0: 80s. There could be a stray thunder shower late, although most of the day does look dry. I'm meteorologist Brian Thompson.
1: 67 degrees in Stone Harbor, 68 in Piscataway, and 70 degrees in Phillipsburg. 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

0: Yeah. Steve Trevelise. NeNe Grace in the house, soul healer, NeNeGrace.com. She can take care of what ails you, what's been troubling you all your life. Like if you were a big fan of a certain dish that only your grandmother made, and then when she died, she took that dish with her, and nobody knows how to cook it the way she did. NeNe will go and contact, wake her up out of the kitchen to come out and tell you exactly. I can't believe this. You do this. What the recipe was.
1: It happens all the time. I'm telling you, you would not believe me. It happens all the time.
0: Did you ever try the recipe yourself? Yeah, she wasn't so bad.
1: Actually, no. I don't know why I'd have it.
0: It's not a bad idea.
1: I mean, if you're spending that much to get a recipe, it must be good.
0: It better be like the Coca-Cola recipe.
1: The thing is, I always forget.
0: Really? Oh, yeah, right. You have to remember.
1: I don't have time to remember.
0: Because the next one's coming up.
1: That's right.
0: Let's get Cindy and Doran. Hi, Cindy.
2: Hi, how are you?
0: All right, Cindy wants a mediumship reading.
1: All right, Cindy.
2: I'm very excited.
1: Oh, that's wonderful. May I work for you?
2: Yes, please.
1: Thank you. Okay, thank you. I have a mother figure coming forward. I'm 5'8". I would say I believe she felt like she was a little bit taller in life around 5'4", but she was definitely shorter when she transitioned. Can you accept that?
2: Yes.
1: Thank you. She has a very deep cough, or I'm hearing a very deep cough around her. So either herself or someone that's coming forward, and as soon as they get a little closer, I'll know who that is. Has a very deep, it's a male figure. He has a very deep cough. Can you accept that?
2: Yes.
1: Thank you. She definitely looks like the friendlier one out of the two. Energy's definitely lighter. He's here for the entertainment. But he is here. It definitely feels like he's acknowledging that he was a father in this lifetime. Thank you.
2: Yes.
1: And this would be your mother. Am I correct in saying that?
2: Yes.
1: Thank you. And she shows me. I'm seeing like a bird in a cage.
2: Oh, okay. Yes.
1: Show me birds in cages. So were they her birds, your birds?
2: It was my grandmother's. We were just talking about this not too long ago with an aunt.
1: Oh,
2: my grandmother trained parakeets to talk.
1: Oh, okay. She was a part of that conversation, and that's her acknowledging like, hey, the birds in the cage. So this is just how amazing spirit is. Like, they want you to know that they're around and they're listening. Okay? So be careful of what you're saying.
2: Okay.
0: They bugged the bird.
1: That's funny. She's actually, grandmother's walking through also right now, and she's a little bit sassier than your mom. And she's like the way she's definitely walks faster too. She says she did well with that. She said she had a gift for this. And it's also how she made some money.
2: Oh, okay.
1: They weren't just her birds. It feels like she was able to help other people with their birds. She wasn't like doing it on a circuit or anything, but there were some other people who... You know, she did. She had like the bird whisperer. That's
0: the bird whisperer.
1: The bird whisperer. But it brought her joy. It did. It just brought her joy overall. So that's what all that was about. And the three of them are here together. Going back to mom. Okay, thank you. 1, 2, 3, 4, 5. I'm seeing 5 kids. Did she have 5 or was she 1 of 5?
2: She was 1 of 4, and she had 3.

0: She's acknowledging her life, but she's saying she had a lot of laughter in her life. She's saying she laughed a lot in her life. And that's something that she, when she reflects on it, it's something that she feels good about. And so one of the things that she wants to remind you is to not stop laughing. She says there are times where you don't find the joy in life. And she wants to remind you that there's still so much joy in life. Can you accept that?
1: Yes.
0: Thank you so much for calling in, Cindy, and keep smiling.
1: Thank you.
2: Let's go to Greg in Park City.
3: Yo.
2: Greg, you there?
3: Yes, I am. How you doing, Nene Grace? And how are you, Steve, fellow worker from Great Adventure?
2: Oh, hey. Man.
0: Hey, how are you, Greg?
3: I'm good, Nene. How are you?
0: I'm well, you
2: He's
0: know?
2: A little weird. I can
0: Hanging
2: vouch for
0: in
2: that.
0: Here like a hair in a biscuit, you know?
3: I'm only weird because I worked in the haunted house. You're hanging like a biscuit good. You impressed the heck out of me.
0: Oh, well, thank you. Thank you very much.
2: He lives in haunted houses.
0: What area of your life would you like for me to focus on?
3: Well, I'd love medium, but we're going the other way. Psychic. I want to know where my financial future is and where I'm going with my relationship.
0: Sure. Which one would you like for me to focus on? Your financial future or your relationship?
3: I would love for you to do both, but I don't have any money on me at the moment. Just kidding.
0: It's okay. So which one would you like? Would you like for me to focus on your financial future?
3: Relationship.
0: Okay, relationship. You got it, Greg. Okay. So it almost feels like it looks like just water through my fingers. It's like you feel like you could never hold on to it. Can you accept that?
3: A little bit.
0: And that just speaks on some insecurities, Greg. Like when we love ourselves the way we want to be loved, that's what we're attracting. So I think that the question is, believe that you are worthy of that.
3: And interesting.
0: When you stand on that business, you're going to attract that. Because it feels almost like you just, almost like there's a fear that it's just going to slip through your fingers or... Whenever you, that's what it feels like. That it's just going to slip through your fingers. But I feel like I want to stand on solid ground, like you're standing, or the other person is standing on solid ground. It would be wonderful if you were standing on solid ground.
3: I think that person knows that.
0: Wonderful. Stand on your business.
3: Wow, Mimi. Can we get to my finances real quick?
2: There's not a lot to work with. Don't worry about it.
0: Take care, Greg.
3: Thank you, Mimi. You're Bye, welcome. Steve.
2: Goodbye, Greg. Let's go to Chris is in East Brunswick for a nice psychic reading.
0: Hi, Chris.
4: Hi. How are you?
0: I'm well, thank you. What area of your life would you like for me to focus on?
4: My health.
0: Okay. May I work for you?
4: Yeah. Sure. Yes, please.
0: I do feel like you're in a place where you're really working hard at trying to take care of yourself, but that hasn't always been the case. Can you accept that?
4: Yes.
0: And it feels like now more than ever, you are taking it more seriously. Now, I don't feel like you have a roster of things that are wrong. It just feels kind of like growing pains. Can you accept that?
4: Yes.
0: Thank you. One of the things I will say, it's almost like when you, it's one extreme to the other. It almost feels like if you feel like, oh, I have this pain in my side, I must have something wrong with my kidneys. So like, I want to invite you to not jump the gun.
4: Okay.
0: But it's not that, I don't want to dismiss things that you're feeling, but I don't feel like everything is a 10. Okay. So.
4: Okay. Yeah.
0: So here's the thing I am feeling, and so maybe this is something you can, if you haven't gone to the doctor yet for, you can almost feel like a little swelling in my lymphatic system, or maybe just needing to do something around your what the thyroids, like right here, yeah, that's the thyroids, like around my neck area. That's also where your lymph nodes are. It almost feels like I need like
4: I had a Hodgkin's lymphoma in the past. But that's gone now.
0: Okay, thank you.

0: you. So when we've had specific trauma in our body, they'll still come up as hot spots for me so that I know something happened there. Okay. So I feel like, so that's still showing, but that's going to always show because it's already happened in your body. So it's almost like a scar. Yes. Okay. So that is obviously there, but it's not active. Aside from that, everything else feels like growing pain. I want to invite you to focus on the wellness, not the illness. And I wish you the best.
1: Well, thank you so much.
0: Thank you.
1: Thank you.
2: 1-800-283-101.5. We got Linda and Corey and Jean and Lisa and Maureen and Donna and Anna and Blitzen and Comet and Cupid.
0: It's a
2: and
0: Christmas list.
2: What do you recall? The most famous caller of all. Fast traffic.
3: Yeah, it's a slow ride on 78 on the westbound side as you approach Route 24. That is construction setting up. That construction will eventually continue right out towards exit 43. So for the time being, heading west of the parkway, grab Route 22. That is a much better ride. Eastbound side of 78 doing better in a 287. That accident has been cleared. The trunk lanes of the turnpike are closed the entire length in both directions. Now, car lanes taking all the alternative traffic. Well, and watch out for construction in the express lanes on the northbound parkway near the John Bon Jovi service area. Next report in 15 minutes. I'm Mike Barker on New Jersey 101.5.
4: New Jersey 101.5 instant weather under a clearing sky. Tonight we'll see lows right around 60 degrees. A warmer day tomorrow, but the humidity will drop. We'll have lots of sunshine, highs into the low 80s. More clouds mixing in on Thursday. There might even be a stray thundershower late. Highs again running in the low and perhaps mid 80s. I'm meteorologist Brian Thompson.
2: And we've got 68 in Barnegat tonight, 68 in Parsippany, 68 at Old Bridge. Fast traffic, instant weather every 15 minutes on New Jersey 101.5. 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
8: 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You need a reading. You want psychic. You want mediumship. You want to find out where you lost that skate key that your mother hid. You can find out. You can find out where the money is.
9: You want to know where your couch belongs.
8: Yeah, you want to know furniture. We do furniture. We do that, right? She makes a mean rice ball. You're going to love this. Let's go to Donna in North Brunswick. Hi, Donna. Nice mediumship.
10: Hi.
9: Hi,
10: Donna. How are you?
9: I'm well. How are you?
10: Doing well, thank you.
9: May I work for you, Donna?
10: Absolutely.
9: Thank you. Okay, I immediately got a female in, but she feels more like a contemporary energy, a contemporary, someone who could be a sibling, a cousin, a good friend, or even someone who may have passed away around your age right now. But she's very vibrant, and she talks about her passing. It feels like it was short in time, and I feel like there's something, it was related to either her left breast or her heart, because she just keeps putting her hand over her heart. When she laughs, it's almost like a cackle, not like a hee hee. It's like a cackle. She's a very big laugh. And who is Patricia or Patty?
10: Patricia or Patty.
9: That's not her name, but she is acknowledging someone by the name of Patty. But the full name is Patricia.
10: No.
9: She is. Okay. So just so that I want to be very clear, when loved ones come through, they're not necessarily immediate family. So they can be
10: right.
9: Someone you have known throughout your life. It could be someone in your family's close friend, partner, wife, ex-wife, husband, whatever, anything like that. So it could be your third grade teacher. So I'm just going to give you all the information that she's given me. Her name is not Patty. She's acknowledging someone, the connection through someone with Patty. There's an A name connected with her. I'm not sure if it's Ann or Anna or Angela, but I know it's A-N is what I'm seeing. She did pass away of something. She said she had heart problems. She had a heart problems. And I understand at some point she may have had either like a stent or something put in, a stent put in her heart from what she's showing me. And I also understand that she's showing me a very hot birthday. So I believe her birthday was like July, August. And one of three children. That's her. I also have a gentleman coming through. I'm 5'8". I would say he's at least 5'10", 5'11". And it looks like his hair would have been darker when he was younger. I think I smell cigars I think it's like a cigar. It doesn't smell like cigarettes. Definitely a different smell. And he would wear button-up shirts. He says that his passing was actually very quick, so I believe he had a heart attack.
10: Okay.
9: He definitely looks like towards the end of his life, he may have been a little bit on the Rubenesque side. But you know what? The way he's dressed reminds me very much of... I grew up in Elizabeth, New Jersey, and there was a place called the Berg where all the old Italian men would be, and they all look like they dress the same with the dress up pants and the button up shirts, and that's how he shows himself, like dressed very much like that. Can you accept that?
10: Kind of.
9: I'm going to keep going because I have about 30 seconds left and I don't want to leave anything out. And chances are 9 out of 10 times when we hang up the phone, you're going to know exactly who I'm talking about. He feels very much like an uncle to me, not a father. It feels like he's one generation up and over. So for me, that's like uncle or an older cousin or something to that degree. I also understand that he would comb his hair back. But he did pass away. It feels like for me now, it feels like it would be relatively young. Like he may have been in his 60s when he passed away, but he didn't live a full life to his 80s. And there's something about betting. He really enjoyed gambling either on horses or Atlantic City, but he enjoyed playing cards or things of that nature. So thank you for calling in, Donna.
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11: 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I'm Jonathan O'Halloran with your New Jersey 101.5 News Flash. A corrections officer in South Jersey is accused of taking part in a contraband smuggling operation. Correction officials say he and five other men and women now face charges of third-degree money laundering and introduction of contraband. The John Bon Jovi Soul Foundation has been named a recipient of the James Beard Foundation Impact Award. The honor was presented to Bon Jovi and his wife last week in Chicago. It recognizes efforts nationwide to build a more sustainable and economically strong food system. The White House isn't the only place President Trump wants to build a ballroom. The Trump National Golf Club has filed an application with the Bedminster Land Use Board to expand the existing clubhouse with an 11,000-square-foot ballroom. And Essex County's Turtleback Zoo has reopened after a sighting of a black bear prompted the closure of the zoo yesterday and a shelter in place for all visitors and staff. And that's your New Jersey 101.5 News Flash. Here's Fast Traffic.
12: It's slow ride on 78 on the westbound side. The express lanes are closed coming into Route 24. That is construction work. And the construction actually stays in place farther west of Route 24, heading out towards exit 43. On the parkway northbound, the express lanes construction near the John Bon Jovi service area. You do have one lane out of service. Delays are not as bad as they were 15 minutes ago. The turnpike truck lanes are closed in both directions. That'll be the entire length of the roadway, and that is overnight construction. Next report in 15 minutes. I'm Mike Barker on New Jersey 101.5.
13: New Jersey 101.5 instant weather with the rain moving away. We'll see the sky clearing out tonight, a low around 60. Then the humidity drops.

0: Into tomorrow will be a mostly sunny and warmer day with highs into the low 80s. More clouds move in for Thursday. There might be a stray thunder shower late, but most of the day looks dry with highs again in the 80s. I'm meteorologist Brian Thompson.
1: 67 degrees in Medford, 68 in Princeton, and 67 in Ocean City. 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
21: The FDA's Vaccine Advisory Panel is recommending approval of Moderna's new mRNA influenza vaccine. The unanimous approval marks the first vaccine application approved since 2023. In February, the FDA declined to review the Massachusetts-based company's vaccine, but it changed course 2 weeks later. The technology behind the mRNA flu vax, which is being recommended for adults 50 and up, is the same one used to develop the COVID-19 vaccine. Poison Center records show American teenagers abusing over-the-counter medications, including Benadryl, at an alarming rate from 2024 to 2025. Cases involving sleep and allergy meds rose by 32%. America's Poison Centers is urging adults to store all medications safely and out of reach of kids and teenagers. Health Update, I'm Sarah Lee Kessler.
2: Nene Grace. We got it till 9 o'clock, people. We got it till 9 o'clock.
22: Sometimes I just want you to let the music play.
2: Really? a little ditty about
17: Jack and Diane.
2: Or actually about Nene and

0: Maureen. A little ditty about medium Maureen.
1: Hi, Maureen.
0: Wanted a mediumship reading from Tom's River.
1: Hi, how are you?
2: I'm good, thanks.
1: May I work for you?
2: Yes, please.
1: Thank you, Maureen. Okay. Okay, the first person I have moving forward is a father figure. Can you accept that?
2: Yes.
1: And there's a sense of feeling some sort of disconnection, not because he's not here, but when he was here, either physical, a distance, or emotional.
2: Okay.
1: There's a sense of him feeling a disconnection. Can you accept that? There's a distance. When I see a long stretch, it's either physical or he felt like he was distant. Okay, thank you. And as I'm talking more and more with him, it's almost like there's something that was cloudy. His mind was cloudy. Can you accept that? What is the cloudy?
2: No.
1: What is the distance? What is? He's showing himself to be a gentleman who would have been maybe in his 70s. Definitely a father figure, maybe 75.
2: Yeah, he's in his 70s when he passed.
1: Yeah, definitely a father figure. He said there's some sort of cloudiness or confusion. There's some sort of physical being away from the home. So it's either a physical distance or an emotional distance or just feeling disconnected. He's saying during his transition, I don't feel like there were a lot of people around him when he passed away. Can you accept that?
2: Yes.
1: But he wants to also acknowledge that he was not alone.
2: Right.
1: There's something going on, some sort of irritation in his throat. Something going on. Something was bothering his vocal cords or his throat, or he was having problems swallowing, something like that. Can you accept that?
2: Yes.
1: Thank you. It's important that you also know that he said he passed peacefully, though.
2: Right.
1: He said he did pass peacefully. And it does feel like he was already either in an altered state or sleeping when he transitioned. Can you accept that?
2: Yes.
1: Thank you. He brings me to the month of March. There's some sort of celebration or anniversary or birthday, something around the month of March that he's acknowledging.
2: I can't think of anything from March.
1: He keeps circling March on the calendar for me. So there's something about the month of March that he's trying to acknowledge here. And then 1, 2, 3, 4, 5, 6, 7, 8, 9, 10, 11, 12. There's almost like a whole dozen, a baker's dozen. Is this how many children and grandchildren he has?
2: No, that's an awful lot.
1: It is a lot. There's a lot. No. There's 12 people that he's acknowledging. And I need to acknowledge this is all family. That's why I was like, we just keep going here. So it's just like rounds and rounds and rounds. So I understand. That's why I'm asking if it's children and grandchildren, because I understand it's multi-generational. So he's acknowledging 12 people altogether.
2: Okay. But there were only four of us. There were four children and then only five grandchildren.
1: And So how many siblings did he have? Because he's showing me multiple generations.
2: He had, I'm going to say, is it five brothers and a sister?
1: Okay, so that's six. And he just shows me like a 12, and it just keeps going. But he is showing multiple generations, so a total number of that with multiple generations. And the reason why he's bringing it is just talking about family and how he felt like he always had extensive family, and he knew the love of family. And even though he transitioned what felt like in a lonelier way, it wasn't because he wasn't loved by his family.
2: Okay.
1: It was more circumstantial, and he understands that. Can you accept that?
2: Mm-hmm. Yes.
1: Thank you, Maureen.
2: Yes, thank you.
0: Let's go. There it is. Let's go to Anna in Middletown.
1: Hi, Hi Anna.
3: Hi.
1: Sorry, we're
3: Hi,
1: speed
3: how
1: reading.
3: Are you?
1: I'm well. How are you, Anna? May I work for you?
3: Yes, please.
1: Thank you. I have a female here. She feels like a contemporary. A contemporary is someone who's a sibling, a cousin, or a friend. It almost, do you remember that show White Christmas where it had the two sisters?
3: Yes,
1: okay.
3: I do.
1: So she's showing her hair to have been light like this when she was younger. You know how they had the blonde hair? So she's showing her hair to be light for some reason or something regarding sisters in that movie. But so that leads me to believe almost like this is a sibling. Can you accept that?
3: Yes.
1: Thank you. She's talking about her passing. And one of the things that she's saying is she's like, oh my goodness. She 1, 2, 3, 4, 5. It's almost like there was like 7.5 months of she just felt like it was just one thing after the other, one thing after the other. Can you accept that?
3: Yes.
1: And she just said all she wanted was for everything to just stop, slow down. Like she couldn't catch her breath figuratively or literally. And she said it looked a lot worse than what it was in the end. Because she's saying it really, it was a rough go. Can you accept that?
3: Yes.
1: And she says it looked a lot worse than what it was. I also need to acknowledge the day of her transition. 1, 2, 3, 4, 5, 6. She's acknowledging 6 different voices in the room when she passed away. I understand she was not alone. Can you accept that?
3: Yes.
1: Thank you. She says she had her family with her and they loved her and they were there with her and she passed away with dignity. She also wants to acknowledge, and you would be the younger sister?
3: No, I'm the middle sister.
1: Okay. She's acknowledging the younger sister.
3: Okay.
1: Yes. Okay. Thank you. And one last thing. She's showing me topaz. I don't know what month of the year topaz birthstone is, but she's showing me that for her birthday. So maybe you can look that up someplace, but she's showing me topaz. I don't know if that's December. I don't want to, I don't know, but she's showing that in regards to a birthday. Thank you, Anna.
3: Okay. Thank you.
1: Thank you.
0: Let's get Linda in Haddon Township for a psychic reading. Hi, Linda.
4: Hi. How are you?
1: I'm well, Linda. How are you? How can I help you?
4: I'm looking for a psychic reading.
1: Okay. Thank you for waiting. What area of your life would you like for me to focus on?
4: Financial, but can I just mention something?
1: Yes.
4: 2 callers ahead, that mediumship talked about the father with the large family.
1: Yes.
4: That whole thing sounded very personal to me.
1: I would accept it. That, you know, if so,
4: that
1: so spirit
4: is so
1: does,
4: ironic. No, I'm like, wait a minute.
1: No, honestly, if it spoke to you, accept it. Because spirit does like these wild tandem things when they know we're working with a restricted time. And so they'll have like this dual message that comes through. And I always tell my audience, like, if it speaks to you, accept it, right? Because spirit knows what they will and will not have time for, okay?
0: Then I guess we can hang up. We're done with her, right?
4: She's good.
1: Really quick, financial. Okay, I'm just going to look at this really quick. It looks like you're either thinking about how you're going to break it down because I feel like you want to wrap it all up early. Can you accept that?
4: Yeah, I guess.
1: So I want to say you're kind of in this game for at least another year and a half before you can say, I am fully retired. So I don't see you in like really out there till 67. I feel like it comes to you a little bit sooner than that. But I also feel like you're aligning your ducks. You're putting your ducks in a row. Financially,
4: yes.
1: I don't feel like, oh, I'm in a catastrophic place. But you're being very strategic about this from how I'm seeing this.
4: That makes sense.
1: And I feel like, go ahead, you're being intentional. That never hurts. So this intentionality, aligning it with some logic and a little bit of financial an advisor or help, I feel like you're, I don't know if it's an app or an actual person, but it looks like you're doing some homework here. It feels like you're going to be set for success. So
4: great.
1: Yeah.
4: I just wanted to know we were on the right path to doing it.
1: You sure are. Good luck.
4: Sounds great. Thank you.
1: Take care.
0: Look at this. 2 readings for the price of 1.
1: Woo!
0: How about that? It's fast traffic.
5: Construction on 78 on the westbound side. The express lanes are closed from Vauxhall Road to Route 24. And the construction actually stays in place on 78 West right out towards exit 43. So you want to grab Route 22. That is moving much better than 78. Truck lanes of the turnpike are closed in both directions. That is overnight construction work. Car lanes, for the most part, take the traffic. Well, northbound Parkway in the express lanes, watch out for construction work near the John Bon Jovi service area. Route 9 northbound in Freehold, right near Freehold Raceway Mall and Park Avenue. That's a slowdown because of construction. Next report in 15 minutes. I'm Mike Barker on New Jersey 101.5.
6: New Jersey 101.5 instant weather under a clearing sky. Tonight we'll see lows right around 60 degrees. A warmer day tomorrow, but the humidity will drop. We'll have lots of sunshine, highs into the low 80s. More clouds mixing in on Thursday. There might even be a stray thundershower late. Highs again running in the low and perhaps mid 80s. I'm meteorologist Brian Thompson.
0: And we are looking right now at 68 in Cape May, 69 in Newark, 73 Woodbridge. Fast traffic, instant weather every 15 minutes on New Jersey 101.5. 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
20: 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Daria Aldinger has some recommendations.
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20: The federal government says electrical grid operators must fast-track interconnection requests from data center operators. A Federal Energy Regulatory Commission made that unanimous decision last week. Data centers and other energy users must still pay for the cost of connecting to the grid. AI is a big part of dating apps, but that doesn't mean singles love what they see. The Match Group owns many of those apps, and they find 47% of young singles have a negative view of AI dating assistants. But the survey of 1,000 users finds that 64% are willing to admit that AI helps make matches. And the top leader for Gemini AI, Noam Shazir, is leaving the company and joining OpenAI. Tech Report, I'm Mark Mayfield.
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0: 1-800-283-101.5 coming in the home stretch. NeNe Grace is here. We're going to be at Dina's Bistro July 24th. Make your reservations at Dina's Bistro. We'll get you information on that. 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A good time shall be had by all. But let's get right to it with Corey in Scotch Plains. Hi, Corey. You're on with NeNe.
22: Hi.
1: Hi, Corey.
22: Hi, NeNe.
1: Would you like a mediumship reading?
22: I would love one.
1: Wonderful.
22: Yes, please.
1: Thank you. Okay, I have a father figure coming forward. Can you accept that?
22: I can.
1: I immediately just got so, like, hot. I don't know if he just ran hot or he had a fever prior to his transition, but I got this overwhelming, like, wave of heat over me. I feel a little off balance, a little nauseous, almost feel like this is how I would have felt prior to my transition. Can you accept that?
22: Sure.
1: So this feels like it just came on very quickly. That's my understanding. Can you accept that?
22: Yeah.
1: Thank you.
22: Yes.
1: Whew. I'm sweating over here. Okay, thank you. Cool. I need to acknowledge the month of July. He's bringing me to the month of July. And this is in regards to a spiral in my health, he's saying. Feels like this is when I first started understanding it, there was something going on with me. But I feel like he kept things under wraps pretty well. Can you accept that?
22: Okay. Sure, yes.
1: Also, I need to acknowledge either three children or you're one of two children.
22: I'm one of... two, kind of, yeah.
1: Okay, thank you. So there's a lingering third. What is that? Was that a miscarriage? Was it a stepchild? Like,
22: well, for me, I have two children, but I did have a miscarriage.
1: Okay, thank you. Because he's acknowledging the third also. He's including it all together. Quickly, just want you to know that he's here. And one of the main reasons for him showing up here today is he's showing me a picture of you with him when you were little. And I believe he may have had a baseball cap on. And I want to say maybe you were missing a tooth or the child in this picture with him is missing a tooth. And he's just smiling. It looks very much like he may have had a polo shirt on as well. And he's just acknowledging daddy's little girl.
22: Aw, thank you so much.
1: Thank you. Take care.
0: Jean in Jacksonville wants a psychic reading. Hi, Jean.
23: Hi, how are you? Hi, NeNe.
1: Hi, Jean. How can I help you? What area of your life would you like for me to focus on?
23: I like to go with the medium reading.
1: Oh, okay. Not a psychic reading?
23: Yeah, I just had everyone... see if somebody will come to me.
1: Okay, really quick. Let's do this. Okay, thank you. I have mom figure here. Can you accept that? I also smell cigarettes. Was she a smoker?
23: Yes.
1: Okay, thank you. She's coming through. I could smell the cigarettes. And one of the things she says, she took life for granted at times. She always felt like she could do something tomorrow. She could do it tomorrow. She can do it tomorrow. And that's not to say she didn't enjoy her life or live her life, but she didn't do as much as she feels like she could have done in her life. Can you accept that?
23: Yeah.
1: And one of the reasons for her coming forward today, she's like, embrace today. Stop. It almost looks like sometimes you play the procrastination game. And she's like, embrace today. Thank you so much for calling in, Jean.
0: All right. Let's go to Christine in Princeton, bringing us home. Hi, Christine.
2: Hi, how are you guys?
1: Hi, Christine. It's Nene.
2: Hi, Nene.
1: Hi, may I so work
2: nice
1: for
2: meet you?
1: You? Nice to meet you.
2: Yes, please.
1: Thank you. Okay, Christine, I have what I understand to feel like a father, and he's acknowledging he's also a grandfather figure. Can you accept that?
2: Yes.
1: Thank you. And one of the things he's saying, who is the? Is there someone who is in the medical field in your family? Or is that you? I need to acknowledge someone in the medical field. I keep on seeing like the symbol.
2: Yes. Yes.
1: Okay, because there's something about being proud about this person, or there's a sense of pride around this. And he keeps showing the symbol to me, but he's saying he wants to acknowledge that he's proud of everyone. Is there someone else? It feels like went quite opposite, maybe a little bit more blue collar.
2: Yes. Yeah.
1: Because he's like showing me like two extremes, but he's saying overall, he's so proud of his family. And all the different roads that they've taken to their own personal success. And that's his reason for coming forward. Thank you, Christine.
0: All right. Let's squeeze in Lisa real fast.
1: Okay.
0: All right, Lisa, you're the final call. It is better be good and short.
3: Hi. How are you?
1: Hi, Lisa. How can I help you? We have 30 seconds.
3: Medium.
1: Oh, of course.
0: How about a small?
1: Okay, really quick. Thank you very much, because you do have a female coming forward. And one of the things that she's saying, she's talking about a lot of tightness around her chest and her throat area. It does feel like she may have been a smoker or had some sort of lung problem. I also understand that she passed away very quickly, and she says and she preferred that it was faster and it didn't drag out longer. She also wants to acknowledge the bond that she had with you, and she misses your daily conversations also. Thank you so much for calling in, Lisa.
0: I can't believe you shipped like that. You are amazing.
1: NeneGrace.com if you want a reading. I'll talk to you soon.
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4: 68 degrees at 9 o'clock. I'm Jonathan O'Halloran. A single vehicle crash in Manalapan this weekend left one person dead and another injured. Police in Manalapan say it happened early Sunday morning. The crash killed the 24-year-old driver and seriously injured her 23-year-old passenger. The driver was pronounced dead at the scene of the crash on Dowham Road. Police have not released any other details. State corrections officials say they have uncovered an accused contraband and smuggling operation involving at least one corrections officer in southern New Jersey.
5: An investigation was launched in late 2024 based on a tip that an officer was taking bribes and smuggling banned items into Southwood State Prison in Bridgeton. Investigators found evidence of a network involving prisoners and civilians. 39-year-old senior correctional police officer Kenneth Stinson of Pensgrove has been suspended. Stinson and five other men and women now each face third-degree money laundering and introduction of contraband, a disorderly person's offense. Erin Vogt, New Jersey 101.5 News.
4: As we prepare to mark America's 250th anniversary, the New Jersey Historical Commission is inviting residents to take part in the first ever America's Potluck, a nationwide initiative encouraging neighbors to gather over a shared meal on July 5th. Executive Director Sarah Curitan says you can host your own potluck or take part in a community public potluck happening around the state.
24: Hey, it couldn't be simpler, but it couldn't also be more meaningful, I think. We all love to come together around food, and one of the important activities we want to all take part in as we mark this great anniversary is to connect with each other.
4: She encourages residents to share their potlucks on social media with photos using the hashtag NJPotluck and tagging at RevolutionNJ. The complete New Jersey 101.5 forecast is coming up. Now New Jersey Fast Traffic.
3: got road work on the northbound express lanes of the Garden State Parkway near Cheesequake Service Area. It's a little bit slow there. The truck lanes are closed in both directions on the turnpike. Northbound Route 9, we've got some road work in Freehold. And again, it is slowing you down right in the area of Park Avenue, Route 33. Also, there's an accident in Wall at the intersection of 34, 35, and 70. So use caution getting through there. 78 westbound, the express lanes are closed from 50 to 48. The traffic is jammed with construction all the way out to exit 43, so maybe go with Route 22.

0: west instead. It also looks like they're starting some work on the Parkway South at 135 in Clark. Next report in 15 minutes. Mitch Torres on New Jersey 101.5.
1: New Jersey 101.5 instant weather. The sky will clear out as we head through tonight. We'll have lows around 60 degrees. Tomorrow will be warmer but less humid with a good deal of sunshine as highs reach the low 80s. And then more clouds into Thursday. Highs back into the 80s. There could be a stray thunder shower late, although most of the day does look dry. I'm meteorologist Brian Thompson.
2: 68 degrees in Edison, 70 in Hoboken, and 67 degrees in Colts Neck. Your next update at 9:30. 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
16: It's not too early to get ready for Amazon Prime Day, which starts on Tuesday. Daria Aldinger has some recommendations.
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16: The federal government says electrical grid operators must fast-track interconnection requests from data center operators. A Federal Energy Regulatory Commission made that unanimous decision last week. Data centers and other energy users must still pay for the cost of connecting to the grid. AI is a big part of dating apps, but that doesn't mean singles love what they see. The Match Group owns many of those apps, and they find 47% of young singles have a negative view of AI dating assistants. But the survey of 1,000 users finds that 64% are willing to admit that AI helps make matches. And the top leader for Gemini AI, Noam Shazir, is leaving the company and joining OpenAI. Tech Report, I'm Mark Mayfield.
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2: Tonight. Steve Trevalese, getting you through the night. 1-800-283-101.5. It's been so long since Needy has been here. Annette, come on in. Come on in. Come on in. All right. You got stuff to do? Oh, okay. You know what? I love Needy. She's the real deal. You know, I mean, as a person, as a psychic, as a medium, she sits in here and you're amazed at just how fast people change their mind. It's like, there's the psychic reading and the mediumship reading. And the mediumship reading is where she contacts the dead people. And the psychic reading is where, you know, she gives life advice. And then they'll want to shift. And the last two callers, immediately, they just shifted. And instead of, let me set myself, let me figure it out. No, talk to me. And bang, bang, bang, bang, bang. You sit here in utter amazement. You've never been here with Needy before, Annette. Isn't she amazing?
3: No, this was my first time. It was incredible. The phone started lighting up 10 minutes before the show started.
2: Yeah, but it's funny because she'll start talking. You got to see her live. People start crying.
3: I'm sure.
2: I mean, because they're there and she just walks around the room and wherever the spirit moves her.
3: Sure, where she gets the energy from.
2: Yeah, she just goes to that person, starts talking to them. And they, not only they can't believe it, the room can't believe it.
3: Yeah, it's amazing.
2: We were in, we did Catch a Rising Star once, and my sister was there, and my, you know, it was me, my sister and her family, her daughter and my brother-in-law, you know, my niece, they were there, and she does the whole thing for everybody, one by one by one by one, and then just as she's about to end it, she looks over and she goes, "Your father hated the fact that he couldn't eat at the end," and she had no idea of knowing my dad had a feeding tube.
3: Wow.
2: And then she went off. And we're just sitting there like stunned. And it's just amazing that she's got that kind of ability. And we've talked about it before. You know, she and I. And just the idea that when I lost Glenn, we talked about it. And how like you'll get messages. She talked about it tonight. How like, you know, somebody said that they ran into someone that looked exactly like their sister. And she's like, "You'll get messages. You'll get messages from those who've transitioned. People will talk about the idea that they're not afraid when they hear from people, especially in dreams."
3: Yeah, I think you have to be open to it.
2: Yeah.
3: For sure. And then you see them. Absolutely.
2: I had the most clear, crystal clear dream of my friend Glenn. And I told him, "That wasn't a dream. That was a visit." And I'm like, "Really?" So have you ever had anything like that?
3: Yeah, definitely. I mean, I've had a couple. The one that always stands out to me is just because it was just like, for me, I think it stood out because it was like a really powerful moment for me. So my favorite actress is Sigourney Weaver, and my mom was a massive fan of the Alien trilogy.
2: Really?
3: So she would, I mean, I kid you not, I think she saw Aliens, that's the second one, at least 100 times. And she introduced me to it and sci-fi and whatnot. And so I grew up watching Aliens and Alien and Alien 3. And so I was talking to a friend of mine and I just randomly mentioned to her that Sigourney Weaver is my favorite actress. The next night, we went to a Broadway show together, and Sigourney Weaver was in the audience.
2: Get out.
3: And the only reason that the person mentioned it to me was because of what I said to her the day before. It was my 40th birthday, and I was really struggling. My mom was passed now 5 years at that point.
2: Right.
3: And I was really struggling because I feel like birthdays can be a little difficult.
2: Oh, sure.
3: And so it was my birthday. We were at this show. And my friend's like, "Sigourney Weaver's here." And I'm like, "What?" So I had gotten to know some of the theater staff because I had seen this particular show a couple of times. And one of the ushers overheard us and said, "You know, you can go say hi, but just don't like be under, you know, be like, be cool about
2: it. Don't be annoying."
3: So I just went up to her. I didn't ask for a photo. I didn't ask for an autograph. I just said, "Hey, you know, I just wanted to let you know that I grew up watching you. You're my favorite actress. My mom was a massive fan of the Alien trilogy." And I just

0: Have you ever gotten a sign from someone who passed? You know, they can happen. Nini says they can happen. Have you know? Do you believe they can happen? I put it on my social media. We have the app chat. You can always get us on the app chat as well. But so many people have the story, or so many people, you know, believe that someone you love, good things happen, and someone helped to make it happen. 1-800-283-101.5. Tell me your story. Tell me the story of the time that you got a message from the great beyond. You know, from someone who had passed, or there's something that reminded you, or like the woman who happened to see the person who looked exactly like her sister, the doppelganger, you know, Annette running into Sigourney Weaver. 1-800-283-101.5. Cindy tells me many times this happens. Patricia says it never happens. Francie says my uncle left his summer home to my dad in Wildwood in 1981 when he died. We went in it to open the place Memorial Day weekend. Inside was the smell of his aftershave, very strong. It was as if he had just been there and he'd been gone for 4 months. He also left notes as to how to dewinterize the place, draining the pipes of antifreeze, turning on electric. It was surreal. It was like he knew he was going to go between the summer of 1980 and 1981. He had cancer, but he was doing really well. Anyway, it was a sign that he was with us in spirit. And that could be so comforting. You know, it could be so comforting to know that you feel the connection. You see the connection. 1-800-283-101.5. Have you ever gotten a sign from someone who passed? Dominic says every day he gets a sign. What's your story? Chuck's got a weird story. The short version is that after the Great Recession, I was out of work for 9 months. My girlfriend woke me up in the middle of the night, asked me if I knew a Marion. That was my grandma. She said she was at the door of our bed. And I said, it's coming. And when my girlfriend asked what she meant, she said happiness. I got a phone call that day, which was for a job interview, and they hired me. How about that? How about that? You know, and it's, you know, and there are also times when you get signs from people or memories that'll happen. You know, or, you know, things that happened in life that will come back to you later on in life. My friend was telling me he was having a bad day, and his father took home every day. And his father said to him, you know, I've been around. I know this is a rainy day for you, but tomorrow is going to be a sunny day. Don't worry. And now to this day, whenever he feels bad, he goes back to that day and he remembers. So what's yours? 1-800-283-101.5. Have you ever gotten a sign from someone who passed away? Have you ever gotten a sign from someone who has reached back from the great beyond to let you know that everything's okay, that they're going to be there, you know, that they're still there, they're still watching over you? You know, Paul McCartney went to bed one night, had a dream that his mother was telling him, Mother Mary was telling him, you know, speaking words of wisdom, let it be. It's fast traffic.
1: All right, Stephen, New Brunswick, we have an accident on George Street at New Street, so use caution into that intersection. Also in Wall, it's a rollover on 70 West at 34 and 35, where all those roads converge. We've also got the truck lanes closed on the turnpike in both directions, and the big backup is on 78 West. The express lanes are closed from exit 50 to exit 48, and so the rest of 78, starting with the locals, really from 48 all the way out to 43, is just crawling. Also, the southbound parkway is backed up from 136 in Cranford down toward the Colonial Rest area as they set up some road work. Next report in 15 minutes on New Jersey 101.5.
2: New Jersey 101.5 instant weather under a clearing sky. Tonight we'll see lows right around 60 degrees. A warmer day tomorrow, but the humidity will drop. We'll have lots of sunshine, highs into the low 80s. More clouds mixing in on Thursday. There might even be a stray thunder shower late. Highs again running in the low and perhaps mid 80s. I'm meteorologist Brian Thompson.
0: We have 68 in Beach Haven, 67 Chatsworth, 68 Edison, fast traffic, instant weather every 15 minutes on New Jersey 101.5. 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
10: 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The unanimous approval marks the first vaccine application approved since 2023. In February, the FDA declined to review the Massachusetts-based company's vaccine, but it changed course 2 weeks later. The technology behind the mRNA flu vax, which is being recommended for adults 50 and up, is the same one used to develop the COVID-19 vaccine. Poison Center records show American teenagers abusing over-the-counter medications, including Benadryl, at an alarming rate from 2024 to 2025. Cases involving sleep and allergy meds rose by 32%. America's Poison Centers is urging adults to store all medications safely and out of reach of kids and teenagers. Health Update, I'm Sarah Lee Kessler.
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0: 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So we have NeNe Grace in here for 2 hours. And NeNeGrace.com, if you ever want to get a psychic reading from someone who can actually reach across the aisle and contact somebody. I'm not talking about the political aisle. I'm talking about the great beyond aisle. NeNe's the one. So have you ever had someone from the great beyond reach out to you? 1-800-283-101.5. Stacy's in Manalapan. Stacy got a story. Hi, Stacy.
1: Hey, Steve. How you doing? Love your show every night. How you doing tonight?
0: I'm doing great, especially now that you called, Stacy. What happened?
1: Oh, that's awesome. Great story. I lost my mom 9 months later. I'm about to give birth. I go into labor. I'm like, God, I really miss you, Mom. How do I know that you're here with me? At that moment, I tell my husband, please go get the radio. And he's like, what? I'm like, just go get me a radio. You have to put on a station. This song's going to be on. It was by Sting. I'll be watching you. He's like, get out of here. I'm like, Gary, go get it right now. I'm screaming at him because, of course, I'm in labor. He gets the radio. True story. He turns on the radio. I'll be watching you by Sting is on that radio.
0: Oh, my God.
1: Anyway, I am crying. I'm like, because, you know, I lost my mom. She should have been with me. Next song that comes on is Jackson 5 or the I'll Be There.
0: Wow.
1: I'll Be There. Yep. And the third song was Bryan Adams, I'll Always Be There. Blown away. And I never doubted that she wasn't with me. True story. Hands to God. True story.
0: And the fourth song was your husband singing, You Having My Baby.
1: Yeah, that would have been great had he done that. I probably would have smacked him that time I was in so much pain. But anyway.
0: You're the one to blame for this. Stacy, great stuff. Thanks for calling New Jersey 101.5. Aurelia is in Lincroft. Hi, Aurelia. Aurelia, are you there?
2: This message has been...
0: Oh, it has. Okay. Let's talk to Assad in Edison. Assad, are you there?
3: Yeah, I'm here.
0: Well, tell me your story, kiddo.
3: So recently, like in the past year, my grandfather, he passed away, and he always used to call me kiddo, even when I'm an adult.
0: Oh my God.
3: And I went to the store, and when I was grabbing my receipt, the cashier called me kiddo.
0: Look at this, man. Everybody called. We're going to get you a kiddo t-shirt. I mean, you got to change your name. I called you kiddo, and already two other people called you kiddo. How about that? All right, Assad, thanks for calling New Jersey 101.5. All right, 1-800-283-101.5. Aurelia, you back?
4: Yeah, I'm sorry.
0: That's okay. Tell me what happened.
4: Well, I have a lot of them, but the wildest one was I'm a diabetic. Uh-huh. And this was years ago before they had sensors or anything. My doctor changed my insulin, and my daughter and my husband were out of town. And I was home alone.
0: Right.
4: I go to bed, and I wake up in the middle of the night. My mother and my aunt were both diabetics, and they both passed. So I had a dream of their faces just one after the other were coming at me. And I woke up. I was horrified. I went to the bathroom. I come back, go back to sleep. And the next thing you know, I'm hearing my mother's voice saying, wake up, wake up. I get up again, and I go back to sleep. And then I felt a hand on my stomach, and I looked down. I felt something on my stomach. I looked down and see a hand. I turn my head to the right, and I see my mother kneeling down on my bed, touching my stomach and saying, get up right now. And I got up. I blinked, and she was gone. And I got up, and then I went downstairs, and I checked my glucose level, and it was 40. And that's drastically low.
0: Wow.
4: And I believe that if that didn't happen, if I would have went back to sleep, I wouldn't have woke up.
0: Oh my God. You know, you hear those stories, right? The out-of-body experiences, or you hear the stories about, you know, go back, you're not ready yet. Wow, that's an incredible story. That is incredible. Your mom saved your life.
4: She did.
0: Yeah.
4: She did. Do you want to hear one more?
0: Yeah, sure. Go ahead.
4: Okay. My husband passed away 4 years ago, and he always used to buy me jewelry, but he loved hearts, so he always bought me jewelry in the shape of a heart.
0: Right.
4: And then 4 months after my husband died, 3 months after my husband died, my granddaughter died unexpectedly on Christmas Day.
0: Oh.
4: And so we have a foundation for her, and the theme of it is a white heart. So I went to visit her grave, and I just said to her, do you realize that people come to see you and give me some kind of sign if, you know, you can see me and you know that people come to see your grave? So the next day was Valentine's Day, and I have a skylight over my bed, and it had snowed that day. I woke up and I looked up at the skylight, and it was covered with snow except for one heart that you can see the blue sky through it.
0: Oh.
4: And then I looked out the back window, mm-hmm. and my pool was covered with, you know, the pool cover was covered with snow, but right in the middle was a big heart.
0: That's beautiful. And that made you feel so good.
4: Yes.
0: What a great story. That's fantastic. Aurelia, thanks for calling New Jersey 101.5. Danny, I want to give you more time. Please hang out. Have you ever gotten a sign from someone from the great beyond, someone who passed, letting you know that they're still there for you?
5: It's 9:30. I'm Jonathan O'Halloran with your New Jersey 101.5 News Flash. Vacant malls in New Jersey, such as Monmouth Mall, could be turned into housing much faster under a new proposed bill. The legislation would bypass zoning restrictions, making it easier to convert the properties. A single vehicle crash in Manalapan this weekend left one person dead and another injured. Police in Manalapan say it happened early Sunday morning. The crash killed the 24-year-old driver and seriously injured her 23-year-old passenger. An Irvington man will spend 25 years in prison after being convicted in a child sex assault case in June 2020. The man grabbed and assaulted a 10-year-old girl in her home while her mother sat outside. And Hudson County Executive Craig Guy has kicked off his re-election bid for a second term, leading New Jersey's most densely populated county. He says he's running on his administration's record of affordable housing, public safety, and food security. And that's your New Jersey 101.5 News Flash. Here's Fast Traffic.
6: Southbound Garden State Parkway really backed up from 136 in Cranford down to 135 in Clark. It is all because of construction, so avoid that. Maybe consider 27 or 1 and 9. 78 westbound, the express lanes are closed from 50 to 48, and then Route 70 is slow, or 78 rather, is slow from exit 48 all the way out toward exit 43, all because of ongoing construction work. Parkway northbound express lanes, repairs by Cheesequake service area. Truck lanes of the turnpike are closed each way. And you've got some slowdowns on westbound 195 from exit 16 out toward exit 11 with construction. Next report in 15 minutes on New Jersey 101.5.
7: New Jersey 101.5 instant weather. With the rain moving away, we'll see the sky clearing out tonight, a low around 60. And then the humidity drops into tomorrow. It will be a mostly sunny and warmer day with highs into the low 80s. More clouds move in for Thursday. There might be a stray thunder shower late, but most of the day looks dry with highs again in the 80s. I'm meteorologist Brian Thompson.
5: 68 degrees in Wildwood, 67 in Mahwah, 69 in Toms River. Your next update at 10 o'clock. 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
14: Hi, Steve Trevelise. 1-800-283-101.5. Nene Grace in here for the last 2 hours. And now, I guess, Nene Grace post-game show. Have you ever gotten a message from the great beyond without having to get somebody to contact them? Sometimes they just show up and want to let you know that they're there. Sometimes they scare you, or you're scared, or sometimes you're not scared. You're very welcoming. Let's talk to Danny in Mays Landing. Hi, Danny.
15: Hey, Steve. How you doing?
14: Good. How about you? What happened?
15: Good. I'll tell you, I never really thought much of, like, supernatural things or anything like that. But unfortunately, this past January, my best friend, Dave, passed away unexpectedly.
14: Right.
15: He was taken to Lady of Lourdes Hospital, where they took him off life support. And myself and his whole family were standing around him for several hours, actually. And as soon as they pronounced him, this bell went off, like it sounded through the speakers through the hospital.
14: Right.
15: And I didn't realize what it was. I didn't hear the sound the whole several hours I was there. But I was told that that sound is made when a baby is born.
14: Wow.
15: And as soon as they had pronounced him, it went off. I can't explain it. It could be some coincidence, but
14: reincarnation.
15: It really made me think.
14: Yeah.
15: So who knows?
14: What's the song by Blood, Sweat, and Tears? Right. When I die and when I'm gone, one child born in this world to carry
15: on. In this world. Yep. And that's exactly what I think. Wow. My mind is definitely changed a little bit now.
14: Yeah. That's a great, incredible experience. You know what? And who knows?
15: Yeah.
14: You may run into him again sometime. Danny, thanks for the call. Scott is in Jackson. Scott Sell.
16: What's up, buddy? How you doing tonight?
14: I'm good. How about you?
16: I'm good. Can't complain. No sense in it. But, I had a bad car accident like 22 years ago.
14: Right.
16: And I was pronounced dead, you know, police report, everything. The medevac to New Jersey Pure. I was DOA if I landed. Wow. They put me down to the morgue of the hospital.
1: You were in the morgue?
16: The hospital. Uh-huh. And I woke up down there with a priest reading me my rights. And it was 11:05, they pronounced me dead. And then at 2:38, I woke up. Wow. And in between that time, it was really weird because my parents were both dead. And my mom died at 59.
1: Right.
16: And of liver disease. And it runs in the family. And my father was killed in a car crash with my brother 2 years later.
1: Okay.
16: So it was kind of just so strange. All I heard was their voices telling me, get to the car. I didn't go into that car. I didn't, that's not even me. I couldn't recognize myself. The car was so bad. And I was being drawn to the car. And I remember touching like the outside of it and saying, I'm not leaving until I see you. And everything was dark. Right. There was no light on. Right. That kind of bothered me, you know. So I touched the car and I heard, like, felt like I was in a vacuum. And then all of a sudden I heard something like miles away say, we got to cut him. And they would cut me, Joe's life and all that, cut me out of my clothes to get me out of the car. So, and fast forward, I go into the, 4 years later, I go see a medium. Because I was kind of upset, like, there's no light on him, you know.
1: Right.
16: Like, uh-oh, good. Well, the first thing he said to me, he goes, your mother. He put his hand up, like, towards my eyes.
1: Right.
16: Goes, she kept you bleeding, because if you saw her, you would have ran to her. Which I probably would have.
1: She kept you know? Bleeding, because if you saw her,
16: yeah,
1: you would have ran.
16: Yeah, because he said, I'm bracing my forehead, my eye fell into my septum, or the orbit broke. I had, my nose broke, my jaw was broken, with C4, 5, and 6, were cracked in half, should have been paralyzed.
1: Oh
16: my
1: God.
16: L4 and 3
1: How
16: was messed
1: are you now?
16: Up. I'm great.
1: And now you're you know, you listen, healed from all of it? Oh, my God.
16: From that, yeah. You know, I have other problems. Now I have the same disease my mother has because it's hereditary, you know, in the family there.
1: Oh, wow.
16: So, you know, I'm dealing with that. But other than that, you know what I mean? Like, I could walk, talk. You know what I mean?
1: Yeah,
16: like,
1: you really get.
16: I was supposed to be in a feeding tube and not recognize my kids bouncing a ball down the driveway. So, yeah, I'm really grateful.
1: You know,
16: believe me.
1: Grateful. And, you know, and you had a quite an out-of-body experience. Scott, thanks for the call to New Jersey 101.5. How about that? All right, 1-800-283-101.5. I can get you on if you call right now. Have you ever had, have you ever gotten a message? Have you ever gotten a sign from someone who passed away? You know, maybe in a dream, maybe something happened in your life and you realized they were there with you, or maybe you still communicate with them. Maybe you feel their presence everywhere you go. You know, I got Wendy, her mom visits her in her dreams. We're at the table having coffee, talking about whatever's going on. She passed in 1988, and when she did pass that moment, I was at the inlet in Point, sitting watching the water. She was okay when I left. I heard her call my name, went to the phone, both the nurses. She was friends with, she ran Point OR then, and they said I had to get there. She passed before I got there. Now I will smell her perfume, which is Shalimar. Or I go down in the morning and smell coffee like it did when I was a kid. My youngest needed open heart surgery at 12. He had a growth in his heart. As I sat there waiting for updates from the nurses, he was in shop. I had this feeling all was okay, like a hug. But there is more. But yes, to answer your question. How about that? 1-800-283-101.5. What was your experience like? What an incredible experience with Scott. You know, out-of-body experience. Joey, my grandparents on my mother's side, they told me to leave the woman I was to marry alone. How about that? I guess they didn't approve. Nene was here for the first 2 hours. And, you know, Nene contacts, you know, psychic readings, mediumship readings, and she contacts people who've transitioned for people who really need to see them. And then there are people who hear from them. Or you miss someone so much that you start to dream about them. Or a lot of times when you have the dream, you don't realize. Like, I've had dreams of my parents, people who have passed, but in that moment, you don't know. You know, or then what'll happen is you ever the dream where you figure it out, and what's the first thing that happens once you figure it out? You wake up. And then what do you want to do? You want to go back to bed and resume the dream. And you can't. That in that one moment, all right, I'm just going to enjoy this for as long as I can. And then you wake up and uh-oh. 1-800-283-101.5. Christine, I had a dream that my ex and my grandma, who neither had met, grandma died in 1971, he died in 1999, both said to me, it's not your time. Woke up throwing up meds and the doctor gave me for pain after surgery. Went to urgent care that morning and the doctor said, be glad you threw up the pills, otherwise you may not be here. Or charcoal to help you throw up. How about that? All right, 1-800-283-101.5. I want to hear about the time you had you heard from someone from the great beyond. One of the incredible stories was when I played this before many times, but I'll play it again. When Artie Lang came in here, Artie came in and announced his rehab, and hope he's doing well. I seriously pray for him every day, and he. Came back a year later and hung for an hour and told all kinds of stories. And one of the stories he told was the story of his father. Not so much his father, but the connection that he felt for his father through someone he met. This is Artie Lang from 2018.
17: I'll tell you this story about, they tell you to have, hopefully you have like a spiritual awakening of some sort. My old man was a big fan of the magician Houdini. And Houdini had a thing with his wife. His big thing, he wanted to debunk psychics. Okay. And he had a thing with his wife where he said, when I die, we're going to have a secret word that just you and I know. And if you go to a psychic and the psychic tells you that word, he's really talking to me from beyond. Now, she tried, 50 years after his death, she tried to go to psychics. The guy, no one ever told her the word. And I don't know what the word was, but my old man was about to die, and he kind of knew it. And we were talking, and he said, why don't we have a word, me and my dad? Right. And like a secret word that if you ever see this word, you'll know I'm talking to you, and I'm watching out for you. So his father worked at Otis Elevator in Newark. He was a factory worker. So he said, why don't we make the word Otis? Like, if I see Otis, you're in my life. So in the last 30 years since he's been dead, the word Otis is, I've seen it every once in a while, but nothing really where I go, wow, that's really like he's talking to me. So this last time I come out of jail and I go into a rehab. I got 5 months clean. And I really feel like I'm getting this. And I meet a guy at the rehab, and he says, I won't tell you how I met him. It's a long story. But he said, Artie, I knew your dad. And we're just talking. And he goes, really? He just got out of prison. And he goes, yeah, I knew your father. And, your father hated drugs. Your father was a crazy guy, but he hated drugs. And he would hate that you would become a drug addict, but he would love that you're getting better. And he goes, I love seeing you. He was crying. He said, it's almost like I'm talking to you for your dad. And he hugged me and he goes, he would love that you're getting better. Please do this for your dad. And I said, that's amazing. So I get to know him a little bit. And I said, what prison did you just get out of? And I swear to you, he said, Otisville.
1: Oh, my God.
17: He said Otisville.
1: Wow.
17: And I, Steve, I'm going to tell you something. I got taken aback. Like, he said, he saw I was visibly like, mm-hmm. What's wrong? And I said, I told him that story, and he started to cry. Like, I said, that is the single most spiritual thing. That, not just Otis, like Otisville.
1: Yeah.
17: Like a land of Otis.
1: The whole.
17: Which is a federal prison, Otisville. Uh-huh. And the guy said, I just got out of Otisville. And I said, that's got it. If that's not my dad, he said to me before he said that, he goes, it's like I'm talking to you through your father. And he said, your father would want you to get better. And then he tells me he just got out of Otisville.
1: That is amazing. You get choked up hearing that.
17: No, is that crazy? Yeah, or what? I just went to do my first stand up on the road and I was nervous going back into it. I pull into the Tropicana where I'm doing my gig in Atlantic City. And the first, I took a picture of it. The first thing I see is an Otis elevator truck. I swear to God, it said Otis on the, and I sent it to my mother.
1: Now you see him, now you're feeling him everywhere.
17: Well, no, now it's like, get the hell out of my way.
1: I miss Artie. You know what? You just want to laugh. Go on YouTube, find Artie Lang clips and just laugh. Artie Lang clips, Norm MacDonald clips. We'll do that top one night, maybe tomorrow night. The comics that when you just need to laugh, who do you pull up? We'll do that. 1-800-283-101.5. But now, incredible story you heard from Artie Lang. I want to hear your story. Have you ever gotten a sign from someone who passed?
18: Right, Stephen, East Brunswick. Route 18 southbound is seeing some road work delays between Tice's Lane and Ferris Street. It looks like you've got at least one lane closed. Outer Bridge Crossing slow in both directions. Construction there. Parkway Northbound Express, road work by Cheesequake Service Area. And then you've got a right lane closure, 130 to 131. Southbound, you're jammed from 136 in Cranford down to Colonial Rest Area with construction. 78 westbound express lanes closed from exit 50 to 48. And then two lanes closed, 48 out toward 41. And it is very slow if you want to go with Route 22 West instead. It looks like that crash was cleared on George Street in New Brunswick near New Street, and it looks like the crash on Route 70 in Wall by 34 and 35 was also picked up. Across the Hudson, we're moving okay, and our next report in 15 minutes on New Jersey 101.5.
19: New Jersey 101.5 instant weather under a clearing sky. Tonight we'll see lows right around 60 degrees. A warmer day tomorrow, but the humidity will drop. We'll have lots of sunshine, highs into the low 80s. More clouds mixing in on Thursday. There might even be a stray thundershower late. Highs again running in the low and perhaps mid 80s. I'm meteorologist Brian Thompson.
1: 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Fast traffic, instant weather every 15 minutes on New Jersey 101.5. 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
25: It's not too early to get ready for Amazon Prime Day, which starts on Tuesday. Daria Aldinger has some recommendations.
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25: The federal government says electrical grid operators must fast-track interconnection requests from data center operators. A Federal Energy Regulatory Commission made that unanimous decision last week. Data centers and other energy users must still pay for the cost of connecting to the grid. AI is a big part of dating apps, but that doesn't mean singles love what they see. The Match Group owns many of those apps, and they find 47% of young singles have a negative view of AI dating assistants. But the survey of 1,000 users finds that 64% are willing to admit that AI helps make matches. And the top leader for Gemini AI, Noam Shazir, is leaving the company and joining OpenAI. Tech Report, I'm Mark Mayfield.
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1: 1-800-283-101.5, Steve Chevalier. Hope you're having a good night. You deserve it. Great night in New Jersey. The weather's clearing. We're going to get a nice day tomorrow, as you'll hear from the weather. Next couple of days. We got Dinner with Dennis. Dina's Dinner with Dennis Thursday night at Dina's Bistro. Don't forget about that. Make your reservations. We'll be giving away tickets tomorrow night for Trevia. Music, movies, television, New Jersey. Johnny Watson's going to be here tomorrow night, along with Gemini, along with Andrew Rich. We got a new lineup because Freddie Rubino was supposed to be here tonight, but he couldn't make it. Something came up. So he's going to be here next week. Chris Johnston, Freddie Rubino on Thursday night starting next week. But right now we're talking about, have you ever heard from someone who passed away? Have you ever gotten a message from the great beyond? A lot of people pay psychics to talk to people in the great beyond. Sometimes the people in the great beyond say, you know what, I'll just come and talk to you. Claire is in Penndale, Pennsylvania. Where's Penndale, Pennsylvania, Claire?
6: We are halfway between Trenton, New Jersey and Northeast Philadelphia. We're right next to Langhorne.
1: Oh, on Route 1? 95?
6: On Route 1. Mm-hmm.
1: Okay.
6: Well, Steve, it's funny that you chose this topic, especially for tonight, because today is the 10th anniversary of my mom's passing. And it's just ironic that you chose tonight to talk about messages from the other side.
1: Did you get one?
6: I was doing the laundry. This was about, I guess, maybe 3 years ago. I was in the basement, and that's where my washing machine is. I'm doing the laundry, and I'm getting the laundry out of the washing machine.
1: Right.
6: And all of a sudden, I saw something very shiny inside the washer, and I thought, what is that? So I reached in amongst all the clothes, and I pulled it out, and it was one of my mother's hair clips.
1: Oh, wow.
6: And I thought, how did that wind up in the washing machine?
1: I was going to say, how'd that get there?
6: Yeah, I have no idea. But I don't use those kind of hair clips in my hair.
1: Mm-hmm.
6: And the only person who did use them was my mom. And I thought, I think mom's trying to tell me she's thinking about me.
1: How'd that make you feel?
6: That was one thing that happened. Another thing that happened,
1: right,
6: and again, this is my mom.
1: Right.
6: We had a magnet that we bought on a trip that was on the refrigerator with her name on it. Uh-huh. And mom's name was Denise. And after mom died, I took the magnet off the refrigerator. And I thought, well, mom's gone now. There's no use me having that magnet on the refrigerator anymore. So I put it in the trash, well, along with the other garbage, and I tied up the garbage bag, and I put it out for the trash for when they collect it. The next morning, I went outside, and I saw something shiny laying in the grass, and it was the magnet.
1: Wow.
6: That I had taken off the refrigerator, put in a bag that I tied up, and put in the trash. How that magnet came out of the trash, I have no idea. But it was laying in the grass.
1: How good did it make you feel seeing it?
6: It made me feel wonderful because mom and I were always very close. And it just made me feel like mom just wanted me to know that she was still thinking about me. So you know what? Mm. I retrieved the magnet and I said, you're not going in the trash. Nope. So it's back up on the refrigerator.
1: There you go. And now every time you go reach for something to eat, hey, Ma, what's going on?
6: That's right. I think about Mom, and I thought, she's letting me know that she still wanted to be in that kitchen.
1: What kind
6: and
1: of
6: how dare
1: is
6: I remove that magnet?
1: There you go. See that? You'll be there always. Claire, great stuff. All right, hold on. Andrew, do you have a story? Did someone want to reach back to from the grave to talk to you?
7: Nobody specific, but I had a very outer body experience. How you doing tonight, Steve?
1: I'm good. What happened?
7: I missed you, man. I missed you.
1: Oh.
7: So, that's not the story.
1: Oh.
7: So, when I was 18, I was in the hospital because I was, let's put it this way, I wanted to end my life, you know.
1: Right.
7: So, they gave me this medication and it was too strong or something.
1: Right.
7: Like, maybe they gave me too much of it.
1: Right.
7: And I passed out. And I saw a really, really bright white light briefly for maybe, I don't even know how long it was. I couldn't remember. Can't remember how long it lasted for, many seconds maybe.
1: Right.
7: And gave me a feeling of like everything's going to be all right. You know, I think maybe I saw the light from heaven or something like that.
1: Oh, you saw the light.
7: Yeah.
1: All right, good stuff.
7: It's pretty amazing.
1: That is pretty amazing, Andrew. Thanks for the call. The New Jersey 101.5.
20: 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Fitzpatrick Home Improvement News Desk. 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
8: NBC News projects State Attorney General Alan Wilson will win the Republican primary runoff for South Carolina governor. President Trump endorsed Wilson and also the woman he defeated, Lieutenant Governor Pamela Yvette. Wilson will face Democrat Jermaine Johnson in November. The polls are now closed in Maryland and New York. President Trump is warning Iran against obtaining a nuclear weapon as talks continue between the two countries. Arriving in Pennsylvania this afternoon, Trump told reporters, "You want to see trouble? Let them have a nuclear weapon." Earlier today, in a Truth Social post, Trump said Iran has fully and completely agreed to nuclear inspections. Iran has pushed back and said there are no plans for inspectors to be at enrichment sites, while Trump called their claims false statements. Trump said he agreed to allow the Strait of Hormuz to remain open, but said he could reinstate the blockade if needed. The Department of Justice is suing the state of New York over the new state law that bans ICE agents from wearing masks and forces them to display ID while working in the state. Jonathan O'Halloran reports.
9: The new law was part of the state budget touted by Governor Kathy Hochul. Now the governor, along with Attorney General Letitia James and the state, are being sued. Hochul had said the law was passed to keep federal agents accountable, but the feds are calling the law blatantly unconstitutional and say it threatens the safety of federal officers. The governor reacting to the lawsuit, saying the law reflects New York's values and they won't be bullied into abandoning it. In New York, I'm Jonathan O'Halloran.
8: The Washington Wizards selected BYU forward A.J. DeBonsa with the number one pick in the NBA draft. DeBonsa won the Julius Erving Award as the best collegiate small forward, averaging 25.5 points per game for the Cougars. He is the first player from BYU to be selected with the top pick. Cristiano Ronaldo has made history at the World Cup. He scored two goals in Portugal's match today to become the only man ever to score in six tournaments. Portugal defeated Uzbekistan 5-0. I'm Rob Martier.
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10: Truck lanes at the Turnpike are closed in both directions for road work. 280 West is slow over the Stickle Bridge. We have construction there. 78 West express lanes closed, exit 50 to 48, and then two lanes closed, exit 48 to 43, so that is very slow. Also jammed on the Parkway South, 135 in Clark to Colonial Rest Area with right lane work. And the Outer Bridge crossing, a mess in both directions. We have construction. Head to the Gothels Bridge instead. 18 South has some delays in East Brunswick with construction between Tice's Lane and Ferris Street, and northbound 42 starting to jam at 295 in Belmar. We've got road work. George Washington Bridge upper level to have two lanes closed. Next report in 15 minutes on New Jersey 101.5.
8: New Jersey 101.5 instant weather. The sky will clear out as we head through tonight. We'll have lows around 60 degrees. Tomorrow will be warmer but less humid with a good deal of sunshine as highs reach the low 80s. And then more clouds into Thursday. Highs back into the 80s. There could be a stray thunder shower late, although most of the day does look dry. I'm meteorologist Brian Thompson.
1: Oh, me. Okay. 67 in Long Branch, 64 in Phillipsburg, 66 North Brunswick. 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
19: From ABC News Tech Trends. The gaming company Valve has announced pricing for its upcoming Steam Machine, a new Linux-based gaming PC. The 512GB version will go for $1,049, a significant notch above the already pricey PlayStation 5 Pro. A controller is not included in that price, but can be bundled for an additional $80. Valve says the Steam Machine will offer more customization than the PS5 Pro and will be able to play a wider variety of games. Electric car maker Lucid Motors is laying off about 1,000 employees, about 18% of the company. It marks Lucid's second round of staffing cuts this year as it prepares a trio of new, lower-cost EVs. And Amazon Prime Day is kicking off. Adobe forecasts this year will be a record setter for the online retailer, predicting shoppers will spend $26.3 billion when it all wraps up on Friday. With Tech Trends, I'm Mike Dubusky, ABC News.
0: Not New York, not Philadelphia. We're proud to be Jersey's own. New Jersey 101.5. 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
20: New Jersey.

0: That's what we do. 1-800-283-101.5. I got my new Buddy Holly glasses. What do you think of these, right? Nice, thick, black rims, right?
1: I like the thick rims.
0: Yeah, the Buddy and then.
1: Yeah.
0: I got this, my other glasses. They're wire framed. They're held together with Scotch tape. They're the only glasses I ever found that I could read up close and see beyond, but they're not bifocals.
1: Are they prescription?
0: No. I went to the eye doctor, and he says, you don't need prescription. Just buy 200. And you'll be fine.
1: So I'm going to give you a tip.
0: Okay.
1: So I really like the brand Peepers. This is not an endorsement.
0: Okay.
1: I do not get paid for this.
0: No.
1: But
0: there's only one person that gets paid for endorsements. And
1: but,
0: he'll tell you.
1: It's not me.
0: Not you.
1: But,
0: not me
1: so
0: either.
1: They're online. Yeah. You can find them in some stores, but I find that the stores that they're in are more like sort of gift shops or boutiques or things like that. But they're great because they've got a lot of variety. And then the one thing I like is they have the blue light protection
0: as well.
1: And, you know, you can pick like where you need to be in terms of like if it's a 2.0 or 2.5 or whatever. But they have a lot of styles. And so then you can kind of like try, like you can sort of do your shape of face and then try them on virtually sort of thing. But, and they're really relatively affordable. They're,
0: nice.
1: They range between like $20 to $32, which can't be. And they're solid. Like I drop them constantly.
0: Yeah.
1: They're solid. I mean, they're not flat. They're not,
0: right. They're
1: plastic. I'm assuming the lenses are. But yeah, there you go.
0: Yeah, you got the. I think you got the same ones I got. Look at this,
1: right?
0: Look at this. We match.
1: Yes, we do match.
0: There you go. I got these. I forget where I got them. I've got like 50 pair of these.
1: Oh, but I know you have to.
0: I don't even know why, but this one. I guess for reading I need them, but farsight no problem.
1: Same.
0: But and the way we have the studio set up, the computers are just far enough away
1: yes.
0: that I may need the glasses.
1: Right, right.
0: So you don't want to keep taking them off, putting them on. And this one pair works, but they're so dilapidated and so ugly and so ridiculous.
1: You needed to get a new pair,
0: Steve. I had to
1: get
0: something. So I'm trying to work that out.
1: It's true, though. I'm at the point now where I panic more about not having my glasses than I do where my phone is. Because I can't see a thing if I can't read.
0: How many times you got to go back to the car when you go into the restaurant? Oh, I forgot. I got to get the glasses to order.
1: Yeah, that's not really an issue because I keep my glasses in. So I have a pair at work. Right. I have a pair in my purse and I have a pair at home. So I figure my work glasses, which are these, they don't go home with me. When I go back to my desk, I put them at my desk so that way there's always a pair at work. And then I always have a pair in my purse because I can't read labels at the supermarket.
0: Mm.
1: And then just in case all fails, I have a pair at home. The only issue is because I'll use the pair in my purse for the home. The only problem is I really should have a pair in my car because if I forget it, then I can't see anything.
0: Yeah.
1: It's bad.
0: And you got the glass case in the car.
1: Right.
0: That's why
1: I don't know what I'm doing. I need to do it.
0: So we were talking last hour about, we contacted dead people for 2 hours and then we talked about dead people contacting us for an hour.
1: Yes.
0: So now, and then during that time, I played the clip when Artie Lang was in here talking about his father. So I figure it's about time we stop dealing with dead people, or if you want, you can, but I want to talk about, you know, the one thing about Artie Lang is that if you want to laugh, you put in Artie Lang, you go on YouTube, you watch Artie Lang, you laugh. And it's not about political humor, it's not about opinion, it's not about, getting your head all twisted, you're just gonna laugh. And we don't have a lot of those. I think maybe there's a shortage. More and more people, more and more comics have gotten political. I know like late night hosts have gotten political. But as far as like when I drive home, I'll put on Conan O'Brien channel and he'll play the comics from. Oh, no, when I'm not listening to the rewind of whatever. But I mean, like, but you put on like they run all the late night clips and you just hear the monologues of the comedians. And it's the comedy chat. It's just so funny. And I'm wondering, 1-800-283-101.5, like when you just want to laugh, who do you pull up on YouTube? Or what comic do you reach for?
1: Eddie Murphy, Delirious.

0: was a guy that could do that. If you ever watch old Red Skelton, Bob Nelson was a disciple of Red Skelton, still is. I mean, just crack you up. Like for me, Richard Jenny.
1: Mm-hmm.
0: I put in, you ever hear Richard Jenny?
1: Yes.
0: I got to open for him once.
1: And oh, that's awesome.
0: Like an artist with a paintbrush. The man did 90 minutes. And every time you thought you would laugh, you were hurting yourself and the show's going to end, he would just go back and do another. And you're like, wow. And like those kind of guys.
1: Yeah, I think Sebastian, I really think Sebastian Maniscalco, like one of my favorite skits of his is the coffee cake and the company. Like the company, it is so relatable in the sense that now it is so true that like when somebody comes to your door that you are not expecting, you are just like, what is that? And why are you knocking on the door? You know, who is it? Take cover. You don't want anybody to know that you're home.
0: That happens in my life. It goes just like this.
2: Oh my God! Put the lights on. Somebody's here. We got people. The whole family went to the door. The kids were in socks. They slid up to the door. Nobody looked to see who it was. You just opened up the door. You were like, oh my God.
1: It's look so true. Nats.
2: Look at us here. And you ask him, what the hell are you doing here?
0: He was going to call
2: and
0: out.
2: And the person would be like, I was in the neighborhood. I thought I might stop by, see how the kids are doing. They're like, oh, come on in.
1: The Sangha and
2: we're
1: the
2: gonna
1: coffee
2: have
1: cake.
2: Some
0: yeah, and he make the call. Don't touch the cake in case company
1: yes,
0: comes over.
1: The Entenmann's.
0: Uh-huh. You ever go like my grandmother, do you ever see, they still make these, the Perugina candies?
1: No, what are those?
0: It's blue and silver aluminum foil. I think okay. It's Perigunna.
1: I feel like I've seen these.
0: Perugina.
1: Okay.
0: And they're wrapped, mm-hmm. and you open it up, and it's like a chocolate with an almond in it or something, or chocolate hazelnut.
1: I don't think I've ever had that.
0: I'm surprised. You look like you come from a family that would have had those in little dishes around the ashtrays.
1: My grandmother exactly used to have
0: the doilies.
1: She
0: and the
1: used
0: little.
1: To have the Werther's. I loved the
0: caramel.
1: Oh yeah,
0: they're amazing.
1: What she used to have.
0: I'm gonna pull this up. You got to see this. I'm gonna hit the traffic report. Come check this out.
3: Head Steve across the Delaware. Two openings coming up at the Tacony Palmyra Bridge for marine traffic. If you want to head to the Betsy instead. We've also got road work on 42 North, approaching 295 in Belmar. I would expect the ramp to be closed to 295 North. Either way, there is a backup from 55 in Deptford. We've got some work on 195 eastbound, right around exit 2 in Hamilton. There's also westbound work as you approach exit 16 out toward exit 11. And on 18 South, watch for slowdowns in East Brunswick between Tice's Lane and Ferris Street. It's all due to construction. Outerbridge Crossing is a parking lot both ways. You've got one lane open each way with construction. Parkway South delays from 135 in Clark to Colonial Rest Area with repairs. The westbound 78 express lanes are closed. Across the Hudson, they're going to be closing two lanes upstairs at the George Washington Bridge. Our next report in 15 minutes on New Jersey 101.5.
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4: New Jersey 101.5 instant weather under a clearing sky. Tonight we'll see lows right around 60 degrees. A warmer day tomorrow, but the humidity will drop. We'll have lots of sunshine, highs into the low 80s. More clouds mixing in on Thursday. There might even be a stray thunder shower late. Highs again running in the low and perhaps mid 80s. I'm meteorologist Brian Thompson.
0: 68 in Wildwood, 66 Mount Holly, 63 Hackettstown. Fast traffic, instant weather every 15 minutes on New Jersey 101.5.
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0: walk this way. Steve Trevalese. Give me the comic that just, you put him in when you just want to laugh. Or 1-800-283-101.5. Sometimes we just need the laugh. And I'm telling you, there's nothing like turning my 19-year-old kids on to a comedian that just makes them laugh. I've done it all their life, and I love to continue to do it. I love when Jay Black comes in here with his son, Keen, and the relationship they have when it comes to comedy. Giuseppe is in Philadelphia. Who are we laughing at, Giuseppe?
1: Hey, I'm laughing at the thing that he just mentioned. I've seen Jay Black at Parks like one time, and
0: yeah,
1: my goodness, man, it was a sensational show, man.
0: He's a student.
1: And I'm talking about I'm talking about laughter that I haven't had in easily a solid 4 or 5 years. And you gotta remember, I saw you there, and you were pretty good too, man.
0: Thank you.
1: You know who else is pretty good is the headliner over there, which is Joe Conklin.
0: Man,
1: he is fabulous. But you know who else, man, is Dennis Malloy. He put on a pretty good two. I saw two of his acts with Judy over at Parks, and that was pretty darn good too. So that's what I'm thinking of.
0: You know what? The thing with Dennis, if Dennis wanted to, I told him this many times. If Dennis wanted
1: to, he's coming back too.
0: He's going to be at Dina's Bistro Thursday night preparing dinner in Tom's River. Come on.
1: And I think he's starting up the show again with Judy on July 13th. Correct me if I'm wrong.
0: But here's the beauty.
1: Yeah.
0: I mean, if Dennis wanted to, if he could have been a great stand-up comic. If he just wanted to pursue comedy, he would have been the guy with the HBO specials.
1: He could have took Conklin's place, you know?
0: Well, there's no taking Joe Conklin's place.
1: Come on. You could have co-hosted it, you know?
0: Joe and I have been friends for a long time. Thanks for the call to New Jersey 101.5. For many years, we worked side by side at WIP in Philadelphia desks. Let's talk to Eric in King of Prussia. Eric, who are we laughing at?
2: I got two comedians. I also have a Message from Beyond story if you're interested. But my favorite all-time comedian is Stephen Wright.
0: I spilled spot remover on my dog. He disappeared. Yeah, I like that.
2: And that was exactly. You can't have everything. Where would you put it?
0: Okay.
2: And then a more modern, more today, Gary Gulman.
0: Yeah, Gary Gulman's funny. That's the one with the alphabet.
2: Yeah. It's exactly right. And the state abbreviations.
0: Yeah, that's what I meant. That's what I meant. The state abbreviations. Hey, Alabama.
2: That's exactly
0: okay,
2: right.
0: Now what?
2: The great bit. Oh my god.
0: That's Carlin-esque.
2: Yes. Yeah. Who's also a good, standard, but my go-to is Stephen Wright or Gary.
0: Love it. So, give me a story from the beyond.
2: So a million years ago, I was out at Universal Studios in California with a couple of friends, and they wanted to get their palms read. I wasn't interested. My grandfather had just died a few months ago. He spent the last 8 years of his life in a nursing home with Alzheimer's. And the last few months of visiting him, every time we went, his teeth were gone. And so my parents kept on buying new teeth, and after a while, he wasn't eating anything. So they said, you know what? We're going to stop buying teeth because he's not eating. So I'm out in Universal Studios. My friends are getting their palms read, and the woman who's doing the palm reading keeps on looking at me while she's doing the readings. And when she's done with them, she looks at me. She goes, I know you didn't want this, and I'm not going to charge you for it. I need to read your palm. So I held on my hand, and she said, you recently lost somebody. I said, yes. She said, it was someone close to you. I said, yes. She goes, it was your grandfather. I said, yes. And she said, I'm not sure what this means, but he wants me to tell you that he has his teeth.
0: Wow.
2: I don't believe this stuff, but it was just, I couldn't believe it at the time either. It was just amazing that of all the random things to guess.
0: Yeah, that is truly amazing. Eric, great stuff. Love that. Let's go to Johnny in Tuckerton. Who are we laughing at, Johnny?
3: Hey, one of my favorites, Jonathan Winters.
0: Oh, man. Yeah, Robin Williams laughed at Jonathan Winters.
3: He did a skit on the Dean Martin show where he did four characters. Dean Martin played the bartender.
0: Mm-hmm.
3: And he did a walk-in, walk-out quickie, with four different characters. Outrageous.
0: People forget how funny he was.
3: Oh, he was great. He's one of the greatest.
0: Going all the way back to like Jack Parr. Johnny, great stuff. Peter and Lawrence, who made you laugh?
4: Pasquale Caputo.
0: Oh, my God. I love Pat Cooper. I love what the Italian football wedding, the sandwiches,
4: Football wedding and a spaghetti and other delights. I got both albums. When I think of Dad, I play those albums, and it's like being in magic waters. You know, Clark Kent, the original Superman, is right. Let me tell you something. I walk into I was listening it tonight. I walk near a phone booth. I walk in. I got to change my clothes and come out like Superman.
0: Tell Superman they got the garbage.
4: Yes. Yeah. And when it comes to the Italian football wedding.
0: Right. And the sandwiches. Goes, vada-ding, vada-dang.
4: Vada-ding, vada-dang. And then she walks in Scamata, King Kong's mother. 65 inches tall. A bun over here. Need a needle here. Gold tooth here. Beauty mark here, piece of garlic right over there.
0: Listen to this, okay? This is my best friend, Glenn Stewart, who passed away. Just listen to this.
5: Well, boys, I only brought the kids for one reason.
6: What's that?
5: To sing with the band. And they've been working on the one song, the only song that they know. They only know one song.
6: What song is that?
5: Hit it, boys.
0: You remember that?
4: Yes, he has the best ching cha cha I ever heard.
0: And the sandwiches, vada ding, vada dang.
7: Zapier's New Jersey, fast traffic.
8: That was quick. Truck lanes of the Turnpike are closed in both directions. 42 North has road work at 295 in Belmar, but delays are getting better. Tacony Palmyra Bridge with a couple of bridge lifts. Outer Bridge Crossing jammed both ways with construction. Head to the Gothels. Southbound Parkway, bumper to bumper, 135 in Clark down to Colonia Rest Area. That is construction work. And across the Hudson, two lanes closed upstairs at the George Washington Bridge. Cars and buses head to the lower level. Next report in 15 minutes on New Jersey 101.5.
9: New Jersey 101.5 instant weather. With the rain moving away, we'll see the sky clearing out tonight, a low around 60. And then the humidity drops into tomorrow. It will be a mostly sunny and warmer day with highs into the low 80s. More clouds move in for Thursday. There might be a stray thunder shower late, but most of the day looks dry with highs again in the 80s. I'm meteorologist Brian Thompson.
0: And we are looking at 67 degrees in Spring Lake, 65 degrees Lesboro, 66 degrees Hamilton. Fast traffic, instant weather. Every 15 minutes on New Jersey 101.5. Five in lines and trev lines coming up.
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19: A new report says the incoming CEO of Apple wants to shake up the design department. Bloomberg says John Ternus wants to revive the glory days when Apple was at the vanguard of hardware design. Much of that ended in 2019 when legendary designer Johnny Ive left the company. Meta is reportedly asking Congress to pass a law to protect the company from more lawsuits that accuse them of harming children. Reuters says there's no sign that the legislation is going anywhere, but Meta's lobbyists are still trying. This comes after Meta and Google lost a major lawsuit filed by a young woman who says her online addiction harmed her as a young girl. Reportedly, the mood at Meta is in the gutter. That comes after Meta laid off thousands of additional workers, and the ones who remain are increasingly nervous about also being cut to fund AI. And Nobel Prize winner John Jumper is making the jump from Google DeepMind to Anthropic. Bloomberg says he most recently worked on coding tools. In 2024, he was the co-winner of the Nobel Prize in Chemistry. Tech Report, I'm Mark Mayfield.
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23: 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Oh boy.
24: Doctor, doctor, give me the news.
22: As Steve comments on the headlines of New Jersey.
25: Brace yourself, folks.
26: For mind-blowing news.
22: As only Steve can.
27: What the hell's going on out here?
28: I never go in mind-blowing news. Are we going mind-blowing news?
29: We never go mind-blowing
28: news.
29: It's a late show.
28: Yes. This is the post-game show from the mind-blowing news.
29: We've had mind-blowing news all day. We need a break from that.
28: Yes.
29: All right.
28: What's happening?
29: Bed Bath & Beyond. You've heard of it, right?
28: Three of my favorite things.
29: Yeah. Jersey-based company. This is kind of a cool story, though. So for anyone that used to shop at Bed Bath & Beyond, which is actually coming back.
28: Right?
29: It's coming back, though, into container stores.
28: Okay.
29: So they used to always give you the coupon, pretty sizable coupon, 20% off blue and white.
28: Right.
29: So they want to find the person who owns the most decrepit, fossil-like coupon that maybe is in a junk drawer. Maybe it's in your car, Steve.
28: Could be.
29: And that person can win a $100,000 makeover in their house.
28: Really?
29: Isn't that cool?
28: I got to go look now.
29: Yes, well, the coupons would obviously be expired.
28: Yeah, I would imagine.
29: Can't use them, but that's a pretty cool thing.
28: Yeah.
29: So they're hoping to find.
28: Do you have any?
29: I don't have. So I'm one of those people that I don't have what we call a junk drawer.
28: No.
29: I don't have any of those things. So if I were to direct you to my house right now and say, Steve, I need you to get this, I would know where it is and you would be able to find it because I'm that organized.
28: I love that. My wife, every car is a storage bin.
29: Really?
28: Every closet. It's like I spend more time just picking up. And she's passed that to my children. You know.
29: Yes. I've always been naturally like organized. And I've always thought of like doing it as a side hustle. But I just don't know whether people would actually pay for someone to organize their
28: Oh, you'd
29: closets.
28: Be surprised.
29: Yeah?
28: I once paid somebody to organize my records.
29: Really?
28: Yeah.
29: All right, maybe I need to do it.
28: You know what? I'll bet you if you did that, if you dropped an ad somewhere, you would get more work than you would know what to do with.
29: I loved it.
28: And a lot of money.
29: It comes very, I'm nuts though. I like everything's color coordinated.
28: Really?
29: Like in my closet, it starts off where everything's color coordinated and then it's broken down into style. So is it like a shirt that has buttons down the middle? That's in one corner. Then so it's like you have the blue, you have everything that's blue and then it's broken down like blue sweater first, then a blue button down, then maybe something with a V-neck, then something that's a camisole. Like this is how it works. It's terrible. Even my jewelry is color coordinated. It's ridiculous.
28: I try to do that, but then after a while, you start throwing the clothes in. I want to organize the t-shirts in color and all.
29: It just doesn't happen for you.
28: I try. It doesn't always.
29: Yeah.
28: There are times when you're in a rush, and I'll just stick it in there. But think about it, like Closet Factory. I mean,
29: yes.
28: There are people who make money just creating closets.
29: Making closets, exactly. Well, we were talking about this yesterday. We hinted at it a little bit, that apparently all the World Cup visitors are obsessed with ranch dressing. Well, the Transportation Security Administration is now issuing a warning to international World Cup visitors, letting them know not to pack ranch dressing in their carry-on luggage.
28: Why do they care?
29: It says in an Instagram post, the agency wrote, quote, if you're visiting for a very large sporting event and you happen to discover ranch while you're here, please pack it in your checked bag on the way home.
28: I have one question. Why should I care? Even the WHO don't even know why should you care.
29: I just think the whole thing is so funny that out of all the foods in America.
28: They're not worried about drugs being smuggled out of the country, right? They're not worried about relatives being smuggled into the country. They're worried about ranch dressing.
29: No, but I want to go back to the fact that this is the thing that apparently, it's clearly a big enough thing that the TSA issued a warning about it. So clearly, they must have seen several people bring ranch dressing back to their...
28: But why would that bother them?
29: I don't know why it bothers them. I just find it fascinating that that's the thing.
28: That's the thing.
29: Not like a Philadelphia cheesesteak, not New York pizza or bagels. Ranch dressing.
28: Well, when you get out of here, you stop off at the Sam's Club and you buy a big, and then you get the little cups and you go down by the World Cup and you start selling it.
29: This is what I should be doing as my side hustle this weekend, is standing out on the corner in Philly and just selling big family style bottles of ranch dressing.
28: Forget about the pretzels and the flowers.
29: Forget about the closet organization.
28: You ever buy those pretzels?
29: So, you know what's so fun? Okay. You know what's funny about this? It's interesting that you bring this up. So when I was growing up, my dad used to take me to the Phillies all the time.
28: Oh, yeah?
29: And I remember, like, getting a pretzel in Philadelphia was a big part of that. And I used to look forward to, we'd get a pretzel somewhere on the street, like, in the car, because we would drive to the game. So somewhere there. I have never seen, in the 5 years that I've lived in Philly, ever have I seen anyone selling pretzels anywhere on the streets of Philadelphia.
28: Man.
29: So I don't know if that's a thing no longer, or I'm just not in the right area, or what's happening.
28: You know, it's been a long time, but when I worked there, like in the 90s, I would drive, the station was at Bala Kinwood, One Bala.
29: Okay.
28: And I would drive up Roosevelt Boulevard, and every other block, there'd be, and you think about like now, you know, like, it'd be like, you know, the homeless guy selling the flowers and selling the pretzels. And I would be so hungry, I didn't care. You know, I mean, today, you got hand sanitizer, what do you, hey, you want one? Same thing when you go like outside the garden. If you go to New York and you get the guys, I've been burned by this many times, where you come out of the arena and there's the guy with the charcoal grills cooking the pretzels. And the pretzels are ice cold when you give the guy the buck for it. It's like a pretzel sickle. But The if you when we when I started working here, we used to have a deal with what was that bagel place in Lawrenceville? They're not in around anymore. Do you remember?
29: I know what you're talking about. Yeah,
28: Swiss bagel or something like that. They were amazing, and they were these big, delicious bagels.
29: Maidenhead?
28: Maybe it was Maidenhead, but they used to throw them out every day.
29: Yep.
28: At the end of the day, and I would come in, and they'd be gone. And I told Eric, you know, I said, don't throw them out, you know, I'll take them. So
29: right.
28: What I would do, I would take them home and bag them up. And going into WIP, WIP at the time was at 4th and Market. And you come over to Ben Franklin Bridge, make a left, and it was that underpass. And the underpass was like a whole homeless colony. Like they all slept there.
29: Mm-hmm.
28: And me and Sam Doyle would go under the overpass and I'd pull the car up. Open up the window, and you know, you had the big garbage, you put the bagels out there, and they would flock to the bagels.
29: Yeah.
28: And they were delicious, you know, but because they would just toss them.
29: Yeah.
28: And then I ended up after that, one of the receptionists, back in the days when they had receptionists at radio stations.
29: What's that?
28: She had a part time job working with like underprivileged children.
29: Mm-hmm.
28: And I gave her the bagels. And she would give them, you know, take them, slice them, and give them to the kids for lunch.
29: Yeah, that's a great way to do it. I mean, I used to work at the Pennington Quality Market, which actually closed recently. They, the owners decided to retire, and so they sold the business to McCafferty's. But they've been around for a long time in Pennington. And so when I first started working here at New Jersey 101.5, we had a crew of people. People probably remember this. At one point, we were on Comcast. Remember when
28: yes,
29: we were?
28: Yeah,
29: right? Okay. So I was doing a couple of different jobs, and I was in the control room at Comcast doing like the teleprompter, the Chiron. I was terrible at it. But anyway, they were a bunch of jokers back there, Tom and Mike and Dan, and they told me that I had to bring in pastries. So they're like, you have to bring in pastries every morning. And I was like, and I was young and stupid. And I'm like, oh, okay. But at the Pennington Market, any of the donuts that were left at night, you could take them.
28: Ah.
29: Because they had to throw them out. They weren't going to sell them the next day. So I was like, all right. So like, I had a feeling they were kidding, but I was like, they probably don't expect me to do this. So I remember one night I took a bunch of donuts. I put them in, you know, a container and brought them in the next day. And they were like, oh, man, Whoa. She actually took us seriously. We didn't mean for you to spend money. And I was like, oh, it's okay. You know, so I just passed it off. Like, you know, I had spent the money on them, whatever.
28: I'm
29: I was
28: just
29: like,
28: that
29: yeah,
28: kind of good person.
29: Here are your donuts.
28: You know what donuts spelled backwards is, right?
29: Yeah. Donuts spelled backwards.
28: Yes.
29: I gotta really think about this. D-O-N-U. Well, it depends on how you spell donut, too, because some people spell
28: donuts.
29: Donut.
28: How do you spell donuts spelled backwards?
29: I need to get a pen.
28: Stunad.
29: Oh, that makes sense.
28: Donuts spelled backwards is stunad.
29: I'm like, I need to get a pen.
28: No G-H. Stunad.
29: No G-H.
28: That's a Pat Cooper joke.
29: I love it. But yeah, the bagels. We still get bagels, though, every day.
28: Yeah.
29: I don't partake in breakfast.
28: Everybody else gets bagels every day. By the time I get here, I'm fighting the cleaning lady what is this? It was really good this morning.
29: Levon will eat. It's amazing sometimes what he'll eat that's been sitting out there for 100 years. I'm like, are you sure about that? But
28: well,
29: he's got
28: what?
29: An ironclad stomach.
28: The Ewing Diner is amazing. The stuff they bring over here is true. It's fantastic.
29: It is good.
28: That's, you know, that's the thing, though. But like I said, it's so good that when I get here, it's not here.
29: I know. Yeah. I know. You miss out. But you bring your own food.
28: Well, luckily we got you here because whenever something good goes on, you know, you bring the container. I'll never forget that day.
29: I try.
28: We all go to see Brian.
29: Right.
28: And next thing I know, the food is right there. And I can smell it. And I'm looking at it. And all I got to do is when he finishes making his speech,
29: right,
28: where he thanked everyone from every land and nobody, people didn't even, you know, where I started in Texas, I want to thank, nobody was there.
29: And you're just like, I just want to eat.
28: I'm salivating. And
29: right.
28: And then I got to leave.
29: I know.
28: And luckily, you came back with the platters.
29: I did, but I missed. But poor Charlie didn't get anything. I didn't realize he didn't eat. So I was like, oh, I'm so sorry.
28: That's all right. We'll take care of him next time.
29: Yes, I did. You and I did leave on. I could only do so many people.
28: That's why I got the containers in the cabinet.
29: Yep.
28: All right. Hold on. More coming up.
0: I see delays at the George Washington Bridge upper level. Two lanes are closed for road work, so cars and buses head downstairs to avoid those delays. 280 West brake light, Stickle Bridge to exit 13 in Newark, construction. 78 westbound express lanes are closed, 50 to 48. Then two lanes are closed from exit 48 to 41. Outer Bridge crossing delays each way with construction. Go to the Goffles. Truck lanes are closed each way on the Turnpike. We've got various projects west on 195, especially between 16 and 11. And across the Delaware, delays cleared at the Tacony-Palmyra Bridge. Next report in 15 minutes, New Jersey, 101 point.
1: New Jersey, 101.5 instant weather under a clearing sky. Tonight we'll see lows right around 60 degrees. A warmer day tomorrow, but the humidity will drop. We'll have lots of sunshine, highs into the low 80s. More clouds mixing in on Thursday. There might even be a stray thundershower late. Highs again running in the low and perhaps mid 80s. I'm meteorologist Brian Thompson.
28: And we have 67 in Lavalette, 64 in Millville, 73 Perth Amboy. Fast traffic, instant weather. Every 15 minutes on New Jersey, 101.5. 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
16: It's not too early to get ready for Amazon Prime Day, which starts on Tuesday. Daria Aldinger has some recommendations.
17: Competition is fierce, especially for the lightning deals or flash sales that are only available for a few hours. 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You can always take them out of your cart later if you don't want them.
16: The federal government says electrical grid operators must fast-track interconnection requests from data center operators. A Federal Energy Regulatory Commission made that unanimous decision last week. Data centers and other energy users must still pay for the cost of connecting to the grid. AI is a big part of dating apps, but that doesn't mean singles love what they see. The Match Group owns many of those apps, and they find 47% of young singles have a negative view of AI dating assistants. But the survey of 1,000 users finds that 64% are willing to admit that AI helps make matches. And a top leader for Gemini AI, Noam Shazir, is leaving the company and joining OpenAI. Tech Report, I'm Mark Mayfield.
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0: Ah, Steve Trevelise, and that Petrucciani is here. Tomorrow night, we will have trivia, music, movies, television, New Jersey, giving away dinner with Dennis tickets on Thursday night.

0: You could eat with the big man. And tickets to, what else we got? Fred Murray's. The whole Hazaray. Murr's going to be at Pottstown. That's it. Soul Joe's. So stick around for that. Johnny Watson's going to be here along with Andrew Rich and Gemini himself. Freddie Rubino being next week with Chris Johnson. He'll be starting Thursday nights. We got the rotations coming on here. And what else we got happening?
1: All right. So songs by Bruce Springsteen, of course, the boss, and Bob Dylan are making Esquire's list of the most American songs of all time. According to the magazine, the list is a, quote, collection of songs that are distinctly American, addressing protest and leisure, joy and pain and nostalgia and experimentation. Springsteen's 1980 track, The River, is recognized for describing the, quote, compromises required of the working class. And Dylan's 1965 Highway 61 Revisited also made the list, with the magazine noting that his career has been an exploration of American music.
0: This is one of my all-time American songs. Tell me what you think.

0: That is Barry Gould of the Parkin Sings. He calls here and wins prizes. And,
1: yes, I do know. Barry? I do recognize the name. Absolutely.
0: He has a singing career. The Parkin Sings, and that's him singing God Bless the USA. And he also has a comedy gig called the Parkin Zings, where they go out and make fun of people.
1: No, making fun of people's no good.
0: No, exactly.
1: Well, other songs on the list, Tom Petty's Free Fallin'. It's a great song. Rock and Roll All Night by Kiss.
0: Esquire's list, of American songs.
1: Yeah.
0: Oh, get that to me. We're going to do that tomorrow night.
1: The Beach Boys' Surf and Safari and Aretha Franklin's What You Want. Baby, I got it.
0: It came in 10th?
1: Respect, baby.
0: Yeah, that came in 10th?
1: No, there's no order. This is just some of the songs that made the list. But American songs that are distinctly American.
0: Pink Houses.
1: Yeah. Oh, I love that song.
0: Pleasant Valley Sunday.
1: Good song. Jack and Diane.
0: Right. Pleasant Valley Sunday.
1: Yes.
0: Right. That's a distinctly American song.
1: Yes.
0: Oh, I like that. We could have a lot of fun tomorrow night.
1: All right. I'll get you the information. Yeah. I just have a blurb. I don't have the full. I'm sure there's an article somewhere
0: sure
1: I can find
0: the
1: for
0: Esquire
1: you,
0: Esquire list.
1: Well, continuing on the music.
0: Yes.
1: Guitar Center is naming Billy Idol and Steve Stevens as the next inductees into the Hollywood Rock Walk. I've never heard of this before.
0: The Rock Walk?
1: Yeah, it's called the being inducted. Let's see. Idol says being inducted into the Rock Walk together feels like a real full circle moment after all these years of making music side by side.
0: Wait a minute. Who's going in?
1: Billy Idol and Steve Stevens, Guitar Center. So I would imagine it has to do with people who play guitar, right?
0: Does Billy Idol play guitar? I never knew he played guitar.
1: I know he sang.
0: Do you remember when Saturday Night Live looks like Sting, sings like Bing?
1: Well, Stevens says he hopes some young guitarist looks down at their impressions and marches inside to buy his first guitar, just like he did.
0: His first guitar, he's selling it on eBay.
1: You know, I know, right? Someone will buy it. Somebody asked me about the guitars that are hanging up at the station, one of our interns. And I was like, I got to be honest with you. I know that they had the artist sign the guitars, but I don't really necessarily know that the artist really used the guitars that are hanging up, right?
0: Did you ever take a gold record and play it?
1: No.
0: They would, back in the day, gold records came to radio stations.
1: I'm sure.
0: And they would, if you would take one out, my friend Andre would do it. They'd open up the box, take the record out. And like, you know, the Billy Joel Stranger gold record would actually be something like some 70s, the DeFranco family's greatest hits.
1: Oh, no kidding.
0: They would just take whatever album, coat them in gold.
1: No way. Yeah. Oh, that's hilarious. Yeah,
0: they were actual, you know, BS records, you know, Meatloaf's third album. But it was a gold.
1: I did not know that.
0: Oh, yeah.
1: That's awesome.
0: I'll tell you one. Did I tell the story about when the Beatle Fest that went on and they changed the format?
1: No.
0: And there was an argument over what was going to happen.
1: Oh, no.
0: Because they were about to, you know, they didn't want to do the Beatle Fest anymore. So this argument is ensuing. And at one point, the lawyer is in the room, and she's a total Beatle freak, and she sees a David Bowie gold record on the wall. She's like, wow, where'd you get that? And the sales guy, tell you what, if we give you that record, does that make this go away? Oh, yeah.
1: He rips it off
0: the wall.
1: That's awesome.
0: Done.
1: I love it.
0: Which is exactly what we are right now.

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1: NBC News projects winners in primaries in South Carolina, New York, and Maryland. State Attorney General Alan Wilson will win the Republican primary runoff for South Carolina governor. President Trump endorsed Wilson and also the woman he defeated, Lieutenant Governor Pamela Yvette. Wilson will face Democrat Jermaine Johnson in November. Brad Lander will win the Democratic primary for New York's 10th congressional district. Lander was backed by Democratic Socialist New York City Mayor Zoran Mamdani. He defeated incumbent Congressman Dan Goldman. In Maryland, Adrian Boafo will win the Democratic primary for Maryland's 5th congressional district. Boafo was retiring Democratic Congressman Steny Hoyer's pick to succeed him. Things could get a little testy between President Trump and members of his own party when he travels to Capitol Hill on Wednesday. Trump is meeting with Republican senators to discuss two topics, the Save America Voting Act and the current Iran peace deal. Trump has expressed frustration with the stalled voting bill, which would require ID in order to vote. Senate Majority Leader John Thune has resisted Trump's calls to abolish or suspend the filibuster in order to get it through. And there are several Republicans that have expressed their own frustration with Trump's Iran deal, objecting to the U.S. unfreezing Iranian assets without getting more concessions from the regime. FIFA has confirmed that President Trump will attend the World Cup final in New Jersey. Jonathan O'Halloran reports.
2: President Trump will present the World Cup trophy to the winning team following the game at MetLife Stadium on July 19th. This will mark the first time since 1982 that a head of state presented it to the winners. The president's attendance is sure to lead to even higher security measures for fans attending the game.
1: A remake of the Blair Witch Project is on the way. A reboot of the found footage film will hit theaters on September 24th, 2027. The film is being backed by Lionsgate, with plot details being kept under wraps. I'm Rob Martier.
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0: a check on New Jersey fast traffic.
1: New Jersey Turnpike truck lanes are closed in both directions for construction work. Outerbridge Crossing, road work in both directions. Southbound Parkway, slight delays 135 to Colonial Rest Area. Construction work, 18 South has road work approaching Ferris Street, East Brunswick. 195, some slowdowns with construction. Westbound from 16 to 11, and again eastbound by exit 3 heading into the Robbinsville area. You've also got repairs on the 42 freeway northbound at 295 in Belmar. GW Bridge upper level leaving New Jersey. Two lanes closed, 15 to 20. Cars and buses, let's head to the lower level instead. Next report in 15 minutes on New Jersey 101.
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6: New Jersey 101.5 instant weather as the sky turns out mostly clear overnight. We'll have a low around 60. Less humid on Wednesday. It'll be mostly sunny and warmer with a high in the low 80s. The clouds and sunshine for Thursday. Maybe a stray thundershower late in the day with highs in the low to mid 80s. I'm meteorologist Brian Thompson.
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10: That's a good record.
9: I love this record. Yeah. Such a good one, Kyle.
10: Record.
9: We're Judy and EJ, and Kyle's with us. Back with us.
10: Yes.
9: Having some fun today. We're actually like really excited that the band got back together. A different band is getting back together on July 13th, the return of the Dennis and Judy Show.
10: Yeah, I'm here till July 9th.
11: Yeah, what's going on here?
10: I start vacation on the 10th, but my last day with you guys is going to be July 9th. And then Dennis returns on July 13th.
11: I came back, this big announcement. I thought the big announcement was I got shot in Frankfurt. Turns
9: that
11: out.
9: That was a big announcement.
11: Turns out there was another one.
10: Yeah.
9: Yeah.
11: In the world's
10: he was
11: going
10: here
11: on.
10: Yesterday. I got to be on the air with Dennis and Judy.
11: Wow.
9: You should only know how many people were like, but what about Kyle? You know, and we're all like, who cares about Kyle?
10: Can I being say, on with Dennis and Judy yesterday was a really big thing because I grew up listening to them. I mean,
9: shut up. But you know who did grow up listening to me? Joe Heyer.
10: Yeah.
9: So he's giving me the biggest compliment. He's so sweet. He's recording me the other day. Joe Heyer is the morning guy and also program director of our sister station, WPST, which is right across the hall. So he records me on a commercial because you were away, Kyle.
11: Ah.
9: And he goes, I got to tell you, like, this is really an honor. And he was like serious. He's like, because when I think about it, like, you're who was on in the car when my mom was driving me around and I was like five. And I was like, you think that's a compliment, but like, F you.
10: But it actually is true with Dennis, though. I was 14, but Dennis was like 18 or whatever. You know what I mean? So I heard Dennis on the radio when I was 14 in like the 70s.
11: That's such a big age difference, though, when you're 14 to 18 versus 32 to 36.
10: Yeah.
11: Like, that's such that's such a different time in your life.
9: Oh, it was crazy. It's crazy.
11: An 18-year-old feels like they're, you know, a full-grown adult to you when you're 14 years old.
9: Yeah. Yeah. And well, it's funny because to me, EJ and Dennis are the same age.
11: Right.
9: But like you just said,
11: back then,
9: 14 and 18 is crazy.
10: It's like, well, especially with girls.
11: That's a very good point.
9: Yes.
11: One that I'm not sure where to take this now.
9: He's actually, gone, I mean, not to be like, not to belabor this, by the way, but EJ, when you're 14, Dennis was 19.
10: Oh, okay.
9: He's actually got 5 years on you.
10: Okay. Wow. Well, okay.
9: Which is amazing because once you hit a certain age, as you know, we're all the same age.
10: I call him and make requests on this station in Hamilton.
9: That's so funny. Anywho, guys, I want to talk to you about something. There's actually a story in the news about this, but recently, well, my husband's car was parked. I live on a cul-de-sac. But you can't see the street from my cameras. You can only see like my front door. It's a hard to explain. But
10: heavily,
9: anyway,
10: heavily wooded.
9: Heavily wooded.
10: The Franco compound.
9: Right, exactly. So one day my neighbor calls Mark and he goes, hey, I just saw a school bus pull into the cul-de-sac and hit your car. And Mark's like, oh God, we go out. There's like a huge dent in it. And we're like, oh, this is like, this sucks. But whatever. You know, a school bus is not going to stop with a million kids on it and be like, hey, I hit your car. He doesn't even know which person on the block has that car. So whatever. It's still hit and run to me. You should leave a note. What I would never do that. But it happens all the time. You walk out, you see your car hit, or you're even in the car. My son was in his car pulling up to a delivery when he was doing deliveries. A school bus backed up, hit him, and then just pulled away and drove. And he was never able to find, oh, he finally found the company, but they were like, yeah, so sue me, you know? Yeah, it was a horrible thing. He had like $700 or $800 of damage in his car. We had to pay for it because we didn't want to go through insurance. And it just happens. People are rude. So, or maybe they're drunk and they're hiding. Have you ever been a victim of or witnessed a hit and run? 1-800-283-101.5.
10: You know, I think a lot of these things happen because the person's been drinking. And I maybe the penalty is less. You know, you don't get busted. You sober up and then you turn yourself in, right? So there's probably less of a penalty because you're hit and run has a set of penalties. And then driving under the influence has another whole set of, you know, life-altering problems. So I guess the lesser of two evils is turning yourself in as a hit and run person versus stopping and get busted for drinking and driving.
9: Of course. That's why it's so common to hit and run, yeah, because you know you're going to get in much less trouble the next day for hitting and running than you would have for driving drunk. So the phone number is 1-800-283-101.5. Our app chat is open too, and we'd love to hear from you whether you walked out and saw your car smashed up or dented, or you actually saw somebody on the road hit somebody and run, or they hit you and run. It's happened to me so many times I can't even name them, because when you drive in the area we drive in to commute to this job, and I did that for 14 years. I know you did it for a lot longer, EJ. But when you drive, there's two ways I can go home from this radio station. One is the civilized way, and one is I know of no other way to put it, but the uncivilized way.
10: Well, the only way I would go would be 195. Yeah. That would be the only way.
9: I'm talking about to get to 195. You can either go through the nice town.
10: Right.
9: Or you can go through the hood. So when I go around, and then I would get on Route 1 and then have to drive by for 2 seconds, I would have to drive by the, you know, where the arena is over there on 29 or 129.
10: I would never go that way.
9: Okay. So I would occasionally go that way because it's, for me, it sometimes shows quicker on the GPS, depending on the traffic in town.
10: You never went, like, I'm going to get in the weeds here for a second. Okay. You never went down Eggert's Crossing, made a left on 206, and then got on 95 over there.
9: Many, many times.
10: That's the way to go.
9: It's actually longer because you're going around, as opposed to when you go straight through Ewing, Trenton,

0: Yeah, you got to go to those Liberties that are out there.
1: Well, this is Romeco. Remember Romeco?
0: That's on Spruce Street. It's not so bad over there.
1: No, that is not bad at all. You know where I'm talking about.
0: By the farmer's market. They always have the cheapest gas. Yeah.
1: Right. Yeah. But you know what I'm talking about, which is the scary place.
0: The other way. I know the other way.
1: Okay.
0: Down toward the river.
1: Exactly. Yeah. Right across from what used to be the Knights Inn, where I once saw a lady, and I use the term lady very loosely, walk out in a robe and curlers and slippers, cross that street, which I think is Route 1 already over there, to go to the Dunkin' Donuts and to go buy cigarettes across the street at the gas station. Robe, slippers, curlers.
0: Wow.
1: Need I say more
0: out
1: about
0: on
1: the
0: street? We've only seen you like that way on the show.
1: 11:18. John and Bob have great stories about hits and runs. We'll get to those in a minute. 11:18, here's Fast Traffic.
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2: Now, here comes New Jersey fast traffic.
13: Truck lanes of the Turnpike closed each way. 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Repairs 130 to

0: 131, and now there is a crash southbound at 130B in Woodbridge. Two right lanes are closed, and again, that is south on the parkway in Woodbridge. Much farther south in Ocean County, crash investigation on the shoulder of the off-ramp to exit 74 in Lacey Township, and that's been out there a while, but no lanes are blocked. 195 westbound 16 to 11, sluggish with road work. Eastbound working to exit 3 in Hamilton Township. 78 westbound express lanes are closed, 50 to 48. Cross the Hudson, leaving New Jersey. Two lanes down upstairs at the George. Cars and buses head to the lower level. Right now, it's about a 25-minute delay upstairs. Next report in 15 minutes, New Jersey, 101.5.
1: New Jersey 101.5 instant weather as the sky turns out mainly clear overnight. We'll have lows near 60 and then a warmer day Wednesday, but the humidity will be lower with a good deal of sunshine. Highs will reach the low 80s. Comfortable Wednesday night and then clouds and sun for Thursday with perhaps a stray thundershower late as highs get into the low and mid 80s. I'm meteorologist Brian Thompson.
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2: With Kyle is back. Welcome back, Kyle.
4: Thank you, sir.
2: We're talking about hit and run. 1-800-283-101.5. We have a mailbox, you know, on the street. Not on the house, but out by the street. And three times that since we've been in my inherited house, it's been hit by people. Hit and run. People. One time, a guy drove over in the middle of the night, and you hear, and I look out my window.
4: Is that what you heard?
2: Yeah. And I look out the window, and I see all these sparks coming out from underneath the car. The guy went over the post, and the mailbox lodged itself underneath the car. And the guy tried to get unlodged, and he's going back and forth, and it was, you know, making sparks all over the road in front of our house. But then the guy just took off, and then I guess I have this like 5-inch pole, iron pole that holds the mailbox up. And it's a really strong one. And it goes down deep because people have hit it before. I guess the previous owner, my parents, put in this pipe deep in the ground, right? So what it did, though, the iron pipe, it dragged out the undercarriage of the car and the crankcase where all the oil sits. So the guy only made it a block down the road and abandoned his car and ran off. And the car's down, just sitting there in the sun. And then we called the cops, and the guys, I guess the person was drunk, and they didn't want to, you know, admit that they hit and run. So that's what happened with us. And then somebody had it about a year ago, and a kid came by the next day and apologized and, you know, paid and fixed the mailbox. We said, just pay for it and fix it. And that was it, yeah.
5: Kyle, you missed it yesterday. You should really go through the app chat. It's hysterical. All the people, when they heard Dennis was coming back, and they're like, oh, we're going to miss EJ. Like, everybody was like, oh, we're going to miss EJ on the show, but people congratulations, nice. Yeah. EJ. And one of the things is that this guy's like, I'm not going to miss EJ one bit. The guy can't even buy himself a house. I love when people
4: just
5: play
4: imagine
5: along.
4: How many other times that house was hit while your parents owned it. I mean, it's only been three times in the 30s.
2: You've been in my house dad in the got this 5-inch iron pipe, which is kind of illegal because you're only supposed to have like a 4x4 post. This is it's the size of like a 45 record, and it goes in the ground.
5: But you know what's funny?
2: Like 4 feet above the ground, it might be 5 feet below the ground.
5: EJ
2: so
5: said,
2: it drug out this whole guy, the whole under part of the guy's car.
5: He said something to me the other day that he was wrong about. I forget what it is. Something, but don't you blah, blah, blah, blah. And I'm like, no, EJ, you've known me for 30 years. You should know that. And it's like these little details of people's lives that you might forget, even though you know them for a long time. And I was trying to tell him, like, I could forget.
2: Yes.
5: Like, leave me alone. Do you remember what it was, EJ?
2: Well, see, I forgot.
5: Okay, good. Let's go to John in Mount Laurel. We're talking about hit and run. And have you ever watched anybody do it? Have you done it yourself? You can use a fake name. Or has it happened to you where you came out and your car was just dented? Hi, John. Talk to me.
6: Hey, how we doing? Good morning today. Good morning.
5: Good.
6: The one I witnessed was pretty much horrific. It was so sad. Making deliveries for, like 25 years ago, making deliveries for a chip company I used to work for. And I saw a little lady down in the parking lot, down on the ground. So I ran over to help her. And, I mean, I kind of saw the van. I thought it hit a speed bump, but it clearly was running over this lady. Went over to help her, and I just saw, you know, just she had white stockings on, and it was just all the blood just coming through the stockings. Yeah, and she was, and it was sad thing, she was still teaching. She was 80 years old, still teaching. She died. The lady proceeded to drive in that shopping center to a Dollar Tree that was at the end and stayed in there for 2 hours until they finally caught her, because here they had all the cameras in front of this place was called a Happy Harry's, had the cameras and got the van, and they were able to track the van down in that parking lot.
5: But did they not know that they hit somebody?
6: Clearly she did, because like I said, to spend 2 hours in a Dollar Tree, I mean, how much dollar stuff could you look at?
5: Hello, John. Do not judge how long I could spend in a Dollar Tree.
6: 2 hours.
2: John, was this down in Delaware with Happy Harry? Was that Delaware where that happened?
6: This was actually in Northeast Maryland when it happened. Like I said, this was about 25 years ago. It was devastating, and nothing happened to the lady. She didn't get charged with vehicular manslaughter or anything.
5: Honestly, I want to. So it is possible that she didn't know.
6: I guess they did, or she had a good lawyer. You know what I mean?
5: Well, no, because I'm just thinking, like, when my mom got to be older and when we realized she shouldn't be driving anymore, it's very possible, and that's why we took the license. She was so not focused she could have hit somebody and not have known.
6: Yeah, no, this lady driving wasn't that old. She was probably in her 50s.
5: Oh, wow.
6: Scary.
5: All right, John. Well, thank you. Unfortunately, so many of us have experienced hit and run, whether you're right there when it happens and the guy just drives away, or you come out of a store and you see your car has a huge dent in it. Tell us when you've experienced a hit and run. And if you did it yourself, we'll give you 10 points. Use a fake name. 1-800-283-101.5. 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
21: 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Valve says the Steam Machine will offer more customization than the PS5 Pro and will be able to play a wider variety of games. Electric car maker Lucid Motors is laying off about 1,000 employees, about 18% of the company. It marks Lucid's second round of staffing cuts this year as it prepares a trio of new, lower-cost EVs. And Amazon Prime Day is kicking off. Adobe forecasts this year will be a record-setter for the online retailer, predicting shoppers will spend $26.3 billion when it all wraps up on Friday. With Tech Trends, I'm Mike Dubusky, ABC News.
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33: Here's New Jersey Fast Traffic.
34: 280 westbound brake lights from the Stickle Bridge to exit 13 Newark. Construction, 78 westbound express lanes closed 15 to 48, then two lanes closed out to exit 43. Truck lanes closed on the turnpike each way. Outer Bridge Crossing has work each way. And then you've got repairs on 195 westbound 16 to 11 and eastbound at exit 3 in Hamilton. Northbound express lanes of the Parkway, road work by Cheesewake Service Area. Southbound, it's an accident by 130 in Woodbridge with two right lanes blocked. Across the Hudson, leaving New Jersey, 20 to 25 upstairs at the George Washington Bridge with road work. Cars and buses head to the lower level. Next report in 15 minutes on New Jersey 101.5.
1: New Jersey 101.5 instant weather. It's going to be mainly clear overnight.

0: We'll see a low close to 60. Mostly sunny and warmer Wednesday, but less humid with highs in the low 80s. And we'll get back into the low and mid 80s on Thursday with clouds and sun. Most of the day will be dry, but there could be a stray thunder shower late in the day. I'm meteorologist Brian Thompson.
1: Your New Jersey temperature, it's 64.
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1: We've got two welcome backs. Welcome back. Kyle is back tonight from Poland. And Dennis Malloy coming back on July 13th as the... Are you going to call it the Dennis and Judy Show 2.0? It's more like 3.0, right?
3: They said it's 3.0.
1: Yeah. Okay, well, that starts on July 13th. I'll be hanging out with you guys till July 9th, and I'm really going to treasure the next couple of weeks. This has been really fun.
3: Kyle, when I left for a couple of years, and then I came back, it was 2.0. So now they're calling it 3.0.
4: Dennis and Judy 3.0.
3: And everybody's been asking, well, what about Kyle? What is Kyle doing? As if anybody cares. Kyle will be on the show with us, same way he is here. He claims he's not going to be participating as much. Mm-hmm. But I have a feeling, you know, once you get the taste for this in your blood, you can't not anymore.
4: Oh, yeah. Yeah. For sure. So, I agree.
3: I mean, Dennis might not like it because he was never that big of a fan, but right. I always encouraged you.
1: Remember this, Kyle, though. You're in control. You could actually.
4: It's a very good point.
1: You don't want to turn their mics off because they'll get mad at you. But you can make your mic louder than theirs.
4: That's a good.
1: They'll never know.
4: See, I could do this, and then I become really
1: loud. Then you're the dominant one.
4: Mm-hmm.
1: I think this is what you should do.
4: Little things I can do with the buttons and knobs. Make sure that I'm the one that everybody hears.
1: Remember,
3: 100%.
1: You're the boss.
4: That's right.
3: That is right.
4: Well, technically,
3: anybody who's on buttons and knobs is the control. You know?
4: And I do get like a control freak in me, knowing I'm on buttons. I don't even like it when I'm not here, and I know EJ's on the buttons and knobs.
3: Yeah.
4: I like doing the buttons and knobs.
1: I did better this time.
4: I believe you.
1: Yeah.
3: No, he did great.
4: More than
3: he
4: capable.
3: Really did.
1: More.
3: But let's go. We're talking about hit and run, and it happens, I guess, more than we can imagine, because got a lot of folks on the line who want to talk about it. Rob is in Newark. He hit somebody and got away with it. Tell the story.
5: Can you hear me?
1: Yeah.
3: Yes.
5: Hello.
3: Hello.
5: That's not what I said to the guy. What I said was I hit somebody. I didn't run or get away with it. But what happened was, so I was coming. I was in Newark driving, and I was coming down the street. And the way it is there's like walls around on the street, so like you can't see the side streets coming up. And I was doing probably 30 miles an hour in a work truck, like a solid metal work truck. And this guy, and it was also like drizzly out, and it was like 5 in the morning, so it was dark. And this bike just comes right out from the cross area. And you couldn't see him because the wall, he had no reflectors on, no lights, nothing. And I hit him, and I was doing like 30. I hit him square on.
1: No, boy.
5: And it was pretty scary. And the guy, you know, the guy probably flew, I don't know, 10, 15 feet, hit his head. And I get out and I walk up to him and his head was like, it was like purple and huge.
1: Oh, Jesus. And he was
5: twitching, like literally he was like twitching on the floor. And I'm like, oh no. And I'm like, I'm obviously saying some more explicit words. And there was a lot of different, you know, like immigrants out there, like waiting to get picked up for like working and stuff, you know, like illegals. No offense to any illegals, whatever. But, and so people saw it and the one business owner, the one place came out, the cops came and they ended up letting me go because, you know, again, he ran the stop sign.
1: Yeah.
5: And then the guy tried to, and then they tried to sue me and he was illegal. And this all happened, I'm not trying to make this a political thing, but this all happened when Biden was in office, and the court case kept getting pushed back. Trump, so I'm thinking they might have dropped the case because they were afraid that he would have got picked up because he's illegal. You know what I mean? But that was crazy. That's the end of the story. But it was
3: wow. That's a that is scary. Oh my God, Rob! Thank you for calling.
1: A lot of levels there, man.
3: Lot to unpack there.
1: Yeah.
3: 1-800-283-101.5. Your brush with hit and run, whether somebody hit you and ran, you came out from a store, saw your car bashed in, or maybe you hit somebody. Let's go to Kevin on the Turnpike. And also, our app chat is open for your stories. Love to hear from you. Hey, Kevin, tell us your story.
6: Hey, guys. So when I was 10, I lived right across the street from my school, and they were having a carnival. And I ran back home to get something, and, you know, a 10-year-old. Now, I was a pedestrian and hit a car. So the cars, it's about, they do about 40 down the down this. It's a pretty main road. I ran out between two cars and ran right into the side of a moving car. Oh. And I bounced off it and slammed into a parked car.
3: Oh, God.
6: And I laid there for a few seconds. And I was bruised pretty good, but more scared than anything. And I took off.
1: like a deer, they ran off.
6: I ran and hid, and the cops were out all looking for me and stuff. And I got more in trouble for running than getting hit by the car. But fast forward 20 years, and I'm in the fire department now. I'm driving down that same road, same spot, and another 10-year-old boy in that very same spot the same thing. But he got hit from the front, so I blocked traffic, put the lights on, and his femur was sticking out of his leg. He was in bad shape.
3: Oh my God!
6: And he was also 10, and his mother was a nurse, a single mother nurse who lived about 10 doors down from me. And when I found out his name, because he was conscious, I kind of thought, is your mom so-and-so? And they found out, you know, they called her at the nurse's station. And I wound up becoming, you know, friends with them and babysitting for the kids because she's a single mom. You know, they only live 10 doors down, so I watched the kid.
3: Oh, my God.
6: And he wound up in a full body cast.
1: Oh, man.
6: Well, for like 6 months.
3: Am I sorry that I brought this topic up? I think I am.
4: Same.
3: I think I am. Thank you, Kevin, for calling New Jersey 101.5. I was thinking of saying, no death rule in effect. But then I was like, no, because we're asking about these stories.
1: Those are the most serious hit and runs. And, you know, there's plenty of others that aren't so serious. Like we talk about it. Went to Audley last week and there was a dent on the side of my car. Could have been a shopping cart. They ran into it. You know? A little dent on the side.
3: See, that's what you get for going to Aldi. I always tell you, Aldi's a bad idea. Nothing good comes from shopping at Aldi, except the quarter you get back when you return the car.
1: But think of those surprise. Did you see the story about the surprise boxes now? They have these boxes where you can buy 10, 15 bucks.
3: Yes.
1: And then it has in, you don't know what you're buying.
4: Oh, I don't get
1: There's
4: that.
1: There's just stuff in it.
4: Nah.
3: It's so
1: I'm going
3: ridiculous.
1: Today. But I've heard in some Aldis, the surprise boxes are sold out.
4: I don't get that.
3: Me neither.
4: Maybe one time just to try it and see what happens.
1: I'm going to try it today.
4: I never, why would I want to spend money on something that I have no idea what I'm getting?
3: No, not only that, but like you get something that you would never use in a million years.
4: What if they give me Q-tips?
1: Stocking stuffers.
3: Excuse me for 1 second.
1: What?
4: Q-tips would be pretty good.
3: Back up a minute.
1: Yeah.
3: Q-tips would be amazing.
4: Yeah, I think you're right. I think after I said that, I realized that would be a great thing to get.
1: At Christmas time, you're like 2 weeks out from Christmas, maybe a week out, and you got all the major gifts, but there's always those annoying stocking stuffers. People always want stuff in their stocking. For years, I didn't do. The kids would get stuff in their stocking. I'd get something. Sometimes I didn't get Linda anything in her stocking, and now I'm good about it now.
3: That explains Linda's anger towards you, by the way.
1: So this is what if I get the Aldi surprise box, then I'll have my stocking stuffers for Christmas 2026.
4: Now, so when you go shopping.
3: She shouldn't have moved the table, though.
4: And that's 100%. When you go, are you going to get everything you need to get and then get the box outside of that? Or say you're going shopping, you need bananas. You're going to specifically not get the bananas because you want to see if you're going to get them in this box of goodies.
1: They're not going to have.
4: It's like, what way do you want to shop?
3: What if you get double bananas?
4: Yep.
3: Now you've thrown away the ripe ones.
4: Exactly.
3: Because you got to.
1: They're not going to put produce in there.
4: Why not? Did they tell you?
3: It's a surprise.
1: I'm sure it'll be dry goods.
3: That would be surprising.
1: Not something's going to break down in a day or two.
4: Don't go buying Q-tips.
1: I'm going to buy the surprise box. I'll write an article about it. I'll take a video of it and I'll post it online.
3: The whole thing is dicey. Remember this. It's stuff they want to get rid of. Yeah. That's all I'm saying.
4: Yeah.
1: Well, it's still,
3: purchasing somebody's
4: You're getting store-bought bread.
1: They're getting sold out. Right. There must be something to it.
3: I can't wait, though. I'm really excited. Honestly, you need to post this on Instagram. Because they're, I'm dying to know. Do an unboxing.
4: It's kind of like, you know, influencers. I don't know if you guys have seen. They'll get packages from these companies and they open them. You can do this with Aldi.
1: I'm not sure if it's the exact name as the surprise box, but they do have something like that out there where you buy something, it's not that expensive. You open it up and you get what you get.
4: What would be a bad thing to get? Because I'm kind of convincing myself everything would be good. What if I got aluminum foil? Annoying, but also practical.
1: Or a nail trimmer?
3: Canned chicken.
4: Fine with a nail trimmer. Canned chicken.
1: Scissors.
3: Yeah. Canned chicken is bad.
1: No, you can't.
4: I mean, would I want it?
3: Dark tuna?
1: There's going to be no perishables.
3: Dark tuna?
1: Tuna will be in there because it's
3: light
1: not perishable.
3: Light tuna in oil. Yeah. Who the hell wants that?
4: True.
1: Chunk light.
4: Mm-hmm.
3: Chunk light?
4: Spam.
1: solid white or chunk light?
3: Chunk light? What, do I live in a trailer? That's for trailer people.
1: Well, I'm just guessing what might be in it. I'm not going to say I'm going to enjoy the chunk light.
3: All right. Harvest Blue, because that's like one of their stupid names. Brand mayonnaise.
1: Oh, or maybe the Dry Canada brand soda.
4: Right. Right.
3: I'm telling you, the whole thing is this is fraught with peril.
1: Well, I'm going to find out more about it.
3: Box of tampons.
1: Well, nobody can use them.
3: And it's the off-brand tampon.
1: Oh. Eve Summers.
3: Eve Summers. All right,
1: that sounds like a good radio name. Hi, it's the Eve Summers and Judy Show.
3: 1-800-283-101.5. Eileen, we'll talk to you in a minute. I'm sorry we went off on that, but we had to really warn each.
4: It's always so jarring when he does that.
3: Is that a joke?
4: I think the same thing every time.
3: Is he kidding?
4: I don't know.
1: I'm very hungry.
4: I'm going to have to turn your mic off.
3: Terrible.
4: It happens once a week.
3: It's unbelievable.
4: He starts chomping into the mic. I don't get it. I don't get it.
3: This is one of the reasons he left, by the way. He's
1: Judy,
3: leaving.
1: I learned this behavior from you. I learned it from you.
3: I never chomp into the microphone.
1: You eat all the time on the air.
3: I have chewed, but I do it really
1: distinctly. You eat soft foods. Maybe you should chomp.
4: EJ likes to chew the things that make the most sound and right into the mic.
1: Because it's radio.
4: The worst part is I watch him get a kick out of it every time.
3: Ew. And as Kylie would say, I'm sorry, is there a noisier snack you can chomp on? All right, let's...
1: Look out. Next week in the half, I don't care because you guys are kicking me off the show.
3: That's right. 11:50, and now you know what. 11:50. Here's Fast Draft.
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25: Brain blood tests will soon be coming to help diagnose Alzheimer's disease. 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
25: The Food and Drug Administration recently gave the green light for the marketing of the first in vitro diagnostic device that tests blood for plaques linked with Alzheimer's disease in adult patients. New research is showing many adults are improving in their health as they age. A study done by Yale University shows close to half of adults age 65 and older had improvements in cognitive function, physical function, or both as they get older. Becca Levy, the lead author of the study, says many people equate aging with inevitable and continuous loss of physical and cognitive abilities. But this study found that improvement in later in life is not rare, but common. Health update, I'm Scott Pringle.
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2: Now, a check on New Jersey fast traffic.
28: The crash on the Parkway southbound was cleared at 1:30 in Woodbridge. There is some northbound road work in the area, not causing a delay. Northbound express lanes at work by Cheesequake Service Area. Looking a little better at the Outer Bridge crossing now, despite the road work each way. 78 westbound express lanes are closed 50 to 48, then two lanes are closed out to exit 43, so that's a bit on the slow side still. Truck lanes are closed each way on the New Jersey Turnpike and across the Hudson leaving New Jersey. GW Bridge upper level has two lanes closed for road work. There are delays of about 25 minutes. So cars and buses, again, best head downstairs. Next report in 15 minutes, New Jersey 101.5.
29: New Jersey 101.5 instant weather as the sky turns out mostly clear overnight. We'll have a low around 60. Less humid on Wednesday. It'll be mostly sunny and warmer with a high in the low 80s. The clouds and sunshine for Thursday. Maybe a stray thundershower late in the day with highs in the low to mid 80s. I'm meteorologist Brian Thompson.
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3: Isn't it you?
1: You should go. I just talked. You should talk.
3: All right. Don't mind doing it. Judy and EJ program. We're talking about hit and run. And boy, I'll tell you, it happens more than you would think. When did somebody hit you and then just decide, this isn't interesting enough to stick around for? Or when did you walk out of a store and see your car bashed in? No note, no nothing. Hit and run happens more than you would think. Here in New Jersey, 1-800-283-101.5. Eileen is in Middletown. She actually perpetrated a hit and run.
1: Yikes.
3: Tell us what happened.
0: I hit an Army truck on the Army base. I was a brand new driver driving my father's first new car. It was a Mercury

0: comet, and I hid it, and I didn't tell anybody. When I went home, I felt so guilty. I started to tell my father, but I was crying so hard. It took me like 10 minutes. When I finally told him, he said nothing. He left the room. I was so relieved. My mother said, stupid. He thought you were pregnant.
1: Oh, my God. So anything sounds good compared to that.
0: I was like, Daddy, I did something awful. You're never going to love me again. I'm so sorry.
1: Oh, my God. The same thing. A very, very similar thing happened to me with one of my kids. He said, Mom, I'm going to tell you something. And it's going to... Mm-hmm. And I thought it was so much worse than it was. So when he told me, it like didn't even seem like a big deal. That's a really good strategy, by the way. Eileen, thanks for calling New Jersey 101.5. You ever like have to break like bad news to somebody? So you're like, you want the good news or the bad news, you know? And like once you throw like the good news in, it makes it a little bit better. You know what I mean? I did this with my parents. Like if I did something that I knew would make them mad,
2: yeah,
1: I'd be like, you guys, like really laying it on. You guys are going to kill me. You may never speak to me again. Oh, my God. I'm so sorry. You know?
2: You exaggerate, right?
1: Yeah. And then when I told them, it was like, oh, I was in an accident or something. Yeah. They were like, oh, my God, thank God. I thought you were like,
2: pregnant.
1: You know, in a cult.
2: Yeah, right.
1: Yeah. Yeah. So 1-800-283-101.5. When you had a hit and run or you hit and run. So I was telling you, when I was getting onto that road, which I think is 29 or 129, I always get it
3: 129.
1: Mixed up. There's a stop sign there before you make a left to go onto this highway, okay? And a guy barrels through the stop sign, hits my fender, takes it clean off, and drives by. So now I'm like, I don't know what to do. Is this an accident where I'm supposed to stop? Okay, so I just like forget the fender. I drive down the hill and I'm shaking and there's a cop at the bottom of the hill. And I pull over and I'm like, excuse me, a guy just like hit me, took my fender off and it's up at the top of the hill. And he looked at me like, why would this interest me? Because you have to think in that area, this is like, who cares?
2: Stuff happens all the time, maybe.
1: Yeah. Yeah, right. Like he was like, hit and run. Who cares? You're not shot in the face, which is what usually happens on that corner. So I was like, what should I do? And he was like, just drive. Just drive. That's basically what he was saying.
2: Yeah, but you still have to have everything kind of lined up for the insurance company, right? What do you say to the insurance company if you have no legal documentation?
1: Well, he just said, if you want to go back and get your fender, you can do that, but it's in the middle of the road.
2: Yeah.
1: If I were you, I would just go
2: leave
1: home.
2: It. Yeah.
1: And that's what I did. Can you imagine? All right, we're going to break. We're going to be back right after this. It's Judy and EJ ... with Kyle coming back after.
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16: NBC News projects winners in primaries in South Carolina, New York, Maryland, and Utah. State Attorney General Alan Wilson will win the Republican primary runoff for South Carolina governor. Wilson will face Democrat Jermaine Johnson in November. In New York, so far so good for candidates backed by New York City's Democrat Socialist Mayor Zohran Mamdani. Those Mamdani-backed have won in New York's 7th, 10th, and 13th districts. In New York's 12th congressional district, Michael Lasher is the projected winner. Lasher defeated Alex Boros and Jack Schlossberg, the grandson of the late President John F. Kennedy. In Maryland, Adrian Boafo will win the Democratic primary for Maryland's 5th congressional district. Wes Moore will win the Democratic primary for Maryland governor. He'll face Republican Dan Cox. And in Utah, former Representative Ben McAdams will win the Democratic primary in the redrawn 1st District. President Trump will host NATO Secretary General Mark Rutte at the White House on Wednesday. The meeting comes during a tense period where Trump this week again criticized NATO for what he sees as a lack of support with the war against Iran. Trump told reporters Monday, "The numbers that we spend are so crazy on NATO, and they weren't there for us. Most of us are planning on summer outings, shorts, and barbecues. But for retailers, it's the holiday season." Bree Tennis with more.
17: That's because the traditional retail calendar keeps merchants buying and planning 3 to 6 months in advance. They analyze trends and hope they pick the correct hot item for the upcoming holiday season. The National Retail Federation says they hit the mark about 65% of the time and push the holiday creep early to get you to part with your cash. I'm Bree Tennis.
16: A remake of the Blair Witch Project is on its way. A reboot of the found footage film will hit theaters on September 24th, 2027. The film is being backed by Lionsgate, with plot details being kept under wraps. I'm Rob Martier.
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4: Here's New Jersey fast traffic.
21: Northbound work on the parkway in Toms River between 82A and the Toms River tolls. The left lane is closed. 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More repairs by 130 in Woodbridge. I-78, the westbound express lanes are closed 50 to 48, and then two lanes are closed 48 out toward 41. You've also got road work on 18 South, Tysus Lane to Ferris Street in East Brunswick, and on 280 West past the Stickle Bridge. 195 westbound repairs between 16 and 11, eastbound work at exit 3 in Hamilton. 42 north repairs at the 295 interchange and across the Hudson leaving New Jersey. 20 minutes upstairs at the George. Two lanes are closed. Cars and buses use the lower level. Single file at the Holland Tunnel. The Lincoln is a bit better. Stay alert for crews and equipment along the roadway, road work closures, and projects to watch overnight. I'm Mitch Torres on New Jersey 101.5.
18: New Jersey 101.5 instant weather as the sky turns out mainly clear overnight. We'll have lows near 60 and then a warmer day Wednesday, but the humidity will be lower with a good deal of sunshine. Highs will reach the low 80s. Comfortable Wednesday night and then clouds and sun for Thursday with perhaps a stray thundershower late as highs get into the low and mid 80s. I'm meteorologist Brian Thompson.
19: 63 degrees in the Great Garden State.
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1: Parks Casino, New Jersey Chime Time is 12:09. Judy and EJ Show, I'm Judy Franco. Here with my partner for a while, EJ.
23: Yeah, like two more weeks.
1: And right. Then Kyle, yes, we fired him.
23: Who? You fired me?
1: We fired EJ.
23: Yes. Because I suck.
1: No, EJ has accepted a better job.
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1: And I hope that you do what really needs to be done. I mean it. Do it.
2: The first thing I do is I'm going to do what needs to be done.
1: You're going to fire me?
2: I don't know. I was wondering if that person who said, you know what needs to be done, that's all they said. Now I've got a vivid imagination. What needs to be done?
1: I
2: could probably make a list of things that need to be done, but what's he talking about?
1: Probably getting rid of me would be your first order.
2: I don't think that's it.
1: No, I don't think he thinks that anymore.
2: No, it's not.
1: I mean, he still may think it, but I think he knows it's not happening. He begged you to fire me for how many years?
2: Well, I mean, until I yelled at him and told him to shut up about it.
1: I know.
2: I really did yell. And I was well, and I can be scary when I get mad.
1: The whole thing of that was also, you know, he had a girlfriend at the time that he wanted to have this job.
2: Ah.
1: So when I was hired, it was like a real slap in the face to him that John DeZuba, our old boss, liked me better.
2: He always had our back, John did.
1: He did. Anywho, I want to talk to you guys. They're actually going to release a version of M&M's.
2: Yes, I have the story.
1: With natural colors, which I get now.
2: What is natural colors, though? I know that they have dyes and things like that.
1: Yeah.
2: So what, they're going to make orange M&M's out of oranges? I mean, I don't get it. What's that mean, natural colors?
1: I think just no dyes, you know? So if there will be an orange one, but it'll be like not such a gorgeous, vibrant color orange. You know what the real colors, you know, the natural colors are not.
2: But if you have a color on a candy, there's nothing natural about it, right? I mean.
1: Yeah, but it's supposed to be a flavor. So like, although M&M's, nobody would say any of those colors have a different flavor, right?
2: No, they all taste the same. They all taste. It is chocolatey goodness. It's one of my favorite candies. I love M&M's.
1: I love peanut M&M's.
2: And I feel a little better about myself when I eat the peanut butter one, the peanut ones, because peanut has protein.
1: Same. It's so funny. It's so dumb. Anyway, hold on. Are you leaving? Are you bored?
2: Yeah, I'm going to leave on the 9th, my last day.
1: He ran.
2: He ran away from you. Judy was grandchildren with her. And
1: I don't know why he ran away.
2: And he ran away from Judy.
1: So
2: Dennis ran away. He's running back.
1: So M&M peanut is a great candy. I won't say that I'm a big fan of the M&M regular.
2: I like the regulars. I just like the chocolate, but I've grown in my mature years to enjoy the peanut M&M's.
1: Yeah, I do like the peanut M&M's. It would not be my first candy. I'm going to tell you right now, every candy in the world is available to me. I'm going to tell you what it is. Charleston 2. Freeze it, crack it. Whatever that white stuff is the nectar of the gods.
2: Wait, what's it called?
1: Charleston Chew.
2: I never had a Charleston Chew. No.
1: Liar.
2: Is it like a New York thing?
1: Hold on a minute.
2: I never heard of it.
1: You both never heard of Charleston Chew?
2: No.
0: I'm going to look it up now.
2: We've heard of Goldenberg peanut chews. They make them in Philadelphia.
1: I love those also, but yeah. I'm sorry. Are you serious?
2: Was it Goldenberg or Goldberg?
0: Yeah, I never had this.
1: Goldenberg.
2: Okay.
1: Look at it, please. Charleston chew, you never heard of
2: it? Oh, that looks somewhat familiar, but I've never had one.
1: Okay, it's chocolate. Inside is only white, whatever that is.
2: Nougat.
1: You freeze it, you crack it, but it's almost like a marshmallowy sort of a taste. Guys, are you kidding me?
2: No. Nope.
1: I'm very upset with you guys that you don't know
2: this. I'm going to have to take a look at our machine and see if it has it out
0: there. Nah, they don't.
2: No? Okay. Not much candy diversity there.
1: What's yours? What's your favorite?
2: Oh, Reese's Peanut Butter Cup.
0: Mm.
2: Although I do think that they have declined a bit. Even the original owners of Reese's before they sold them to Hershey's.
1: Wow.
2: Descendants of the original owners are saying that Hershey's is not following the original recipe.
1: Huh.
2: But I still like Reese's Peanut Butter Cup. Actually, Aldi sells a ripoff Reese's Peanut Butter Cup, and that's my go-to snack. They're great.
0: What are those called?
2: It begins with a C, I forget. Mm. But they're like little baby miniature peanut butter cups, and they're great, and I think they're better than Reese's. Mm. Whatever the go-to peanut butter cup they have at Aldi, check them out.
0: Mm. I think I'm a Kit Kat guy. I like a Kit Kat. I like a Hershey bar. I like them all, to be honest with you. There's not really a chocolate candy I don't like, but I think my favorite would be a Kit Kat. I like the wafer. Wafer's good.
1: I'm not a fan. Okay, I'll eat it, but it's not my first choice. I need something chewy that you can pull at.
0: Now,
1: caramel.
0: Do you like sour candy? Do you like a gummy bear?
1: No.
0: Oh, I love those.
1: Do I look 14?
0: You know, it's interesting you say that. So you think that a gummy candy is for younger people, 100%. Like a teenager. Love both of you. Love all old people. My parents are your guys' age. I think a peanut butter or a peanut M&M is for 60 plus.
2: Really?
0: Yeah. Everybody I know that's an adult and is, you know, mature. Everybody loves the peanut M&M. I like it. It's fine.
2: The peanut M&M is the hard peanut butter cup.
0: A peanut M&M is the old candy for old people. As what I tried to do.
2: But the old people with the dentures, they're not going to eat the peanuts. They get the peanuts stuck inside their dentures.
0: Mm, well,
1: excuse me a second.
0: Not much they can.
1: Okay.
2: Although my generation doesn't have dentures. People like in their 90 had dentures, right. But when they were 60, they had dentures.
1: I said from the very beginning, guys. They're okay. It's not going to be my first. Kyle, I feel about peanut M&Ms the same way you do.
0: Oh, okay.
1: It's good.
0: Which kind of tracks. You are younger than, you know, your personality and everything.
1: Yes. Yes.
0: I'm not sure where I'm going with this, honestly.
2: I say tread very lightly.
0: I'm going to. But
1: But I do feel that, you know, I have a similar taste buds to a 30-year-old than a 60-year-old. Yeah. I just do.
0: I'm surprised you're not a fan of the sour candy, though. I love a good sour candy until it starts giving me sores in my mouth.
2: Sour gummies.
0: Sour gummies, Sour Patch.
2: See, the gummies I like. Sour Skettys. The gummies I like aren't sour.
0: Oh, I see what you did there.
2: Yeah.
0: Took me a second. I thought it was a sexual reference for a second. And then I don't know where it was going.
2: No.
0: Oftentimes, I don't know where things are going on this show.
1: Well, I tell you what, okay? We're asking people, what is the best and the worst candy? Okay? You name it. The worst is those orange circus peanuts.
2: Worst. Good and Plenty. Good and Plenty are the worst.
1: I love Good and Plenty.
2: Anything that tastes like licorice? Oh my God.
1: It's good you're saying this at the end of your reign here.
2: Yeah.
1: Because believe me, you would not have lasted one more day by saying
2: that. We can't be friends anymore?
1: Black licorice?
2: I like the Twizzlers that are red.
0: Yeah, no. Those are good.
2: But I don't like the black licorice. I've always hated that.
0: I don't think I've ever had black licorice.
2: Oh, no. It's the worst.
1: You're lucky that you're getting out of here, too. Oh, oops, you're not. Now you are.
2: You're stuck with them.
1: Also, somebody wrote Laffy Taffy. I do not like any kind of taffy. You know what it is? I don't like fruit candy. I like caramel.
2: By the way, you know what's really bizarre over in there in Pennsylvania? Like, especially in that Delco area where those Delco people live? They don't call lollipops down there. You know what they call them?
0: Suckers.
2: No, they call them taffies.
0: What?
2: They call lollipops taffies down there in Delco.
1: That's ridiculous.
2: Those people are weird.
1: Like a hard lollipop they call a taffy?
2: A taffy, a lollipop that you would, like, you're a little kid and your dad's getting paid, and then they put the money in the envelope, and then they put some lollipops in there. In Pennsylvania there, in Delco, they call them taffies.
1: Well, do you correct them?
2: I do, but, you know, they still call them

0: lollipops. And every time, I think it's the best little novelty. Few things excite me like a blue raspberry dum-dum. I love it. I don't know. Maybe it's because I had it so much when I was a kid, still love it.
1: You grew up in the era too, where like your parents didn't like cash their paycheck and get cash back and have it in an envelope where the bank teller would give you a lollipop.
0: I may have gotten some bank lollipops in my day.
1: Oh, okay,
0: I think I have. When I was very little, I remember going with my mom. And
2: yeah,
0: I think
2: but
0: that
2: they're
0: I would,
2: always dum-dums. That's the worst.
0: Yeah, but I like a dum-dum.
2: Oh, I'm not a dum-dum.
0: Once upon,
2: I'm gonna have a lot. I'll have a Charms lollipop or Blow Pop.
0: Mm. What about a Tootsie Pop?
2: Tootsie Pop. Yeah. Okay.
0: Yeah.
2: Tootsie Pops. Those are the best. My heart.
0: Those are the best.
2: Let's take a break. Your candy, the one you love, or the one that you're like, who would ever eat this? And I'll never speak to that person again. 1-800-283-101.5. Like Circus Peanuts. 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
3: Now, a check on New Jersey fast traffic.
14: Northbound work on the Parkway and Toms River between 82A and the Toms River tolls. The left lane is closed. 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More repairs by 130 in Woodbridge. I-78, the westbound express lanes are closed 50 to 48, and then two lanes are closed 48 out toward 41. You've also got road work on 18 South, Tice's Lane to Ferris Street in East Brunswick, and on 280 West past the Stickle Bridge. 195 westbound repairs between 16 and 11, eastbound work at exit 3 in Hamilton. 42 north repairs at the 295 interchange and across the Hudson leaving New Jersey. 20 minutes upstairs at the George. Two lanes are closed. Cars and buses use the lower level. Single file at the Holland Tunnel. The Lincoln is a bit better. Stay alert for crews and equipment along the roadway, road work closures, and projects to watch overnight. I'm Mitch Torres on New Jersey 101.5.
15: New Jersey 101.5 instant weather. It's going to be mainly clear overnight as we'll see a low close to 60. Mostly sunny and warmer Wednesday, but less humid with highs in the low 80s. And we'll get back into the low and mid 80s on Thursday with clouds and sun. Most of the day will be dry, but there could be a stray thundershower late in the day. I'm meteorologist Brian Thompson.
16: 63 degrees in the Great Garden State.
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0: What did you have me play?
1: This is... Well, listen, it's called Candy Girl, and it's by New Edition from the early 80s. Because we're talking about candy this hour. So, Bobby, this is young Bobby Brown. Bobby Brown went on to do this on My Prerogative.

0: Fugitive. You ever hear that one? Bobby Brown married to Whitney Houston. Anyway, he was a little kid when this was out in the early 80s.
1: Has Jackson 5 vibes.
0: Yeah, absolutely. Yeah, it was sort of like a retro throwback when it came out in the early 80s. Candy Girl, New Edition, 1-800-283-101.5. We're talking about Jersey's favorite candy.
2: Yeah, and I have to say, Greg in Wisconsin said, only psychopaths like circus peanuts. Anyway.
0: Are they the marshmallow typey things? Like they like.
2: He said, anyway, I just finished my second bag.
0: But are they the real soft things?
2: It's soft, but it has almost like a, it has the weirdest consistency in the entire world because it's not soft like a marshmallow. It has like a weird bite. It's like styrofoam. Like if you bit into styrofoam.
0: Yeah. What's the point? Like the,
2: disgusting.
0: Like those Easter things, Peeps. Yeah.
2: It's kind of like Peeps, but it has, no. Yeah, but no.
0: It's just weird consistency. Yeah. They have that in common. I never really got the appeal of Peeps.
2: It's just so wrong in so many
0: ways. What about
2: ways.
0: Candy corn?
2: I don't hate candy corn.
0: I like candy corn. A lot of people hate it. I like it.
2: Yeah, it's like buttery. You know, I like butterscotch. But again, okay. And somebody, our app chat is busting. Hold on a minute. Somebody wrote something about, okay. Boy, this is popping, you guys. This is amazing. Yeah. Every single person has something to say on WhatsApp. Give us a call. 1-800-283-101.5. App chat. Shut up. App chat. So I call it WhatsApp. Somebody wrote something about my Charleston Chew, and I can't find it. But anyway, if you've never had a Charleston Chew, next time you see one in the store, throw it in the freezer, slam it down, crack it into a million pieces. You're welcome very much. All right. Kyle.
1: Yes.
2: Laffy Taffy is Oh, you didn't say anything about Laffy Taffy.
1: I like Laffy Taffy, and I like the Airhead strips. Kind of similar to Laffy Taffy a little bit. Now, those can be annoying because they'll get stuck in your teeth, and anything that's getting stuck in your teeth is very annoying.
0: Like Starburst?
2: Yes.
1: Starburst are the same way. All the sour, you know, gummy type stuff will get stuck in your teeth, and that becomes annoying.
2: Yes, yes, yes. But 100%.
1: I mean, but you go from, you know, sometimes I'm in the mood for sour, other times I'm in the mood for chocolate. They both have their own special place. I, as a kid, loved Sour Patch, and I still do.
0: Yeah, my kids love those too.
1: But you got to get them at the right time. You can't get the Sour Patch, it's a little hard, then they're chalky and disgusting. So you got to feel the bag, and you got to feel. And if they give a little squish, then you know that they're good ones.
0: Like when you're buying an avocado.
1: To a certain degree, yeah. I'm always afraid of where this may go.
0: You've got to squeeze the avocados.
1: Yeah, yeah.
0: And they have to have just the right amount of give.
1: Yeah.
0: Too hard?
1: So that way you know when they're going to be a good avocado or not. Very much like Sour Patch.
2: You know, I got distracted for 1 second. This is what happens when I leave you two alone. I come back, we're talking about avocados.
0: Well, they're very similar to the Sour Patch Kids. You have to squeeze them before you buy them. Do you squeeze your avocados before you buy them?
2: 100%.
0: All right, yeah, so there you go. You agree.
2: I agree.
0: You mock, but you agree.
2: I mock and agree.
0: You know better than a crow.
2: Somebody wrote, Peeps and circus peanuts are nothing alike, and I have to agree. If anybody can please describe the circus peanut to me, it's hard, but chewy. It's weird. Hi, Judy and EJ. Best candy ever for me, according to our app chat, is a chunky bar.
0: Yeah,
2: that person ought to be ashamed.
0: They got raisins in them. Yeesh.
2: No, not all. Some chunkies are just chunky.
0: Not all chunkies are created equal.
2: Huh? No.
0: No.
2: Let me see.
0: They have nuts
2: circus,
0: in them.
2: Circus peanuts is a gelatin made from pork skin. Oh, we got a break. Oh, my gosh.
0: Oh, my gosh.
2: All right, we'll be back with your candy stories right after this.
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12: NBC News projects winners in primaries in South Carolina, New York, and Maryland. State Attorney General Alan Wilson will win the Republican primary runoff for South Carolina governor. Wilson will face Democrat Jermaine Johnson in November. Brad Lander will win the Democratic primary for New York's 10th congressional district. He defeated incumbent Congressman Dan Goldman. In Maryland, Adrian Boafo will win the Democratic primary for Maryland's 5th congressional district. Boafo was retiring Democratic Congressman Steny Hoyer's pick to succeed him. Things could get a little testy between President Trump and members of his own party when he travels to Capitol Hill on Wednesday. Trump is meeting with Republican senators to discuss two topics, the Save America Voting Act and the current Iran peace deal. A remake of the Blair Witch Project is on the way. A reboot of the found footage film will hit theaters on September 24th, 2027. The film is being backed by Lionsgate, with plot details being kept under wraps. I'm Rob Martier.
13: Hey, Max, you look absolutely dashing in that purple tie. Ready to harness the world?
14: You bet, Daisy. 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And might I say, your purple tie really pops with your vest.
13: Thanks. I almost went with a cape, but didn't want to come across as pretentious.
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13: You might be onto something, Max.
14: Phew. 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You've got this, right?
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14: Which means I can guide my human around a busy city with ease.
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14: Ready to make a difference?
13: Born ready. 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
3: Now, here comes New Jersey Fast Traffic.
25: Northbound work on the parkway in Toms River between 82A and the Toms River tolls. The left lane is closed. Farther up the line, express lane work by Cheesequake Service Area. More repairs by 130 in Woodbridge. I-78, the westbound express lanes are closed 50 to 48, and then two lanes are closed 48 out toward 41. You've also got road work on 18 South, Tice's Lane to Ferris Street in East Brunswick, and on 280 West past the Stickle Bridge. 195 westbound repairs between 16 and 11, eastbound work at exit 3 in Hamilton. 42 north repairs at the 295 interchange and across the Hudson leaving New Jersey. 20 minutes upstairs at the George. Two lanes are closed. Cars and buses use the lower level. Single file at the Holland Tunnel. The Lincoln is a bit better. Stay alert for crews and equipment along the roadway, road work closures, and projects to watch overnight. I'm Mitch Torres on New Jersey 101.5.
26: New Jersey 101.5 instant weather as the sky turns out mostly clear overnight. We'll have a low around 60. Less humid on Wednesday. It'll be mostly sunny and warmer with a high in the low 80s. The clouds and sunshine for Thursday. Maybe a stray thundershower late in the day with highs in the low to mid 80s. I'm meteorologist Brian Thompson.
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0: Yeah, give us a call at 1-800-283-101.5. Check in on the app chat. We're talking about one of our favorite topics, and that's candy. Who doesn't love candy? I happen to be partial to the chocolate candy, like those of M&M Mars, based right here in Hackettstown, New Jersey. M&M is celebrating its 85th anniversary this year, Judy.
2: I don't think I knew that, but I did know that they're trying to move into natural flavors of natural colors of M&M's.
0: Mm-hmm.
2: And I get it, because most people are really just, you know, they're avoiding these sort of dyes, these unnatural artificial dyes.
0: I don't know why. I'm a big fan of dyes and plastic.
2: So I feel like I don't mind plastic either, obviously, because I've eaten this year 7 credit cards worth of plastic. That's what they told me.
0: It does make you feel a little more valuable.
2: Yeah. Yeah.
0: But then you feel like you owe something to yourself.
2: Stupid. We're saying this because people say if you use the Keurig machine that you're drinking plastic.
0: Yeah.
2: Up to 7 credit cards worth per year. And I'm like, well, then I guess I like the taste of credit cards.
0: I guess.
2: Leave me alone. Well,
0: like I said, I was raised on plastic. My dad was a plastics executive his whole life. So, I can't diss plastic.
2: Hold on. But did he work with the plastic?
0: Well, he started... like when he got out of the army, he did a couple of different, he was a milkman and he worked at Sears, but then he got a job at Wheaton Plastics in Mays Landing. And he was like a factory worker and he worked his way up from factory worker to the director of quality assurance.
2: But maybe that's why he died young, because he worked with plastics.
0: He also smoked a couple of packs a day.
2: All right. I don't count that.
0: Okay.
2: Why have they've said that's bad. And now you're going to tell me that's bad.
0: Look, there's a little tiny print on the side of the thing. It says may cause issues.
2: Oh, give me a break. They'll say anything causes cancer. All right, let's go to Brian and Clinton. Oh, I know people who eat these. Talk to me.
1: Aren't they fantastic?
2: No, I don't like them.
1: Oh, they're these fruit-shaped candies, and they're so sweet. They're awesome.
0: They're called Runts?
2: Yeah, I've seen these.
0: I never had them.
2: But... they kind of taste like sweet tarts, which I'm not a fan of either.
1: Oh, that was my second guess.
2: Yeah, I'm not. Again, leave me out of the fruit flavored candy. Yeah. Just does not turn me on in any way, shape or form. Hard, soft, lollipops, taffy. I'm not. I like caramel or
0: chocolate.
2: Nougat.
1: Okay.
2: I like chewy. Okay. Brian, I love you, though.
1: So
2: thanks
1: Twix
2: for calling.
1: Bar.
2: Twix, yeah. I like a Twix.
1: Okay. Thank you so much. Have a great day.
0: Good to hear from you.
2: You too.
0: Yeah, speaking of smoking, did you know, I don't think they make these anymore, but candy cigarettes, do you remember those?
2: Of course.
0: Yeah.
2: And not only candy cigarettes, but the bubblegum cigarettes were the best because they blew out smoke.
0: And then there was the bubblegum cigars too. They were a little bigger and thicker.
2: Yeah.
0: But I'm sure they don't make anything like that promotes smoking anymore. I mean, that's got to be something from the past, right?
2: Yeah, that upsets me too, because it was so much fun to smoke when I was like 5.
0: Yeah.
2: Because I saw my parents doing it.
0: Right.
2: So obviously it was like a cool thing, a fun thing to do.
0: Well, it was looked at as a cool thing in the 50s and the 60s. And again, going back to one of our favorite shows, Mad Men, it sort of made smoking popular again. I was buying Lucky Strikes.
2: Oh, man.
0: And smoking them while I drank my VO.
2: I just told my husband, I said, when we go on vacation this summer, I'm smoking the whole time. He's like, I don't care what you do.
0: Yeah.
2: I was like, oh, I thought you'd say no, so forget it. I only wanted to do it if it was going to be a rebellious act.
0: You know, those candy cigarettes, they kind of had a peppermint taste to them, and the end was red, like it was lit on fire.
2: Yes, yes, yes, yes. It was red. That's so funny. I forgot about that. 1-800-283-101.5 is our phone number. We're talking about candy, since M&M seems like they're going to maybe move into some sort of natural colorings, which are not going to be as vibrant. They just can't be. They're going to be made out of real fruits, I guess. I don't know. But I hate when they just mess with something that is such a classic. Nicole's in Cherry Hill. She's going to talk about the chocolate we mentioned. How are you doing?
4: Hi, I'm good. How are you?
0: Hey, Nicole.
2: Good.
4: Oh, my God. Runos are, like, my favorite chocolate ever. They have, like, it's like a hard wafer covered in chocolate. And the inside, it's like this, like, creamy. It's not caramel, but it's like this, like, creamy, like, it's just cream. That's, like, really good. And they have, an ice cream, too, and everything.
0: Mm-hmm.
4: It's so, so, so good.
2: What is it called?
5: Well, they're Bueno bars.
4: Buenos? Yeah.
5: Yeah.
2: Yeah, I mean, I've heard of it. I even see it all the time. It looks like the same company that makes Kinder.
5: Yeah, it's Kinder Bueno.
4: Yes, yeah.
5: It's delicious.
4: It's like the Kinder. They have these, like, Kinder eggs. That's like the chocolate, but you mix it all together. And then, like, they have, like, the, like, hard wafer ones.
2: Oh, yum.
5: You would like it.
4: Actually, so good.
2: Listen, I actually might try this. Even though it's not normally what I go for, as long as
4: you
2: it's
4: really
2: not like
4: should,
2: a,
4: yeah.
2: Okay, I will. Because as long as it's not like a fruit flavored thing.
5: No, it's not.
4: Yeah.
2: All right. I love this, Nicole. Thank you. Although I will make an exception about the fruit thing, and you guys are going to definitely disagree with me because nobody likes this but me. But have you ever had chocolate orange.
5: What?
2: Okay, it looks orange shaped, but it's really just chocolate. But it has it breaks into sections like an orange.
0: I've never seen that.
2: And it tastes like it has like an orange.
0: It's an orange flavored chocolate.
2: Huh. Oh my God! So I started taking clementines, dehydrating them in the oven.
0: Oh,
2: and then dipping them in chocolate.
0: Chocolate. How creative.
2: It is so delicious. Why are you laughing at me?
5: I just going above and beyond for your chocolate orange.
2: That like for company and stuff, it looks really fancy, but it's delicious. Mm-hmm. Pam is in Chatsworth, beautiful Chatsworth, and she was a big smoker of candy cigarettes.
0: Right, hey, Pam.
6: Hi, guys. How are you today?
0: Pam, do you live in Chatsworth?
6: I do.
0: So is the hot dog place open? Ooh.
6: Yes.
0: What's it called?
6: Only open, I think, on the weekends. Hot Diggity Dog.
0: Hot Diggity Dog. Yeah. Okay.
2: Oh, she's only open on weekends? I didn't know that.
6: I think so. I mean, maybe in the heart of the summer, she might be all week, but in the beginning, it's usually only the weekends for the shore traffic and stuff, you know?
2: Oh, it's so cool, though. For those of you who don't know, I mean, it's such a Jersey thing. This hot dog cart is like famous in Chatsworth. And people come from miles around to go there. So, Pam, tell us about your smoking habit.
6: Well, I was just thinking when EJ was talking about, I don't know if you can get them candy cigarettes anymore. Well, I just happened to be on the boardwalk a couple weeks ago. And in one of those stores on the boardwalk in Ocean City, they were selling them. And I bought them for a joke for my son. So you still can get them. They have a lot of retro candy in there.
0: That's pretty cool. I got to stop at that store.
6: Yeah. They have like the fudge and all kinds of candy and stuff. I can't recall the name of it, but.
0: You know, I got to load up when I'm down there. Whenever I hit that Ocean City boardwalk, I've got to get the Johnson's popcorn. I've got to get the Steel's fudge. And now I got to get the candy cigarettes.
6: Yep, there you go. That's funny. And by the way, I was just going to tell you my favorite candy. I'm not a big sweet person, but all through my life, I do like a good Almond Joy.
2: I have to tell you, Almond Joys are so polarizing. You could either love an Almond Joy or go, who the hell thought of this?
5: I hated them as a kid. I love them now.
2: Same.
0: It's almonds and coconut, right?
5: Yeah. Basically,
0: and chocolate.
5: Yeah.
0: Yeah.
2: Yeah. So, and by the way, we got to take Mounds out of that question, though, because Mounds is not half as good as Almond Joy.
0: Yeah. No nut.
6: No nut. I know.
2: Pam, thank you so much. We so appreciate the call to New Jersey 101.5. I'm just laughing because Almond Joy, when we were young, if anybody brought it near us, we would scream. Like, it was the most disgusting thought, and now
0: do you remember the jingle?
2: I love it.
0: Do you remember the jingle? Sometimes you feel like a nut. Sometimes you don't.
2: Yep.
0: Almond Joy's got nuts. Mounds don't.
2: Almond Joy's got da-da-da-da.
0: Play it, Kyle.
7: Move on.
0: No, I thought you were going to play Remember When is the lowest form.
7: Move on.
0: Okay.
2: Because sometimes you feel like a nut. Sometimes you don't.
8: Remember When is the lowest form of conversation.
2: 12:48, we're talking the candies you love and the candies you don't love so much. Those phone calls are coming up. 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
9: Selena Gomez and Timothée Chalamet are lending their voices to the new animated Alien film, Not Alone, by Illumination. The movie marks Chalamet's first time doing an animated feature film. He'll voice a character named Joe. Gomez will play a character named Fran. The plot follows the two characters as they get ready to launch Fran's revolutionary rocket. The film will be out in April of next year. A remake of The Blair Witch Project on the way. A reboot of the found footage film will hit theaters September 2027. The film is being backed by Lionsgate, the original Blair Witch Project that followed three student filmmakers who go missing while making a movie about the legend of Blair Witch. It was released in 1999 and is considered one of the most successful indie films ever.
10: You know I love it when the music's loud, but come and strip that down for me.
9: Liam Payne's 9-year-old son is being named the sole benefactor of the late singer's estate. While a portion of the $28 million fortune is available now for Bear Payne, a majority of the funds will remain in a trust until he turns 18. Payne passed away in October 2024 after falling to his death in Argentina.
11: This all and nothing really got away, driving me crazy.
9: Lewis Capaldi has a new album in the works. The singer closing out a Scottish festival, telling fans after summer he'd be going away for a bit to make an album. His second album, Broken by Desire to be Heavenly Sent, came out in 2023. That's entertainment. I'm Jennifer Bolsoni.
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14: Here's New Jersey Fast Traffic.
15: Northbound work on the parkway in Toms River between 82A and the Toms River tolls. The left lane is closed. 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More repairs by 130 in Woodbridge. I-78, the westbound express lanes are closed 50 to 48, and then two lanes are closed 48 out toward 41. You've also got road work on 18 South, Tice's Lane to Ferris Street in East Brunswick, and on 280 West past the Stickle Bridge. 195 westbound repairs between 16 and 11, eastbound work at exit 3 in Hamilton. 42 north repairs at the 295 interchange and across the Hudson leaving New Jersey. 20 minutes upstairs at the George, two lanes are closed. Cars and buses use the lower level. Single file at the Holland Tunnel, the Lincoln is a bit better. Stay alert for crews and equipment along the roadway, road work closures, and projects to watch overnight. I'm Mitch Torres on New Jersey 101.5.
16: New Jersey 101.5 instant weather as the sky turns out mainly clear overnight. We'll have lows near 60 and then a warmer day Wednesday, but the humidity will be lower with a good deal of sunshine. Highs will reach the low 80s. Comfortable Wednesday night and then clouds and sun for Thursday with perhaps a stray thundershower late as highs get into the low and mid 80s. I'm meteorologist Brian Thompson.
17: New Jersey temperature, it's 62.
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19: 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The topic for discussion this hour is candy. That's it. It's candy. We're talking about candy. Let's go to Beverly in Princeton. Hey, Beverly, you're on New Jersey 101.5.
20: Hello.
19: How are you?
20: Good. When Twix came out, they came out with another candy bar. It was called a Summit Bar. It was a wafer with peanuts, chopped peanuts on the top, and then all covered in chocolate.
12: Does not sound familiar to me. I'm probably too young to have heard of it.
20: Oh, stop.
12: Never heard of it, really. No, I mean, there have been bars that have come in and gone out.
20: Yeah, I think they were trying to see what was better, the Twix bar or the Summit bar. But I prefer the Summit over the Twix.
21: Oh, but the Twix took control.
20: Yep.
21: Yeah. Like Beta versus VHS.
20: Exactly.
21: Yeah. Somebody must know what I'm talking about. We have two things that are similar, and the one takes over, and the other one doesn't do well. Well, your husband used to work in video. The VHS was the video format that took control that everybody had.
22: Remember, it's the lowest
21: format. Beta was smaller, and it seemed to make more sense, but that's not what took off. In this case, the Twix took off, and the Summit didn't.
12: I don't know what you're talking about.
21: Beverly, I apologize.
12: This is why you don't have this
21: job. This is why I've been kicked off the show. Yes, I know. So I'm making sense to somebody. There's at least one person out there right now that can see the correlation. I like to draw comparisons between things. You know that, Judy.
12: I doubt it. Nobody's as old as you are.
21: No, it's not true. I'm very young.
12: Let's go on to Sean in Ewing, because he says we can find all of that kind of old candy at Five Below. But Sean, I bet you can't find the cigarettes, can you?
23: Well, yeah, you can find the cigarettes here. Oh, by the way, how's everybody doing today?
12: Everybody is doing very well.
23: That's awesome. You can find them at Five Below, but if you really, really want to find the old, like the Charleston chews and candies from back in the 50s and 60s and 70s, there's a place in Columbus Farmers Market that carries every single candy you can ever find that you've ever had.
12: Even the cigarettes?
23: Yeah. Oh, tons of cigarettes. Five Below has the cigarettes.
12: EJ, isn't that funny? Like, yeah. EJ and I both assume that, like, it was way too politically incorrect for people to even make
21: them. I love
12: that
21: they're still out there.
12: Me too.
23: Yeah,
12: I got to go to Five Below.
23: Five Below, yep.
12: I actually
23: have over there. You'll find them.
12: I'm going to. In fact, I have a gift certificate. I got to get over there to Five Below. I love that store. What are you showing me, EJ?
21: Well, I thought that guy sounded like Peter Griffin.
24: Now, who did? The claw?
21: Yeah, the quasi.
24: That's not funny, Lois.
12: I think you do it very well.
24: Oh, are you talking about me?
12: Yeah, but sometimes it's a cross between Peter Griffin and, like, somebody else.
24: Yeah, it's not always good.
21: Pretend like you're a caller and you're to call in about your favorite
24: candy.
21: Hey,
24: what's going on, guys?
21: Hey, Peter, how you doing?
24: I like the candy. Yeah, Kit Kat. Yeah, it's good.
21: What do you like?
24: I've eaten too many of them.
21: What do you like about the Kit Kat?
24: Yeah, the wafer.
21: What about the Summit?
24: Nah. I wasn't around for that.
21: Did you have Beta or VHS?
24: Neither.
12: Can we go to somebody who actually wants to make sense?
24: Hey, Vivian.
21: Sure.
12: Vivian and Elizabeth, what are you here to say? Hi.
25: As for chocolate, I love chocolate. I'm an addict. That's why I'm fluffy still in the summer. The Kit Kats that are made in Europe, they're not made by Hershey. They're made by Nestle.
24: Yes. They gave them to us on the flight yesterday.
25: Nice. Night and day.
21: No Biscoff?
24: No. What did you say, Vivian?
25: I said it's night and day. It's like getting the American Kit Kats is like buying chocolate at a dollar store.
24: Yeah, and Vivian, I don't know the last time that you had the Nestle one, but they're way longer than the ones that they have here.
25: Yeah.
24: You're getting way more bang for your buck.
25: Oh, yeah. Worth like $3 for every pack that I buy off of Amazon. Yeah, I'm a little regular.
21: Are you getting gas?
25: I'm getting gas at the same time as we're talking. Definitely you get more bang for your buck, worth every dollar. If somebody goes to Europe and they ask you, what do you want me to bring you back? I always tell them, chocolate.
21: All right.
12: Beautiful.
21: Thanks, Vivian.
12: Thank you. Great talking to you. Guys, we got a break already.
21: 1 o'clock.
12: What are you doing?
21: Yeah, I know.
12: Judy and EJ with Kyle. More coming up next.
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9: President Trump will host NATO Secretary General Mark Rutte at the White House on Wednesday. The meeting comes during a tense period where Trump this week again criticized NATO for what he sees as a lack of support with the war against Iran. Trump told reporters Monday, quote, "The numbers that we spent are so crazy on NATO and they weren't there for us." The meeting comes ahead of the NATO summit in Turkey next month. Democratic New York City Mayor Zohran Mamdani and the Socialist Movement are having a great primary election night. Two of the Democratic Socialists Mamdani endorsed, Claire Valdez in New York's 7th Congressional District and Daria Lisa Avila Chevalier in New York's 13th Congressional District, both won their U.S. House primaries. Mamdani-backed progressive Democrat Brad Lander won his primary for New York's 10th Congressional District. Lander considers himself to be an ally to the Socialist Movement. Avila Chevalier and Lander defeated Democratic establishment incumbents.
8: The Senate has passed the War Powers Resolution on Iran, marking the first time both chambers of Congress approved such a measure. The Senate approved the House-passed resolution, which seeks to end the conflict without Congress declaring war or authorizing the use of military force. The Senate vote was 50-48, with four Republicans joining the majority of Democrats. The passage is mostly symbolic because it doesn't carry the force of the law. The protesters involved in a shooting at an ICE detention center south of Dallas last year are being sentenced. Benjamin Song, the man accused of opening fire and striking a police officer, received a 100-year sentence. A handful of others accused of aiding Song were sentenced to 50 years behind bars on terrorism charges. One of the defendants, who wasn't present at the protest itself, received a sentence of 30 years in prison. Google's investing $75 million in film studio A24 to develop AI-powered filmmaking tools. The two sides have agreed on a deal that will have the studio work with Google's DeepMind unit. It will give A24 access to AI research and infrastructure, while DeepMind's researchers will create new workflows with the studio. The deal doesn't include access to A24's content library. I'm Tammy Trujillo.
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18: Now, a check on New Jersey fast traffic.
22: Northbound work on the Parkway and Toms River between 82A and the Toms River tolls. The left lane is closed. 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More repairs by 130 in Woodbridge. I-78, the westbound express lanes are closed 50 to 48, and then two lanes are closed 48 out toward 41. You've also got road work on 18 South, Tice's Lane to Ferris Street in East Brunswick, and on 280 West past the Stickle Bridge. 195, westbound repairs between 16 and 11, eastbound work at Exit 3 in Hamilton. 42 North, repairs at the 295 interchange and across the Hudson leaving New Jersey. 20 minutes upstairs at the George. Two lanes are closed. Cars and buses use the lower level. Single file at the Holland Tunnel. The Lincoln is a bit better. Stay alert for crews and equipment along the roadway, road work closures, and projects to watch overnight. I'm Mitch Torres on New Jersey 101.5.
23: New Jersey 101.5 instant weather. It's going to be mainly clear overnight as we'll see a low close to 60. Mostly sunny and warmer Wednesday, but less humid with highs in the low 80s. And we'll get back into the low and mid 80s on Thursday with clouds and sun. Most of the day will be dry, but there could be a stray thunder shower late in the day. I'm meteorologist Brian Thompson.
24: New Jersey temperature, it's 62.
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21: You interrupted the song. We were just listening to the song. We would have gotten.
0: Somebody needed to say it.
21: We would have gotten to it eventually.
0: Oh, I don't know.
21: Would we?
0: Kind of felt bad. Has anybody ever?
21: Waterloo.
0: Has anybody ever borrowed anything from?

0: from you and didn't return it, including money.
1: Yeah.
0: Okay. Also, have you ever borrowed from anybody and not returned it, including money?
2: No. I would never do that.
1: Yeah, I think I borrowed just about everything I've borrowed, I brought back.
0: Well, that's not the case but for other all way around, users, you guys.
1: Other way around, money never got it back. You don't. I'm not lending money to anybody anymore.
0: Well, I will tell you, as my dad always used to say, it's very easy to borrow, but it's very hard to pay back.
1: Yeah.
0: So the phone number is 1-800-283-101.5. Does anybody owe you money or owe you belongings that you lent out? Or they borrowed something from you and ruined it in some way, shape, or form. That happens a lot, too, right here in New Jersey. So tell us, what does somebody owe you, whether it's money or an item or an object? They lost it, they broke it, or they just never returned it. 1-800-283-101.5. And then what do you do? So here's the problem. Like, Mark has this motorcycle. It's, you can't really call it a scooter. You know, it's the one with the two wheels in the front and one in the back, the Piaggio.
1: Yeah.
0: Goes up to 55 miles an hour. So you can't really call it, it's a motorcycle, a slow motorcycle. Okay. Somebody borrowed it. And I don't know why he allowed this person to borrow, but anyway, the person fell over on it and did a lot of damage to it and said, I'm going to pay for it. And Mark accepted the payment. But sometimes, because I think the person who, the person had the money at the time, and I guess Mark didn't. But I think it were the other way around, he would have said, don't worry about it, you know, or I'll put it through insurance, whatever. But if somebody borrows something for you, let's say it's just a sweater or a sweatshirt, and they go, oh my God, it ripped. Oh my God, I lost it. Oh my God, it got stolen. You're not going to be like, okay, buy me a new one, right?
1: No.
0: But what if it's something that you really, really treasure?
1: Sometimes people just don't give things back and you just have to cut your losses. I mean, you know, they use it. They must forget. You feel awkward about asking them about it. So then you just buy yourself a new thing that you lent out that you never got back because you want to avoid the awkwardness. I think that's what happens. Do you think?
2: I think we lost Judy.
1: I
2: was waiting to see if she was going to say something because our screen went dark over here, but I think she may be completely gone. May have had a Wi-Fi issue.
1: Yeah, I lost you too.
2: Oh.
1: Yeah.
2: Maybe the people out can't hear us either. I don't know. Let us know on the app chat if you can hear us.
1: Anyway, my dad had a lot of tools, you know what I mean? And he had like a whole shed of tools.
2: Yeah.
1: And we had this across the street neighbor who was a woodworker. But you think if you're a woodworker, you would have all the tools in the world.
2: Right.
1: This guy was always asking my dad for tools all the time. And the guy would take the tool and use it. And weeks would go by, he wouldn't get it back. Then he'd come over. My dad thinks the guy's coming back over to return the tool.
2: He's asking for a new
1: one. No tool in hand. He wants another tool.
2: That's crazy.
1: So he takes that tool.
2: Oh.
1: And then another couple of weeks go by, the guy's walking back down the street. Oh, maybe he's got both my tools. He wants to borrow a third tool. And my dad was a really nice guy. He never asked for, you know, the tools back.
2: And did he ever get them back?
1: I don't know. My dad might have died without getting the tools.
2: Because I'm the same way where I'm nice to a fault and you don't want to create that tension and that awkwardness, especially if it's somebody who's a neighbor or who lives down the street.
1: Right,
2: but
1: right.
2: You have to stand up for yourself. People are going to take advantage of that. It's sad and you don't want to think like that, that people will operate that way, but they do.
1: He grew to dread every time that he would see that guy walking down the street. And the guy was a really nice guy and he would come over and they would have chatty conversations and really nice guy, but he never brought my dad's tools back.
2: Yeah, the guy was a mooch. Yeah,
1: he was a mooch, and then my dad gets sick and passes away, and now he's dead. So I don't know where those tools ended up. They probably were passed down to the next generation.
2: That's right, yeah.
1: Apparently, we're having an internet issue here at the radio station.
2: Ah, all right, yeah. There's some sort of issues going on.
1: But the phones work, and Adrian from Asbury Park, we were just there on Friday, Kyle. Hi, Adrian, you're on New Jersey 101.5.
3: Hi, I lent, supposedly at the time, a good friend. I'd known her since the early 90s. This was about, I guess, maybe 2 or 3 years ago now. She was closing on a property, and didn't have all the money and begged me to borrow the money. She knew I had some life insurance savings from my husband who had passed away, and she would give it right back to me as soon as she, you know, sold her other property, and had to take her to court to get the money back.
1: Yikes.
3: Yeah. So far, she's paid me back $5,000 at $200 a month.
1: Oh, my gosh.
3: Still has $5,000 to go. Still owns a house in Bricktown and still owns a house in Bayhead, the one she's living in, the one that she was closing on.
1: So she seems to be doing fine. She's just being really slow about getting your money back.
3: Yeah.
1: Yeah. Yeah, I learned a long time ago not to loan money to anybody for whatever reason.
3: Well, I know. That's the first time. Well, I shouldn't say the first time. The first time I ever lent someone that large amount of money.
1: Yeah. And if they need that kind of money, they're always going to need money. And you're always going to be chasing them down. That's no fun.
3: Yeah, so, nope. Lesson learned.
1: Yeah. All right, Adrian. Thanks. Good to hear from you on New Jersey 101.5.
2: I mean, that goes to, I wouldn't want to do business with anybody I'm friends with. I certainly wouldn't want to loan them any money. Then it becomes you're doing deals or business with your friends. They're more like your partner in something more than they are your friend, and that just gets hairy.
1: I mean,
2: if my friend ever needed money for whatever reason,
1: right,
2: you obviously want to help them out. But if it's something little and something that they don't necessarily need but they want to borrow from you, they say they'll pay you back. I don't trust anybody. I don't.
1: And it's even more awkward with a relative.
2: Yes.
1: You know, I had a relative that got into a tight spot, needed some money, gave that relative some money, never made an attempt to pay any of it back, and then started avoiding my phone calls, where those phone calls had nothing to do with the money.
2: I mean, they
1: had nothing to do whatsoever with the money. So it caused a situation between the two of us.
2: It makes a rift, because do you want to be the person who lays down the law to your friend or family member, and you have to, you lose that relationship with them to a degree.
1: Right.
2: And now it's become like boss and employee almost, of like, you need to do this for me because I did this for you and I need this back. And you just, that relationship gets awkward, and it's more awkward, I think, for the person who's actually giving the money. Because if someone's dodging you, they obviously don't care. They either don't care about the relationship enough, or they don't care about the fact that they haven't paid you back.
1: It does show a true lack of caring. It's not a two-way relationship.
2: Sure.
1: So we're talking about the one thing that you refuse to lend out. A new survey found that many people would rather lend money than lend certain personal items in this survey, because they've had too many bad experiences getting them back. So with a lot of people, it's more than just the money. It's about items. So what's the one thing that you refuse to lend out to anyone? And what happened that made you draw the line? Are you on team share everything, or team if you want it, get your own? We'll take any calls right now. And your app chats, 1-800-283-101.5. Judy is here with us today. However, we've lost connection with her studio, so she'll hopefully be back in a few minutes. And we'll continue with your calls coming up. 1-800-283-101.5. 118, here's New Jersey Fast Traffic.
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8: Now, here comes New Jersey Fast Traffic.
9: Northbound work on the Parkway and Toms River between 82A and the Toms River tolls. The left lane is closed. 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More repairs by 130 in Woodbridge. I-78, the westbound express lanes are closed 50 to 48, and then 2 lanes are closed 48 out toward 41. You've also got road work on 18 South, Tices Lane to Ferris Street in East Brunswick, and on 280 West past the Stickle Bridge. 195 westbound repairs between 16 and 11, eastbound work at exit 3 in Hamilton. 42 north repairs at the 295 interchange and across the Hudson leaving New Jersey. 20 minutes upstairs at the George. 2 lanes are closed. Cars and buses use the lower level. Single file at the Holland Tunnel. The Lincoln is a bit better. Stay alert for crews and equipment along the roadway, road work closures, and projects to watch overnight. I'm Mitch Torres on New Jersey 101.5.
10: New Jersey 101.5 instant weather as the sky turns out mostly clear overnight. We'll have a low around 60. Less humid on Wednesday. It'll be mostly sunny and warmer with a high in the low 80s. The clouds and sunshine for Thursday. Maybe a stray thundershower late in the day with highs in the low to mid 80s. I'm meteorologist Brian Thompson.
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11: 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What's the one thing you refuse to lend out? A new survey found that many people would actually rather lend money than certain personal items because they've had too many bad experiences getting them back, like my dad with his tools. 1-800-283-101.5. Now we turn our attention to over 100-year technology and the telephone, where we find Judy Franco.

0: Yeah, boy, I tell you what, thank God for this phone, right?
1: Yeah, well, the internet, we've lost all our internet services here at the station.
0: So it's really interesting, though, because it's like, what year is it, like 2026 or something?
1: Yeah.
0: So it's kind of hard to believe that 2026, we got to go back to like 1901 for this phone thing.
1: You know, it's funny. I mean, even when we had Sandy back in 2012, we lost internet here at the station. And for many, it was the end of the world, you know, not to have internet. And that was a long time ago. We've gotten just, it's as common as electricity itself.
0: Yeah, it's really pretty amazing. But I'll tell you what, I don't know how this sounds on the air, but you guys sound amazing.
1: Yeah, you just sound like you're on the phone. You sound like a caller, Judy. Let's pretend you are a caller. Judy, okay, from New Jersey, you're on New Jersey 101.5.
2: First time caller, long time listener. Love your show.
1: Oh, great to hear from you, Judy.
2: When is the other guy coming back? Because I really don't... I like the new guy. He's nice. Yeah. But when is the other guy coming back?
1: Yeah, the other guy is nice, but not funny. Dennis Malloy, that's who you're thinking of, the other guy. He spent about 30 years working here. Very funny.
0: Well, I thought maybe I would read you a couple of app chat messages, but since Kyle has it in front of him.
3: No, I don't.
0: Not on Zoom.
1: No, no app chat. No,
3: no
1: internet.
3: I can't access anything.
0: Okay, but you have what you had before.
3: No. It's completely crapped out.
1: So
3: it says
1: the site
3: can't be reached.
1: It's like 1999. There's no internet. There's no app chat. There's no texting. The only way people can reach us right now is through the phone.
0: Okay, beautiful. You guys better call us because you're making the show, you callers. 1-800-283-101.5 because we're partying like it's 1999, which means no internet. So Double D writes in on the app chat. Hi, guys. I am on team do not let any neighbor borrow anything as they try to keep my shop vac vacuum, and it was very frustrating. So now, guys, I never realized this, but when people don't return stuff they borrow, are they trying to keep it?
1: I don't know. Maybe they just have a lot on their mind. We lent something to our son. You ever see these tree trimmers? They're telescoping. You kind of loosen them up, and it's got a saw on the end. And if you want to trim a dead branch down, right? So we lent that to our son about 2 or 3 months ago. And we kind of had to bug him to get it back. I got it back on Father's Day, but we had to bug him to get it back.
0: Okay,
1: but I just think they're busy. They're just busy people, right? They're doing things. They're not thinking. You know, it's like we were out there on Mother's Day. We all forgot to get the damn tree trimmer back.
0: I think that kids are different because they kind of feel like they own what you own also. They're not going to lose sleep overnight when they borrow something from you.
3: I really do think it is just forgetting now that I think about it. I played golf with my buddy. This is going back in about October. And he had a notebook that he brought with him that day that he left in my car. That was in October.
1: Yeah.
3: We knew he left the notebook in my car. I wasn't trying to keep it. I didn't want it. I kept saying, I need to give this back to you. We saw each other 50 times between October and March. Every time we would say before we met, I'm going to give you this notebook back. And every time we would forget.
1: Right.
3: And I never, and finally gave it back to him like 3 weeks ago. But you just forget.
0: I'm reading some news incoming. Kyle, I talked to Tom. He said there must be an outage. I guess we just have to wait it out.
1: Okay. I guess that's the case.
0: Interesting. I love this. Let's go to Bob. We do have a phone, and Bob has a really bad experience loaning something to his brother-in-law, Bob in Burlington. Hi, welcome to the show, Bob.
4: Hi, thank you. Nice to hear you. I'm looking forward to hearing Dennis again, too.
0: Thank you. Me too.
4: Yeah. So I loaned my brother-in-law years ago a wallpaper steamer, to remove wallpaper, and... it took a while to get it back. Unfortunately, when he brought it back, he brought back my broken wallpaper steamer that he broke and another wallpaper steamer that he broke. So I got back two broken wallpaper steamers.
0: I got to tell you, I don't even know that those things work. Are they good at it? Are they good at removing paper?
4: It worked for me. Yeah, it worked for me, unfortunately. Yeah, I never got to use it again. But
0: how expensive are those, Bob?
4: you know, this happened like back in the 80s. Then it was like $35 or something like that.
0: Okay, you know, so it's time to go buy a new one. What are you going to do?
4: Yeah, or now I just pay people to do it. Yeah.
0: That's a better idea. Bob, I got to let you go because we're up against the clock. That means the news. But it's Judy and EJ and Kyle. We'll all be back right after the news. Stay with us.
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7: NBC News projects winners in primaries held in South Carolina, New York, Maryland, and Utah. The big winner is Democrat Socialist New York City Mayor Zohran Mamdani. Those Mamdani-backed have won in New York's 7th, 10th, and 13th districts. Elsewhere, State Attorney General Alan Wilson will win the Republican primary runoff for South Carolina governor. In Maryland, Adrian Boafo will win the Democratic primary for Maryland's 5th congressional district. Wes Moore will win the Democratic primary for Maryland governor. And in Utah, former Representative Ben McAdams will win the Democratic primary in the redrawn 1st District. President Trump will host NATO Secretary General Mark Rutte at the White House on Wednesday. The meeting comes during a tense period where Trump this week again criticized NATO for what he sees as a lack of support with the war against Iran. Washington Wizards have selected BYU forward A.J. DeBanza with the number one pick in the NBA draft. He is the first player from BYU to be selected with the top pick. I'm Rob Martier.
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32: And some breaking transit news. Due to Amtrak power issues in Penn Station, New York, New Jersey Transit Rail service is suspended into and out of Penn Station. Tickets and passes are being cross-honored by path at Newark Penn, Hoboken, and 33rd Street. Good thing this is not happening during a trip home from the World Cup, but still not ideal. Let's check the roads, and we are doing fairly well. New Jersey Turnpike truck lanes are closed each way. Parkway work northbound 82 to the Toms River tolls, and then again in the express lanes by Cheesequake service area. The westbound express lanes of 78 are shut from exit 50 to 48, and we've got some slow traffic on 195 westbound between exit 16 and exit 11 in the Cream Ridge area. Use caution and watch for those work zones. Let's go across the Hudson, leaving New Jersey. GW Bridge upper level with two lanes closed. Delays are just across the span. Cars and buses still best head to the lower level. Next report in 15 minutes on New Jersey 101.5.
33: New Jersey 101.5 instant weather as the sky turns out mainly clear overnight. We'll have lows near 60 and then a warmer day Wednesday, but the humidity will be lower with a good deal of sunshine. Highs will reach the low 80s. Comfortable Wednesday night and then clouds and sun for Thursday with perhaps a stray thundershower late as highs get into the low and mid 80s. I'm meteorologist Brian Thompson.
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0: 1-800-283-101.5. What would you not lend out? Did you lend something out and you never got it back? That's terrible. 1-800-283-101.5. How you doing, Judy?
1: I'm doing good. I'm just lucky enough to have the app chat when you guys don't.
0: Yeah.
1: I just got back in my car. Why does Judy sound like she's broadcasting on a 1940s radio?
0: You're in the bunker. Judy's in the bunker.
2: You're FDR. Fireside chats.
1: I was expecting to hear the sound of Morse code in the background of the news report. And then Matt in Tom's River wrote, Judy reporting live from the underground bunker.
0: Yep. You have experience in the bunker.
1: Yes, I do. I even have a tape, cassette tape from that. Annie and Manisquan wrote on our app chat, I never, ever lend something out that was sentimental to me. In addition, I had a friend that had every tool imaginable. He would always say, yes, sure, you can borrow that tool, but it's a bonus. I come along with it.
0: Ah.
1: That's like really what you have to do.
0: Right.
1: Like, just make sure you're with it. 1-800-283-101.5 is our phone number. We're really counting on you to call in today because, I mean, we do have our app chat, but only on my side.
0: Yeah,
1: you guys, we finally found the one benefit of me being home.
0: Yeah, the listeners should know that we lost our internet service here at the station, and we're so dependent on the internet now for every little thing.
1: Yeah. It's crazy.
2: What else is on that good old app chat? Anything else? Let's we got nothing. I can't see it over here.
1: Well, somebody wrote, and I don't know what this has to do with anything, but hi, Judy, EJ, Kyle. Maybe you guys will mention to me what the heck this guy's talking about.
0: Mm-hmm.
1: Just got notification, recall plastic parts in Morningstar Farms. You mentioned years ago Morningstar. Just wanted you guys to know. Can you explain what they're talking about?
2: No.
0: No, and I can't look it up because I got no internet.
1: Well, I know because I have Morningstar Farms. I eat their, like, veggie burgers. They have sausage links. It's all, like, vegan.
0: Yeah, no, I've seen their stuff.
1: So I guess everybody should Google it because I have no idea which plastic parts in which products they're talking about. So I can't help you with that, but I guess you should Google it. 1-800-283-101.5 is our phone number. I am reporting live from an underground bunker here at New Jersey 101.5. Actually, no, that's not it at all. We're having internet issues. And so I'm calling in on the phone the old-fashioned way, which is why we're asking you to call in the old-fashioned way on our phones.
0: Let me ask you this, Judy. You have...
1: Well, first let me give the topic.
0: All right. I was going to ask you about the topic, but go ahead.
1: Oh, okay. So we're asking, did you ever borrow from anybody and not return it? Well, more importantly, has anybody ever borrowed anything from you that they did not return, whether it was money or an item?
0: Yeah. And to that end, Judy, yeah. I wanted to ask you about clothing, like between your daughters or your sisters. Have you guys ever borrowed clothing from each other? And was there ever an issue in getting it back?
1: So my daughter, the one that lives with me, has never returned anything. So
0: okay.
1: She moved in for the summer.
0: Yeah.
1: She said, Ma, I didn't bring I'm not opening my boxes yet. Can I borrow your iPhone charger? Sure, no problem. All of a sudden today, I'm like, let me charge my phone in my office.
0: You went to look for it.
1: Where's my charger? And I realized she never returned it, which of course I should know because even when I give her stuff now, I go, and please make sure and return it. And she doesn't.
0: Yeah.
1: But also, I'll like go into her house and I'll see like some like serving platter. And I'm like, wait, this is mine. How'd it get here? She goes, oh yeah, I borrowed it. Sometimes she borrows stuff and doesn't even ask. She just takes.
0: Yeah, you know, that happens to me too, Judy. I go to my son's house or whatever, and I'm thinking, wait a minute, that's my blanket I got from Cancun. How did it end up with you?
1: it's very common, I think, for adult kids. Now, I don't know when, because Kyle is probably recently moved out, more recently than our kids, right?
0: Mm-hmm.
1: So I'd like to ask him, Kyle, do you ever like take anything from your parents' house?
2: Not that I wouldn't return. I don't think I have anything from their house. Now, maybe something they gifted me, but I can't even think of that, honestly. I think everything that I have is something that's been bought. And
1: oh, God, you guys, my house, when my kids first got married and moved out, my house was their grocery store.
0: Yeah.
1: They'd come into my pantry and be like, oh, I need tomato paste. Can I take these two cans? Okay. And then one day I was like, hello, there's a grocery store down the street. Get in your car and go get it. Why are you taking mine?
2: Yeah, I wouldn't, but, I wouldn't take anything like that, Judy. Like, if they have a drink in their fridge that for some, I don't know, an iced tea that I don't have, maybe I'll take one of those. But anything, you know, tomato paste my mom may need for dinner, I don't want her to then come home one day and try and have tomato paste for the pasta and not have it. So I don't take anything that would be an inconvenience.
1: Well, maybe you are a much more considerate and less bratty child than mine are, Kyle. Is that what you're trying to say?
2: Maybe.
0: Peter Griffin, all of a sudden a huge part of the show.
2: I enjoy it. It's very fun.
1: Okay, 1-800-283-101.5 is our phone number. We have an answer, guys,
0: all right,
1: to the whole Morningstar Farms thing.
0: Okay.
1: Number one, hi, Judy, you mentioned you ate Morningstar Farms. I honestly don't remember mentioning it. He said, I tried that years ago. It's a good product. I just wanted to let you know about the recall that I just saw. Somebody else said their chicken nuggets were recalled. But again, you guys Google that yourself, because this is, I'm just hearing this from the app chat. And CD in Tom's River said, were you not talking about eating plastic? So it may have come from my comment about eating plastic.
0: Credit cards and coffee.
1: Right. Because
0: yes.
1: I drink, apparently, if you're drinking from a Keurig, you're drinking 7 credit cards worth of plastic every year. That's what the health nuts say. But I'll keep doing it.
2: Just on the
1: 1-800.
2: Go ahead, sorry.
1: I was just going to get the phone number in case people want to call in. We're kicking it old school today with phones only. No, well, you can app chat into me, actually, but please call in. 1-800-283-101.5. By the way, Susie in Hilltown, because of our last hour with the Kit Kats,
2: yeah,
1: just so you know, she and like a couple other people are saying European Kit Kats are amazing. I can't even eat the American version.
3: Huh, I got to try them.
2: I had them yesterday on the flight. They were really big and delicious.
0: And are they called Kit Kats?
2: Yes.
0: Oh.
2: They gave it to us, and I looked at it, and granted, it was at the end of the flight, so I'm already delirious.
0: Right.
2: And I was like, am I seeing this right? Is this a Kit Kat? And it was Nestle. It was a different brand, and I opened it, and it said Kit Kat on it, and they were fantastic.
0: And better than the one
2: better than the ones
0: here
2: that you would get here.
0: Huh.
2: And again, more bang for your buck. Those things are big. And they give you 4, not 2.
0: Oh. You know, I feel that way about an item that you could get in the United States, but the foreign version of it, like the Cokes, the Mexican Cokes.
2: Mm-hmm.
0: I like the Mexican
2: mm-hmm.
0: Cokes because they just have regular sugar in them.
2: Yes.
0: It's better. It's,
2: right.
0: It's better.
2: Yeah, I mean, the sodas over there is the same deal.
0: Yeah.
2: They don't have whatever the high fructose corn syrup and
0: right.
2: stuff that they use over here.
0: Pure cane
2: so
0: sugar.
2: So it's a little bit different, and it tastes better.
0: It's,
2: yeah.
0: It's kind of organic in a way.
2: Yeah.
0: No?
2: As yes, as organic as sugar can be.
0: Right.
1: Sugar is organic, though.
0: Yeah. Did you ever have the Mexican Cokes? They're pretty good. And they come in that big, thick bottle like when we were kids.
1: You're saying because it's made out of, like, corn? No, it's made out of...
0: No high fructose corn syrup, it's sugar.
1: Right. So yeah, I've had that. And it does. I don't really like Coke, but you can definitely tell the difference.
0: Mm-hmm.
1: And Scott in Clearwater, in a very nasty manner, I might add, says, thank goodness, only 15 minutes more of this third world radio setup. You know what? He should go to radio stations that are more modern than ours.
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1: And love Scott.
0: It does sound like those old tapes of radio with Judy on the phone.
2: Yes, it does.
1: Oh, God. So funny. Dennis does a great one. Those newsreels.
0: Yes, they all talk in that funny that mid. What do they call that? The mid-Atlantic accent, right? You know.
1: Yeah.
0: Yeah. They didn't say New York. They said
1: Dawn
0: New York.
1: Dawn and Brick is ready to talk, but we got to take a quick break. Dawn, stay with us, and we will break for traffic right now at 1:48. Here's New Jersey Fast Track.
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3: You've heard everything's bigger in Texas. Well, Texas homeowners are paying nearly $4,000 a year for insurance. That's more than $1,000 higher than the national average.
7: It is those weather risks that we're seeing over and over and over again, and it's the frequency and severity.
3: Rich Johnson's with the Insurance Council of Texas.
7: Every peril that is insurable, from lightning to hail and wind, Texas ranks in the top five.
3: The increase of rates, however, has slowed recently. And the chairman of the U.S. Arctic Research Commission says there really is a good argument for taking over Greenland, bringing back all-you-can-eat shrimp to Red Lobster. Michael Kastner explains.
8: Keep those shrimp coming. Endless Shrimp is back at Red Lobster. With
9: Thomas Danz was appointed by President Trump and has spent years pushing for closer U.S. ties with Greenland, a semi-autonomous Danish territory. He told New Yorker magazine in an interview published this month that taking control of Greenland's seafood industry would keep the crustaceans out of the hands of the Chinese and back on the table at the American seafood chain. Trump has repeatedly advocated for purchasing Greenland from Denmark, calling the island critical to U.S. national security.
3: Major gas station chains being sued by California drivers who say the companies are using AI to set gas prices.
10: The lawsuit claims companies like BP, Circle K, and 7-Eleven broke state antitrust laws by using an AI tool to coordinate higher prices. The lawsuit also claims the companies violated a new California law aimed at stopping price fixing through algorithms. The suit says the practice led to increases of up to 30 cents per gallon in the affected areas. The lawsuit covers more than 1,700 stations and seeks compensation for the drivers who overpaid for gas. I'm Mark Mayfield.
3: And Google has invested $75 million in film studio A24 to develop more AI-powered filmmaking tools. The two sides have agreed to a deal that will have the studio work with Google's DeepMind unit. I'm Monica Nelson with your consumer and business news.
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11: Due to Amtrak power issues in Penn Station, New York, New Jersey Transit Rail service is suspended in and out of Penn Station, New York. New Jersey Transit Rail tickets and passes are being cross-honored by path at Newark Penn Station, Hoboken, and 33rd Street. On the roads, there are some delays on 195 westbound with construction between exit 16 and 11 and eastbound in the area of exit 3 in Hamilton. Northbound Parkway Express lanes, repairs by Cheesequake Service Area. The Outer Bridge Crossing has repairs each way, and the westbound 78 Express lanes are closed from exit 50 to 48. Across the Hudson, leaving New Jersey, slow across the upper deck of the George Washington Bridge. Two lanes are closed. Cars and buses head to the lower level. Stay alert for crews and equipment along the roadway, road work closures, and projects to watch overnight. I'm Andrew Torres on New Jersey 101.5.
12: New Jersey 101.5 instant weather. It's going to be mainly clear overnight as we'll see a low close to 60. Mostly sunny and warmer Wednesday, but less humid with highs in the low 80s. And we'll get back into the low and mid 80s on Thursday with clouds and sun. Most of the day will be dry, but there could be a stray thunder shower late in the day. I'm meteorologist Brian Thompson.
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14: Hello. Am I on like speaker? Oh, here I am. Wait, now can you hear me? So apparently Dawn in Brick had somebody borrow something from her and never returned it. Hi, Dawn.
15: Hi. Can you hear me okay?
2: Now Judy went away.
0: I know.
2: But we got you, Dawn.
0: Yeah.
15: Okay. So I have been out of high school for many, many years, but I will never forget that my freshman year in high school, a girl in my class borrowed my yearbook because she wanted to, she didn't purchase one, and I don't know, she wanted to look at it, and I never got it back.
0: Oh, man. Well, you still don't have it? You never, ever, ever got it back?
15: Never, ever got it back. She was making excuses, and then I think at one point she said, you know, they moved, and she doesn't know what happened to it.
0: She lost it.
15: I don't know if she just kept it or lost it or what, but... I was kind of bummed.
0: You know, sometimes you can find odd things like online, like, you know, sometimes people, I don't know why they do this, but you can find like yearbooks online, and there's you can find old, if you keep searching, maybe it's out there, Dawn.
15: Oh, okay.
0: I don't know. I've heard of this.
15: I had signatures.
0: Yeah. No, you can't replace those signatures. I mean, they're lost forever if you don't get that yearbook back.
15: Yes.
0: But sometimes people get rid of their yearbooks and they sell them, and there's a site out there, and maybe you'll get lucky. And I don't know what the site is, but I know it's out there that has old yearbooks.
15: Oh, that's interesting. I'll look into that.
0: Okay. Good to hear from you, Dawn. Thanks for calling New Jersey 101.5. Judy's back.
14: I had no idea that. Is that really true? I never heard of that.
0: Yes, someone lost a yearbook that I knew, and they kept searching online, and there's some store out there that has old yearbooks. I don't know if there were ones that they didn't distribute or ones that people sold off, but I have heard of people going online and finding their high school yearbook.
14: That's so cool. Like, I was just thinking, I should like put my high school yearbook up on eBay to see if anybody wants it. I don't want it.
0: I still have my high school ring. I don't wear it, but I still have it.
14: That's so funny.
0: The Jostens.
14: Ring.
0: Wait, right.
14: There were two companies, though.
0: Oh, I only knew the one.
14: Well, hold on. I got to look at this.
0: Did you ever have a high school ring?
2: No, I was just thinking of that when you said it. I think you had to pay for it.
0: We had to pay for it, and I did it. And I even had like a little inscription put inside with my initials and everything.
14: Oh.
0: Oh, did you really? I still have it. You know, I have like a little box that has all this random stuff on it that in it that I've had like since like, you know, high school or when I was in a young adult in my 80s. And it's just like, it's just a drawer in my bedroom. And I just never got rid of the stuff, and I still have it, but I don't use it. I have a bank card from some bank in Jackson from 1981.
2: That's a cool relic, though.
0: Right, I know.
2: You know, there's stuff
14: that I'm sorry. I was going to say, we actually had eighth grade graduation rings too, but the company was called Art Carved. Do you remember?
0: I do. That does sound familiar to me, Art Carved. Yes. Things you haven't thought of in many, many years.
14: I interrupted you, Kyle. What were you going to say? I'm sure it wasn't that important, but still.
2: No, yeah, nothing important at all. I was just going to say that EJ, the class ring was cool, and the relics and stuff that he has in his drawer are cool.
0: Yeah.
2: And stuff that you don't want to throw away.
0: And the class ring, it will never fit again, you know, because how much did I weigh in when I graduated high school? 150 pounds?
2: Right.
0: But I still have it. Hard to part with. Nobody, nobody's going to want it.
2: You're just kind of stuck with it forever.
0: You just have stuff, and sits in a drawer for no reason. It's like the stuff in my basement. I have all my kids' artwork from kindergarten through 12th grade.
2: Until you lend it to the guy across the street.
0: Why do I still have it? What's that?
2: I said, until you lend it to the guy across the street.
0: I never get it back.
2: Never going to get it back.
0: Yeah, I wouldn't lend that out either for some reason. I'll just let it sit in the Tupperware in the basement.
14: Really quickly, guys. I'm sorry. I didn't mean to interrupt.
0: No, it's all right.
14: The phone thing is weird. EJ says somebody from the Palm Coast, I'm assuming that's Florida, if you think Mexican Coke is good, you should try Colombian Coke. LOL.
0: That's funny.
14: And also, you guys, a lot of people loving your Bee Gees. In fact, Wisco says, up next, Peter Griffin things the beach.
0: Oh, that would be good. Yeah, we'll have to try that.
2: Yeah, we could do that. We could do that.
14: So you practice that a little bit, guys. Maybe Peter Griffin will be in tomorrow.
0: Yeah, we'll do that
14: beach
0: tomorrow.
2: Maybe he'll be back.
14: If they don't fix this, guys, maybe I'll be in studio with you tomorrow.
0: It'd be great to see you. Well, we saw you yesterday. Never mind.
14: That's enough. Enough! All right. It's been fun, guys. Very good show. Welcome back, Kyle. So glad to have you. And people we're glad to have, Dominican Moore. They're coming up next.
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17: NBC News projects Attorney General Alan Wilson will win the Republican primary runoff for South Carolina governor. President Trump endorsed Wilson and also the woman he defeated, Lieutenant Governor Pamela Evatt. Wilson will face Democrat Jermaine Johnson in November. Things could get heated between President Trump and members of his own party when he travels to Capitol Hill on Wednesday. White House correspondent John Decker says one of the topics on the table has been top of mind for Trump.
1: The president has expressed his displeasure with the Senate Majority Leader, John Thune, as it relates to one piece of legislation in particular. It's the Save America Act that would change the way that federal elections are conducted in this country.
17: Thunes resisted Trump's calls to abolish or suspend the filibuster in order to get it through, insisting the votes just aren't there. Meanwhile, several Republicans have expressed their own frustration with Trump's Iran deal, objecting to the U.S. unfreezing Iranian assets without getting more concessions from the regime. That will also be discussed on Wednesday. An emotional Savannah Guthrie is responding to reports of a second note concerning the fate of her mother. Daria Albinger has details.
5: Savannah Guthrie is sure someone out there knows something.
7: Please do the right thing for us, for our family, for our children. And we love our mom and we'll never stop looking for her. Never.
5: The Today Show host on a second note that was reportedly sent to a TV station in Tucson not long after her mother Nancy was abducted from her home. And now she's asking anyone with information to share what they know.
7: And so please, if you're watching,
8: yes,
7: no matter how small, the reward is there.
5: Guthrie says her family is in agony. In New York, I'm Daria Albinger.
17: The first round of the NBA draft is in the books. The Wizards selected A.J. DiBonsa with the first overall pick. The Jazz nabbed Kansas backcourt stud Darren Peterson with the second pick. And with the third pick, the Grizzlies grabbed Duke paint patroller Cameron Boozer. North Carolina's Caleb Wilson and Illinois' Keaton Wagler went to the Bulls and Clippers to round out the top five selections. I'm Tammy Trujillo.
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11: Due to Amtrak power issues in Penn Station, New York, New Jersey Transit Rail service is suspended in and out of Penn Station, New York. New Jersey Transit Rail tickets and passes are being cross-honored by path of Newark Penn Station, Hoboken, and 33rd Street. On the roads, there are some delays on 195 westbound with construction between exit 16 and 11 and eastbound in the area of exit 3 in Hamilton. 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The Outer Bridge Crossing has repairs each way, and the westbound 78 Express lanes are closed from exit 50 to 48. Across the Hudson, leaving New Jersey, slow across the upper deck of the George Washington Bridge. Two lanes are closed. Cars and buses head to the lower level. Stay alert for crews and equipment along the roadway, road work closures, and projects to watch overnight. I'm Andrew Torres on New Jersey 101.5.
0: New Jersey 101.5 instant weather. As the sky turns out mostly clear overnight, we'll have a low around 60. Less humid on Wednesday. It'll be mostly sunny and warmer with a high in the low 80s. The clouds and sunshine for Thursday. Maybe a stray thundershower late in the day with highs in the low to mid 80s. I'm meteorologist Brian Thompson.
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12: The North calls this a sub, while the South calls it a hoagie. The North calls this Taylor Ham, and the South calls it pork roll.
14: Hey, you talking about Jersey? Me and my friends are from Jersey.
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0: What do you hear? 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
2: Hello, hello, good afternoon. Jeff and Kylie with you. I'm Jeff Dominski.
3: I'm Kylie Moore.
2: 1-800-283-101.5. It's kind of a dreary day, but it doesn't seem like one of those like depressingly dreary days. Maybe
3: it's a weird day.
2: Put a pin in that. Hold on. I was going to say maybe because it's not the deluge, the downpours we were having last night. That it doesn't seem all that depressing, but why do you say it's a weird day?
3: Between the dreary weather, I was just talking to Kyle Forsini about his flightmare home from Germany.
2: Oh yeah, I heard that on the show.
3: That was
2: the midday show. Yeah,
3: that like legitimately just gave me anxiety. But then also something funky is going on with the internet and our phones.
2: Oh yeah,
3: I'm no longer on SOS mode. But
2: let me see mine. Oh yeah, I'm not either. Yeah, but I mean, it's been funky for a lot of people, and not just here. Didn't you say back in Freehold some people were having issues?
3: Yes.
2: Yeah. Yeah, so I don't know what's going on.
3: Yeah, today. I don't know what's happening, but if you can hear us, God bless.
2: I think the radio station is all right, and the phones are working, so please call us.
3: For now.
2: Yeah, I don't think that's made of wood. If that's made of wood, we got bigger problems than the phones. Anyway, last night was bad.
3: Last night was awful.
2: Yeah.
3: I would put my commute home, and obviously I'm fine. Everything's okay. I'm being a little dramatic. But I would put it on the Mount Rushmore of the worst commutes I've ever had in my life.
2: Oh, yeah. Mine is still the night Ida hit. Yeah, because I was nearly swept away in flash floods. So last night was nothing compared to that. That was insane. But last night was just a pain in the butt. Yeah, it was...
3: I mean, you just couldn't see anything.
2: You couldn't see anything. You couldn't see cars until you were on top of them. Because, you know, they were being responsible like jerks. And they were responsibly going under the speed limit. And I'm like passing them like an idiot. Oh, yeah. And I'm just like, cowards! Yeah, get out of my way! Yeah, so, yeah. Oh, and everybody seemed to have their hazards on.
3: Everyone and their mother had their hazards on. I've never seen so many hazard lights in my life.
2: I don't know. I mean, is that just to let people know that you're going slower? I guess.
3: I don't know, because I saw it in both lanes.
2: Yeah.
3: Like, if it was just in the right lane, I would assume that.
2: Right.
3: But it was right and left.
2: Oh, it was, like, everywhere from where I was going. And I was the only one not really going slower like I should have. I'm the only one who should have had my hazards on. I should have had my hazards on saying, hey, I'm the idiot out here.
3: Hi.
2: Watch it. Yeah, really. Look out, everybody.
3: I'm the problem. It's me.
2: No, I wasn't cutting it close or anything. But, a couple of things came up that made me want to talk about this. Hard to pronounce places in Jersey. And this could be the names of towns. This could be the names of rivers, like came up on the show very recently. This could be even the names
3: of... Which river?
2: Okay, I was going to ask you. We hit that... Was it... Wait. Matitadonk. Wasn't it Matitadonk? What, right?
3: Is it Donk?
2: Matitadonk. Wasn't it Matitadonk River where the girl was stung by the jellyfish?
3: I thought it was Conk.
2: Matitadonk? Wait a minute.
3: Well, see, this is why I went to you.
2: Well, yeah, and you know what? And the Wi-Fi might not be working. We might not be able to look anything up.
3: Don't call Charlie to tell us that we're wrong. We know we're wrong.
2: Matitadonk or Donk?
3: Save him the time.
2: Conk. Matitadonk.
3: Nailed it.
2: That's what you said. Right. Okay. Matitadonk. I'm a donk.
3: You were just thinking of donks, baby.
2: I'm just a donk. All right, so the Matitadonk. No, I said it again. The Matitadonk River. This is where it was popping up in the news recently. And it's spelled, in case you're wondering, Metedeconk. And we hit that, and I was just, I just owned it. We were talking about jellyfish a couple days ago, and I guess it was last week. And
3: yeah, Thursday.
2: Yeah, yeah. And I said, I have no idea if I'm pronouncing this right. And I think I was saying, like, you know, Matitadonk. And then a caller had to call an off air and say, no, it's Matitadonk. But this is where a young girl was stung by one of those clinging jellyfish. A couple of years ago, a 58-year-old dude was stung by a clinging jellyfish, same river. And anyway, that had happened. Then I saw this story yesterday on NorthJersey.com. And it's funny. I don't blame the writer for this. I don't know. People probably don't even notice this. But if you look at a site, and even our site does this, there will be like an initial headline before you click on the story. But then when you go to the story after you click on it, the headline is different.
3: Yes.
2: The initial headline before you click on it, it called this something like the definitive guide to hard-to-pronounce Jersey places, or the ultimate guide to hard-to-pronounce Jersey places, something like that. Totally different headline once you open it, so I don't blame the writer at all. That was probably just some AI crap. But I look at it, and it's only got like five or six. It's like, you can't tell me there aren't far more towns in New Jersey that have hard-to-pronounce names. If you were not from here and only looking at the spelling, there's a lot more than just five or six towns. So it by no means is the ultimate guide to hard-to-pronounce Jersey places.
3: I'm trying to think. Off the top of my head, how many I can name.
2: Oh my God, there's so many.
3: Four off the top of my head.
2: Yeah?
3: But I would have to think about it further. Because I'm sure there are others.
2: Oh, I think there are dozens and dozens of these. And we want to know. Oh, and something else happened. I'll tell you in a second. But we want to know, what have you come across? It could be the name of a town. It could be the name of a river, like the thing I was just stumbling over. It could be the name of a street, whatever. Hard to pronounce places in Jersey. New Jersey seems notorious for this. And I came across it just today because I had to make a call. This goes back to the sleep apnea thing about the mailing address, right? And so she's reading this back to me, or trying to, and she hits Matawan. And of course, it's Matawan. And she's from out of state. And she's never seen this town before. So she goes, and that's in my, and I start laughing. And I'm like, go ahead. And she's laughing. And she's like, is it Matawan? I'm just laughing.
3: What? Like, so she's adding letters?
2: She's adding letters because she cannot figure out that this grouping of letters is pronounced Matawan.
3: I thought Matawan was pretty straightforward, but I guess not.
2: You would think, but if you're not used to it, if you just never once heard it, and it just comes up at you on a screen, you know, you might be like, I have no idea. She could not pronounce it. And I said, it's Matawan. And she's like, oh, okay, Matawan.
3: Yeah. If you say so.
2: Yeah, right, right. So, yeah, I lived that this morning where somebody on the phone couldn't even pronounce my town. But what about you? Maybe you live in one. Maybe you just know of one. What places, towns, rivers, even streets, hard-to-pronounce places in Jersey? 1-800-283-101.5.
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15: Due to Amtrak power issues in Penn Station, New York, New Jersey Transit Rail service is suspended in and out of Penn Station, New York. New Jersey Transit Rail tickets and passes are being cross-honored by path at Newark Penn Station, Hoboken, and 33rd Street. On the roads, there are some delays on 195 westbound with construction between exit 16 and 11 and eastbound in the area of exit 3 in Hamilton. Northbound Parkway Express lanes, repairs by Cheesequake Service Area. The Outer Bridge Crossing has repairs each way, and the westbound 78 Express lanes are closed from exit 50 to 48. Across the Hudson, leaving New Jersey, slow across the upper deck of the George Washington Bridge. Two lanes are closed. Cars and buses head to the lower level. Stay alert for crews and equipment along the roadway. Roadwork closures and projects to watch overnight. I'm Major Torres on New Jersey 101.5.
16: New Jersey 101.5 instant weather as the sky turns out mainly clear overnight. We'll have lows near 60 and then a warmer day Wednesday, but the humidity will be lower with a good deal of sunshine. Highs will reach the low 80s. Comfortable Wednesday night and then clouds and sun for Thursday with perhaps a stray thundershower late as highs get into the low and mid 80s. I'm meteorologist Brian Thompson.
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19: Wow. Okay, our phone number is 1-800-283-101.5. We are talking about hard-to-pronounce places in New Jersey. Kylie, before we go to the phones, very quickly.
20: Oh,
19: from,
20: boy.
19: From this, you. I think you will know all of these, because like me, you were born and raised here.
20: Yeah, okay. I'm still going to give myself some thinking music.
19: No, you'll be fine with this. But this is from that NorthJersey.com article.
20: Mm-hmm.
19: Okay. Get a pen if you need it. Because I can't say it out loud. I know you'll know how to pronounce this, though.
20: Okay.
19: It's a town in, let's see. Oh, yeah. It's a name of both a Warren County town and a Sussex County state park. Huh. I didn't realize that. Anyway, A is an apple. L-L-A-M, as in Mary, U-C-H-Y. Piece of cake, right?
20: Alamucci.
19: Alamucci. Right. Yes, you don't need the thanking music. If you're born and raised here, well, right, we've heard about it often enough. But a lot of people mispronounce that. A lot of people do. And and the reason is, like many of these names, not all, but like many, it's derived from Native American. So That's why sometimes it's hard to pronounce. But to us, it's kind of second nature. But yeah, I had a woman on the phone today, couldn't even pronounce Matawan. Yeah, she was stumbling all over. So what are some hard to pronounce places in Jersey?
20: Tina in Manalapan, you're on New Jersey 101.5. Oh, there we go.
19: I'm sorry. I think it's Tyne.

0: Kylie.
1: Oh, apologies.
2: Hi, Tina.
3: No, it is Tina. You were correct.
2: I mean, that was my second guess. Yes.
3: Oh, yeah, we live in Manalapan. We've been called Malapan, Manalapan. Kids play sports, and everywhere we go, nobody could seem to get it right. Even the announcers or anything.
2: Have you ever heard of Manalapan? I've heard of people saying Manalapan.
3: Manalapan. Yes.
2: I mean, and it would work. I mean, it is spelled that way. You could maybe think it's Manalapan. It wouldn't be wrong. It's just not what it is.
1: Tina, do you ever correct people when they say, you know, Malapan?
3: Yes, all the time. I have a cousin who lives in Long Island, and she can't get it right for her life. And
2: oh, my God. And she's heard it. Yeah, you would think eventually she would get it.
3: Eventually, especially since there's so many of us that live in Manalapan, she still can't get it right. And then I grew up on Appomattox. Story. People can't get that either.
2: Wait. Your phone or ours did. It kind of glitched. Could you say that again? You grew up where?
3: On Appomattox Drive.
2: Appomattox, yes.
1: Oh.
3: Yes. And when people are trying to read that, they can't get that.
2: They're like Appomattox or something.
3: Yeah. Oh, yeah. They butcher it. They can't. They
2: Appomattox.
3: Can't even...
2: That's very cute.
1: Oh, what a handful you were given, Tina.
2: Right.
1: Thank you so much for calling New Jersey 101.5.
2: I don't know. I weirdly find it kind of fun, though, because it's kind of almost like, I feel like it's a bonding thing for New Jerseyans, because we all kind of know of these. And I'll tell you what.
1: I can get behind that, actually.
2: Yeah, yeah. And you can live in one part of New Jersey, and maybe somebody who lives, you know, an hour and a half away, it could be regional, even within the state. You might not know how they pronounce their town, even though you live here.
1: That's fair. Angela in Freehold, you're on New Jersey 101.5.
4: Hi, guys. I don't know if you remember me, but this is your Amy Poehler lookalike.
1: Oh, wait.
4: Do you remember?
1: Where did we see you? I'm trying to place
4: no,
1: it.
4: No, you didn't see me. You asked me who I look like the most or who I get.
2: We were doing calls on that. I was about to say, I don't think we actually met you.
1: Yeah, that's why I couldn't place it. But Amy Poehler, a good personal look like.
2: Yeah, really.
1: As I probably said verbatim last time.
2: Yeah, we want to meet you, but yeah. So anyway.
4: I love her. So I used to work in a company that, like, I assigned tutoring throughout the state. And I'd have people calling to me asking for tutoring in Paramoose.
2: Paramoose?
4: You know, it's Paramoose. Also known as Paramus, New Jersey.
2: Oh, yes. my God. Right was I wasn't right even getting that. Yes.
1: Paramoose? Who would say that?
4: Yeah. It was a thing.
2: I could see Paramus, but not Moose.
4: Yeah.
2: But right, it's Paramus. But I could see them putting the accent on the wrong syllable.
1: Oh boy!
2: Right? What? Look, people say that.
1: I know that's just a cheesy joke.
2: I know, but people say it. Yeah, all right.
4: But people used to also call it. They used to also call it the PSAT and not the PSAT. So there was that too.
2: That's funny. The
1: I'm gonna have to like take a walk after Paramus. That's just.
2: Yeah, I gotta go to Paramus and take the PSAT.
1: It almost feels like you're trying to make it fancier.
2: Right.
1: Mais oui, le Paramus.
2: Yeah, like Ousse.
1: Just say it with a French accent.
2: Paramus.
1: Angela from Paramus. Angela, thank you.
2: Look like Z. How do you say Z, Amy Poehler?
1: Merci for calling New Jersey 101.5.
2: We're talking about hard-to-pronounce places in Jersey. 1-800-283-101.5.
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8: NBC News projects State Attorney General Alan Wilson will win the Republican primary runoff for South Carolina governor. President Trump endorsed Wilson and also the woman he defeated, Lieutenant Governor Pamela Evatt. Wilson will face Democrat Jermaine Johnson in November. Things could get heated between President Trump and members of his own party when he travels to Capitol Hill on Wednesday. Trump

0: meeting with Republican senators to talk about two topics, the Save America Voting Act and the current Iran peace deal. Trump's expressed frustration with the stalled voting bill, which would require ID in order to vote. The first round of the NBA draft is in the books. The Wizards selected A.J. Devonsa with the first overall pick. The fearless forward became the only player in BYU history to go number one in the draft. The Jazz nabbed Kansas backcourt stud Darren Peterson with the second pick, while the Grizzlies grabbed Duke paint patroller Cameron Boozer at third overall. I'm Tammy Trujillo.
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20: Due to Amtrak power issues in Penn Station, New York, New Jersey Transit Rail service is suspended in and out of Penn Station, New York. New Jersey Transit Rail tickets and passes are being cross-honored by path at Newark Penn Station, Hoboken, and 33rd Street. On the roads, there are some delays on 195 westbound with construction between exit 16 and 11 and eastbound in the area of exit 3 in Hamilton. Northbound Parkway Express lanes, repairs by Cheesequake Service Area. The Outer Bridge Crossing has repairs each way, and the westbound 78 Express lanes are closed from exit 50 to 48. Across the Hudson, leaving New Jersey, slow across the upper deck of the George Washington Bridge. Two lanes are closed. Cars and buses head to the lower level. Stay alert for crews and equipment along the roadway, road work closures, and projects to watch overnight. I'm Andrew Torres on New Jersey 101.5.
21: New Jersey 101.5 instant weather. It's going to be mainly clear overnight, as we'll see a low close to 60. Mostly sunny and warmer Wednesday, but less humid with highs in the low 80s. And we'll get back into the low and mid 80s on Thursday with clouds and sun. Most of the day will be dry, but there could be a stray thunder shower late in the day. I'm meteorologist Brian Thompson.
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19: 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Where somehow one simple question turns into a full-on Jersey debate.
22: Sure. It's 2:39 with Jeff Domenski and Kylie Moore. We're asking about adoption, whether you were the adoptive parent, whether you were the one who was adopted. What is that like? 1-800-283-101.5. We have a lot of questions for you.
23: Let's talk to Tom calling in from New York, New York State. Hey, Tom, how are you?
24: What's up, guys?
23: Hey.
22: Hey, Tom, we're good.
23: So what's your involvement? Were you a parent that adopted? Were you yourself adopted?
24: No, but here's the story, and here's how it goes. About, let's say, the early 90s, 92, 93. A girl shows up at my mother's house, and she knocks on the door, and my uncle answered the phone at the time. I answered the door at the time, and he says, "Can I help you?" And she says, "I'm looking for Blaze the Zone." Anyway, my mother came to the door, and she says, "I'm sorry, but Blaze has passed away a couple of years ago." He goes, "Can I ask who you are?" And the woman says, "I'm his daughter." Mm. Well, my father had relations with this woman before he met my mother. And my father was late going into the service by 4 days. And, of course, was thrown in the brig. But we tend to think that he was late because this woman had told him that she was pregnant.
23: Right.
24: When the girl was born, the man she married turned around and looked at this girl and he said, "That's not my kid." And his last name was, well,
23: you don't have to bring last names into it. Let's not, let's not do that. Okay.
24: So now this woman professes that she's my half-sister. I've asked this woman several times to go for a DNA test.
23: Right.
24: She refuses.
23: Well, that's
24: but
23: odd.
24: Yet.
23: It's odd that she would go through that, all that rigmarole to seek out somebody, but then yet won't do a DNA test. That's odd, isn't it?
24: Well, put it this way. If you looked at this woman, she looks just like my grandmother.
22: Oh.
24: But now there's one problem. There were two brothers, and they were within 2 years apart between my father and his other brothers. They haven't talked since my grandfather passed away in 1964. So, could this woman possibly be a stepsister? Yes, it's very true. I talked to this woman's mother on the phone, and I said to her, "Excuse me, but can you tell me something?"

0: something about if that was my father.
1: Was she able to?
0: Well, I asked her about an intimate part of my father's body.
2: Huh, okay.
0: Said,
2: something that...
0: She told me,
2: yeah.
0: Yes.
2: Oh,
0: she agreed with it.
2: Oh,
0: so,
2: she confirmed something, yeah.
0: But I'm still skeptical because she won't go for a DNA test.
1: Yeah, that is pretty suspicious.
2: Yeah, showing up at the house and then knowing that. I mean, does she give a reason why she won't do a DNA test?
0: No.
2: Weird.
1: Yeah, that doesn't sit right with me.
2: But yet you've got all the other things that are lining up.
1: Exactly.
2: Yeah, that doesn't make sense.
1: But that's why it's like, well,
2: right.
1: Well, then why now?
2: Right. What the heck?
1: Tom, we appreciate the story. Thank you for calling New Jersey 101.5.
2: Yeah. Yeah. Well, now that would be a case where there was no actual adoption. That was just, oh my God. That would be a case, apparently, of a woman convincing a guy that a baby is his when it wasn't. Because if you caught that, the guy that she married said, took one look at the kid and said, yeah, that's not my kid. And nowadays, of course, they can prove that. Lickety split, mm-hmm. No problem with DNA.
1: Lickety split, by the way. Haven't heard that in a minute.
2: Yeah, really. That word was first used before there was also DNA.
1: Were you hanging out at a 1940s ice cream parlor over the weekend?
2: Oh, and the gams that were there. Oh, my God.
1: The dames you
2: saw.
1: Oh,
2: the broads that I saw.
1: Legs for days.
2: I don't know where I came up with lickety split. It's. Do you know that I read a statistic once? And this goes back to that guy's story about the husband saying, hey, that does not look like my kid. I read a stat once that women will lie about the real father often enough that one out of 20 babies don't have the father they're told they do.
1: 5%?
2: 5% of us. 5% of us, the mom either didn't know and just guessed who the real father was or outright lied to the husband. Or love interest. Yeah, one out of 20 of us. That is crazy.
1: That's a little too high for my liking.
2: Ooh, right? Kevin in Atlantic City, you're on New Jersey 101.5.
3: Hey, how you guys doing?
2: Hi.
3: So, yeah, I was adopted.
2: Okay.
3: I think I was 8 months old.
2: Uh-huh.
3: So.
2: Oh, not as a newborn. Did you ever find out what the circumstances were? Why?
3: Actually, so, and it took a long time to figure this out.
2: Okay.
3: Apparently, my biological mother met my biological father, kind of a one-night stand deal.
2: Yep.
3: He was shipped out. Her sister, she was helping take care of her sister's kid.
2: Yeah.
3: I don't know whether she had some issues or whatever. So, at the time, they were living on their own, and there was just no means to take care of another kid. So she put me up for adoption.
2: Oh, that's sad. So she was trying, but it was just, yeah. Oh, that's heartbreaking, right?
3: Yep. Yeah. But I always say, she had the guts to go through it and to put me up for adoption.
2: For you. Certainly not for her.
3: Supporting me.
2: Not only that, but right. She just wanted you to have a better life than she was. Now, how old were you when you found out that you were adopted?
3: I honestly have no idea. I don't remember actually ever being told or whatever.
2: You just knew, right? You just remember knowing, yeah.
3: Yeah, it wasn't something that my parents hid from us or anything like that.
2: So then if you know your biological mom's backstory, you obviously found her. You found out who she was.
3: Yeah, so a number of years ago, it was under Chris Christie, the state was getting rid of all of the records that they had on file,
2: mm-hmm.
3: all the old adoption records and everything. So you were allowed to write to the state and request your paperwork.
2: Yep.
3: Before that, you needed a court order. You had to go to court and hire an attorney and everything else. So when the state freed up those records and allowed you to get them, that's when I was able to get the paperwork,
2: mm-hmm.
3: And all it is, it's the names, a little bit of the situation of their background and stuff like that, of that, what it was at birth. But
2: yeah,
3: that's pretty much it.
2: Did you seek her out?
3: Years later, I did. Just to, like, I have kids. So I got tired of going and, like, you know, oh, what's your medical history? Well, I have no idea.
2: Yeah, yeah.
3: You know? So I kind of did it, like, for medical history reasons to find out. And by the time I found her,
2: yeah,
3: it was 2 years after she had passed away.
2: Oh, I'm sorry. Yeah, I was mentioning that a little while ago, how that will happen. Yeah.
3: Yep. Yeah. So, but had no idea.
1: Did you still at least get some closure on that, though, Kevin?
3: Yeah. Yeah, I mean, as much as I could, you know. So, I mean, my parents are amazing people. They're fantastic. They are my mom and dad. There's no question.
2: Oh, 100%.
3: You know what I mean?
2: I mean, I'm not adopted. I have not adopted children, but, I mean, I have somebody in my family who was. And, yeah, and I've always felt that way. I mean, being a parent is about what you do. It's not about really the bloodline. You could have the DNA of a parent and be an absolute horror of a parent.
1: Mm-hmm.
2: Happens all the time. So, yeah, that's good to hear.
1: Kevin, we appreciate the story. Thank you for calling New Jersey 101.5.
2: We're talking about adoption and what it's like. What your situation is. Did you adopt kids? Were you adopted yourself? 1-800-283-101.5.
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10: A nonprofit that helps people with vision loss is raising awareness about blindness, which is on the rise in America. A company called Vision says there's been a recent technology boom in devices to aid the visually impaired to keep them working or performing everyday tasks. Vision CEO Molly Egan recommends people get an eye exam if they start to experience vision issues.
11: When the ophthalmologist says you've got a disorder and you're losing your vision, there's nothing you can do, know that that's not true. There's help out there. There's vision rehabilitation. We do it every day at Visions, and we can come and work with you in your home.
10: The CDC says 12 million Americans 40 or older have visual impairments. New research is suggesting people who exercise and take in more protein than the minimal amount recommended have a better chance for better long-term health. The University of Cambridge published findings in the Frontiers in Nutrition and argue that current recommendations are geared toward preventing deficiency, but not helping people achieve the best possible long-term quality of health. Health update, I'm Scott Pringle.
12: The Justice Department announcing a record-breaking health care fraud crackdown. Acting Attorney General Todd Blanche announcing charges are being brought against more than 450 defendants.
13: Fraudsters can no longer rip off American taxpayers. If you seek to harm or cheat Americans, we will find you, seize any assets, and prosecute you to the fullest extent of the law.
12: The alleged fraud totals more than $6.5 billion. Among those being charged are 90 medical professionals, as well as 100 defendants accused of Medicaid fraud. President Trump once again warning Iran against obtaining a nuclear weapon as negotiations continue between the two countries. Arriving in Pennsylvania Tuesday, Trump telling reporters, "You want to see trouble? Let them have a nuclear weapon." Earlier in a Truth Social post, Trump said Iran has fully and completely agreed to nuclear inspections. Iran, though, pushing back on that and saying there's no plans for inspectors to be at enrichment sites. That's politics. I'm Brad Siegel.
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4: Now, here comes New Jersey fast traffic.
18: Getting reports of an accident in Elizabeth on northbound Route 1 and 9 before Bayway Circle. Possible closure with a fuel spill. We will be getting more information from police shortly. Meanwhile, truck lanes of the Turnpike closed each way. And across the Hudson, you've got two lanes closed upstairs at the George Washington Bridge with delays, so cars and buses head to the lower level instead. We still have an Amtrak power problem, which is affecting New Jersey Transit train service. No service in and out of New York Penn Station with Path Cross honoring. Next report in 15 minutes on New Jersey 101.5.
19: New Jersey 101.5 instant weather as the sky turns out mostly clear overnight with a low around 60. Less humid on Wednesday. It'll be mostly sunny and warmer with a high in the low 80s. The clouds and sunshine for Thursday. Maybe a stray thundershower late in the day with highs in the low to mid 80s. I'm meteorologist Brian Thompson.
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1: It is 2:56 with Jeff Dominski and Kylie Moore wondering about the hard-to-pronounce places in New Jersey. A town name, maybe, or a river, say park, who knows, a street?
2: Yeah.
1: Where someone tries to say, and you just have to give the, oh, sweetie.
2: You poor, poor thing.
1: Oh, it's Manalapan.
2: Mm-hmm. It's not Manalapan.
1: We'll get to Chris first, but I want to get to how I did hear a rogue Manalapan once, and I was floored. Yeah. Chris in Brick, you're on New Jersey 101.5.
20: Yeah, hi, guys.
1: Okay, so it can't be Brick that you're calling about.
2: Yeah, Brick is pretty straightforward.
1: Brick feels easy.
2: Yeah.
20: No, that's an easy one. But we go to Windward Beach all the time. And there's a river there called the Matitaconk. Everybody calls it Matitaconk. All these crazy names all the time.
2: You probably didn't hear us, but at the beginning of the hour, we were mentioning that very river because last week it came up because of the clinging jellyfish there. And yeah, I did not know how to pronounce it. And I'm on the radio, for God's sake, and I didn't know.
1: Yeah, Chris, we apologize. We were those people.
2: Yeah, right.
20: Oh, yes, you were.
2: Yeah.
1: And we did it.
20: Well, I've been down in 7 years. I mispronounced it myself. I'm originally from Springfield up north. And in my town there was another one, Mizell Pond. People call it Measle Pond. You know, that's how they pronounced it.
2: How's it spelled?
20: Meisel. It's called Mizell Pond. The people call it Measle Pond.
2: Yeah, I could see it going either way.
1: Yeah, I definitely would say, is this Measle?
2: But intuitively, I would guess not Measle, because Measle would just be too weird and creepy. So I would probably say like Mizell or Meisel or something. Yeah. Yeah.
20: Yeah, exactly.
2: That's a good one.
1: Chris, those are great. Thank you so much for calling New Jersey 101.5.
2: All right, our phone number is 1-800-283-101.5. So let me give you an exam.
1: All
2: right. I know we only have like less than 2 minutes, but let me just do this quickly.
1: Here we go.
2: This is, no, I'm telling you, these are all really easy.
1: Mm.
2: I was actually laughing at how easy these are and how few there were.
1: Don't say that because then that's just going to intimidate me. If I don't know it, it makes me feel that much stupider.
2: In this NorthJersey.com article. Okay. You got a pen?
1: Yes.
2: This is so easy.
1: Okay.
2: F is in Frank.
1: Stop saying that.
2: F is in Frank. R-E-L-I-N-G. H-U-Y. S-E-N.
1: One more time.
2: F is in Frank. R-E-L-I-N-G. H-U-Y.
1: Y as in like yard or I as in?
2: Y as in yard.
1: Okay.
2: S as in Sam. E as in Edward. N as in never going to get to this because you're taking too long.
1: Frelinghuysen.
2: What's that?
1: Frelinghuysen.
2: It's Frelinghuysen.
1: And also, that's not crazy for me to ask when it goes from you.
2: You said Y. You didn't say it right. I can't believe it's free, not fre. It's Frelinghuysen.
1: Then why is there only one E?
2: That's just how it's pronounced. It's a long E. That's why. You never heard of Frelinghuysen?
1: That's on them.
2: Oh, my God. All right.
1: And also, you can't blame me for taking too long when there's U, Y, and I ask if it's U, Y as in yard, or U, I as in I.
2: Okay.
1: That's obviously difficult.
2: Write this one down. There were more, but I can't get to all of them. All right. This one you definitely know. K-I-T-T-A-T-I-N-N-Y.
1: Kittatinny.
2: Kittatinny. Right. Yay! You got one. There you go. Yeah,
1: well, that one seems straightforward.
2: Yeah. sweet redemption. All right. We've got news right now on New Jersey 101.5.
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1: NBC News projects Brad Lander will win the Democratic primary for New York's 10th congressional district. He spoke to his supporters after the win.
39: Solidarity is the force that we need to vanquish Trump's fascism, yes, to abolish ICE, yes, and to stand up to the billionaires who are rigging our economy.
1: Lander was backed by Democratic Socialist and New York City Mayor Zohran Mamdani. He defeated incumbent Congressman Dan Goldman. His candidacy was seen as one of several tests for Mamdani's political influence. Things could get heated between President Trump and members of his own party when he travels to Capitol Hill on Wednesday. White House correspondent John Decker says one of the topics on the table has been top of mind for Trump.
40: The president has expressed his displeasure with the Senate Majority Leader,
0: John Thune, as it relates to one piece of legislation in particular. It's the Save America Act that would change the way that federal elections are conducted in this country.
2: Thune has resisted Trump's calls to abolish or suspend the filibuster in order to get it through, insisting the votes just aren't there. Meanwhile, several Republicans have expressed their own frustration with Trump's Iran deal, objecting to the U.S. unfreezing Iranian assets without getting more concessions from the regime. That will also be discussed Wednesday. Protesters involved in last year's shooting at an ICE detention center south of Dallas have been sentenced. Mark Mayfield has details.
6: Benjamin Song, the man accused of opening fire and striking a police officer, received a 100-year sentence. A handful of others accused of aiding Song were sentenced to 50 years behind bars on terrorism charges. Federal prosecutors called the case domestic terrorism that was inspired by Antifa ideology. I'm Mark Mayfield.
2: Another Blair Witch project's on the way. A reboot of the found footage film hits theaters in September of 27. The original film is considered one of the most successful indie films ever, bringing in nearly $250 million at the global box office. I'm Tammy Trujillo.
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38: Here's New Jersey Fast Traffic.
14: Okay, if 109 was shut down temporarily south of Bayway Circle in Elizabeth, it looks like it's open now. It looks like we're moving again northbound through that area. And some good news on New Jersey Transit. Trains are again operating in and out of New York Penn Station following an earlier Amtrak power problem, but there are 90-minute delays. Next report in 15 minutes on New Jersey 101.5.
13: New Jersey 101.5 instant weather as the sky turns out mainly clear overnight. We'll have lows near 60 and then a warmer day Wednesday, but the humidity will be lower with a good deal of sunshine. Highs will reach the low 80s. Comfortable Wednesday night and then clouds and sun for Thursday with perhaps a stray thundershower late as highs get into the low and mid 80s. I'm meteorologist Brian Thompson.
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1: The Bet Parks online casino and sportsbook app Chime Time is coming up on 3:11. It is the Dominski and Moore show on this Tuesday afternoon. I'm Kylie Moore.
16: And I'm Jeff Dominski. 1-800-283-101.5. All right, so this was not like the most vicious animal in the world, but turns out it could kill people. So there's this pet dog. This happens in Somerset County, right? This dog is out in its backyard, and it just does what a dog will do. It's sniffing the grass. It's frolicking. It's having fun. A raccoon is seen, Kylie.
1: Mm.
16: Yeah. The dog.
1: Get her.
16: Goes after the raccoon.
1: Good.
16: No, not good. Because they have this vicious battle, and the dog ends up killing the raccoon. And you can think, good. No, not good. Because now the dog has tested positive for rabies.
1: Oh, no.
16: Yes.
1: No good deed.
16: Yeah, right. Yeah. So they're encouraging in Somerset County all residents to vaccinate their pets and avoid contact with stray animals, especially those that appear sick or acting unusual. So, I mean, you know, but if you have a yard that is fenced in or you have one of those invisible fences or whatever, you're not always going to be with your dog. And there's no way that you're going to have a dog or a cat, a lot of pets, are just going to go after a wild animal. So you're not really going to prevent it all the time. Well, that's exactly what happened here. And it got me thinking about a cat that I had years ago. And I want to know if anybody has had a dog like these people did or a cat like I did who ever got into a fight with a wild animal. A stray,

0: a raccoon, a squirrel, even a bird, whatever. Like, did you ever have a cat that was a hunter? Did you ever have a dog that went after things? 1-800-283-101.5.
1: What did your cat do?
0: Everything. That cat, my cat, this was when I was about 11, and my cat was the Mike Tyson of its day in the cat world. He was undefeated, man. My cat was
1: Explain, Lucy.
0: He was just a badass. This cat was such a good hunter. He would... I could not even count the number of animals that this thing killed. And the way I know he killed them, sometimes you would see it happen. Most times you would just get a present left at the back door. And by that I mean... And I read this. I read articles about this. Animal psychology, animal behavior, whatever you want to call it. This is true. I read this. A cat will kill an animal and they will devour part of the animal, but then they will offer you what was left of the animal by often leaving it at the back door or even bringing it inside. Because they don't understand that you won't eat what they will eat.
1: And as far as they know...
0: Are you okay? Are you about to vomit? I'm sorry.
1: I'm good.
0: Are you sure? Am I grossing you out with this?
1: No one would have known.
0: Because the cat will think... Well, it was kind of appropriate with the context. The cat will think that you'll eat half a squirrel because it ate the other half. The cat can't understand, well, this is good meat. Why would you not just eat it?
1: I love you.
0: Right. And the cat will do it, animal behaviorists say, out of instinct and out of reciprocation, because they know that you provide it with food. And so it will try to return the favor, basically, and provide you with food in return as a thank you gesture, which is very nice. I mean, you know, they're not going to get invited to a dinner party, and so they don't really have a bottle of wine to bring. So instead... But instead, they will just bring half of a dead squirrel, and, like, I would find this. I would open up the door to let the cat in, and then I would find sitting there on the step was the back half of a devoured squirrel with just the legs and the fluffy tail, and maybe you'd see a little spine, maybe not. And it was just sitting there. And it's like, oh, you did it again. I mean, this thing killed weekly. He was a prolific serial killer.
1: Weekly?
0: Oh, all the time. A half a mouse, a third of a squirrel, all kinds of crazy stuff. A chipmunk here and there. Yeah, he would just bring all kinds of stuff and leave it at the doorstep.
1: I don't love that.
0: Yeah, he did it.
1: But I guess it happens.
0: He was a good hunter. And sometimes I would see him do it. Those are the rare times. But he was so fast. He was so... I sound a little too excited about this, I know. But I just respected his skill set. He was so fast. I mean, you know how fast a squirrel is?
1: Mm-hmm.
0: The times I've seen him do it, maybe three times, I'm going to guess. It was either two or maybe three. But a squirrel couldn't even outrun him. Even with its zigzag... running behavior, a squirrel cannot get away from him. He would get the squirrel. And the most epic takedown I ever saw, I want to say it was a blue jay, but it was definitely a bird. I think it was a blue jay because they tend to taunt other animals or even people. They're kind of mean, blue jays. And this bird was like dive bombing my cat in the backyard.
1: Oh.
0: And my cat just sat there watching it, motionless. And his eyes never left that bird. The bird would do a fly around, come back down, swoop down, but just out of his reach. And the cat knew if it was or was not in his reach. So it never jumped, it never moved. And you know what this looked like? I know you probably wouldn't know this reference, but for anybody who might remember this.
1: Try me.
0: It's a boxing reference. I said Mike
1: Tyson.
0: Never
1: mind.
0: When Mike Tyson got out of prison for the Desiree Washington thing, it was his first fight out of prison. And I can't remember this white dude's name, but But this dude got in the ring with him. And he was being all smug, this challenger, and he was like doing the bravado thing and swaying back and forth and smack talking him when they met in the center of the ring before the fight. And Tyson just stood there, motionless. Only his eyes were going back and forth following this fighter as he smack talked him, right? And then came the opening bell, and it was over within about 90 seconds. And Tyson won, of course. That's what my cat was in this moment. The stupid Blue Jay keeps flying back and forth, kind of swooping down. And my cat doesn't make a move until the bird was just low enough. And he does this insane vertical leap, my cat. And he just snags that bird with his extended claws out of the air. I mean, he had to have jumped easily 6 feet off the ground, maybe even more. It was this epic jump, snags the bird, brings it down, and just bites its neck and finishes him. Just in like 1 second, he had that bird killed. Oh, it was amazing. It was amazing to see. So, with that bloodlust, I was proud of that cat. It was a weird thing, but
1: We all are.
0: I don't think you're being serious. I thought it was a cool skill set this cat had. So anyway, did you ever have an animal, whether it won or lost its fight, either way, did you ever have a pet do battle with some sort of animal? 1-800-283-101.5.
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6: Hey, if 1 and 9 was shut down temporarily south of Bayway Circle in Elizabeth, it looks like it's open now. It looks like we're moving again northbound through that area. And some good news on New Jersey Transit. Trains are again operating in and out of New York Penn Station following an earlier Amtrak power problem, but there are 90-minute delays. Next report in 15 minutes on New Jersey 101.5.
4: New Jersey 101.5 instant weather. It's going to be mainly clear overnight as we'll see a low close to 60. Mostly sunny and warmer Wednesday, but less humid with highs in the low 80s. And we'll get back into the low and mid 80s on Thursday with clouds and sun. Most of the day will be dry, but there could be a stray thunder shower late in the day. I'm meteorologist Brian Thompson.
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8: So not only do I want to know, did you ever have a dog or a cat? You ever have a pet that got into it with another animal? But when it happened, if you saw it happening, if you knew it was happening, were you like, oh, no, separate them? Or were you kind of like,
9: get him.
8: Yeah, that's my boy. Now, if it's another dog, I know you want to separate them because that's going to be probably somebody else's pet. But I mean more like a wild animal, you know? But then again, if
9: there's
8: it's a skunk,
9: gotta be a sense of get him.
8: Maybe I'm just weird. I don't know. But if it's a skunk, there's not. Because, okay, I had a dog once that started going after a skunk. And he listened to a voice command, thank God, because he would have just been, then it would have been my problem. You know what I mean?
9: Mm.
8: Had it been a squirrel and not a skunk, I would have been like, get him. But because it was a skunk, I was like, oh no.
9: Just kidding.
8: Yeah, right. 1-800-283-101.5. Who's had a pet that did battle with some animal?
9: Lori and Jackson, you're on New Jersey
10: 101.5.
9: Hi. Hey, hi. Lori.
10: How are you today?
8: We're good. What did
10: good,
8: you have,
10: yes,
8: and
10: I have?
8: What kind of fight did a pet get into?
10: Yeah. So I have a pet, Christopher, that was in the back, in the dark.
8: Can you tell us what kind of pet this was? What kind of pet?
10: It was a cat. A cat.
8: Okay, I thought you said pet. All right, go ahead.
10: Okay, so he was in the back, and it's like dark out, of course. He went out at night and then came back in. So we didn't even notice the injury that he had because his hair covered it. So his hair wasn't missing. It was just under the hair that there was an injury, at least 2 inches.
9: What was it?
10: And we're looking at, and then I says, what is he licking at? Licking at.
8: Yeah.
10: Every day. And it was, you know, not pretty looking. So he wouldn't let us touch him. We brought him to the vet,

0: And he wound up with having, 6 months later, we brought him back to the vet. He wound up with feline AIDS.
1: The number one killer of domestic cats.
2: Feline AIDS. Well,
0: yeah.
2: Okay, but the I mean, was it another cat? I don't know how you get this.
0: Was a raccoon. The nail scratch was too fat to be another cat. It was like if you've seen a raccoon near nail, they have a wider nail.
2: Okay, and your cat could get feline AIDS from a raccoon?
0: Oh, yes.
2: I don't know anything about it. Now, how did you know it was a raccoon? I mean, was it because the veterinarian said from the wound he could tell what the... Really?
0: Absolutely.
2: So they forensically determined it was a raccoon attack.
0: Yes.
2: Oh, wow.
0: So I thought, like, oh, my goodness, I have 6 months with them or something? He says he could live a long time with that. So he's been like that now for 2 years.
1: Wow. Oh, you know what? That's a...
2: Yeah, he's hanging out.
1: Lori, thank you for calling New Jersey 101.5. Our best to your cat.
2: So you can get feline AIDS from something that's not a feline?
1: Jeff, I can tell you exactly one thing about feline AIDS.
2: That it's the number one killer of domestic cats.
1: From 20 years ago, an SNL sketch.
2: From Debbie Downer,
1: yes.
2: Right? Oh, no, I knew the ref. That I knew. I didn't know how you get it. I didn't know you could get it from a raccoon.
1: So extent of my knowledge of feline AIDS.
2: I thought it was because a cat was sleeping around with the wrong cat. You know what I mean?
1: In the 80s, and Reagan did nothing about it.
2: Right, exactly. Yeah.
1: But we got a killer musical out of
2: it. Like, close the bathhouses, for God's sakes.
1: Give me cat rent.
2: Right? I didn't know. All right, you can get it from a raccoon. I'm going to Google, man.
1: Didn't know, and now I do know.
2: All right, we want to know who's had a pet that had some sort of fight, some sort of scrape with another animal. 1-800-283-101.5.
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9: NBC News projects Brad Lander will win the Democratic primary for New York's 10th congressional district. Lander was backed by Democratic Socialist New York City Mayor Zoran Mondani. He defeated incumbent Congressman Dan Goldman. His candidacy was seen as one of several tests for Mondani's political influence. Things could get heated between President Trump and members of his own party when he travels to Capitol Hill on Wednesday. Trump's meeting with Republican senators to discuss the Save America Voting Act and current Iran peace deal. Trump's expressed frustration with the stalled voting bill that would require ID in order to vote. Another Blair Witch Project's on the way. A reboot of the found footage film will hit theaters on September 24th of 2027. The original Blair Witch Project came out in 1999. It's considered one of the most successful indie films ever, bringing in almost $250 million at the global box office. I'm Tammy Trujillo.
10: You said you'd never buy your kid candy from the checkout aisle. 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
16: Now, here comes New Jersey Fast Traffic.
17: Truck lanes of the turnpike closed in both directions for road work. Garden State Parkway northbound express lane work by Cheesequake Service Area. 78 westbound express lanes are closed from exit 50 to 48. And then it's a little busy with two lanes shut down from exit 48 out toward exit 41. Also, you've got work each way at the Outer Bridge crossing, so that's been a bit on the slow side. And a tap of the brakes or two on westbound 195 between exit 16 and 11 with road work. You've also got work on the 42 freeway heading northbound. The ramps to and from 295 shut. And across the Hudson leaving New Jersey, slow at the George upper level. Two lanes are closed. Construction. Cars and buses head to the lower level. 1 hour and 30 minute delay is reported on New Jersey Transit trains in and out of New York Penn Station following an earlier Amtrak power problem, and cross-honoring is no longer in effect on PATH. Stay alert for crews and equipment along the roadway, roadwork closures, and projects to watch overnight. I'm Mitch Torres on New Jersey 101.5.
18: New Jersey 101.5 instant weather. Temperatures this morning have fallen off to about the 60-degree mark across the Garden State. Humidity levels are dropping too, making the next couple days comfortable and pleasant. We're going to see lots of sunshine today with dry weather and warm temperatures, highs 80 to 85 degrees. Again, that low humidity making things nice and refreshing today. A few clouds tonight. It'll be comfortable with lows in the lower 60s. And then tomorrow we'll see a mix of sun and clouds, highs in the lower to mid 80s again. There is a chance of rain arriving late tomorrow. And then Friday's going to be an unsettled weather day with on and off showers and thunderstorms throughout the day. I'm Chief Meteorologist Dan Zarrow.
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16: 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This show is pre-recorded with Dominski and Moore. Something that started as a normal conversation is now completely out of control. You're going to want to hear this.
19: Well, we're not the ones out of control, Mr. Voice, sir. It's the animals. Yeah. The animals are out of control. They're doing battle.
20: We're not the ones saying that moose are giving feline AIDS to hippopotamus. We're not saying that.
19: Hippopotami.
20: Yeah. All right. So has your pet, because there's a New Jersey story about a dog that in its backyard found and killed a raccoon. And sadly, the raccoon had rabies. So, yeah, I'm sure the whole family is worried about that. But did you ever have a pet like that that would just do battle with wild animals? 1-800-283-101.5.
19: Herman in Milltown, you're on New Jersey
21: 101.5. Hi. A few years ago, but I had a pet cat, and it used to bring home animals all the time. And it had a fight with a squirrel that kind of lost the fight. The squirrel got away. And the cat, you know, was scratched up, beat up, had some, bite marks on it.
20: Oof.
21: And stuff. And
20: yeah, like, yeah.
21: 3 months later, the cat climbs a tree. And so, what's this cat never climbed a tree in its life? It comes down with a baby squirrel and goes back up the tree again. It got two babies out of its nest, brought it home to us. It remembered and got revenge.
20: Wow.
19: Got revenge.
20: Oh, that's wild. No, I mean, in your mind, maybe it wasn't even the same squirrel. But do you think your cat thought it was the same squirrel, or do you really think it was the same squirrel that was the mom?
21: Our cat was one of these cats that, you know, found us, you know, was lived out in the wild and kind of got domesticated.
20: Right.
21: And so it was used to hunting.
20: Yeah.
21: And this cat, you know, always brought home, you would leave a kidney when it had got a rabbit.
20: Oh,
21: you
20: God.
21: We were sitting on our front steps.
20: Yeah. Wouldn't it be wild if you really did target the correct squirrel to get its offspring?
21: Yeah.
20: That would be wild.
21: Yes. It never did it before or since.
20: Right.
21: It climbed this big ass tree to get to the nest.
20: Wow. And, you know, Herman, what's that old saying? It's something like revenge is a dish best served cold. Mm. He waited. He bided his time. And when after the weaker young. Wow. That's
19: man,
20: wild.
19: Man. I can't help but respect the hustle. Yep. Herman, thank you for calling New Jersey 101.5.
20: See, I think this is a guy thing. You hear Herman's laugh? It's like, yes. Yeah, he figured out how to go.
19: He got.
20: He won in the end. Wow.
19: And I actually picture him like... I think I'm just picturing Dr. Evil, actually. I picture Herman with an eye patch and just petting another cat. and he got him.
20: You're a good boy, Mr. Bigglesworth. All right, let's talk to Bob in Mount Laurel. You're in New Jersey, 101.5. Hey, Bob.
1: Long-time listener. I go back to the days of John and Ken and, of course, Jim Gerhardt.
20: Oh, so, my God.
19: Whoa, whoa.
20: Yeah.
1: Oh, yeah.
20: Yeah, you know, John
1: is doing a heck of a job.
20: John is still in L.A. I just talked to him actually several times very recently. John's doing great. He's still out in L.A.
1: Those guys were such a blast to listen to. I listen to them all the time on my way home from work.
19: Aww.
1: Yeah. And I can't believe it. I can't believe I actually got off of 287 in under half an hour on the turnpike. Right now I'm heading south.
19: But anyway, here's the date on the calendar.
1: Yeah, no, really. It doesn't happen often. So anyway, here's my story. It's my wife's cat. His name is Mr. Boots. And this dog would... This, we were living over at the condo, which we own still own now. And this dog would come over and defecate on our lawn.
19: Oh.
1: And I would tell the owner about it all the time. I said, please keep your dog on your... This is going across the street, across the complex.
20: Right.
1: This dog would do this. So anyway, one day, the dog comes over and, pardon the expression... tries and does his business on my lawn. So I'm there, and Mr. Boots is sitting at the door. And this is a tuxedo black and white cat, really cool cat. That's sort of guy, the cat's half dog.
20: Yeah.
1: So I go, sick on Boots, and I open up the door, and that cat tore off, ran up to the dog, not the dog. The dog went, pardon the expression, ass over teacups.
19: Okay.
1: Ran across the street, and then Mr. Boots stopped short of his property line, just leered at him.
20: Wow.
19: Sick'em Boots is a very good phrase that I kind of want. I wish that was in like the global vernacular.
20: Right.
19: Like, you know, in Stand By
20: Me. Use that.
19: Like in Stand By Me when they say chopper. Sick, you know what?
20: Yeah, yes. Yeah, you can't say it.
19: Like that's,
20: you can't say it on the air.
19: That's what I want this to be.
20: Right.
1: I thought you guys would enjoy that. But anyway, that cat was one great cat. He really was. My wife used to throw stuff up in the air and that cat would jump. I swear to God, 8 feet up in the air to catch stuff.
20: Yeah, yeah, like the cat I had that caught the bird out of midair. Yep, I believe it.
19: Rest in power, Boots. Bob, thank you so much for calling New Jersey 101.5. We appreciate it.
20: We're talking about people that had a pet that would think nothing of doing battle with a wild animal. What have you seen?
19: John in Old Bridge, you're on New Jersey 101.5.
14: Hey, guys, great show, great topic.
19: Thank you, John.
14: We actually had, we had to put him to sleep about 4 years ago, but he was 18 years old. He's an Australian Terrier. Now, if you know anything about the Yorkshire Terriers and the Australian Terriers, they're the ones that patrol the warehouses to kill rats.
19: Oh, okay.
20: Yep.
14: Well, one day, our dog Miko is outside, comes back with his mouth full of blood.
19: Oh.
14: So we go to see what the hell's going on. He actually killed 3 baby possums and a mother.
20: Wow. Oh, yeah, man.
14: The back of our house actually, facing the woods. And we had a lot of deer, wild turkey, fox, you name it, we had it. So, so he comes into the house. I'm looking at him, and he just looks at me, and all this blood on his mouth and, underneath his chin. And sure enough, I go outside, and there are 3 dead baby possums and its mother.
20: Well, at least you didn't have to worry about rabies, because weird fact, but possums cannot get rabies.
19: Who knew?
20: So at least you didn't have to worry about that. But yeah, the carnage must have been unsightly, man.
19: Yeah, not thrilled at the loss of life, but like if it has to be a possum, I'm going to sweep that under the table. John, thank you for calling New Jersey 101.5. Your dog's a hero.
20: And dogs are so funny, because they can do the most disgusting things. Like, they will even roll in a dead animal's carcass because they like to cover their scent for hunting. It's like an instinct. Even if they're not hunting, that's why they do it. And, right, so here's a dog. Its mouth covered in blood. because to him, it's just doing what a dog does. But then the owner's looking at it, and the dog just like, what? What? Oh, the blood? Oh, yeah, yeah, yeah. I offed a couple of
19: dogs. Do you like this, mommy?
20: Yeah, right? Like, it's nothing to have the muzzle covered in blood. Like, what are you looking at? All right, we're talking about animals that your pets attacked. 1-800-283-101.5.
19: It is 3:49. Here's fast traffic.
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24: Google is investing $75 million in film studio A24 to develop AI-powered filmmaking tools. Matt Mattinson has more.
25: The two sides have agreed to a deal that will have the studio work with Google's DeepMind unit. It'll give A24 access to AI research and infrastructure, while DeepMind's researchers will create new workflows with the studio. The deal doesn't include access to A24's content library.
24: Lucid is set to cut around 18% of its workforce. That's according to a filing with the SEC, with the electric vehicle maker saying the move will save the company nearly $160 million. A major supplier to both Apple and Tesla has been hacked, and data tied to both companies is now exposed. Indian-based Tata Electronics is a major semiconductor manufacturer for companies that are moving away from Chinese suppliers. And NVIDIA claims that new technology has eliminated water issues at data centers. But TechCrunch points out that closed-loop systems in data centers don't account for all the water that's used to manufacture chips and generate electricity. Tech Report, I'm Mark Mayfield.
26: Finally, the Bucks trading Giannis Antetokounmpo and Bobby Portis Jr. to the Heat for four players, including Tyler Hero and Khalil Ware, 3 first-round picks. That includes a 13th overall pick in tonight's draft, a pick swap and second-round pick. Timberwolves sending Julius Randle in the 28th pick in the draft to the Nets in a 3-team trade with the Bulls. Mavericks finalizing a deal to hire Michigan's Dusty May to be their next head coach at the FIFA World Cup. Lionel Messi scored 2 goals to become the World Cup's all-time leading goal scorer, leading Argentina to a 2-0 win over Austria. Baseball, Dodgers smacked a couple of homers, beat the Twins 2-1. Manager Dave Roberts said they took great at-bats throughout the game.
27: We didn't put up any crooked numbers, but, you know, it was good to see just better at-bats. And hopefully that carries over into tomorrow.
26: White Sox walk it off, beat the Guardians 6-5 in Chicago. That's sports. I'm Ron Tomas.
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16: Here's New Jersey Fast Traffic.
8: Truck lanes of the turnpike closed in both directions for road work. Garden State Parkway northbound express lane work by Cheesequake Service Area. 78 westbound express lanes are closed from exit 50 to 48. And then it's a little busy with two lanes shut down from exit 48 out toward exit 41. Also, you've got work each way at the Outer Bridge crossing, so that's been a bit on the slow side. And a tap of the brakes or two on westbound 195 between exit 16 and 11 with road work. You've also got work on the 42 freeway heading northbound. The ramps to and from 295 shut, and across the Hudson leaving New Jersey, slow at the George upper level. Two lanes are closed. Construction cars and buses head to the lower level. 1 hour and 30 minute delay is reported on New Jersey Transit trains in and out of New York Penn Station following an earlier Amtrak power problem, and cross-honoring is no longer in effect on PATH. Stay alert for crews and equipment along the roadway, roadwork closures, and projects to watch overnight. I'm Mitch Torres on New Jersey 101.5.
20: New Jersey 101.5 instant weather. We had a few sprinkles and scattered clouds try to roll through New Jersey early this morning. All gone now. The rest of today will be fantastic, a complete 180 from the damp and dreary and occasionally stormy weather of the last 2 days. Sunny, dry, warm, and not humid today. We'll start off around 60 and top out 80 to 85 degrees this afternoon. That is right on the normal for this time of year. A few clouds tonight. It'll be comfortable with lows in the lower 60s, and we'll do it again tomorrow. A few extra clouds and a hair warmer, lower to mid 80s tomorrow. There is a chance of rain arriving late tomorrow, and Friday is our next real chance for showers and thunderstorms rolling through the Garden State. I'm Chief Meteorologist Dan Zara.
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19: It is 3:56 with Jeff Dominski and Kylie Moore. Rick Rickman's news coming up in 3.5 minutes. Before we get to that, though, we want to know what animals your pet did battle with. 1-800-283-101.5.
20: You see videos like this sometimes, and I don't know, sometimes, a lot of times, they got to be AI. But if sometimes they're real, it's impressive. Like a cat chases away a bear. You ever see videos like that? Sometimes I think they're real.
19: So okay, the ones that I think are real, and maybe I'm painting myself the fool, but when it's like a Ring door camera,
20: yeah,
19: and you see the cat being like, "Go away, bear." I'm like, "Yay!"
20: Yeah, right. It's like rooting for the underdog. Right.
19: When it's ringing, I'm like, this seems legit.
20: Yeah, right, right. And animals don't know their size.
19: Here, so take my social security number. I'll believe anything you say.
20: Yeah, right. Yeah, you never know. All right, so let's talk to Julie in Mount Laurel. Hey, Julie, what's up?
9: Hey, you're talking about a famous cat who likes to chase away big, bad things. Grew up in Philadelphia, had this beautiful black cat. And one day, my next-door neighbor had a gray cat. So my black cat was Blackie, and his name was Spooky. That was back when cats were still racist. And anyway.
20: So that's awesome.
9: Anyway, my mother opens the door one day, and there's a German shepherd chased Spooky up a tree. She says, "Blackie, go get your friend." Blackie goes out hissing and clawing and chases that shepherd up the street. The next day, same thing happens. My mother opens the door. The cat sat at the top of the stairs, tail, you know, wagging like cats do, that flippy thing.
20: Yeah.
9: My mom goes, "Get your friend." So she picks him up because he wouldn't move. She goes to carry him out. He wrapped all four paws around the railing and said, "Are you out your mind? I did this yesterday. Like, I don't do this twice, you know."
20: Oh, wow.
9: It was great. It was great. But, yeah, he chased that shepherd up the street, crying all the way.
19: I feel like his whole family was spunky.
20: Yeah,
9: I'm telling
20: right.
9: you, that's the way we go.
20: Right? Yeah, that's impressive.
9: Guys, it was fun. It was fun, you know.
19: Hell yeah, and, Julie, I love that for you. Thank you so much for calling New Jersey 101.5.
20: The same cat And it was such a stupid name.
19: The one that was going after the Blue Jay?
20: Yeah, right. The ultimate hunter, the Mike Tyson of cats,
19: yeah.
20: Right? I named it Timmy. Don't ask me why, but that was the cat's name. I sucked at naming things, okay? So anyway, Timmy, he was this white cat, so his wounds would really show.
19: Hmm.
20: And he would go out carousing. He would come home, like he would be gone 2 days, sometimes 3 days, and he would come back and there'd be like a chunk missing out of his ear. And there'd be like, oh yeah, he was just a brawler, man.
19: Did he run into Mike Tyson?
20: No. Wait, what do you mean? The real Mike Tyson?
19: Yeah.
20: Oh, no, but he was the Mike Tyson of cats. But yeah, I don't know how many things he came across. Like, I think he probably did fight some dogs, definitely fought other cats, but absolutely was a prolific killer of wildlife. Mm. 100%. Yeah.
19: Maybe he was the number one killer of domestic cats.
20: Yeah,
19: take
20: really.
19: That, feline AIDS.
20: Yeah, really. He knocked feline AIDS off its pedestal. Absolutely.
19: We've got the news coming up on New Jersey 101.5.
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26: The Senate has passed the War Powers Resolution on Iran, marking the first time both chambers of Congress approved such a measure. Mark Mayfield reports.
27: The Senate approved the House-passed resolution, which seeks to end the conflict without Congress declaring war or authorizing the use of military force. The Senate vote was 50-48, with four Republicans joining the majority of Democrats. The passage is mostly symbolic because it doesn't carry the force of law. I'm Mark Mayfield.
26: The votes have been cast in New York City. Mayor Zohra Mamdani says the socialist movement had a great primary election night Tuesday. Mamdani, backed progressive Democrat Brad Lander, won his primary for New York's 10th congressional district. Lander considers himself to be an ally to the socialist movement. And two of the Democratic socialists Mamdani endorsed, Clara Valdez in New York's 7th congressional district and Darielisa Avila Chevalier in New York's 13th congressional district, both won their U.S. House primaries. The two women defeated Democratic establishment incumbents. Google is investing $75 million in film studio A24 to develop AI-powered filmmaking tools. That story from Matt Mattinson.
28: The two sides have agreed to a deal that will have the studio work with Google's DeepMind unit. It'll give A24 access to AI research and infrastructure, while DeepMind's researchers will create new workflows with the studio. The deal doesn't include access to A24's content library. I'm Matt Mattinson.
26: Group play continued at the 2026 FIFA World Cup on Tuesday. Cristiano Ronaldo scored a pair of goals to lead Portugal to a 5-0 victory over Uzbekistan. He made history in that game, becoming the only man ever to score in six tournaments. England played to a scoreless draw against Ghana, while Croatia eliminated Panama from knockout round contention with a 1-0 victory in Toronto. The day was capped off with Colombia taking down the Democratic Republic of the Congo 1-0 in Guadalajara. I'm Tammy Trujillo.
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25: Now, a check on New Jersey fast traffic.
7: The northbound 42 freeway, there's a crash investigation just south of exit 13 for Route 55 in Deptford. The left lane of 3 is shut down, and then just up the line, remember, the ramp to northbound 295 is shut down for construction work. The turnpike truck lanes are closed each way. The parkway has northbound express lane work at Cheesequake service area. And the 78 westbound express lanes are closed from exit 50 to 48, with two more lanes shut down from exit 48 out toward exit 41. Outerbridge Crossing has some slowdowns leaving New Jersey. They may be picking up the road work. We had it both ways. GW Bridge jammed upstairs. Two lanes are closed. Cars and buses head to the lower level. 90-minute delays continue on New Jersey Transit trains in and out of New York Penn Station. Earlier Amtrak power problems, but path trains are no longer cross-honoring. Next report in 15 minutes on New Jersey 101.5.
8: New Jersey 101.5 instant weather. Well, no complaints for today. It really doesn't get much better than this here in late June. We'll see sunny skies, dry weather, and dry air today. That is always a delightful treat here in the summertime. Highs this afternoon, 80 to 85 degrees. A few clouds will build in tonight, but it'll be comfortable. Lows in the lower 60s. And tomorrow, we're back in the 80s with sun and clouds. Most of the day looks dry, although we'll have to start looking for some raindrops late day. Friday, more raindrops. On and off showers and thunderstorms. Looks like the biggest push of rain will come late Friday. Mostly cloudy and more humid with highs in the 80s. Looks like showers will linger through at least Saturday morning, too. I'm Chief Meteorologist Dan Zarro.
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8: The Parks Casino Chime Time. It is 4:11, and it's Dominski and Moore. I'm Jeff Dominski.
15: I'm Kylie Moore.
8: And we are here up until 6 o'clock, and
15: then a Jersey thing happens.
8: A Jersey thing at 6. And then Trevin to 11 starting at 7 o'clock with Steve Trevelise.
15: As always.
8: Yeah. So still to come. I just stumbled across this. We'll talk about this in a different hour. But I saw this story on social media about wild examples of what can happen when you take Ambien with all the zombie-like sleepwalking that people do and the intricate things they do. I got to share some of that with you, too, later on. Okay, now here's the story about a senior prank. Maybe you've got better stories,
6: We would love to hear, back in the day when you were in high school, did anybody do a senior prank? I don't think all high schools do this. Even years ago, I don't think all high schools do this. Or maybe they're just very forgettable. Probably fewer do them now than ever before.
15: There's so much surveillance.
6: Well, right. There's cameras everywhere. That's part of the problem. And I also feel like we've sort of had the death of a sense of humor to a certain degree. It's certainly changed.
15: Also, you know? I mean, there are so many factors. I mean, I'm just picturing the sign out front of my alma mater, my high school.
6: Mm-hmm.
15: You can't do the thing where, like, oh, the sign out front said this, so we moved the letters around, and now it says poop or whatever.
6: Why? Because it's electronic?
15: Yeah, because everything's digital.
6: Yeah.
15: But, yeah, there are so many factors that contribute to how we can't be as whimsical as we used to.
6: If I may, though, before I even tell you what happened with the Ocean County High School,
15: mm-hmm.
6: You're right. Those signs out front of schools are almost always now electronic, right? My daughter went to school with a guy who was so smart. He knew how to not only get into that, to turn it off and on.
15: Oh, like, diabolical.
6: Like he did sometimes. He would just like turn it off. But he also at one point figured out how to somehow change the letters.
15: And you know what? That's the person I want going into the fields.
6: And
15: he's smart.
6: Senior, right. And this wasn't even a senior prank. And I don't remember what he changed it to. And it was a one-time thing. But it was something insulting about somebody. That's all I know. I think it was about a teacher. This was like at the middle school. And that's all I really remember.
15: Wait. He was in middle school when he did it? Or he was...
6: I can't remember if he was still in middle school or if he had already gone to high school for the first year and went back to the middle school to do it.
15: Oh, that's like all the more impressive.
6: Right? Yeah.
15: I don't condone it.
6: Right.
15: I'm not saying you should do it, kids.
6: Right.
15: But that's awesome.
6: Yeah. Yeah. It was something funny is all I remember about it. But I was like, and I'm saying to my daughter, and you're friends with this guy? And she's like, oh, best. It's like, all right. Okay. All right. So anyway, did your high school do it back when you were in school, or did your kids' high school do it? Have you heard of a good senior prank at any high schools? 1-800-283-101.5. Here's the story, and Dan Alexander has this full write-up on NJ1015.com. This happened in Ocean County at Manchester High School. And as always, it seems, more and more, administration seems to have zero sense of humor about any of this. First, there was a sign out front, and they covered up the sign with a handmade for sale sign. All right, that seems pretty innocuous. All right, so they're pretending the school is for sale. Now, you know what would be elaborate? If they actually spent money on a billboard and actually advertised the place for sale. Now, that would be hysterical, but that's going to cost money, obviously.
15: Yeah, that would be a little spicier.
6: Right. And plus, things these days, the billboard company probably wouldn't accept it from pay.
15: Mm-hmm.
6: 40 years ago, they probably would be like, sure, that's funny. I'll take that check. Anyway, so that's the first thing they did was a for sale sign. And this was on Route 37, and it got a lot of laughs, and people were taking pictures of it, and they were sharing it on social media. But, of course, inside the building, the administration was, you know, put off by the whole thing. But then there was vandalism, what they call vandalism anyway. This included obscenities on the roof. Now, I don't know in what form these were, but it just says obscenities on the roof. A possible stolen lawnmower. Okay.
15: Possible.
6: Yeah, I'm not sure what that's about. That's according to Tri-County Scanner News. I don't know.
15: Is it stolen or not?
6: I know. I don't know. Students were suspended or will not be able to walk at commencement, according to the news site. And other videos shared with New Jersey 101.5 News show toilet paper was thrown both inside and outside the school, including in the trees along Hawks Way. That's the road leading from Route 37 to the high school. Damage to a silver pickup truck in another video is shown. Inside the school, toilet paper and balloons were strewn in several hallways. All right. The clock on the school read midnight with toilet paper hanging off of the clock and students jumping up and down on the overhang, again, in a video. And, yeah, you know, that's basically it. But the superintendent says that they were reviewing all available information. They would not discuss it very much publicly because juveniles are involved. We can confirm that the activities that occurred after the senior prank exceeded the expectations and guidelines that had been communicated to students. And appropriate action will be taken in accordance with district policies and the student code of conduct. Well, look, if they didn't violate the code of conduct, would it be a senior prank? I mean, come on. Come on.
15: Yeah, that's the, dare I say, the point?
6: Right. The whole point is to step over the line a little bit. You know, they're getting out of there. They're getting their freedom. Let them flex a little bit, for God's sakes. It's like, okay, so you got to scrub down some obscenities that were somehow written on the roof. I don't care if they were painted. I mean, whatever. You can cover that up.
15: Mm-hmm.
6: And it's on the roof. Who's going to see it anyway?
15: Who cares?
6: They'll probably get to that in 17 years. And, okay, so they got to clean up some toilet paper and some balloons from the hallways and take down the for sale sign. Whoop-de-damn-do. That does not sound like something that is deserving of, you know, not walking at commencement.
15: Yeah, that's an outrageous punishment for that.
6: Right. I mean, I've heard of senior pranks which are just not funny at all, which are like, you know, they're breaking computer science labs and the equipment in there. They're breaking glass windows, whatever. This seems pretty harmless to me. Not necessarily all that funny, but it seems pretty harmless.
15: Good churlish fun.
6: Yeah, right? Right. So we want to know, does this even exist anymore in 2026? Do you know anything about your own kids doing a senior prank? You probably don't tell your parents, I guess, you guys. I mean, like, would you? I guess if you're not involved in it, maybe you'll tell your mom or dad.
15: Some people that I knew did this thing.
6: Right.
15: It was me.
6: Yeah, right. Or back in the day, because that's probably when they were more popular. What kind of senior pranks in Jersey high schools have you heard about? 1-800-283-101.5.
15: It is 419. Here's fast traffic.
25: 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Dial 800-283-101.5. 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
2: Now, here comes New Jersey Fast Traffic.
3: The northbound 42 freeway, there's a crash investigation just south of exit 13 for Route 55 in Deptford. The left lane of 3 is shut down, and then just up the line, remember, the ramp to northbound 295 is shut down for construction work. The turnpike truck lanes are closed each way. The parkway has northbound express lane work at Cheesequake service area. And the 78 westbound express lanes are closed from exit 50 to 48, with two more lanes shut down from exit 48 out toward exit 41. Outerbridge Crossing has some slowdowns leaving New Jersey. They may be picking up the road work. We had it both ways. GW Bridge jammed upstairs. Two lanes are closed. Cars and buses head to the lower level. 90-minute delays continue on New Jersey Transit trains in and out of New York Penn Station. Earlier Amtrak power problems, but PATH trains are no longer cross-honoring. Next report in 15 minutes on New Jersey 101.5.
4: New Jersey 101.5 instant weather. Temperatures this morning have fallen off to about the 60-degree mark across the Garden State. Humidity levels are dropping too, making the next couple days comfortable and pleasant. We're going to see lots of sunshine today with dry weather and warm temperatures, highs 80 to 85 degrees. Again, that low humidity making things nice and refreshing today. A few clouds tonight. It'll be comfortable with lows in the lower 60s. And then tomorrow we'll see a mix of sun and clouds, highs in the lower to mid 80s again. There is a chance of rain arriving late tomorrow. And then Friday is going to be an unsettled weather day with on and off showers and thunderstorms throughout the day. I'm Chief Meteorologist Dan Zarrow.
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6: It is 4:27 with Jeff Dominski and Kylie Moore. We're going to have Rick Rickman's news at 4:30. Right now, we want to know your senior prank stories. Were you involved in one, or were your kids involved in one? You can use a fake name. Okay, like...
7: I don't think the authorities are coming after anybody. 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
6: 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You can use a fake name if you want. 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
7: Well, I also don't know that every school even did them. I don't remember mine doing one. Did yours do one?
6: We did a mild one. This is why I brought up the sign in front of the school, because I know ours involved... Class of 2010 to Friel Township Patriots.
7: Yeah.
6: I know that it was that someone rearranged the board in front, but I don't remember what it said.
7: Oh, okay.
6: I know I got a chuckle out of it at the time.
7: Right. But it was nothing like true. I guess it wasn't that, like, it wasn't truly dirty or anything, or else probably everybody would remember it.
6: Yes. Nor was it one of those things where, like, what's the animal that people pull pranks on where they label it 1, 2, 4? Is it pigs or chickens?
7: Well, I mean, it could be either, but yeah. You get 4 live pigs. This is sworn to be a real story, and it's been done more than once. You get 4 live pigs. You get non-toxic paint.
6: Mm-hmm.
7: I'm sorry, not four. You get three live pigs. And then with non-toxic paint, you paint the number 1 on one of them. You paint the number 2 on one of them. And then you paint the number 4 on the third one. Because then you let them loose in the building. And they think the only prank is that administration, they have to run after, they have to grab and find the pig and secure the pig and get it out of there.
6: Where's 3?
7: But the real prank is they think that there's a 4th pig because you numbered them 1, 2, and 4.
6: Mm-hmm.
7: That's the actual prank, because they say it's true. I've got a BuzzFeed article with a bunch of senior pranks that are said to have actually happened. And they swear certain schools have really done this. Whoever thought of that is an absolute genius.
6: I envy them.
7: Right? Because in the one example they give, and that is one of the alleged real life senior pranks,

0: They said it took the staff 4 hours to finally realize and conclude there was no fourth pig, that they had been duped by the clever numbering scheme.
1: Chef's I mean, that kiss. Is
0: seriously. And if anything, they should be proud of their students that they were outwitted. Because your job is to teach them to use their minds. Oh, they use them all right.
1: That should make them valedictorian.
0: Right. Seriously. Right. That person, we're going to all work for that person someday.
1: You're the principal now.
0: Right. Exactly. That is just brilliant. Oh, and I've got one off that BuzzFeed list. We'll take the break for news, but it involves a mariachi band.
1: What?
0: A mariachi band. And I feel like of everything that I'm looking at on this BuzzFeed list, I feel like you would probably think this one was the coolest. I think it's kind of funny. I think you would really appreciate it.
1: I paid for my whole seat. I only need the edge.
0: I will tell you what the prank was coming up. These are supposed to be all real life high school senior pranks. So did you ever have in your school back in the day, or did your kids do it, a senior prank? What was the senior prank? Did you get in trouble? 1-800-283-101.5.
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5: The Senate has passed a war powers resolution on Iran, marking the first time both chambers of Congress approved such a measure. The Senate approved the House passed resolution, which seeks to end the conflict without Congress declaring war or authorizing the use of military force. The Senate vote was 50-48, with 4 Republicans joining the majority of Democrats. Passage is mostly symbolic because it doesn't carry the force of law. The votes have been cast, and New York City Mayor Zohran Mamdani says the socialist movement had a great primary election night Tuesday. Mamdani-backed progressive Democrat Brad Lander won his primary for New York's 10th congressional district. Lander considers himself to be an ally to the socialist movement. Google is investing $75 million in film studio A24 to develop AI-powered filmmaking tools. The two sides have agreed to a deal that will have the studio work with Google's DeepMind unit. The deal doesn't include access to A24's content library. I'm Tammy Trujillo.
6: I'm a veteran. My victory was admitting I had PTSD and getting help.
7: As America's veterans face challenges, DAV is there.
6: I no longer see it as a weakness, but as a sign of strength. 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
1: Here's New Jersey Fast Traffic.
2: There's a crash investigation on the 42 freeway northbound at exit 13, Route 55 in Deptford. Two left lanes are closed. Remember, farther north, the ramp from 42 north to 295 north is closed because of construction work. Truck lanes at the turnpike are closed each way. They did clear the work at the Outerbridge crossing leaving New Jersey. It's a little slow, but both lanes are open. They should be doing it coming back into New Jersey now as well. Westbound 78, express lane shut 50 to 48. Construction, two lanes closed 48 to 41. GW Bridge, 25 minutes upstairs leaving New Jersey and increasing as they clear the road where cars and buses head to the lower level. 90-minute delays on New Jersey Transit trains in and out of New York following earlier Amtrak power problems. Next report in 15 minutes on New Jersey 101.5.
3: New Jersey 101.5 instant weather. We had a few sprinkles and scattered clouds try to roll through New Jersey early this morning. All gone now. The rest of today will be fantastic. A complete 180 from the damp and dreary and occasionally stormy weather of the last 2 days. Sunny, dry, warm, and not humid today. We'll start off around 60 and top out 80 to 85 degrees this afternoon. That is right on the normal for this time of year. A few clouds tonight. It'll be comfortable with lows in the lower 60s, and we'll do it again tomorrow. A few extra clouds and a hair warmer, lower to mid 80s tomorrow. There is a chance of rain arriving late tomorrow, and Friday is our next real chance for showers and thunderstorms rolling through the Garden State. I'm Chief Meteorologist Dan Zarrow.
0: 59 degrees in the Great Garden State.
1: 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Where somehow one simple question turns into a full-on Jersey debate.
4: It is 4:38 with Jeff Dominski and Kylie Moore, and we're in the graduation season, which means seniors, you might have just pulled a little bit of a senior prank, or, you know, it could have been senior years gone by. What is a senior prank that you have seen pulled? 1-800-283-101.5. Were you part of the people doing it? Do you just witness it? 1-800-283-101.5.
5: I'll tell you the mariachi band one.
4: Please do, because I am so desperate to know what that means.
5: Off of BuzzFeed in a second, but Danny's been waiting, so I'm going to get him on. Danny in New Brunswick. Hi, you're in New Jersey, 101.5.
6: Hey, how's it going? Hey.
4: Hi, Danny.
6: Hi. So I went to high school at High Sound High School. Mm-hmm. It's in Mercer County, so it's spelled H-I-G-H-T-S-T-O-W-N. And yep. There was a sign, you know, there's a sign on the school where you pull up. So the seniors, a couple guys I knew, I was a part of the group, but I knew who did it. They took out the T and the S, so then it said High Town High. So it was pretty funny. It.
5: Right.
6: Yeah, it was pretty funny.
4: Okay.
6: They never got caught.
5: Never did.
4: Do you remember how long the sign was put that way?
6: Oh, it was only like that for maybe that day, I think.
4: Oh, man. And
5: then they noticed it right away. Somebody noticed it right away.
6: It was like the one day we came in, it was like that, and then like they fixed it right away.
4: Because, don't you think the move would be, I have to do it Friday, like late Friday night?
6: So it might have been. I mean, I really don't know exactly when they went up and did it. They had to, like, go and climb up on the roof. But when we went into school that day, it said that. So it was pretty cool.
4: And that way it's maybe not noticed until Monday morning, and then they have to do that. Oh, that would be the... Not that I condone it. Danny, thank you so much for calling New Jersey 101.5. Hightstown's a great one.
5: Also, if you're going to change Hightstown to Hightown High, I know it's not right by graduation, but if you did it early and if you did it on April 20th, that would be kind of fitting. It'd be kind of fun.
4: And it would probably be when the school staff is not suspecting a senior prank.
5: Exactly. Right. So maybe they wouldn't even notice it for an extra day or two.
4: You're onto something.
5: On 420. Here. Right. Exactly.
4: Okay.
5: Okay, Paul, we'll talk to you in a second, but I want to mention this. I promised I would. So, Kylie, this is from BuzzFeed, and it's allegedly all real high school pranks from around the country. High school
4: senior
5: pranks.
4: It's on the internet.
5: Pranks.
4: It's true.
5: Well, I don't know. I feel like these probably are. Somewhere, and I don't know where, it says Romeo. I'm not sure if this is Romeo, Michigan, because I know there's a Romeo, Michigan. But anyway, Romeo High School, wherever this was, seniors hired a professional mariachi band, a full working mariachi band for the entire day, paid him in advance to follow the principal around wherever he went. Up and down the hall, standing outside his office, whatever this principal did, allegedly, I guess he had a sense of humor about it and never called the cops. Because no matter what he did, making announcements, whatever, there this mariachi band would be following the principal the entire school day, playing the mariachi music.
4: That's inspired.
5: I know. And it must have just been that they had a sense of humor and they just allowed it and went with it, because you could easily just call

0: call the cops and get the band out of there, you know. But apparently the principal was cool and didn't do it.
1: Yeah, that's actually kind of sweet.
0: I know, and just let the kids have the fun. So, yeah. I mean, it'd be great, too, because if you had to do any announcements, then you would hear it in the background. It'd be kind of fun. All right, we're talking about senior pranks in high school. Did you do one yourself or, you know, go to a school that had one? 1-800-283-101.5.
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2: Hey, how you doing, guys?
1: Hey, hey, Paul, we're good. Up? Hope you're doing well.
2: Hey, how you doing? Yeah, I just wanted to throw this out there. I'm a graduate of 2000 from the same school, and
1: the news story?
2: Yeah, the Manchester
0: School. Manchester High.
1: I'm sorry, go on.
2: We did the exact same thing, it sounds like, except for the balloons on the inside, and we had teachers help us. So,
1: what?
2: Yeah, I'm not gonna out no teachers, but
1: no, that's fine. Don't dox anyone. But
0: it was tradition, and like you did the TPing, like you threw toilet paper everywhere.
2: Every part of the school, Manchester Hawk Way, all the way down, trees, everything.
1: Okay, now again, you don't have to name any teachers. But how were the teachers approached? Did they approach the students that they were like, yeah, we're going to get in on this? Or did someone have to approach them? Do you know?
2: I guess it was kind of mutual because my senior class was pretty good with some teachers. So it was mutual.
1: Oh, I kind of like this. That's very fun, actually.
0: I want to believe that one teacher had such a great rapport with the kids.
2: Yes,
0: that
2: there was a couple of those.
0: And then they got wind of it, and they were like, hey, guys, can I get in there?
1: Hey, Paul, come here.
0: That's awesome.
2: Yeah, yeah. But it's messed up, though. They should let those kids walk. I mean, they work hard for what they're doing, and
0: I know, and it doesn't seem like anything other than, okay, they got to just tear the stuff down. They had to tear down the for sale sign, and they have to maybe, okay, the obscenities on the roof, paint it over, whatever. That's like $10.
1: Okay, make them clean it. That's the punishment.
0: Yeah, and they would be happy to, you know?
1: Don't have them not walk.
0: Right.
1: Paul, I agree with you on that one. Thank you so much for calling New Jersey 101.5. Like, they worked how hard for, let's be honest with it, 12 years?
0: Right.
1: So, okay, one night of, they TP'd something, let them clean it up and it's fine.
0: I know, seriously. To not let them walk at commencement, that just seems really horrible. But yeah, we're talking about senior pranks. If you have any examples, 1-800-283-101.5. All right, the BuzzFeed article?
1: Yeah.
0: You might like this one because you love Broadway?
1: Oh, I was going to say, they had everyone sit down and watch the Gilmore Girls.
0: No. The third one down, seniors staged the barricade scene from Les Mis. We went to a tiny school that had a room with couches and things that you had to go through before you got to classrooms. What? I don't know. That's what it says. We got there early, stacked up all the furniture to make a barricade to block the entrance, held French flags, and played the Les Mis soundtrack.
1: Do you hear the people sing?
0: Exactly.
1: Sing the songs of angry men.
0: We played the Les Mis soundtrack whenever someone tried to get past us.
1: Somewhere beyond the barricade.
0: Now, had they just stacked up the furniture, okay, lame. That they got the flags and they did the soundtrack, now that is funny as hell. That is inspired.
1: Frankly, I'm mad that I didn't come up with it.
0: Right? Why was that not at your high school years ago, right?
1: I didn't have a say, and also we were too busy doing the Wiz.
0: Oh, that's right. The problematic all-white version of the Wiz.
1: It was fine at the time.
0: Was there no black kid in your school?
1: There were...
0: They just weren't into theater?
1: At least two hands worth of black people in Freehold Township.
0: Really?
1: Yeah.
0: And they just weren't into theater?
1: No.
0: Ah.
1: We had a few of them.
0: All right, here's another one. Now, this is very simple, but think about how long this would take. You would have to get into the school overnight to be able to do this. It's very simple. We covered the entire hallways, all the hallways, in cups of water so that nobody could walk. You couldn't just walk. And it had to be so many of them, you couldn't take a step or you'd be knocking them all over. And this must have taken a crew of probably 20 people hours and hours all the night before to make that happen.
1: Does it clarify? Like, are we talking Dixie cups or Solo cups?
0: I'm not sure. I was picturing styrofoam cups, but I don't know.
1: Because, see, at least those or Dixie cups, you can at least step on, and it's like, okay, my shoe's going to get wet, but whatever. Solo cups, they're a little more...
0: Yeah.
1: They've got more chutzpah to them.
0: Yeah. Yeah, well, and too much water. Too much water.
1: Exactly.
0: Now, this one, I don't know where they hid them, but this is a good senior prank. I mean, because you figure they can't get into every locker unless... I don't know how they did it or
1: unless.
0: Where they... They hid alarm clocks all over the school to go off in 2-minute intervals.
1: Oh, this is...
0: So they got like little old-fashioned ticking wind-up, I guess, alarm clocks. That's what I'm picturing. And like they would hide them in a locker. They would maybe tape one underneath the water fountain. They would put one here, maybe wedge it behind the fire extinguisher on the wall, whatever, however they did it. But right. And so this was going on apparently for hours.
1: Exactly in equal parts hate and respect this.
0: Right? I mean, these are pretty smart.
1: Gosh dang it, if that's not a great prank, but also I would lose my ever-loving mind.
0: Oh, yeah, yeah, yeah. You would have gotten very twitchy with it.
1: Immediately.
0: All right, we're talking about senior pranks. I've got more I want to give you, too. But if you have any of your own, if you remember any, if your kids have been involved in these, and by the way, and do you think it's messed up? Not to make this too serious, but in Manchester High School, the biggest thing they seem to do was a couple of obscenities written on the roof, which can easily just be scrubbed down or painted over. And other than that, just balloons and toilet paper in the halls. Do you think that's worth making the kids miss walking at graduation? Is that fair? Or is the administration overreacting? 1-800-283-101.5.
1: 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Here's fast traffic.
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9: You lose our mind too.
10: Selena Gomez and Timothy Chalamet are lending their voices to the new animated Alien film, Not Alone, by Illumination. The movie marks Chalamet's first time doing an animated feature film. He'll voice a character named Joe. Gomez will play a character named Fran. The plot follows the two characters as they get ready to launch Fran's revolutionary rocket. The film will be out in April of next year. A remake of The Blair Witch Project on the way. A reboot of the found footage film will hit theaters September 2027. The film is being backed by Lionsgate, the original Blair Witch Project that followed three student filmmakers who go missing while making a movie about the legend of Blair Witch, was released in 1999 and is considered one of the most successful indie films ever.
11: You know I love it when the music stops, but come on, strip that down for me.
10: Liam Payne's 9-year-old son is being named the sole benefactor of the late singer's estate. While a portion of the $28 million fortune is available now for Bear Payne, a majority of the funds will remain in a trust until he turns 18. Payne passed away in October 2024 after falling to his death in Argentina.
11: This all and nothing really got away, driving me crazy.
10: Lewis Capaldi has a new album in the works. The singer closing out a Scottish festival, telling fans after summer he'd be going away for a bit to make an album. His second album, Broken by Desire to be Heavenly Sent, came out in 2023. That's entertainment. I'm Jennifer Bolsoni.
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3: Now, a check on New Jersey fast traffic.
14: South Brunswick police say to avoid Route 1 northbound in the area of 522 because of a crash. So just consider lanes shut at that point and go another way. We do expect delays. Crash investigation on 42 northbound south of exit 13 in Deptford. That's right by Route 55. Two left lanes are closed there. 78 west still sluggish between exit 48 and 41. We have construction. Two lanes are closed. George Washington Bridge, easily 25 minutes upstairs as they clear the construction. Cars and buses head to the lower level. And yes, the work is now clear to the Outer Bridge crossing both ways. 90-minute delays on New Jersey Transit trains in and out of New York Penn Station due to earlier Amtrak power problems. Cross honoring not in effect on path. Next report in 15 minutes on New Jersey 101.5.
15: New Jersey 101.5 instant weather. Well, no complaints for today. It really doesn't get much better than this here in late June. We'll see sunny skies, dry weather, and dry air today. That is always a delightful treat here in the summertime. Highs this afternoon, 80 to 85 degrees. A few clouds will build in tonight, but it'll be comfortable. Lows in the lower 60s. And tomorrow, we're back in the 80s with sun and clouds. Most of the day looks dry, although we'll have to start looking for some raindrops late day. Friday, more raindrops, on and off showers and thunderstorms. Looks like the biggest push of rain will come late Friday. Mostly cloudy and more humid with highs in the 80s. Looks like showers will linger through at least Saturday morning, too. I'm Chief Meteorologist Dan Zarro.
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0: New Jersey 101.5. We have news coming up in about, let's call it 3 minutes. It is 4:57. And I'll tell you some of those crazy sleepwalking stories about the Ambien that I mentioned earlier. All right, senior pranks in Manchester at Manchester High School. Didn't seem worth the overreaction, but they're not letting some of the pranksters walk at graduation, which seems like a shame.
1: Yeah, that's outrageous.
0: Yeah. I mean, it's just like toilet papering and ballooning the hallways mostly. It just seems pretty mild. But what kind of pranks senior year have you heard of?
1: Tommy and Brick, you're on New Jersey 101.5.
16: Hello, gang. Hello, hello.
1: Hey, Tommy.
16: Okay, this is a story of a friend of mine that I used to work with.
1: Okay.
16: Her daughter, who was a big practical joker. Her and her senior classmates went to a farm and said that we need a whole bunch of chickens for a class project.
0: Mm-hmm.
16: And somehow they got it. I don't know how, but this was in the Lawrence Harbor area. That's where they live anyway.
0: Yeah.
16: What the school's name was, I have no idea. But they got the chickens delivered to the school and let them in one particular entranceway and just let them run amok. The teachers were going bananas, going, what is that noise out there?
0: Right.
16: And they opened the door, and here's all this flock of chickens running down the hallway.
0: You're laughing doing, just picturing it. You're laughing. I know.
1: It's an incredible prank. I would never have the chutzpah to pull it off. Tommy, thank you so much for calling New Jersey 101.5. We appreciate it.
0: Okay, from the BuzzFeed article, here's another one that involves animals. Somebody claims that for their senior prank, they led 6 cows up to the very top floor of this high school.
1: Don't they have trouble walking on stairs?
0: Well, this is what is said. If this is true, I don't know. It's on BuzzFeed. The quote is, my school, now I don't know any high school that is 6 stories, but I guess maybe if it's a city high school, my school is 6 stories and we led cows up to the 6th floor on the stairs. Well, Cows can go upstairs, but they can't go downstairs. Mm. So they had to take the cows out one by one in an elevator.
1: Oh, they had to move them.
0: Oh, boo. Boo to the moo.
1: Oh, okay. I feel like that's where we should end the hour.
0: We're out.
1: We're going to have your sleepwalking stories coming up after news, traffic, and weather on New Jersey 101.5.
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2: President Trump will host NATO Secretary General Mark Rutte at the White House today. Tammy Trujillo reports.
4: The meeting comes during a tense period where Trump this week again criticized NATO for what he sees as a lack of support with the war against Iran. Trump told reporters Monday, quote, "The numbers that we spend are so crazy on NATO and they weren't there for us." The meeting comes ahead of the NATO summit in Turkey next month. I'm Tammy Trujillo.
2: Things could get heated between President Trump and members of his own party when he travels to Capitol Hill today. White House correspondent John Decker says one of the topics on the table has been top of mind for Trump.
5: The president has expressed his displeasure with the Senate Majority Leader, John Thune, as it relates to one piece of legislation in particular. It's the Save America Act that would change the way that federal elections are conducted in this country.
2: Thune has resisted Trump's calls to abolish or suspend the filibuster in order to get it through, insisting the votes just aren't there. Meanwhile, several Republicans have expressed their own frustration with Trump's Iran deal, objecting to the U.S. unfreezing Iranian assets without getting more concessions from the regime. That will also be discussed today. New York City Mayor Zoran Mamdani is cheering the results of Tuesday's primaries, saying the socialist movement had a great election night. Mamdani-backed progressive Democrat Brad Lander won his primary for New York's 10th Congressional District. In addition, two of the Democratic Socialists Mamdani endorsed both won their U.S. House primaries, defeating Democratic establishment incumbents. A flood threat persists for millions across the central and southern U.S. A level 2 out of 4 flash flood risk was issued for parts of Kansas, Oklahoma, and northern Texas yesterday as thunderstorms and heavy rain eyed the region. The threat spreads into parts of Arkansas and Mississippi as the week moves on. And a ceremony today in Miami-Dade County, Florida, marks a somber anniversary. Today marks 5 years since the Surfside condo collapse that killed 98 people. A ceremony will be held this morning at the scene of the deadly collapse. I'm Mark Mayfield.
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35: Now, here comes New Jersey Fast Traffic.
36: Wednesday morning, it's a busy one already. Route 1 northbound side is closed. That's coming into South Brunswick right by Promenade Boulevard and New Road. That's a crash. And northbound side, that just came in about 15, 20 minutes ago, and we're just finding out more detail on that. But for what we know, northbound side Route 1 closed at Promenade Boulevard to New Road. Southbound apparently is open. Just expect a lot of traffic there. Route 78 westbound side, the express lanes are closed. The ramp out to exit 48, no access to Route 24. And Route 42 northbound side, a crash investigation up by Route 55. Two left lanes are closed. Traffic is made possible by America 250. 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Next report in 15 minutes on New Jersey 101.5.
37: New Jersey, 101.5 instant weather. Temperatures this morning have fallen off to about the 60-degree mark across the Garden State. Humidity levels are dropping, too, making the next couple days comfortable and pleasant. We're going to see lots of sunshine today with dry weather and warm temperatures. Highs 80 to 85 degrees. Again, that low humidity making things nice and refreshing today. A few clouds tonight. It'll be comfortable with lows in the lower 60s. And then tomorrow we'll see a mix of sun and clouds. Highs in the lower to mid 80s again. There is a chance of rain arriving late tomorrow. And then Friday's going to be an unsettled weather day with on and off showers and thunderstorms throughout the day. I'm Chief Meteorologist Dan Zarrow.
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1: Parks Online Casino and Sportsbook app. Chime time is 5:11. It is Jeff Dominski and Kylie Moore hanging out with you. I'm Kylie Moore.
0: And I'm Jeff Dominski, 1-800-283-101.5. This is for no other reason than I was just scrolling around on Facebook today, and I landed on a link to an article, which was on vice.com. And it was an article about the crazy things people have been known to do in their sleep, sleepwalking, when they have taken the sleep aid Ambien.
1: Specifically Ambien.
0: Now, I don't want you to think that that's the only thing that we're looking for. If you never took Ambien, but you just have a good sleepwalking story, that's all we're talking about. It's just what inspired it was this Ambien article. But who's got a story about sleepwalking? Now, it's almost probably easier to tell if it's about somebody else, because if it's your own sleepwalking, you've only been told what you did. You didn't actually see yourself doing it. Mm-hmm. It's kind of like when you have a blackout, you know, drunken night. You're only told by your friends the next day what you did. It's kind of hard to describe it. You just know what you were told. That's kind of the nature of sleepwalking, too. But if you have a sleepwalking story, call us at 1-800-283-101.5, because I've always been a bit fascinated by it, how people can do incredibly intricate things that kind of make sense and yet don't. Like, people can cook an entire meal, which blows my mind.
1: Because that really weirds me out.
0: Right. Like, you've got that manual dexterity, you know, to do that in your sleep, but yet the meal might be whatever. You might be making a meatloaf and you put an entire pound of sugar in it.
1: Cool.
0: So it'll make sense. Like, you can do it, but it will also not make sense because you'll do it in a weird way. You know what I mean?
1: Yeah.
0: Yeah. So anyway, 1-800-283-101.5 if you have a sleepwalking story. But the headline of this article, the seriously weird things Ambien does to sleepers. It's like buckle up. And here's this one example real quick. This is about a person of note. A congressman who crashed his car. Oh. I barely remember this. But apparently in 2006, Congressman Patrick Kennedy, at the time, crashed his vehicle into a security barrier near the U.S. Capitol. So you can imagine the bells and whistles that went off. They're probably thinking, oh, it's a terrorist attempt.
1: Of course.
0: You know, he crashes his vehicle into the barriers. Kennedy later said he had taken Ambien along with an anti-nausea medication before the incident. The crash became one of the highest profile moments in the public conversation around Ambien and what it can do to you in your sleep. He had no memory of this.
1: Oh.
0: He just somehow got in his car, drove it over to the Capitol. I mean, the fact
1: as
0: that you can
1: do.
0: Right? And again, that's another example of makes sense and doesn't make sense. Like, he could make sense in that he could operate a vehicle, but doesn't make sense in that he on purpose crashes it into the Capitol barrier. But I mean,
1: it's so scary.
0: Right? But yet, it was a place he was used to going to. He was a congressman. That's where he worked.
1: Makes sense.
0: So he got up, he drove his car into the Capitol barrier.
1: Well, I think that's the scary part about it, is that it does make sense.
0: Right.
1: It's like, well, he, as you kind of said, like, he did and did not know what he was doing.
0: Right, right, right. He was trying to go to work. But why would you full speed crash into a barrier?
1: Don't do it that way.
0: Right, right. Yeah, it's eerie stuff, man. And there are other stories, but we want to hear yours. And again, it doesn't have to be about Ambien. It could just be like, even if it was just a one-time sleepwalking thing you saw somebody do or you were told that you did, 1-800-283-101.5.
1: Michael in Princeton, you're on New Jersey 101.5. Hey, is this your story or someone you knew? What happened?
2: Yeah. This is my story. All right, guys. So I was paranoid because I was afraid I wasn't going to get up in time for these 5 a.m. wake-ups on Sunday for a job I had.
1: Ugh.
2: And my doctor said, all right, I'll give you Ambien. I'm like, okay, sure. And one night, you know, it was Saturday night, and I thought, okay, I'll take the Ambien, whatever. Went about my day. It was probably like 6 in the evening. I don't know when it was going to kick in. And next thing I know, I was in bed. I'm like, this is great. I got a great night's sleep. You know, I woke up the next day, and my friend called, and they're like, thanks so much for dinner last night. That chicken was amazing.
1: No!
2: I roasted a whole chicken after taking an Ambien. Yes, yes.
0: And you don't even remember.
2: I have no recollection of the event. Uh-uh.
0: Oh, that's wild.
1: I have so much to ask. How did you play it off with your friend? Were you like, yeah, of course, it was great. What a fun time. Or were you like, what?
2: I totally didn't play it off. I'm like, what are you talking about? What chicken? I had like spaghetti and meatballs last night. They're like, well, maybe for your first dinner, but when I came over, you were roasting the chicken. I'm like, oh, jeez, okay.
1: Oh, and thank you for saving yourself there.
0: And Michael, he didn't have any clue that you were not aware of it.
2: No, he said you were talking, it was fine, you seemed like cogent, but you know, in retrospect, it was probably too strong of a prescription.
0: Yeah, so yeah, you were not really conscious. You were not really conscious, like you were and you weren't. It's like that weird in between with Ambien. Yeah.
1: But I guess now we know. Now we know what Michael needs before Thanksgiving dinner, if he cooks a good bird.
2: Yeah, well, thanks, guys. I appreciate it.
1: Of course. Michael, thank you for calling New Jersey 101.5.
0: I never thought about this before. I'm just throwing it out there. How much would I have to give you? How much money?
1: Me?
0: For you to take an Ambien and let the radio station record you?
1: Oh, God. Record on air?
0: Not on air.
1: On
0: a weekend. You set Sergio over there with a camera, and you're recorded.
1: Do I have editing rights?
0: No.
1: Mm.
0: Because we'll never see the video if you have editing rights.
1: I mean, if we're...
0: $500. Would you do it for $500?
1: You know what? Yeah, because you know what it's going to be? It's going to be like me listing off my favorite Muppets or like favorite episodes of The Simpsons.
0: What if it's not?
1: Well, like making nachos.
0: What if it's something really incriminating? But you've given up all editing
1: what
0: rights.
1: What do you think I do when I leave this building?
0: I have no idea.
1: Because let me tell you, it's watching Muppets.
0: Boring. You're boring. No, it's all good.
1: Yeah, there goes Mr. Humbug.
0: There you go. All right. So we want to know, who's got a sleepwalking story? 1-800-283-101.5.
1: It is coming up on 519. Here's Fast Traffic.
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10: Here's New Jersey Fast Traffic.
11: Troubles on Route 1, South Brunswick. The road is closed northbound side up by New Road and Promenade Boulevard. That's a crash. And all lanes are closed northbound, southbound. You've got rubbernecking there. Route 78 westbound side construction work. Two left lanes of the express out by exit 50, out by exit 48. And we've got the northbound side of Route 42. There's two lanes closed by Route 55. That's a crash investigation. 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
12: New Jersey 101.5 instant weather. We had a few sprinkles and scattered clouds try to roll through New Jersey early this morning. All gone now. The rest of today will be fantastic. A complete 180 from the damp and dreary and occasionally stormy weather of the last 2 days. Sunny, dry, warm, and not humid today. We'll start off around 60 and top out 80 to 85 degrees this afternoon. That is right on the normal for this time of year. A few clouds tonight. It'll be comfortable with lows in the lower 60s. And we'll do it again tomorrow. A few extra clouds and a hair warmer. Lower to mid 80s tomorrow. There is a chance of rain arriving late tomorrow. And Friday is our next real chance for showers and thunderstorms rolling through the Garden State. I'm Chief Meteorologist Dan Zarrow.
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1: Oh, we're talking about what? What?
2: I tried to do a snoring noise and then I choked myself.
1: Doink. What a doof. Oh my God, what a doofus move that was.
2: Thank God this isn't live. We can fix that. Charlie, fix that in post.
1: Yeah, we'll fix that in post, everybody. Because we're talking about sleepwalking and sleepwalking stories, so she tried to do a snore and she gagged herself.
2: Cool. Hey, that's awesome.
1: All right, so who's got
2: Hey, thank you, Town Square Media, for re-signing me.
1: Yeah, really. I don't know if they've signed yet. All right, 1-800-283-101.5. Let's talk to Leela here on New Jersey 101.5. Hey.
3: Hi.
1: How are you?
3: So my story is about my ex-husband who was into boxing. And he was a fighter, so I had to sleep gingerly because he would always throw punches while he was sleeping.
1: Whoa. Oh, yeah. I've done this, but I was no fighter, but I had night terrors when I was younger.
2: Good God.
1: Oh, yeah.
3: So one day, he was butt naked walking outside. It was like 2 in the morning, and I was like, you know, I didn't want to, like, say where you're going, but I was just curious, so... He's trying to get out of the, and I'm following him, and he's talking gibberish.
1: Wait a minute. Was he out of the house already or no?
3: He was opening up the kitchen door to get out, so I was curious why he's going outside butt naked like 2 in the morning.
1: Right.
3: So I was letting him do what he wanted to do, but I didn't know he was sleepwalking. So
1: either way, you can't let him walk out naked.
2: All right, see where the night goes.
1: So then what?
3: So then I go and I, like, follow him, and he went down the steps, like, no problem. I couldn't even believe it.
1: Right.
3: So I said to him, what are you doing? And he's talking, like, language that, like, didn't make any sense.
1: Yeah.
3: Right? And I realized he used to sleepwalk once in a while, so I knew he was sleepwalking then when I started talking to him outside. Yeah. And I said... You know, I was scared to take his hand because I didn't know he was going to throw, like, a left hook or whatever.
1: Right,
3: you know?
1: Right.
3: So I kind of took his hand and I said, you know, come back inside, like, you know, follow me. And he let me.
1: Yeah.
3: And he, you know, went to bed and that was it. And the next day he didn't remember a thing.
1: Wow. Giving the neighbors a little show.
2: Okay. Good for the neighbors. Yeah. Leela, thank you so much for calling New Jersey 101.5.
1: Yeah, wouldn't it be disturbing if, like, Susie, Leela's next-door neighbor, was like, so, when's Bob going to maybe go to sleep again?
2: Hey, apropos of nothing, good for you.
1: When are you going to be out of town?
2: Oh, no.
1: Rich in Manalapan. Hi, you're on New Jersey 101.5.
4: How you doing?
1: Hey, what's your story?
4: First of all, I'll tell you, Ambien is a very addicting drug. I was on them for probably 12 or 15 years.
1: Wow.
4: And, I mean, at the end, it got up to, I was taking 3 or 4 of them at a time.
2: Good Lord.
4: To go to sleep.
1: Yeah.
4: I'm a retired firefighter, so I worked weird hours.
1: Mm-hmm.
2: Did you ever do anything weird after taking them?
4: I don't remember anything. Just like the last caller said, I don't remember anything if they get off. It started off, my ex-wife would wake up like 5:30 in the morning for work. It started off with things like I would empty her pocketbook out onto the kitchen floor. She'd wake up in the morning and she'd be like, what are you doing? And then I would start making sandwiches in my sleep. There'd be bread and you know, different things on the counter. And then one morning she woke up, both ovens in the wall were on 400, wide open. The kitchen was about 90 degrees.
1: Whoa.
4: I emptied out the fridge, put everything on the counter, don't remember it. And then I actually stopped taking them. I slept drove a mile in my sleep.
2: Sleep drove? Whoa.
4: I drove an entire mile about 2 o'clock in the morning to the corner store we used to go to every night. We knew the guy that worked there. Thank God. He had my ex-wife's cell phone.
1: And he called her.
4: It was like January.
1: Wow.
4: And it was like 20 degrees. I was in my socks, shorts, and a t-shirt in about 20 degree weather. He's like, do you know where your husband is? She's like, yeah, right here. He's like, no, he's not.
1: Wow.
4: I was in the middle of the store, dead asleep. don't remember anything. She had to come to the store, kind of wake me up with the last caller's
1: permission. Yeah, that's wild. But yeah, you can do something that intricate. Your eyes are seeing the road, and so you're navigating it, but you're not awake.
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1: We're talking about sleepwalking stories, 1-800-283-101.5.
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11: This is First News on New Jersey 101.5. I'm Rick Rickman, and we've got all your local Jersey updates coming your way, along with traffic and weather. But first, let's get to your news headlines. More than 8,000 cuts have been announced in New Jersey, including some big employers.
12: Just days short of July, 53 different parent companies in New Jersey have now announced a total of 8,177 mass layoffs. Among the latest, Verizon Core Resources, fully owned by Verizon, announced 191 layoffs based in Basking Ridge, effective by the end of the summer. That follows 121 cuts already announced by Verizon. Meanwhile, after two earlier rounds out of Bedminster, AT&T has announced 138 layoffs based in Cumberland County, effective by mid-September. Erin Vogt, New Jersey 101.5 News.
11: The cost of living in New Jersey is going up, and taxes are no exception. Michelle Sekyrka, the president and CEO of the New Jersey Business and Industry Association, says high taxes are driving people out of state.
13: We need to reform taxes in this state. This is a high-cost state. We lack regional competitiveness.
11: Newly analyzed income tax data from the IRS shows that New Jersey has lost over $48 billion in taxable individual income since 2004 due to people moving out of the state. Add NJ Transit fares to the list of things that will cost more. After NJ Transit went 9 years without a fare increase, the agency's board of directors approved a 15% jump that took effect in 2024 and yearly automatic 3% increases that do not require public hearings or a vote. This year's increase goes into effect on Wednesday, July 1st. In less than a month, New Jersey e-bike riders will have to comply with strict rules and regulations signed into law in January by former Governor Phil Murphy.
14: Under the law that takes effect on July 19th, all e-bike users will have to be licensed and their bikes registered with the New Jersey Motor Vehicle Commission. The MVC says they'll start issuing licenses and registrations for e-bikes on June 26th, with appointments available to schedule now. Under the law, e-bike operators must be at least 15 years old and have either a valid driver's license or an e-bike license. The law also requires that operators of motorized bicycles be insured. Annette Petriccioni, New Jersey, 101.5 News.
11: And at a time when many costs are soaring, New Jersey Council of County Colleges Chief Innovation and Policy Officer Mariah Headcomb says the state's 18 community colleges are working to keep tuition affordable.
15: Community colleges have an average tuition in New Jersey in the $5,000 to $6,000 a year range, so they're about a third of what a public four-year institution would cost.
11: She says the county college system serves more than 250,000 students a year while contributing $12.8 billion to New Jersey's economy. I'm Rick Rickman. Download our free app and take us with you wherever you go. 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
16: President Trump will host NATO Secretary General Mark Rutte at the White House today. Tammy Trujillo reports.
17: The meeting comes during a tense period where Trump this week again criticized NATO for what he sees as a lack of support with the war against Iran. Trump told reporters Monday, quote, "The numbers that we spend are so crazy on NATO and they weren't there for us." The meeting comes ahead of the NATO summit in Turkey next month. I'm Tammy Trujillo.
16: things could get heated between President Trump and members of his own party when he travels to Capitol Hill today. White House correspondent John Decker says one of the topics on the table has been top of mind for Trump.
18: The president has expressed his displeasure with the Senate Majority Leader, John Thune, as it relates to one piece of legislation in particular. It's the Save America Act that would change the way that federal elections are conducted in this country.
16: Thune has resisted Trump's calls to abolish or suspend the filibuster in order to get it through, insisting the votes just aren't there. Meanwhile, several Republicans have expressed their own frustration with Trump's Iran deal, objecting to the U.S. unfreezing Iranian assets without getting more concessions from the regime. That will also be discussed today. New York City Mayor Zoran Mamdani is cheering the results of Tuesday's primaries, saying the socialist movement had a great election night. Mamdani-backed progressive Democrat Brad Lander won his primary for New York's 10th Congressional District. In addition, two of the Democratic socialists Mamdani endorsed both won their U.S. House primaries, defeating Democratic establishment incumbents. A flood threat persists for millions across the central and southern U.S. A level 2 out of 4 flash flood risk was issued for parts of Kansas, Oklahoma, and northern Texas yesterday as thunderstorms and heavy rain eyed the region. The threat spreads into parts of Arkansas and Mississippi as the week moves on. And a ceremony today in Miami-Dade County, Florida, marks a somber anniversary. Today marks 5 years since the Surfside condo collapse that killed 98 people. A ceremony will be held this morning at the scene of the deadly collapse. I'm Mark Mayfield.
19: 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Here's your fast traffic update on New Jersey 101.5.
20: Update on Route 1, we have one lane passable now northbound by Raymond Road and Promenade Boulevard in South Brunswick. It's a crash. Two lanes are blocked. Car into a utility pole. Southbound is open. You got Route 42 at 55. That's a crash investigation. Two left lanes are closed. Hudson River Crossings, the heaviest 20 minutes at the GW Bridge. 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They make sleep easy. Next report, 15 minutes on New Jersey 101.5.
21: And here is your New Jersey 101.5 instant weather. Nice day alert. After battling noisy thunderstorms and multiple inches of much-needed rainfall so far this week, our weather forecast settles down for today and tomorrow, too. Good stuff for the beach, the pool, the park, and the few leftover graduation ceremonies around the state, too. So we're going to enjoy lots of sunshine today. Staying dry, humidity going down. Temperatures this morning on either side of 60 degrees. And highs this afternoon will be about 80 to 85. Tonight we'll see a few clouds. It'll be comfortable. Lows in the lower 60s. Tomorrow a mix of sun and clouds. Highs lower to mid-80s again. Chance of rain arriving late tomorrow, but really it's Friday that's the unsettled weather day here. On and off showers and thunderstorms expected throughout the day. The biggest push of rain will come late. It's going to be more humid. Highs on Friday mainly in the 80s. We could see some showers linger into the first half of Saturday too. Right now Margate is 62, Trenton 59, Hillsborough is 60.
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3: Things could get heated between President Trump and members of his own party when he travels to Capitol Hill today. White House correspondent John Decker says one of the topics on the table has been top of mind for Trump.
4: The president has expressed his displeasure with the Senate Majority Leader, John Thune, as it relates to one piece of legislation in particular. It's the Save America Act that would change the way that federal elections are conducted in this country.
3: Thune has resisted Trump's calls to abolish or suspend the filibuster in order to get it through, insisting the votes just aren't there. Meanwhile, several Republicans have expressed their own frustration with Trump's Iran deal, objecting to the U.S. unfreezing Iranian assets without getting more concessions from the regime. And President Trump will host NATO Secretary General Mark Rutte at the White House today. The meeting comes during a tense period where Trump this week again criticized NATO for what Trump sees as a lack of support with the war against Iran. The meeting comes ahead of the NATO summit in Turkey next month. That's Politics. I'm Mark Mayfield.
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6: You've heard everything's bigger in Texas. Well, Texas homeowners are paying nearly $4,000 a year for insurance. That's more than $1,000 higher than the national average.
7: It is those weather risks that we're seeing over and over and over again, and it's the frequency and severity.
6: Rich Johnson's with the Insurance Council of Texas.
7: Every peril that is insurable, from lightning to hail and wind, Texas ranks in the top five.
6: The increase of rates, however, has slowed recently. And the chairman of the U.S. Arctic Research Commission says there really is a good argument for taking over Greenland, bringing back all-you-can-eat shrimp to Red Lobster. Michael Kastner explains.
8: Keep those shrimp coming. Endless Shrimp is back at Red Lobster. With
9: Thomas Danz was appointed by President Trump and has spent years pushing for closer U.S. ties with Greenland, a semi-autonomous Danish territory. He told New Yorker magazine in an interview published this month that taking control of Greenland's seafood industry would keep the crustaceans out of the hands of the Chinese and back on the table at the American seafood chain. Trump has repeatedly advocated for purchasing Greenland from Denmark, calling the island critical to U.S. national security.
6: Major gas station chains being sued by California drivers who say the companies are using AI to set gas prices.
3: The lawsuit claims companies like BP, Circle K, and 7-Eleven broke state antitrust laws by using an AI tool to coordinate higher prices. The lawsuit also claims the companies violated a new California law aimed at stopping price fixing through algorithms. The suit says a practice led to increases of up to 30 cents per gallon in the affected areas. The lawsuit covers more than 1,700 stations and seeks compensation for the drivers who overpaid for gas. I'm Mark Mayfield.
6: And Google has invested $75 million in film studio A24 to develop more AI-powered filmmaking tools. The two sides have agreed to a deal that will have the studio work with Google's DeepMind unit. I'm Monica Nelson with your consumer and business news.
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5: From last night's big game to what's coming up today, we've got your sports updates covered. 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
10: The first round of the NBA draft is in the books. Wizards selected BYU forward AJ DeBonsa with the first overall pick.
11: This meant a lot to me. Obviously, me being number one throughout all my high school career, I definitely wanted to be a staple to be number one pick in the NBA draft and be in the same conversation with LeBron James, Cooper Flagg, Allen Iverson, guys like that.
10: Kansas guard Darren Peterson went second to the Jazz. Grizzlies grabbed Duke forward Cameron Boozer third overall. Bulls selected North Carolina's Caleb Wilson fourth. Illinois guard Keaton Wagler went to the Clippers to round out the top five. At the World Cup, Cristiano Ronaldo scored two goals to become the first player to score in six different World Cups. as Portugal crushed.

0: Uzbekistan 5-0 in Houston. The Phillies exploded for 8 runs, all with 2 outs in the 9th, to stun the Nationals 14-9 in D.C. That's sports. I'm Ron DeMoss.
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9: It's time for a quick break from the headlines and head into the world of entertainment. 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
10: Another Blair Witch project is on the way.
11: I'm so sorry.
12: A reboot of the found footage film is going to hit theaters September the 24th, 2027. The film is being backed by Lionsgate, with plot details being kept under wraps. The original Blair Witch Project was released in 1999 and is considered one of the most successful indie films ever, bringing in almost $250 million at the global box office. It followed three student filmmakers who go missing while making a movie about the legend of the Blair Witch. I'm Mark Mayfield.
10: The man accused of fatally stabbing actor James Hardy has been found mentally unfit for trial.
13: A judge made the ruling on Monday after 44-year-old Michael Gledhill underwent a competency hearing. Gledhill did not appear in court. Based on a psychiatrist's report, the judge ruled Gledhill was not fit to stand trial and ordered that psychotropic medication be administered. The 81-year-old Handy, who appeared in Jumanji and Top Gun Maverick, was in a relationship with Gledhill's mother. He was stabbed to death outside of her home in Tarzana on June 3rd. Gledhill remains behind bars on more than $2 million bail. His next court date is July 14th. I'm Daniel Martindale.
10: And Shinedown frontman Brent Smith is homeless by choice. He tells the Rock 30 podcast he just prefers a nomadic lifestyle and he sees no need to put down roots right now. The band is on the road. And that's entertainment. I'm Daria Albinger.
1: New Jersey 101.5.
14: A nonprofit that helps people with vision loss is raising awareness about blindness, which is on the rise in America. The company called Vision says there's been a recent technology boom in devices to aid the visually impaired to keep them working or performing everyday tasks. Vision CEO Molly Egan recommends people get an eye exam if they start to experience vision issues.
2: when the ophthalmologist says you've got a disorder and you're losing your vision, there's nothing you can do, know that that's not true. There's help out there. There's vision rehabilitation. We do it every day at Vision, and we can come and work with you in your home.
14: The CDC says 12 million Americans 40 or older have visual impairments. New research is suggesting people who exercise and take in more protein than the minimal amount recommended have a better chance for better long-term health. The University of Cambridge published findings in the Frontiers in Nutrition and argue that current recommendations are geared toward preventing deficiency, but not helping people achieve the best possible long-term quality of health. Health update, I'm Scott Pringle.
9: From cutting-edge gadgets to the tech news you need to know, let's dive into the latest in technology. Here's what's happening in the world of tech.
12: Google is investing $75 million in film studio A24 to develop AI-powered filmmaking tools. Matt Mattinson has more.
8: The two sides have agreed to a deal that will have the studio work with Google's DeepMind unit. It'll give A24 access to AI research and infrastructure, while DeepMind's researchers will create new workflows with the studio. The deal doesn't include access to A24's content library.
12: Lucid is set to cut around 18% of its workforce. That's according to a filing with the SEC, with the electric vehicle maker saying the move will save the company nearly $160 million. A major supplier to both Apple and Tesla has been hacked, and data tied to both companies is now exposed. Indian-based Tata Electronics is a major semiconductor manufacturer for companies that are moving away from Chinese suppliers. And NVIDIA claims that new technology has eliminated water issues at data centers. But TechCrunch points out that closed-loop systems in data centers don't account for all the water that's used to manufacture chips and generate electricity. Tech Report, I'm Mark Mayfield.
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23: Update on Route 1, two lanes are closed. That's at South Brunswick, coming up to Promenade Boulevard and Raymond Road. That's a crash, car into a utility pole, not good. You got Jersey Turnpike southbound truck lanes out of exit 14 down to exit 8 and 6. That's construction work still out there. Northbound side is all right. And Route 42 northbound, a crash investigation. Two left lanes are closed by Clements Bridge Road at exit 12 coming into Deptford. Two left lanes are closed. You're jam-packed from Lower Landing Road. 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Next report in 15 minutes on New Jersey 101.5.
9: Looking ahead to the weather, here's Chief Meteorologist Dan Zero with the forecast for your day on New Jersey 101.5.
0: Well, humidity is dropping once again, leading to two comfortable weather days for New Jersey, a definite treat in the summertime. And I will say, don't get used to it. Sticky conditions will ramp up again by the weekend, and I don't see another break of deliciously dry air in the cards through at least the 4th of July weekend. So we're hanging out around 60 degrees this morning. Nice morning and a beautiful day. Sunny, dry, and warm. Highs this afternoon, 80 to 85 degrees. A nice, light, refreshing breeze out of the northwest today. A few clouds tonight. It'll be comfortable with lows in the lower 60s, and we're back in the 80s tomorrow with a mix of sun and clouds. Now let's talk about unsettled weather. There'll be a chance of rain arriving late tomorrow, and then Friday we'll see on and off showers and thunderstorms. We're probably back in the 80s, so it's not a washout here. The biggest push of rain probably late Friday. Early Saturday there could be some lingering showers, but the rest of the weekend looks good, especially Sunday. Right now Sandy Hook is 66, Vineland 57, and Jackson 59.
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11: It's 6 o'clock. I'm Eric Scott. Going to be a rough commute for New Jersey transit riders. Amtrak power issues are causing 90-minute delays on the Northeast Corridor and North Jersey coastlines this morning. Bob will have the latest in 3 minutes. The state budget deal reached this week restores $100 million to Stay NJ, but some may see reduced or no benefit. Seniors earning between $250,000 and $500,000 could lose eligibility entirely, and those earning less could see a reduction in payments. Layoffs continue to pile up at an alarming rate under Governor Mikey Sherrill, even in industries once thought to be bulletproof. New Jersey employers announcing nearly 8,200 layoffs through the last full week of June. Verizon, AT&T, Citibank, among the companies reporting new job cuts this month. The latest available data from the IRS shows New Jersey has seen a net loss of over $48 billion in taxable individual income since 2004. This is due to people moving out of the state. New Jersey Business and Industry Association President Michelle Sikirka says the recent loss of Samsung's headquarters didn't help.
12: When we lose a corporate dynasty in this state, jobs that go along with it, it's also the economic impact goes, but the decision makers leave as well. And that is wealth at the top that is leaving the state.
11: Most of the losses that New Jersey has seen in terms of adjusted gross income were to New York and Florida and Pennsylvania. It's 6:02 on New Jersey 101.5. We're going to get an update on your early morning commute and the mess with New Jersey Transit. Fast traffic in 60 seconds.
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23: Morning, Eric, and good morning, drivers. On Route 1, northbound side, delays up by Raymond Road and Promenade Boulevard. That's an accident blocking one lane, car into a utility pole. The entire road had been closed earlier, but now they've opened two lanes northbound at South Brunswick. You got the Garden State Parkway and Jersey Turnpike. Construction work cleared on the Turnpike southbound side by exit 10. And the George Washington Bridge with a 20-minute delay for the upper level, lower level minor delays. Lincoln and Holland tunnels are looking good. Bob Williams, New Jersey Traffic North.
0: Jill Myra, New Jersey traffic south, 42 northbound PAX from Black Horse Pike, exit 10, all the way up through to 544 at exit 12. We have an accident. Left lanes are blocked off. And once again, that is 42 northbound already jam-packed. This is an investigation at this accident scene. New Jersey fast traffic made possible by The Death of Hospitality. 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Next report in 15 minutes on New Jersey 101.5.
11: 6:04 now on New Jersey 101.5. The 89-year-old Dixie Lee Bakery in Keensburg will close for good on Sunday. Celebrity chef and owner David Burke says running a bakery is expensive, and the expenses outweigh sales. Burke says, "We tried like hell for 4 years to make it work." Burke also owns several restaurants, including Red Horse in Rumson and Orchard Park in East Brunswick. At a time when many costs are soaring, New Jersey's Council of County Colleges Chief Innovation and Policy Officer Maria Heidkamp says the state's 18 community colleges are working to keep tuition affordable.
1: Community colleges have an average tuition in New Jersey in the $5,000 to $6,000 a year range, so they're about a third of what a public four-year institution would cost.
11: The county college system serves more than 250,000 students a year, contributing almost $13 billion to New Jersey's economy. It's 6:05 now on New Jersey 101.5. Got a couple of nice weather days. Will it last into the weekend? Dan has the details in 2 minutes.
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22: The rain is gone, and here comes the sun. We've got a beautiful weather day ahead, especially since humidity has been dropping since last night. So it's going to be pretty comfortable over the next couple of days, too. Sunny and dry today, warm with a refreshing breeze. Highs this afternoon about 80 to 85 degrees. That's right where we should be here in late June. A few clouds will creep in tonight with comfortable lows in the lower 60s. We're back in the 80s tomorrow with sun and clouds. Next chance of rain is going to arrive late tomorrow night and through the day on Friday. We'll see on and off showers and thunderstorms. That will be a grab the umbrella kind of day. 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
11: Temperatures around the Garden State this hour. We have Surf City coming in at 64, Mahwah 58, Piscataway 57. 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

0: 610 on New Jersey 101.5. Good morning. I am Bill Spadio with you until 10 o'clock this morning, talking Jersey, taking your calls 1-800-283-101.5. Want to thank the Parks Casino for sponsoring New Jersey Chime Time every morning, every hour on the show. Damn, what a great weather morning.
1: Compared to the last couple? I agree.
0: Awesome out. Just awesome.
1: Yes.
0: Low humidity, felt good, almost a little crisp this morning.
1: A little crisp, but not too bad. I mean, 60 degrees is a great June morning. You know, we're officially in summer now, so anytime we can tap into dry air, low humidity is a real treat. Absolutely. Yeah.
0: So what do you think for the rest of the week? I mean, is it going to stay nice a couple days? Or?
1: Yeah, 2 days. Today and tomorrow are looking great. Today, no complaints whatsoever. Tomorrow, daytime hours look okay. Some forecast models are hinting at some raindrops late tomorrow, like tomorrow night. And then Friday is our next shot of unsettled weather. It looks like we'll have a few waves of showers and thunderstorms roll through. I think the biggest one is going to be late Friday, like heading into Friday night. The unfortunate news about this is this storm system is lagging. It's lingering. It's slowing down. Probably still going to be with us Saturday morning. So the first half of Saturday also has a chance for showers. I am hopeful that we'll start to clear out Saturday afternoon. Mm-hmm. We'll see peaks of sun. It'll be better. And Sunday is looking like a nice weather day.
0: We'll take it. That's a pretty good week.
1: I mean, look, we're still very much in a drought situation, so we need to see rain about one or two times every week as we go through the summer. Okay. This is our wet season. So a little bit of rain, a little bit of nice weather mixed in, no severe weather, no heat, no extreme heat. That's a pretty good forecast.
0: I will take that all day long.
1: There you go.
0: Enjoy it. Thanks, Dan.
1: Yep.
0: So, Eric, what is anybody tracking the job losses under Mikey Sherrill?
2: Oh, yeah.
0: Right? Like,
2: yes, I am.
0: I know you are. I feel like we should have a graph. You know, it feels like every week you've got another report on another company closing, another layoff, mass layoffs. How does Governor Affordability justify any of this? Are you hearing?
2: Nobody in the media asks her about it. I don't know how you continue that trend. You come in to office as the affordability governor.
0: Yeah.
2: And won the election on that, especially among independents and the Republicans that voted for her, not to mention, moderate Democrats. But when you look at what we're pacing at, last year was a terrible year under the last year of Murphy. This year is shaping up to be worse. And the thing that is more troubling about it is it's in sectors that used to be considered bulletproof, like tech and telecom and financial services and pharmaceuticals. You're pacing at about 8,200 layoffs through the first week of this month. It's big companies. And then you look at this other study that just came out, the amount of revenue that we're losing because of the out-migration and the poor economy is staggering. Since 2004, $48 billion in taxable individual income. Those are figures from the IRS. Nobody made those up. That's government data. That's something that you can control. You can control who moves out, who moves in. Now, in terms of raw numbers, you're going to have the Sherrill administration and other Democrats say, well, yeah, we have people that are moving out, but we have other people that are moving in, so it's almost break even. Maybe in terms of population, not in terms of earning power.
0: No, I mean, you look at for every illegal restaurant worker or landscaper or whatever has come in, that income level and what they're paying in taxes compared to somebody who works for Citibank or somewhere else that's earning $150,000 to $200,000 a year. It's not even comparable.
2: Well, and that's the income loss. And then think about the business taxes that you're losing. And, this is what Democrats in Trenton for 20 years have refused to accept and address because facts are stubborn things. You can't argue with the data. The data shows you've lost $48 billion in taxable income. And, that's money that could have gone into the Treasury to pay for additional school aid, to pay for property tax relief, whatever you wanted to put into it. And instead, you know, you have a record $61 billion state budget coming up.
0: Well, and that $48 billion, so that over 22 years, you're talking about more than $2 billion a year.
2: Yes.
0: And that number has been creeping up, so that yearly average is higher. You know, you look back to 2004 to 2013, not as bad. Once Christie left office, you know, just looking at the NJBIA reports where they do that annual out-migration, it has gotten very bad. When the Democrats control the governor's office and both houses, the problem is there's no stopping. I mean, you and I have talked about this, and I've had this conversation with a few other people, but you nailed it last week when we talked about how really it's come down to two parties, the woke, radical socialist part of the Democrats.
2: Yep.
0: And then the moderates, who I think expected something different from Mikey Sherrill, what they got was effectively AOC.
2: I mean, you certainly could make that argument. And any time that you have those moderate Democrats, you know, look at what they're doing to Assemblywoman Heather Simmons in Gloucester County when she introduced her Live Within Your Means Act and produced the radical idea from a Democrat that you should grow the economy if you have a revenue issue and not just default to raising taxes. She has been pilloried by Craig Coughlin and the leadership in the assembly for speaking essentially sacrilege.
0: Right, because Democrats like to raise taxes. So here's the question for you. Are you in danger of losing your job? Have you been laid off? And or do you have someone in your family that's been laid off? And what is your plan? Because things are not getting more affordable in the Garden State. 1-800-283-101.5 is the number. The time is 6:16. What's next is traffic and weather.
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0: 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Here's your fast traffic with Bob Williams.
1: Good morning, Bill. Good morning, drivers. Troubles at South Brunswick this morning. Route 1 northbound side crash. Vehicle into a utility pole. All lanes had been closed. Now just one lane closed northbound by Raymond Road up toward Promenade Boulevard. Garden State Parkway looking good. Out of Ocean and Monmouth counties up toward the Driscoll Bridge. And you're making pretty good time along the turnpike. Earlier construction work is cleared southbound past exit 10. Hudson River Crossings, it's up to 20 at the George Washington Bridge. Lincoln and Holland Tunnels, minor delays. Bob Williams, New Jersey traffic north.
2: Jill Myra, New Jersey traffic south. 42, wow. We have a delay. It's backed up from Black Horse Pike, actually from Coles Road, all the way up through towards north of 55 at Route 544, exit 12. We have a crash and the left lane is blocked off. That's 42 north, packed from Coles Road all the way up through to 544. Everybody bailed out for Black Horse Pike, and that is backed up as well. Not too far away in Deptford, Broadway, both ways, at Route 45 has traffic diverted around a very serious accident. 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Next report in 15 minutes from the D'Agostino Law Bite Back Traffic Desk. I'm Jill Myra, New Jersey 101.5.
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3: All right, good news in the weather department. We've got not one, but two beautiful weather days here after a soggy start to the week. But remember, we needed the rain, and some places got some really healthy rainfall over the last 2 days. Today, we've got sunshine raining down on top of us. It's a really nice morning with temperatures on either side of 60 degrees. We're going to top out today around 80 to 85. That is right where we should be here in late June. Humidity's nice and low today. Refreshing breeze. Really can't ask for much more from this time of year. Tonight will be comfortable as we drop into the lower 60s. Just a few clouds coming into play. And tomorrow, sun and clouds. We're in the 80s. Some rain may come in late tomorrow. It's really Friday that's going to be unsettled with on and off showers and thunderstorms. Biggest push of rain will probably come late day. It'll be mostly cloudy. It'll be more humid on Friday with highs mainly in the 80s. So we should see some peaks of sun putting things back on the warm side. Right now, Stone Harbor 63, Hoboken 64, Lakewood 59 from the Earth Treasures. Fine Jewelers Weather Desk. I'm Chief Meteorologist Dan Zarrow.
0: On New Jersey 101.5. Good morning. I am Bill Spadio with you till 10 o'clock this morning. Talk to Jersey. Taking your call, 1-800-283-101.5. Let's go to Marty and Howell. So question on the table is, are you in jeopardy of losing your job? Is someone in your family? I mean, we're seeing, what did Eric say, 8,000 plus layoffs coming to the Garden State. It's this is from the affordability governor, huh? What do you got, Marty?
4: Hey, Bill. How you doing?
0: Good.
4: So I'm actually in the technology field. I'm not in jeopardy, but I know there's a lot of companies out there, even in the technology field,
0: yeah,
4: that are actually losing their jobs left and right. As for other jobs, I can tell you this. My wife's actually getting laid off. She's a teacher. And people aren't talking enough about it, but Ocean County, even Monmouth County, schools are letting go. Teachers that have been there for years, they're cutting back. They're actually taking away their medical. They're actually making them no longer salary employees. They're making them an hourly employee. That way they don't have to pay them
0: a
4: holiday pay. People got to start standing up for this stuff. It's got to stop.
0: Well,
4: and
0: Marty,
4: it's all
0: part of
4: under the Democratic leadership.
0: Part of the problem. Well, and the weak Republicans. I mean, look at how you had Republicans who championed driver's licenses for illegals. And I go back to that because one of the problems in the schools is you had a crush of high density housing, a crush of illegal families coming in. You have the Lakewood style overdevelopment. All of a sudden, your school system is crushed with 200 more kids, 300 more kids, 500 more kids, and you can't keep up with the budget. So what do? They can't turn the kids away. They'll end up in a lawsuit. Well, so what do?
4: Well,
0: fire the teachers.
4: Whatever happened with Chris Christie when he was in office, right? And he ran on, yeah, I'm going to do a complete audit on the school systems. Do you think that ever happened?
0: No, of course not. Look, the politicians.
4: He's another flash in the pan.
0: Well, but think about it. Think about how the Republican Party was in lockstep with

0: Christie. And, you know, and look, I've had some good conversations with the former governor. And I do, you know, he and I were at odds over a lot of things when he was in office. But all of it would have been solved if you had some Republican legislators with just a little bit of a backbone. Had the Republicans should have never gone along with the refinancing of the state house renovations. They should have never gone along with the gas tax. What they should have been focusing on was affordability at every level. And we got some good things. He vetoed some really bad things from the Democrats. And we got some caps on spending. But guess what? None of it mattered, Marty, because the Republicans never had the will to go after the Mount Laurel decisions and get that overturned. And
1: the problem with the Republican Party, Bill, sorry to interrupt you.
0: No, go ahead.
1: You know, it just seems to me like nobody stands up, nobody follows through with anything, and nobody completes what they're going to do or say.
0: Right. Yep.
1: It's all false accusations.
0: Yeah, and it's a shame.
1: I'm a registered Republican. I'm kind of disheartened with that, and that's why I rely on bigger government to, I hate to say it, run our state, other than the local government that should run our state.
0: You're right. We should be focused locally. It's why with the various organizations that I work with, we focus on mayors and council and commissioners because it's the only way to bring this back. We need local leaders who are willing to stand up to the Lakewood-style overdevelopment. We need local leaders that are willing to stand up and enforce zoning restrictions and risk being sued. Because if you're not willing to take the risk, then nothing is going to get done. You'll continue to take the scraps off the Democrat majority table, and things are going to get worse. And let me tell you something. It's getting worse. All right, are you in jeopardy of losing your job? Have you already lost your job? Are you a small business that has made the decision to take some of your salaried employees and make them hourly? 1-800-283-101.5 is the number. 6:27 is the time. Eric Scott with the news next.
2: Dennis and Judy are back.
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2: Starting July 13th.
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2: It's 6:30. I'm Eric Scott. Turns out the White House isn't the only place President Trump wants to build a big ballroom. He wants a new 11,000-square-foot ballroom at his golf club in Bedminster. Local zoning officials concerned about water and sewer and the state DEP would also need to approve any plans before building could begin. In less than a month, New Jersey e-bike riders will have to comply with strict new rules and regulations that were signed into law in January by former Governor Phil Murphy.
3: Under the law that takes effect on July 19th, all e-bike users will have to be licensed and their bikes registered with the New Jersey Motor Vehicle Commission. The MVC says they'll start issuing licenses and registrations for e-bikes on June 26th, with appointments available to schedule now. Under the law, e-bike operators must be at least 15 years old and have either a valid driver's license or an e-bike license. The law also requires that operators of motorized bicycles be insured. Annette Petriccioni, New Jersey, 101.5 News.
2: A Maple Shade man has been charged in the theft of gay pride flags along Kings Highway in the Haddonfield Business District. Police say it happened Monday night. 37-year-old Joshua Sarad is charged with stealing 9 flags and damaging some of the flagpoles. Jets quarterback Geno Smith under investigation in the reported assault of his ex-girlfriend at his Florida home. ESPN reports the woman called police Sunday, claiming Smith assaulted her and even posted video online of the incident. At first, police said there was no investigation, but then Tuesday confirmed the case is under further review. It's 6:32 on New Jersey 101.5. We're going to get an update on your forecast. You're going to like it. Dan, in 60 seconds. Hey, this is Eric Scott.
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1: From the Townsquare, New Jersey Info and Weather Network, as humidity continues to drop and the sun comes out today, we've got 2 days of beautiful, seasonable weather on deck. It really doesn't get much better than this here in late June. So, lots of sunshine today. Dry weather, lower humidity, and warm temperatures ahead. Highs today, 80 to 85. We'll see a few clouds creep back in tonight. Lows in the lower 60s. And for tomorrow, sun and clouds, highs in the lower to mid 80s. Chance of rain arriving late tomorrow into Friday. I'm Chief Meteorologist Dan Zaro.
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2: 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Asian stocks are mixed following a sell-off in big tech stocks on Wall Street. The tech-heavy NASDAQ was down more than 2% Tuesday, but rebounding a bit in pre-market trading. Oil prices fell as more ships crossed the Strait of Hormuz. 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
12: Watch it on Route 1 northbound by Raymond Road and Promenade Boulevard in South Brunswick. A crash, one lane is blocked. Car wiped out into a utility pole earlier this morning. You are getting through, but it'll cost you a couple of minutes. Otherwise, Jersey Turnpike good, north of Interchange 7A. Parkway is all right up toward the Union Toll Plaza. Minor delays at exit 140. George Washington Bridge leaving New Jersey 30 plus for the upper lower level 15. Lincoln and Holland Tunnels 20 to 25 minute delays. Bob Williams, New Jersey traffic north.
3: Joel Myra, New Jersey traffic south. Listen up. We have some serious stuff going on in South Jersey 42 northbound. A bad accident, an investigation. It's packed from Coles Road exit 9 up through to Route 544 exit 12. Left lane is blocked off. Man, is that car crunched big time. And there is an investigation. Also nearby, we have Black Horse Pike. Very slow with the bailout traffic. Broadway in Deptford also has an accident, and that is shut down both ways in the area of Park and in through to Peach, right around Route 45 in Deptford. 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Next report in 15 minutes on New Jersey 101.5.
13: On New Jersey 101.5. Good morning. I am Bill Spadia with you till 10 o'clock this morning. So, Eric, it is so incredibly frustrating. It's like you leave, you come back, you go on vacation, you come back. And for how many years have we been reporting on and discussing job losses, out-migration, companies closing? And it's like we're our own worst enemy. I don't know if you heard the call earlier, but teachers are being laid off in some of these smaller towns.
2: Many districts.
13: One of the problems is that the biggest unfunded mandate in New Jersey is the Mount Laurel decisions and illegal immigration.
2: Right.
13: Because the schools have no recourse to apply for any additional state funding.
2: Right.
13: They have to figure it out locally. So the state will sue them, will go after them hard. You got to school these kids. And who gets hurt? Your $75,000 a year teacher who's now loses their health care and gets put as a part-time aide. Or loses the job completely.
2: Or loses the job entirely.
13: It's nuts.
2: And that was what was started under the Murphy administration and presumably continuing under the Sherrill administration, is that you have local taxpayers who will vote on their school budget,
13: yep,
2: vote it down because there's a double-digit property tax increase, yep, and you think that's the end of it. The voters have spoken. But then
13: not so fast.
2: The Sherrill administration can walk in and go, oh, no, yep, we're doing this budget, and yep, completely overrule, yeah, the vote.
13: It's the big scam in New Jersey is that there's home rule. With the Democrat legislature and the last 9 years of Democrats in the executive mansion, home rule has gone out the window because the towns are then faced with a decision. Do we sue? And now we're talking about the potential of hundreds of thousands, if not millions of dollars in legal fees, and we can lose.
2: Right.
13: The builder remedies are crushing these towns. The builders can then sue if they don't comply or build all the affordable housing. There's no end in sight unless towns revolt and say, we're just simply not going to do it. We're not going to do it. We're, and, you know, bar the door. But that takes guts and there's no backup. And I've been saying this for a while, and you and I have talked about this, that you need a functional state Republican Party to provide some cover and opposition. There's no air support. There's nothing. So a town is on their own if they want to fight the Democrat administration. There's no one to stand with them. That's the challenge.
2: You know, you have a handful of GOP legislators in the Senate and the Assembly. And, you know, you and I, we've talked about who they are. But there's no organizational support from the top down.
13: Leaders don't lead. You're right. You've got a handful. You've had them on your show. They sometimes come on this show. Mm-hmm. That you're right. They're shouting from the rooftops, but they're alone. I mean, I look at the two leaders, DeMeo and Bucco, and they have stated in numerous conversations that anybody that was not with them, they are going after. They're leaving Ara Dunn out to dry. They're not going to help her in her reelection. They're going to lose that seat, and I think Bucco's going to lose his seat. DeMeo is useless as a leader. So. That's the sad part. So you got guys like Jay Weber standing up, fighting, doing the right thing. Brian Bergen, who's just a loudmouth, I think, but at least he says the right things. He is willing to fight. I'll give him that credit.
2: Well, I mean, yeah, and
13: right?
2: In Paul order to even remotely, and Paul as well.
13: Yeah,
2: and, but all, you know, in the case of Bergen, I mean, he takes it to the extreme and almost levels of absurdity because it's the only way that anybody pays attention.
13: Yeah.
2: Because, as you mentioned, you don't have that backing. I mean, you have a new chairperson of the Republican Party. I don't know of one event that she has held yet that is designed to cultivate the next generation of Republican leadership.
13: They had one big event. I heard they raised about $110,000-$120,000. For all reporting that we've heard, it went to debt. Certainly didn't go to the special election. They held the event a couple weeks before a special election in a congressional district that used to be held by Republicans for decades, Mike Sherrill's old district, and just gave it away. Nothing. Did nothing.
2: Well,
13: did nothing.
2: I mean, the fundraising is a separate issue. I'm talking about building a bench, you know, going town to town. County to county, school district to school district, and identifying your next up and coming, state candidates. There's no mechanism in place to do that.
13: They target them. So you get, you know, places like Middletown, anybody that is an affront to the cabal in Monmouth County, like, hey, you can't step out of line. They go after them. They did it in Sussex County. My friend Rachel Rodriguez lost her primary by one vote. One vote. Mm. And you look at that, and what happened? The Republican Party just starts to attack themselves, and they're fighting over scraps. So I don't know that there is a political solution there other than to rebuild from the ground up. And I think it the whole key to this state is the unaffiliated voters. What are the 2.5 million of them?
2: Yeah. Well, they're going to they're on pace to outnumber both registered Democrats and Republicans in New Jersey, that they will be the largest single voting bloc in the state.
13: And the problem is in the primary, nobody caters to them.
2: Correct.
13: The Democrats go to their base, Republicans go to their base, and it is a shrinking base on both sides.
2: Well, but then at that point, by the time you go to the extreme for Republican or Democrat in a primary, now any of the independent voters who are even remotely paying attention, they're turned off on the process now when they start and won't vote. Yeah.
13: Right. You're right. This is the problem on the MAGA side where it's if Trump says it, it's got to be good and that's it. And you can't criticize or we hate you. And on the left, you're seeing it in the legislature where if you don't follow along with Coughlin and the rest of the money grabbers, that's it. God forbid you speak about balanced budgets or creating revenue or job creation.
2: Right.
13: You get the hammer. So it is getting worse. The good news is it's always darkest before the dawn. I believe that. I think it's more than a cliche. I think that it's getting so bad that those independent unaffiliated voters will wake up and participate. But I think this state could come down to a, not a third party, but perhaps a well-funded, independent statewide candidate, because the extremes have run it into the ground. And now you're losing, what did you say, $48
2: billion? Yeah.
13: 48 in 22 billion. Years. Yeah. $2.1 billion a year walking out the door.
2: It's unsustainable. It's just it's a matter of when are you actually at the tipping point. And I think we're certainly closer to it than we are farther away from it. But you're going to get to that point where, you know, who's going to be left in New Jersey?
13: I remember when Christie was governor, you and I talked about this on the air, that we were closing in on 50% of the state budget going to service debt.
2: Right.
13: So what I never anticipated was the solution to that was increase your budget by 50%. Right. And now the debt service is only about 28% or whatever the number is. But
2: we've done the projections. And here's a scary thought. We've done the projections. Yeah. The basic cost to run state government, and mm-hmm. I'm talking about, you know, your basic, you know, salaries and, you know, provide police, fire, safety, everything.
13: Roads, parks.
2: I mean, all of that stuff.
13: Yeah.
2: Is somewhere between $3 and $3.5 billion. Everything else is extra.
13: Yeah. So we got another $57 billion that we got to pay for. All right. So where are you on this scale? Are you in jeopardy of losing your job? Are you now looking at this and saying, okay, check, please? And if so, where would you go outside of Jersey? 1-800-283-101.5 is the number. 6:46 is the time. Traffic on weather next.
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13: 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Here's your fast traffic with Bob Williams.
12: All right, Bill, a couple of things. On Route 109, southbound side, it's an accident at Linden by Wood Avenue. One lane is blocked on the northbound side of Route 1. You have a utility pole repair northbound by Promenade Boulevard in South Brunswick being cleared away. In fact, that has just been cleared just a couple of moments ago. Northbound side, all lanes open at South Brunswick. Got the Garden State Parkway and New Jersey Turnpike in good shape. Hudson River Crossings, 30+. George Washington Bridge, upper level, lower level, 15. Lincoln and Holland Tunnels, 20 to 25. Bob Williams, New Jersey Traffic North.
3: Jill Myra, New Jersey Traffic South. 42 is a mess right now, northbound with a serious accident. 42 North Pax from Coles Road, exit 9, all the way up through to Route 544 and exit 12. The left lane is blocked with an accident. One of the cars smashed up pretty bad, and an investigation is going on. Also nearby in Deptford, we have Broadway closed both ways, a Park Ave to Peach Street with another accident. And Black Horse Pike has taken all the alternate traffic, so that's a mess as well. So, I don't know. 55 North? Yeah, that's slow from Deptford to 42. 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Next report in 15 minutes from the D'Agostino Law Bite Back Traffic Desk. I'm Jill Myra, New Jersey, 101.5.
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22: All right, everybody, deep breath. It's been a couple of challenging weather days here with rain and thunderstorms and humidity. It all goes away today, and we get to enjoy some beautiful weather. Temperatures are on either side of 60 this morning. We're aiming for 80 to 85 today. But humidity nice and low, which is a real treat this time of year. A nice breeze and sunny skies and dry weather to boot. So no weather complaints to be found today. As we go through tonight, we'll see a few clouds pop in. Lows will dip into the lower 60s, which is still pretty comfortable. And then tomorrow, sun and clouds back in the 80s. Next chance of rain is going to be late tomorrow night into Friday. On and off showers and thunderstorms. It is not going to rain all day. The biggest push of rain Friday will probably come late night. It's going to get humid again. We should be in the 80s. The big thing about this is I think showers could linger through at least the first half of Saturday, too. Hopefully we'll see peaks of sun Saturday afternoon. We'll see how that plays out. 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
13: 6:53 on New Jersey 101.5. Good morning. I am Bill Spadia with you till 10 o'clock this morning. Talking Jersey, taking your calls. 1-800-283-101.5. So I just want you to have this perspective. So Democrats are solidly in charge of both houses of the legislature. Other than a handful of legislators that snipe at the edges, the reality is that we have devolved into essentially a group of moderate Democrats challenging the radicals, and the radicals are absolutely in charge. We saw this in New York with the primaries yesterday. We saw it with how this new budget evolved in New Jersey. And here's the perspective you got to have. So $2.1 billion walking out the door. That is taxable income walking out. That's a guy saying, hey, I'm making $100,000 a year. I'm walking out the door. I'm going to wherever, Tennessee, Pennsylvania, Delaware. That's a huge thing. And now we're seeing bigger companies that are leaving, you know, Samsung among them. And we're seeing some of the bigger companies, if they haven't left, They're laying off their staff, 8,000 already announced this month. So that this is a huge problem. And if you look at the budget, $61 billion. Perspective. When Chris Christie was governor last year, the budget was $35 billion. So it's near... It,

0: literally, it's gone up, what, 75%? It's not only unsustainable, but here's the challenge. As voters, especially older voters, you were sold a bill of goods to keep voting for the status quo. They found $100 million to give you some crumbs on Stay NJ. Stay NJ was always going to be a disaster. It was only a gimmick. Your taxes are up. Stay NJ was a gimmick. Many of you got $40 checks, $50 checks. Come on, you can't even go to the grocery store with that. It was a gimmick to buy your vote. And the stupid Republicans fell right in line fighting to have it enacted even sooner. If it was fully implemented, it would have cost us more than $2 billion. So it's a huge problem. So my question to you is, how are you being affected by this reckless and out-of-control government? Are you impacted in your job? Is your business struggling? Is your job in jeopardy? Are you going to a job right now that you're not so sure if this is going to be your last month employed? 1-800-283-101.5 is the number. 656 is the time. Eric Scott with the news next.
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17: It's 7:01. I'm Eric Scott. Even though Governor Mikey Sherrill and the Democrats in the legislature have reached a deal to put more money into the Stay NJ program, some of you could still lose your benefits. Seniors earning between $250,000 and $500,000 could lose eligibility entirely. Those earning less could still see a reduced benefit. With more than 8,000 job cuts announced, including some big employers, New Jersey is on pace for a staggering number of layoffs.
18: Just days short of July, 53 different parent companies in New Jersey have now announced a total of 8,177 mass layoffs. Among the latest, Verizon Core Resources, fully owned by Verizon, announced 191 layoffs based in Basking Ridge, effective by the end of the summer. That follows 121 cuts already announced by Verizon. Meanwhile, after two earlier rounds out of Bedminster, AT&T has announced 138 layoffs based in Cumberland County, effective by mid-September. Erin Vogt, New Jersey 101.5 News.
17: 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We are going to get an update on the forecast with Dan and fast traffic in 60 seconds.
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23: On Route 109, southbound side by Wood Avenue in Linden, it's an accident. Left lane is blocked. Earlier problems cleared. Route 1 northbound by Promenade Boulevard in South Brunswick. Lanes have been reopened from an earlier accident. Beautiful sunny ride. Glare on 78 and Route 287 south, as well as Route 80. Hudson River Crossings, 25 to 35 minutes at the George Washington Bridge upper level, lower level 15. Lincoln and Holland Tunnels, 20 to 25 minute delays. Bob Williams, New Jersey Traffic North.
24: Joel Myra, New Jersey traffic south. Good news, we have an accident that was pretty serious. Cleared at 42 on the northbound side. Traffic still packed, though, from Black Horse Pike up through to Route 544. But that accident has been cleared off the roadway. Now, traffic is still easing out at Black Horse Pike as well, as a lot of people jumped over as that for the alternate. And not too far away, Broadway in Deptford is closed both ways at Park Ave and in through to Peach Street with an accident being worked on. 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
1: 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In celebration of our nation's 250th birthday, one Jersey county is encouraging its residents to help create a sea of red, white, and blue.
2: The Monmouth County Board of County Commissioners and the Monmouth NJ 250 Committee are asking residents, businesses, and community organizations throughout the county to display the American flag this summer in honor of the nation's 250th birthday. Monmouth County Commissioner Director Thomas Arnone says, quote, "By proudly displaying the American flag, we can honor our nation's past, celebrate our shared values, and inspire future generations to appreciate the freedoms we enjoy today." Annette Petriccioni, New Jersey, 101.5 News.
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10: Temperatures this morning have fallen off to about the 60-degree mark across the Garden State. Humidity levels are dropping, too, making the next couple days comfortable and pleasant. We are going to enjoy lots of sunshine today, dry weather, and warm temperatures once things get going. We're hanging out around 60 this morning, highs this afternoon 80 to 85. Tonight we'll see a few clouds creep in, lows in the lower 60s. That's pretty comfortable. And we're back in the 80s tomorrow with sun and clouds. Next chance of rain will be late tomorrow night into Friday. 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

7:09 on New Jersey 101.5. Good morning. I am Bill Spadia, and as the song and the ad said, I am back. I want to thank the Bet Parks Online Casino and Sportsbook app for sponsoring New Jersey Chime.

0: Time every morning, every hour on the show. So $2.1 billion in adjusted gross income walking out the door every year in the Garden State. Eric, and you reported that more than 8,000 layoffs.
1: Almost 8,200.
0: And that is in the month of June. That is
1: through the first week of June.
0: Okay, so we've lost 8,200 jobs through the first week. And these are big companies.
1: These are the big companies that are doing mass layoffs that by law have to file what's called a WARN notice with the state saying, hey, we're implementing these layoffs. That does not include a lot of mid-sized and small companies that may be reducing payroll or not expanding.
0: And the number doesn't include it.
1: The number does not include
0: that. Because this is a state-reported number.
1: Correct.
0: So obviously the number's higher. It also doesn't include anyone who's been moved to part-time.
1: Correct, because that is not considered technically a job loss.
0: Right, even though you lose your health benefits and make less money.
1: Yeah. I mean, I don't know how else we can say it, and we've been trying to highlight it as much as possible, because when you look at those numbers, when you look at the companies, when you look at the Fortune 500 companies that have left New Jersey, when you look at companies that are not expanding here, even if you have a company like, let's pick Johnson & Johnson in New Brunswick, where, you know, they've come out repeatedly and said, listen, we're always going to have a presence in New Jersey. Mm-hmm. But that does not mean that they are going to expand operations in New Jersey. And in fact, just the opposite has happened. When you have another heritage company like J&J that is choosing to expand elsewhere in the country. So those are lost opportunities. Those are job losses because they were never created. Those are fewer jobs that our kids are going to be able to have when they graduate high school and college. Mm-hmm. So that's the flip side of living in such a business unfriendly climate. Is that it's not just the immediate job losses that we've seen, 8,200 of them already this year. It is the missed opportunities in terms of those jobs not being created through expansion and innovation.
0: Well, and you have to ask, if you look at the numbers, Verizon, Merck, Novartis, Prudential, JP Morgan,
1: Citibank,
0: yep. ExxonMobil, yep. Honeywell.
1: Yep.
0: Even Maserati North America. I didn't even know they were here.
1: Yeah.
0: Apparently they left. So Anheuser-Busch, Gerber Food Products. So the question then is, what is the value of the corporate taxes that were being paid by these companies for having their headquarters in New Jersey?
1: Well, so you have two different philosophies, right? I mean, you can either say, oh, these companies are moving out. We're losing tax revenue. We have to tax the remaining companies more. It's we need to reduce our corporate tax rate so we're competitive with other states and keep the companies we have and bring in new companies. That's really the debate and the argument. And it really comes down to something as simple as that.
0: I agree. One of the things that I have talked about for many, many years is I go back to the old Jack Kemp. Congressman Jack Kemp, who I know you knew well from the Buffalo area, ran for president back in 1988. I was a volunteer for him then. And he talked about urban enterprise zones. And I loved his concept. And I said, that's what New Jersey needs, but you need to do it in a way that you take a big company like this and say, hey, we're going to waive your corporate taxes for 5 years if you relocate here. And you bring them in. So they could have an immediate savings, with the theory being they will grow and your revenue will grow because they're bringing in new employees. And that's something that no one talks about. You know, the Club for Growth used to champion this, and they're kind of a challenging organization now. They've kind of gone the way of most of these groups in Washington, where they advocated for great policies, and it turns out then they just support candidates who are already going to win so they can check box in there. You know, they get their win-loss ratio looks pretty good and they can raise money. But the concepts are still there. And to me, to your point, that is the debate in New Jersey and across America. Do you raise taxes in order to create revenue, or do you lower taxes to create revenue because you create economic growth? And that is, unfortunately, guys, that's a debate that has been already won by the one side in New Jersey, and it has been this way now for going on the better part of a decade, and that is we raise taxes. That's what we do in New Jersey. We not only raise taxes, we fire public workers. We fire teachers in order to accommodate the suicide pact of the Mount Laurel decisions and illegal immigration. So here we are. So now the question is, what do you do about it? Are you digging in? Are you going to fight? Are you one of those independent, unaffiliated voters that says, you know, both parties have really wrecked this state? Jack, you'll be first on the other side. Everybody else, hang in there. 1-800-283-101.5 is my number. My question to you is, do you see a way out of this? And are you personally affected? Are you one of those folks that have been downsized, laid off, or moved to part-time because your company is being crushed under the weight of regulation and taxation in New Jersey? 1-800-283-101.5. 716 is the time. Traffic and weather next.
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14: All right, Bill, Route 109 southbound side broken down vehicle left lane at Southwood Avenue in Linden. Route 18 southbound a crash off the shoulder by Paulus Boulevard coming into Route 1 before you get to the turnpike southbound Route 18 out of New Brunswick. George Washington.

0: investigated and they just cleared that. So everything's just starting to ease out in that and get back to normal rush hour traffic at 42 North. Brace Road, Cherry Hill today has a closure northbound between Borton's Mill and Kings Highway as they are doing some road work in Cherry Hill. New Jersey fast traffic is made possible by Share a Ride Ride Match program. 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Next report in 15 minutes from the D'Agostino Law Bite Back Traffic Desk. I'm Jill Myra, New Jersey 101.5.
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2: All right, good stuff here. Next 2 days featuring low humidity. We got to love to see that. And today we're going to see lots of sunshine and our weather stays dry too. Temperatures right now, I'll say it's mainly in the 60s of this hour. And we're going to make it to 80 to 85 this afternoon. That is right on the normal high, the long-term average high for late June. Again, sunny, refreshing breeze, dry weather all around. Tonight, a few clouds. We drop to the lower 60s. We're back in the lower to mid 80s tomorrow with sun and clouds. And then our next Grab the Umbrella Day is going to be Friday with a few on and off showers and thunderstorms throughout the day. It's going to be a couple waves of wet weather. The biggest push of rain probably coming late Friday. Unfortunately, it looks like some of those showers will linger into the first half of Saturday, but hopefully we'll catch some peaks of sun by Saturday afternoon, and then Sunday is looking good again. 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Right now, Seaside Heights is 64, Medford 59, Bridgewater 62. From the Earth Treasures Fine Jewelers Weather Desk, I'm Chief Meteorologist Dan Zarrow.
1: On New Jersey 101.5. The morning, I am Bill Spadia. So I'm digging in. Yes, it can be stopped, but wow. It had to get this bad for people to start to pay attention. Let's go to Jack in Middlesex County. What's going on, Jack?
3: Hey, good morning, Bill. How you doing?
1: Morning. I'm good. I'm watching the costs go up every day. I'm watching the Democrats just run roughshod over everyone. And unfortunately, very little opposition on the Republican side.
3: I spoke to you a while back, months ago. I listen to you and Eric every morning.
1: Thank you.
3: Democrats, elite Democrats, are destroying blue cities and states. Because when you destroy blue inner cities and there's nothing more to steal or break or destroy, it just overflows into the suburbs. There's all been a plan, which I told you from like 2011, 2012. Obama's pulling all the strings still. And I would consider myself more like a moderate. I'll go either way when I listen to the political party members' thoughts and ideas, but we're in a lot of trouble. We will never recover from this. You won't want to be in New Jersey 5 years from now. You won't want to be.
1: I don't know
3: Democrats
1: if that's
3: are winning.
1: Jack, let me ask you this: are you voting? Have you voted? You vote, right?
3: Yes, I vote.
1: Did you support Trump in the last election?
3: Yes, I did.
1: And yes, I did. Do you feel like he's delivered on everything that you expected? And the reason I asked that...
3: No, but I feel like...
1: Because a lot of people would argue he hasn't, but many of us will say, well, he's also up against overwhelming odds when you look at how many blue states are fighting the White House at every turn, right? So there's only, there's only so much... Like, we are in a political war right now. Civil war, if you will, but it's political. And you've got... So the challenge is... that in a state like New Jersey, we're fighting everything the federal government is trying to do. Meanwhile, we're gouging our own citizens. And the experiment is failing for the Democrats ultimately because people are leaving. So, you don't have to go that far. Right. You can go to Pennsylvania. You can go to Delaware. You don't have to go that far to get your taxes lowered. So I think the question is, and the reason I ask if you vote, is we can't expect perfection, but we can expect that there is an opposition to fight back. And right now, I don't see that on the Republican side in New Jersey. I don't see him fighting back.
3: Correct. And we lose every election. All Democrats are still winning.
1: Yeah.
3: And Trump, right, he hasn't delivered on everything he's promised and said, but he's delivered on a lot more than what previous administrations have.
1: I agree.
3: Much more.
1: I agree.
3: With

0: And everybody keeps hooting and hollering Obama. Obama was running Biden, you know that. And it's just...
1: So, Jack, what are you going to do? Do you stay in Middlesex County? Or do you leave New Jersey? What do you do?
0: I love New Jersey. My family's in New Jersey. And they're both... My family's in law enforcement, and I worry about them daily. And I don't know. I'm there. I really don't know. I've been looking, to be honest with you, I've been looking at property in Thailand.
1: Thailand?
0: Of entirety, yep.
1: I am going to make sure Producer Thomas checks a box. You are the first person that is thinking about leaving New Jersey to go to Thailand. That is, I love Thai food, though. I do love Thai food. Thai green curry.
0: There's just not much. A quick note before I go.
1: Cheap to live there, too.
0: I was in business with a friend of mine. It is very cheap and very, very nice living.
1: Nice weather.
0: But
1: nice and warm. Yes. Beaches. Yeah.
0: Anyway.
1: I'm going to take a look.
0: A friend of mine I was in business with for many years.
1: Yep.
0: Came to me in 2014 and told me everything. Everything that's happened since the end of 2019, he told me in 2014. From the pandemic, I'm sorry, to cities burning. The end game is we do have that revolution or civil war you're talking about.
1: Well, the fact that it's going on means it can be solved. Someone will come out on top. And the question is, at what point will the drain of companies and jobs wake up moderate Democrats and independent voters to say, we absolutely have to stop reelecting the same people over and over again? Jack, thanks for calling. Appreciate you. All right, I'm down a rabbit hole on the website. I hope that these sites are all safe for work, because I'm now looking at property in Thailand. Anyway, question for you. Are you digging in? Are you in jeopardy of losing something you've been holding on to for decades? Your job, your home, etc. And how are all these huge taxes and regulations and everything else happening in the Garden State, overdevelopment, impacting you? And have you thought about leaving? 1-800-283-101.5 is the number. 728 is the time. Eric Scott with the news next.
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14: It's 7:31. I'm Eric Scott. Less than a month before New Jersey's e-bike law takes effect, the Motor Vehicle Commission will begin processing e-bike registrations and licenses June 26th. Now, under the law, all motorized bicycles are classified as e-bikes. That includes those with pedals and a motor. They must be registered. Owner-operator must be at least 17 with a valid driver's license, or at least 15 with a motorized bicycle license. A concert that was dubbed Vengeance Fest, scheduled for this Saturday at a Polish club in Garfield, has been canceled. The club's owners say they were unaware several of the bands scheduled to perform used racist and anti-Semitic lyrics. When they were made aware, they say they canceled the event. An elderly Ocean County man has pleaded guilty to possessing thousands of images of child pornography.
15: 74-year-old James Favre of Point Pleasant Borough faces up to 10 years in prison when he is sentenced in August. An investigation by the Ocean County Prosecutor's Office identified an IP address associated with a borough residence as the location from which Favre was uploading images of child porn from the internet. Last October, detectives seized several electronic devices from his home. Those devices led to the discovery of more than 1,000 items of child sexual abuse material. Jen Ursulo, New Jersey, 101.5 News.
14: 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Reggie was designed to reduce greenhouse gas emissions. Instead, New Jersey's cleaner power plants are placed at a competitive disadvantage while higher-emitting generators in neighboring states gain an advantage. As a result, consumers pay more, businesses pay more, and the environmental benefits fall short. A policy that lowers emissions by 5 million tons annually while saving consumers $279 million, doesn't that deserve attention? That's not abandoning environmental responsibility. 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Now this. 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
13: From the Townsport, New Jersey Info and Weather Network, oh, as humidity continues to drop and the sun comes out today, we've got 2 days of beautiful, seasonable weather on deck. It really doesn't get much better than this here in late June. So, lots of sunshine today. Dry weather, lower humidity, and warm temperatures ahead. Highs today, 80 to 85. We'll see a few clouds creep back in tonight. Lows in the lower 60s. And for tomorrow, sun and clouds, highs in the lower to mid 80s. Chance of rain arriving late tomorrow into Friday. I'm Chief Meteorologist Dan Zarro.
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5: In New Brunswick, delays on southbound Route 18 by Paulus Boulevard. It's a crash on the shoulder of the road, northbound rubbernecking. 287 northbound, slowing down by exit 8 and exit 10. Southbound, some sun glare, down by exit 14. Heavy traffic on the Garden State Parkway, exiting for 127 over the Driscoll Bridge with the construction work on the exit ramp. You got 30 plus at the George Washington Bridge, upper level, lower level 15 to 20. Likewise, Lincoln and Holland tunnels 20 to 25. Turnpike main line slow at exit 13A to 14. Bob Williams, New Jersey traffic north.
6: Jill Myra, New Jersey traffic south. In Deptford, Broadway is shut down both ways at Park Ave to Peach Street with an accident being worked on. 42, you're back to the good old bad rush hour at 42 North from 41 and up through to 295. You have it pretty slow. 55 North, heavy approaching 42. Earlier, we had a pretty serious accident. And traffic is doing the build-up thing at a 70 and 73 and also in the area of 29 going into Trenton. New Jersey Fast Traffic is made possible by Smiles, everyone, Parks Casino, and they welcome country star Gabby Barrett on August 14th, Motown legend Smokey Robinson on September 18th. 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
7: 7:38 on New Jersey 101.5. Good morning. I am Bill Spadio with you till 10 o'clock this morning, talking Jersey, taking your calls, 1-800-283-101.5. Eric, I asked a question earlier. Are people digging in with me? Are they hanging in? Are they going somewhere? Guy's like, I'm thinking about Thailand. So I, of course, I could see producer Thomas's face realizing I was about to go down a rabbit hole. And down the rabbit hole I have gone. And let me tell you, properties are beautiful in Thailand.
4: Yes, they are.
7: Wow. And I'm looking at this. This is a 3-bedroom, 3-bath home overlooking the water and the beach with a pool. $400,000 American dollars. Now, the challenge is you got to move to Thailand.
4: Well,
7: but I don't know how safe is Thailand. I don't know. The food I love.
4: I mean, you'd be better off moving to a place, Sandra and I, we've been looking in the Dominican where, you can get a 3-bedroom villa with a pool that is 5-minute walk to the beach for $275,000.
7: So it really makes you think about how ridiculous home pricing is in America. When you think about what you get for your money, and I have been saying this for years, that people think, and I didn't know this until my son moved to California.
4: Right.
7: And, went to school and then stayed. But it is not necessarily at every turn more expensive to live in California. New Jersey politicians love to say, well, at least we're not California.
4: Right.
7: My insurance costs for my son are literally a quarter of what they are here. And I'm paying California prices. And I'm paying 25% of what I was paying here for the car insurance. Rentals. You look at New York. We spent some time with friends on Father's Day. And a lot of my son and daughter's friends are living in Manhattan. And they're paying rent.

0: their split of the rent is almost what my son's paying to live on his own. Like the three-bedroom, one bath, $6,000 to rent. Are you, what?
1: Yeah.
0: So it's gotten so completely out of control. And I just, I worry with farm. I mean, I'm not leaving here. But that said, I can see why it's appealing to people and enticing, perhaps.
1: Well, I mean, if you look at just the economics of it, right? I mean, when I look at if my house was paid off, it would still cost me a mortgage payment to stay just to cover the property taxes.
0: That's the problem.
1: And my monthly property tax bill at my house, if we decided to stay, and really it would be the same no matter where you went in New Jersey, is twice to three times more than what I would pay if I moved out of New Jersey.
0: Right. That's insane.
1: That's a huge difference. And even with the stay NJ, if it was still around at a time when you and I were ready to retire or had our house paid off and met the eligibility, it doesn't help that much.
0: No, because your taxes are going to go up another 20 to 30%. I mean, look at Jersey City. They're talking about, what, a 20%?
1: 20% increase.
0: 20%.
1: Yeah.
0: So if you're paying $10,000 now, your tax bill next year is going to be $12,000.
1: Right.
0: That is real money. And that's the average in New Jersey.
1: Yes.
0: Now, Jersey City went through, they didn't reevaluate, and that was a whole controversy with Steve Fulop, et cetera. So they were underpaying, arguably, for many, many years. But it doesn't make it cheap.
1: It does not make it cheap.
0: You know, so that's that. It's just it's a frustrating thing to look at. When I was listening to these, 20-somethings talk about what they're paying for rent in New York City, and I'm thinking, yeah, but you would pay that at the Jersey Shore. You'd pay some of those prices. You're paying high rent in Hoboken, in Jersey City, in, the real estate prices everywhere. And then think about first-time homebuyers. You know, the average price in the country, I think, now for a first-time homebuyer, I think it's about $400 and change, I believe.
1: Yeah, yeah.
0: You know, but it's higher in Jersey.
1: But it's higher in Jersey. Yeah.
0: And the taxes on let's take an $800,000 colonial. I mean, you go to Essex County, you're going to pay $30,000 in taxes for that house.
1: Right. And that's, you know, when
0: Mercer County, you're going to pay 30 to 40.
1: I mean, I've looked at it. You've looked at it too. You know, this myth of downsizing. And I have friends that have tried to downsize, you know, sold their homes and bought another home for cash. When you factor in, you know, your association fees, your property taxes, everything else, you're really not saving any money.
0: That's the problem.
1: And, you know,
0: Well, look at the cost of living, too.
1: Right.
0: When's the last time you went to a restaurant and you know, ordered a bottle of wine and, you know, meal for four? The prices, it's like a punch in the face.
1: Yeah. And when you look at... When
0: not
1: you look
0: everywhere,
1: at all,
0: but
1: it's becoming harder and harder to find those places where you can go and have what most would consider an affordable night. And how many times have you and I talked about, you know, these two figures? New Jersey has among the highest median income in the nation.
0: Yep.
1: It's needed because of our cost of living, but we're dead last in disposable income. So where is all that money going? It's not going to your retirement account. It's not going to a vacation. Mm-hmm. It's not going to eating out to dinner.
0: Well, the other question is, how many of us have priced ourselves out of our own homes? So I could not, if I were looking for a home today, based on income, not based on equity or investments, or based on income, there's not a chance I could buy my house.
1: Oh, I couldn't buy mine either. I couldn't buy mine.
0: I can't buy my own house.
1: The plan is, and this is, you know, and I'm sure that a lot of people have had this conversation, the plan is, especially if you're planning to move out of New Jersey, is that hopefully your home is paid off, you sell your home for an inflated price in New Jersey, you buy whatever your retirement home is for cash so you don't have a mortgage payment,
0: right,
1: and maybe you have a little bit left, you know, over that can you throw on the pile for your retirement. That's really, I think, what a lot of people, and I've talked to a lot of people about it, that's their goal. Their goal is, I want to be able to sell my house in New Jersey
0: and buy cash,
1: for a retirement home, so that I don't have a mortgage payment, and then that's going to be, you know, where they carry me out and put me in a box.
0: So this is the question, New Jersey. If you're driving a bus right now, you're not doing that. What if you're a renter or you're a nurse or a school teacher or a cop? I mean, you're talking about the average home value in New Jersey is nearing $600,000. That's almost 50% higher than that number I quoted earlier that I heard this morning on the news for the nationwide average. So the problem is, how do you do it as a first-time home buyer? And if you are thinking about retiring, at what point is Stay NJ actually going to keep you in New Jersey? What else would have to change to keep you in the Garden State? 1-800-283-101.5 is the number. 746 is the time. Traffic on the next.
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15: All right, Bill, Route 1 and 9, southbound side slowing down in toward Linden, but an accident has been cleared by Wood Avenue. Route 18, that's the big story. A crash on the shoulder by George Street down toward Paulus Boulevard. That's causing quite a backup there, southbound 18, before you get to the turnpike. 35 to 45-minute delays at the George Washington Bridge, Lincoln and Holland tunnels. Slightly better. There's a crash now at 440 going northbound side by the Garden State Parkway. Heavy traffic there. And a lot of traffic on the parkway northbound over exit 127 at the Driscoll Bridge. Route 9, southbound side slow in toward Raritan Street, down towards Sayreville. Bob Williams, New Jersey Traffic North.
16: Jill Myra, New Jersey Traffic South. Delays at 42 look pretty typical now, and that is northbound coming up from 55 and up through to 295. Broadway closed in Deptford both ways. Park Ave to Peach Street with an accident being worked on. And we also have the typical buildup at Route 70 in both directions right around Cherry Hill. And something new coming in to me at 55. Oh, that is just northbound delays. They're stretching back from exit 56 up through to Deptford. And New Jersey fast traffic is made possible by Mattress Firm and the 4th of July sale, which is still going on. You need better rest? Let Mattress Firm sleep experts match you with the perfect bed at the July 4th sale, already happening at Mattress Firm. They make sleep easy. Next report in 15 minutes from the D'Agostino Law Bite Back Traffic Desk. I'm Jill Myra, New Jersey 101.5.
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17: 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Low risk of rip currents, 1 to 3 foot waves. Ocean temperatures are getting there, still mainly in the 60s, so a little chill as you dive in, but air temperatures should be nice and warm today. Inland highs 80 to 85 across New Jersey. It will be sunny with a refreshing breeze. Dry weather and low humidity, really the keys to success today. Tonight, we'll drop to the lower 60s with a few clouds, and we'll do it again tomorrow, 80s with sun and clouds. Now, starting tomorrow night, rain chances will start to go up again, and Friday is going to be an unsettled, carry the umbrella kind of day with on and off showers and thunderstorms. Looks like the biggest push of rain will be into Friday night. Unfortunately, showers look to linger through the first half of Saturday, too. 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Right now, Point Pleasant Beach is 65, Milburn 65, Elizabeth 66. From the Earth Treasures Fine Jewelers Weather Desk, I'm Chief Meteorologist Dan Zarrow.
0: 7:53 on New Jersey 101.5. Good morning. I am Bill Spadia with you until 10 o'clock this morning. Talking Jersey, taking your calls, 1-800-283-101.5. So the average home value in Jersey, $578,855. Average tax bill, north of $10,000 on that home. You tell me what you're getting these days for $500,000. Meanwhile, a beautiful luxury property on the beach with a pool, all modern amenities, brand new, 3 bedrooms, 3 baths in Thailand, $400,000. What gives? Let's go to Dan in West Windsor. What's going on, Dan? Morning.
18: Hey, good morning, Bill. This New Jersey stay thing. The devil's in the details. How are they going to pay this? Are they going to mail you a check come around election time? or are they going to send a credit directly to the municipality that you pay your property taxes, which would probably be the better thing to do? So they don't explain that. But here is another thing. They don't scale this to inflation.
0: No.

0: stay like that forever. But when it comes to taking in money, right, whether it's tolls, whether it's the gas tax.
1: They scale that.
0: That's how we scale that to inflation, right?
1: You're scaling that, baby.
0: It's like when they take the money in, they scale it, but when they got to deal it out, it's like, you know, I mean, you know, you're big on, you know, the veterans and all that, and so am I. But here's something to think about. The veteran deduction on the New Jersey state tax return,
1: mm-hmm.
0: it's been $250 for the last 35, 40 years,
1: mm-hmm.
0: right? That was never scaled. Or and the same thing for a senior citizen. They give you a $250 deduction.
1: Yeah, it's ridiculous.
0: I mean, why don't they give you $1,000 or $1,500? But they'll do a property, a child tax credit. Oh, they'll triple that. I mean, go figure. What are they thinking?
1: Well, what they're thinking is it's a political prop, Dan. So right, you get. I mean, look at Stan Jay. Stan Jay, we had calls when the first checks went out. Listeners would call and say, I got $38. I got $44. I'm like, right, because it was offset by whatever other deals you had, whether it's the senior freeze or the anchor program. It was never going to be additional. And the problem is, what it should have done is been a legitimate half your taxes. But it was never going to be that. They calculated it to take your vote and then screw you on the other side. And that's what they did. So you got a $44 check. That's what you traded for your vote for these Democrats. And, you know, and the problem, Dan, is to your point about not scaling it, this is why people are struggling. This is why we talked about a cost of living adjustment for our police officers. Because
0: right.
1: we're burning people. You want to know why cops and firefighters are leaving New Jersey when they retire? Because there's no adjustment in their income. That's why. I don't blame them. I get it.
0: I know.
1: We're going to keep fighting, Dan. I got to jump for news, but thanks for calling. Appreciate you. Eugene, you'll be first on the other side. So the question on the table is, are you digging in? And if not, what's driving you out? And where are you headed? 1-800-283-101.5. 757. Eric Scott with the news next.
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14: It's 8 o'clock. I'm Eric Scott. It's going to be a rough commute for New Jersey transit riders. Amtrak power issues caused 90-minute delays on the Northeast Corridor and North Jersey coastlines this morning. However, that issue has been resolved, and now there are only just residual delays. State budget deal reached this week restores $100 million to Stay NJ, but some of you may still see reduced or no benefit at all. Seniors earning between $250,000 and $500,000 could lose eligibility entirely, and those earning less could see a reduced benefit. And while the governor and Democratic leadership say there is a budget deal in place, they have refused to provide details. Layoffs continue to pile up at an alarming rate under Governor Mikey Sherrill, even in industries once thought to be bulletproof. New Jersey employers announcing nearly 8,200 layoffs through the last full week of June. Verizon, AT&T, Citibank, among the companies reporting new job cuts. The latest available data from the IRS shows New Jersey has seen a net loss of over $48 billion. That's billion with a B. In taxable individual income since 2004, due to people moving out of this high-tax state. New Jersey Business and Industry Association President Michelle Sikirka says the recent loss of Samsung's headquarters isn't helping.
15: When we lose a corporate dynasty in this state, jobs that go along with it, it's also the economic impact goes, but the decision-makers leave as well. And that is wealth at the top that is leaving the state.
14: So where is our adjusted gross income going? We're losing it to New York and Florida and Pennsylvania. It's 8:02 on New Jersey 101.5. We'll get an update on your commute. Bob and Gilda, fast traffic in 60 seconds.
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17: On Route 80 eastbound side, getting word of a crash down by exit 37 at Rockaway. A lot of traffic on the Parkway northbound over the Driscoll Bridge. That's construction work on the exit ramp. And 440 northbound side by the Parkway coming out of Perth Amboy. An accident coming south 287 combo with 440 north. 18 southbound crash on the shoulder by George Street and Paulus Boulevard before you get to the turnpike. George Washington Bridge with a 45-minute delay for the upper level. Lower level 30. Lincoln and Holland Tunnels 30 to 35. And the turnpike northbound slow past exit 13A. Up toward exit 14. Bob Williams, New Jersey Traffic North.
18: Jill Meyer, New Jersey Traffic South. Delays at 55 North from exit 56 up through to Route 42 and 42 North. Looking like rush hour with a backup from Route 41 and up towards 295. And we also have it slow at the area of 38 in Cherry Hill in both directions. 38 a little busy in Moorestown. 195 is coming into the westbound side of Allentown into Robbinsville, pretty slow right now, getting a little thick. And Route 1 has delays both ways in West Windsor. 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The best just got better. Next report in 15 minutes on New Jersey 101.5.
14: It is 8:05 now on New Jersey 101.5. And unfortunately, the 89-year-old Dixie Lee Bakery in Keensburg is closing forever on Sunday. Celebrity chef and owner David Burke says running a bakery is expensive. Expenses outweigh sales. Burke says, we tried like hell for 4 years to make it work. Burke also owns several restaurants, including Red Horse in Rumson and Orchard Park in East Brunswick. At a time when many costs are soaring, the New Jersey Council of County Colleges and Policy Officer Marie Hudkamp says the 18 community colleges in New Jersey have been keeping tuition affordable.
10: Community colleges have an average tuition in New Jersey in the $5,000 to $6,000 a year range, so they're about a third of what a public four-year institution would cost.
14: County colleges serve more than 250,000 students a year in New Jersey. It's 8:06 on New Jersey 101.5. Beautiful weather day. 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
22: Today's forecast looks fantastic. It is a complete U-turn from the damp and dreary and occasionally stormy weather of the last 2 days, with sunshine and blue skies overhead and a nice refreshing breeze blowing through New Jersey. We're staying dry today, and it'll be seasonably warm this afternoon. Highs 80 to 85 degrees. A few clouds will creep in tonight. It'll be comfortable with lows in the lower 60s. We're back in the 80s tomorrow with a mix of sun and clouds. Next chance of rain moving in late tomorrow night into Friday. 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
1: 810 on New Jersey 101.5. Good morning. I am Bill Spadia. Talking about affordability in New Jersey. It's getting worse. 8,000 jobs. And that's just what's reported. Gone. Dozen companies or so. Gone. And housing prices completely out of control. How's it impacting you? Matthew in Millstone. What's going on, Matthew?
0: Hey, Bill. How you doing?
1: Good, man. What's happening?
0: Hey, well, it's impacting me. My whole family's from New York. They moved to Jersey in 91, just before I was born. My wife and I just got married last year in June. We've been renting.
1: Congratulations. After looking at,
0: great. Thank you. Appreciate it. After all the house prices we've been looking at, because we want to buy, ultimately, and not rent the rest of our lives.
1: Of course.
0: We've actually, after crunching the numbers, we're leaving. We've been looking at Tennessee, South Carolina. I mean, you look at the equivalence of what you can buy for $700,000 in South Carolina. You can get a 23-acre property. It's a no-brainer. I've actually talked to my whole family about it, and they're on board. And so we're actually, within the next 2 years, looking to all up and leave New Jersey.
1: Wow,
0: because the
1: Matthew.
0: Cost of living is insane.
1: So how do you do that with your job? What kind of work do you do?
0: So I work in the tech industry, and I'm fortunate enough to work remotely. I work from home for the past 5 years.
1: Yeah.
0: And so I will probably expect a pay adjustment, you know, wherever we move. But even with a pay adjustment, you know, everyone makes the argument of, well, if you move somewhere else, you're going to have, you know, a lower cost living. You'll make less money. It still adds up. I mean, I think the average lifetime tax burden of a New Jersey resident now is up to $1 million or something like that.
1: I'm sure.
0: Is a statistic. And so, I mean, it's just, I think New Jersey's ranked the number one worst state to retire in the country consistently. And I'm a born and raised New Jersey resident. So it's bittersweet because I love a lot of things about the state. But ultimately, for my next chapter of my life, I can't afford, nor do I want to, set my new family up in a state that they'll just be struggling in the next, you know, 15, 20 years.
1: Is your wife from Jersey?
0: No, she's actually way out from Erie, Pennsylvania. So she moved to Jersey before we got married to be closer to me. And then we both are, you know, we decided like, it's not for us. We got to get out of here because we want to actually own a home before we hit our midlife crisis.
1: Yeah, but Matthew, you're smart about that because, you know, the best investment you can make is to own a home. I mean, it's the one reason why many New Jerseyans can afford to retire because they sell their home for what you get here and then you buy somewhere else that is a lot cheaper. Otherwise, without home ownership, you'd be stuck. And you know, you can't, you're right. You're throwing money out the window if you're renting because you're not building any value. And you're so
0: exactly. There's no equity.
1: Yeah, but you know, to hear a young guy like you just got married, you want to start a family, that New Jersey just completely shuts the door. There's no plan. Even the stay and Jay plan, as ill-fated as it is, and what a mess. And I was railing against it when it first came out. It was targeted as a vote grab for older New Jerseyans. They never cared about you. I've had this conversation with so many young people that work here at Town Square that support this radio station and the show. And, you know, they're either living at home or they're renting, and they're like, I don't know what to do. I don't, you know, they're stuck. How many teachers, bus drivers, you know, cops, firefighters are like, the state does not do anything to alleviate the burden of young families. Meanwhile, young people, a little younger than you, Matthew, you know, late mid-20s, they're renting. They'd rather pay the high rents in Manhattan because they get the lifestyle of the city. And there's no thought of coming back to Jersey. So we're losing that tax revenue, too. Anyway, look, man, do me a favor, though. When you go, take me with you on the app. There'll always be a little bit of Jersey wherever you are. All right?
0: You got it.
1: Good luck to you, Matthew. You take care.
0: Thank you.
1: Yeah, best to your family. All right, how about you? Are you digging in? Are you stuck in Jersey? Or have you made a decision, especially if you're a young family and you're thinking about buying a home? Where are you looking? 1-800-283-101.5 is the number. 814 is the time. Traffic and weather next.
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17: All right, Bill. Garden State Parkway northbound, heavy over the Driscoll Bridge. That's the ramp and the construction work on the exit 127 ramp. More delays up by exit 140, 145. 440 coming southbound and 440 north in toward the Garden State Parkway. Delays because of a crash on the southbound shoulder in toward the Garden State Parkway. Heavy traffic on the turnpike westbound Newark Bay Extension. That's a broken out vehicle out of Bayonne over toward the mainline bridge. At least one lane is blocked. George Washington Bridge, a 35 to 45 minute delay for the upper level, lower level 20, Lincoln and Holland tunnels. Almost an hour now at the Lincoln Tunnel leaving New Jersey. Holland Tunnel 30 to 40, 18 southbound accident on the shoulder still by George Street and Paulus Boulevard. Parkway northbound by Tom's River up to at exit 89, a crash on the shoulder. Bob Williams, New Jersey traffic north.
9: Jill Myron, New Jersey traffic south to the ride at Route 1 in Mercer County. Northbound, you'll find some delays.

0: goes down. It'll be nice and warm this afternoon. Right now we're seeing mainly 60s. It's been a beautiful, comfortable morning so far. 80 to 85 will do it later on. Mostly sunny and dry today with a refreshing breeze. Good stuff all around again. Tonight we'll drop into the lower 60s with a few clouds, and we'll see a few more clouds tomorrow mixed with sunshine. Highs back in the lower to mid 80s. Daytime looks dry tomorrow, but the later it gets, the more we'll have to watch out for some showers. Friday looks unsettled with mostly cloudy skies, higher humidity, and a couple rounds of on and off showers and thunderstorms. Looks like showers could linger into early Saturday, but the majority of the weekend is trending dry and pleasant, especially on Sunday. 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Right now, Long Branch is up to 67. Phillipsburg, 62. North Brunswick, 67. From the Earth Treasures Fine Jewelers Weather Desk, I'm Chief Meteorologist Dan Zarrow.
1: 822 on New Jersey, 101.5. Good morning. I am Bill Spadia. Greg in Freehold, hang in there for 1 second. Jill, now the hate-o-meter is coming up after 8:30.
2: Okay.
1: But the hate is already spreading in the studio.
2: What, that picture of you that looks like picture. Adam Sandler?
1: Dan, have you seen that? So that picture was posted by Barrett Media. They did a 1 year ago, when I announced I was running for governor, and they either did it on the primary or when I announced, whatever it was. Supposedly it was like a positive thing. That's the picture they use.
0: You look grisly.
2: It looks like you put a picture into AI and said, make me older.
1: Yeah, like 10
2: make
1: years
2: me,
1: older.
2: Make me 20.
1: Producer Thomas thinks I'm melting.
2: 30 years older, yeah.
1: So I think we should post this. I'm gonna do a side-by-side. I'm going to hold that up, and we're going to put it on Instagram.
2: Yeah.
1: We'll do that today so people can see it.
2: It really looks like Adam Sandler. It's like they took Adam Sandler
0: and
2: you.
0: I can see that.
1: Do you? Yeah, like an older, sicker Adam Sandler? I mean.
2: Yeah. Yep.
1: Like, that just looks like I went five rounds with the champ, and I didn't put my hands up once. Like, that's...
2: And I never see you really frown. You're kind of frowning in that picture. Frowning.
0: You look exhausted.
2: Your lips are going like...
1: I look like I've been up for about 50 hours.
0: Yeah.
2: Yeah.
1: And coming back from a bender. Like, that is...
2: Forehead wrinkles, like... forehead.
1: My hair's not completely gray there. It looks...
3: And can I say it looks worse in black and white?
0: That's probably true.
1: So what's great about this place is producer Thomas is like, you know what? That's the ugliest picture I've ever seen here. We're going to blow it up and put it on the wall.
2: And it's on the wall.
1: And that's how we roll. I love it.
3: On display.
1: I love it. All right, Greg in Freehold. What's going on, Greg?
4: Morning, Bill. So you know my feelings on this subject. New Jersey is a lost cause fiscally, and there's no saving it in terms of cost of living. And that was confirmed by the election last year. Mm. Jack, flawed candidate though he was, lost by, 14-15%?
1: Yeah, almost 15 points. Disaster.
4: Yeah, and Democrats are responsible for the high cost of living, but they keep winning elections.
1: Yes, and you're right.
4: So the higher the property taxes go and the higher the cost of living goes, the more votes they win and the more seats they win and by larger margins. So there's no saving the state. It's like California.
1: But you were digging out, Greg. You had a countdown for years. You were benchmark. I ran for governor thinking I got to keep Greg in Freehold and we couldn't get it done. But now you're staying.
4: Well, for a little while. So I had my countdown. It ended a year ago when my wife retired from teaching. But the issue for me is I the family ties are just too strong. I can't ask my wife to leave her widowed mother to move to Florida. So what I'm hoping to do now is when I turn 59 and a half and I can take money out of my IRA penalty free, I'm going to buy a place in the Tampa area or maybe in Charleston and do the snowbird thing. If I establish residency in Florida and I get the zero income tax and I can come back up here for a few months a year, 4 or 5 months a year, and still pay nothing in terms of income tax on my work. Now, that's the plan. That's what a lot of people do. But it doesn't matter in the terms of the cost of living, because for every one person that leaves, there's one that comes in. You know, the 2020 census showed we had a net increase in population, not decrease.
1: Well, and remember, babies are being born, too.
4: Are rising, Bill.
1: I mean, babies are being born. But also, Greg, you're having an influx of people that are coming. I mean, we are a destination
5: for people to come in and reap the benefits. I mean, think about how many illegals are here that are

0: are draining our tax dollars. And the estimate from Paul Knitra was like 900,000. Yeah, I mean that was 2 years ago. Right. So right. And here we are.
1: And what I can't understand is people, you know, are desperate to get into New Jersey. It is a nice state in which to live, but you know, in Essex County, it's like $1 million for a starter house that's 1,200 square feet with a lot of work that needs to be done. 20 grand a year in property taxes, and
0: more.
1: If real estate prices were going down, you would know there's more sellers than buyers, and people have had it with the cost of living. But the opposite is true. Housing prices are rising dramatically. I mean, there's a shortage of homes as well. There's a supply issue, but there's a huge demand to get into New Jersey. So long as Democrats keep winning elections and housing prices keep rising and people keep voting for Democrats, regardless of the cost of living, why should they change anything? It's a winning formula for them. Rising cost of living,
0: well,
1: rising taxes.
0: Also,
1: all they have to do is...
0: That's right. The middle class is who gets screwed. You know, you get these big corporations that can afford to buy up the real estate. That's right. Well, but the middle class isn't going to get the handouts. That's the problem. It's the illegals who are getting it. It's the very poor who come here. And you know, you get this overdevelopment where all of a sudden you've got hundreds and hundreds more children in the schools, and the average middle class family, your income's not going up, but your taxes are. Listen, Greg, I hate to cut you off. I got to jump, but keep me posted on the Snowbird plan. 1-800-283-101.5. Is the number. Hate-o-meter coming back after the news, which is next.
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10: It's 8:30. I'm Eric Scott. So the White House isn't the only place President Trump wants to build a big ballroom. He wants a new 11,000 square foot ballroom at his golf club in Bedminster. Local zoning officials are concerned about water and sewer. The state DEP would also need to approve any plans before building could begin. In less than a month, New Jersey e-bike riders will have to comply with strict new rules and regulations signed into law by former Governor Phil Murphy.
11: Under the law that takes effect on July 19th, all e-bike users will have to be licensed and their bikes registered with the New Jersey Motor Vehicle Commission. The MVC says they'll start issuing licenses and registration.

0: applications for e-bikes on June 26th, with appointments available to schedule now. Under the law, e-bike operators must be at least 15 years old and have either a valid driver's license or an e-bike license. The law also requires that operators of motorized bicycles be insured. Annette Petriccioni, New Jersey, 101.5 News.
1: Jets quarterback Geno Smith is under investigation for the reported assault of his ex-girlfriend at his home in Florida. ESPN reports the woman called police Sunday claiming Smith assaulted her and posted video of it online. Police at first said there was no investigation, but then Tuesday confirmed the case is under further review. It's 8:32 now on New Jersey 101.5. We'll get an update of the forecast with Dan in 1 minute.
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3: From the Townsport, New Jersey Info and Weather Network, OOS humidity continues to drop and the sun comes out today. We've got 2 days of beautiful, seasonable weather on deck. It really doesn't get much better than this here in late June. So lots of sunshine today. Dry weather, lower humidity, and warm temperatures ahead. Highs today 80 to 85. We'll see a few clouds creep back in tonight. Lows in the lower 60s. And for tomorrow, sun and clouds, highs in the lower to mid 80s. Chance of rain arriving late tomorrow into Friday. I'm Chief Meteorologist Dan Zaro.
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1: Update Route 80. It's a crash. Two lanes are blocked at Rockaway Mall by exit 34-35. Left lanes are out. Traffic is backed up well past exit 28 by now. Jersey Turnpike, the car lane, southbound by exit 13. It's an accident left lane just south of the Gothel Bridge, interchange 13. We've got a lot of traffic on the Turnpike westbound Newark Bay Extension with a broken out vehicle being cleared by exit 14A. And a Route 33 eastbound side by Millhurst Road. That is at Manalapan. An accident one lane is blocked. 18 earlier accident finally cleared by George Street, George Washington Bridge, and Lincoln Tunnel. They're 40-minute plus delays for the upper-level GW Bridge. Lower level, a little bit better. And the Holland Tunnel, 25 to 30. 35 northbound side accident cleared by Middletown. Bob Williams, New Jersey Traffic North.
2: Joel Meyer, New Jersey Traffic South. So we have delays are typically backing up around Mercer County, Route 1, north in Lawrence, but especially in West Windsor, even more so. And then you also have some backed up traffic at 195 West coming in from Allentown in through to Robbinsville. Traffic is also going to be a little tough in Deptford, South Jersey at Broadway. It is shut down between Park Ave and Peach Street with an accident being worked on. 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Next report in 15 minutes on New Jersey 101.5.

0: Kathy, I'm going to ask you to stop that song. Producer Thomas has alerted us that today is a new edition.
1: Oh, yeah.
0: You've got something special for us today.
1: Oh, very special.
0: Yeah, so there's another song.
1: Yes.
0: Let's hear it.

0: nice big band flair to this. I'm liking this.
1: Oh, yeah. Eric, I'm watching Boardwalk Empire.
0: Right? You can hear the phonograph, the scratchiness.
1: Yeah.
0: Very well done. The band outdid themselves. So this is not a throwback to prior hate that has aired.
2: No.
0: You have unearthed hate that we did not know existed.
2: In the vault.
0: In the hate vault, going back. How many years does this go back?
2: So to set the stage here, this is a Reddit thread from 4 years ago.
0: Wow.
2: So the Reddit thread is titled, Bill Spadia, the worst of New Jersey.
0: Well, I'm sure you enjoyed reading this one, Mr. Scott.
3: There were some words I don't typically get to say.
0: Well, let's go right in. I love a little retro hate. So what is the first one? Who's it from?
2: And this is on, by the way, it's on r/New Jersey. If you want to play along at home, you can look up on r/New Jersey, Bill Spadia, the worst of New Jersey.
0: Bill Spadia, the worst of New Jersey, and it's r/New Jersey. It's a Reddit thread.
2: Yes, from 4 years ago.
0: So you could read, while you read it aloud, you can follow along.
2: Yeah, you can play along at home.
0: Wow, how about that? It's a play at home version.
2: Yeah.
0: All right, let's hear this first one.
2: Yes, this first one is from now a deleted user who actually started this thread. This is how he started it.
0: Okay.
4: I managed to last about 10 minutes before I turned him off, feeling sorry for anyone with few enough brain cells to actually listen to him. Bill Spadia, you may be the worst New Jersey has to offer. Congrats, as that's a massive list to climb.
0: Wow. I mean, there was
4: no bleeping in that one.
0: No bleeping. And he like painted a picture. I can see climbing over to get to be the worst of the worst.
2: Oh, yeah.
0: Right? It was good visuals. I also like that he tried to listen.
2: He tried his best.
0: Like that could almost, I mean, Eric, we could almost do an over under bet on that.
3: Oh, jeez.
0: Right? Like how many minutes do the haters listen before they just can't take it anymore? I mean, he lasted 10 minutes.
3: Right.
2: What do you think he did when he couldn't take it anymore? Like, did he punch his radio? Did he start freaking out in the car? You know what I mean?
0: Start yelling at whoever was around him?
2: Yeah, would he start swerving and on the turnpike? Like, what did he do?
0: I feel like he crushes a styrofoam cup of coffee. That's what I'm thinking. Visually.
2: Goes on his hand.
0: That's what I'm thinking. That's what I'm thinking. All right, let's do, what's next?
2: Now we'll really get into the hate here. The second one is from Yuki Hase.
4: He has the same IQ as a pile of dog.
0: That got confusing.
4: He has the same IQ as a pile of dog.
0: I mean, that is succinct. I mean, really, right straight to the point. And again, a visual.
3: Yeah.
0: I don't know if it's ringtone, though.
3: No.
0: I think it's too long.
2: It could be.
0: But it's descriptive. You understand it.
3: You can almost smell it.
0: You can almost... he's basically a very descriptive way of calling me dumb. I think that's a 4 out of 5.
3: I like it.
0: Yeah, I like it too.
2: This could be a ringtone for your tweets. You know what I mean? Like when you get a Bill Spadia tweet notification... This could be the ringtone.
0: Oh, that actually is not bad. A notification more than like a text alert.
2: Yeah.
5: Yes.
0: All right, I like that. All right, let's go.
2: This third one here is from Ripley129 on Reddit. Hmm.
4: Ready? Yep. Guy is a bag.
0: Wait. You gotta play that again.
4: Yep. Guy is a bag.
0: All right. I got the word bag out of that.
3: Yeah. Well,
0: guy is a, how many bleeps was that?
2: That was two bleeps right back to back.
0: Back to back bleeps.
2: As much as I wanted to include some context here, there's a lot that could not be played for this comment.
0: Let's just hear it one more time.
4: Yep. Guy is a bag.
0: Yeah, it's too, it's hard to have context with that. But that almost sums up the hate. It's just one long bleep.
2: The listeners can use your imagination here to fill in the blanks.
0: It's hard though. Is there a way to hint it? I guess you got to go to the thread to follow along.
2: Yes.
3: Yes.
0: That's what you need to do. It wasn't Dirtbag, I'm assuming.
2: No.
3: It was not Dirtbag.
0: Yep. Okay. Yep. But was he angry about something in particular, or he was just a flurry of curse words?
2: This whole thread was just a flurry of Bill Spady hate. Mm. It was literally tailor-made for the hate-o-meter, and just every comment.
0: I can't believe it took 4 years to unearth this.
3: Right? Yeah.
0: But good excavating. Almost like a... like an archaeological dig.
2: We discovered a new dinosaur.
0: Yeah, they're like, you know, fossils. I mean, like, yeah. Look at this. Oh, there's a new species we found. All right. All right, that was... let's do the next one.
2: This fourth one is from Jimmy Kong 253. This is a long one.
4: I see we've already got our March quota of b***ing about Bill Spadia early. The guy is a b***hard. But sadly, he probably gets ratings, and that's why they keep him on the air.
0: Wow. So that tells me that in that thread, there was a quota they were looking for.
2: Yeah, apparently. Like,
0: there's a certain amount of hate that they have to spew to stay out there. But also the sad recognition that I'm still on the air. Like, he's almost... what do you think he's going through now? It's 4 years later.
3: That's
0: still
3: right, yeah, because this is 4 years old.
0: Yes, I'm still here.
2: Well, he was probably happy last year. He's like, oh, my goodness.
0: He probably thought, hey, Dirt, he's finally gone. And then, as the song says, I came back.
2: I came back.
0: I think that's a pretty good... Is that the last one?
2: That is not the last one.
0: It's not the last one?
2: No.
0: Oh, all right, let's do the last one.
2: This last one here is from a now-deleted user on Reddit, too.
4: He's a dumb Let's get this fired.
0: Wow. All right, now that there's a word in there, Eric, that it's really not shared in polite company, even cursing, at least in the U.S.
3: Yeah, not unless you're from Britain.
0: If you're in the UK or Australia, yep. You may say that word. Wow, that's an aggressive attack.
3: That was an aggressive word. Yeah, that was an aggressive word.
0: But what I like about this hate is... he's trying to rally the troops.
3: Yeah.
2: Yes.
0: He's like, let's get him fired. Let's hear that one more time.
4: He's a dumb Let's get this fired.
0: Wow. You said it. The way it sounds with you reading it, Eric, it's almost like this was yours. That's just what I heard in that. Like, there was a woo. You went at that one.
3: I was so excited when I saw that word. It was like, I can't wait to read this.
0: You could tell the enthusiasm was there.
2: What do you think the plan was to get you fired? If they were really trying to rally the troops here in this thread, what do you think the plan was?
0: I think they want management to just think I'm really dumb.
2: Yeah.
0: I think that's kind of the thread that I'm getting here. I'm just too stupid to be on the air.
2: Okay.
0: Don't you think?
3: Yeah, I mean, that seems to
0: not
3: be
0: not don't you think I'm too stupid to be on the air. Do you think that was...
3: Oh, I'm sorry.
0: Okay.
3: Ask it again.
0: Man, when the hate spills into the studio. Oh, God. That's what I think the theme was. I think it was, he's too dumb, so you got to fire him.
2: Okay. All right.
0: But that was 4 years ago. And a couple of these have lost the thread.
3: Right. And I imagine now they're really mad.
0: Now they're even angrier.
3: Yeah.
0: All right. Thanks for playing.

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12: All right, Bill, New Jersey Turnpike, southbound side. Truck lanes, car lanes, very slow just south of exit 13. It's a crash at the car lanes. Left lane is blocked right by the Gothels Bridge. Heavy traffic on the Newark Bay Extension Turnpike westbound. Earlier problems cleared by exit 14A. And eastbound 80 still with an accident. Two left lanes are blocked right by Rockaway Mall and Route 15, exit 34-35. Traffic is backing up east of exit 28. You got Route 33 eastbound, an accident cleared now by Manal at Millhurst Road. George Washington Bridge and the Lincoln Tunnel, they're both 45-minute delays. The Holland Tunnel with a 30-minute backup. 109 northbound side Skyway, very slow to Jersey City. And 287 northbound with a crash right by the way station at exit 8 and exit 9. One lane is blocked. Bob Williams, New Jersey Traffic North.
13: Joel Meyer, New Jersey traffic, South 29, really tough coming out of Hamilton into Trenton right now. Jams off of 295 and 195 and all the way up in and out of the tunnel and up through to Bridge Street and Warren. And we also have traffic a little slow at 195 headed westbound through Robbinsville and coming into Hamilton. Watch out for some road work that is set up as well at the area of Brace Road in Cherry Hill. Brace Road North is closed between Morton's Mill and Kings Highway, Route 41. 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
1: Man, I got nothing to say about today. It's going to be a beautiful weather day across New Jersey. 60s this morning and 80 to 85 this afternoon. And as we've talked about so many times in recent weeks, low humidity. It just makes it feel refreshing and fantastic. Nice change of pace, not just from the past couple of days, but from what we expect here in the summertime in New Jersey. Don't get used to it. We still have a lot more summer to go. Sunny and dry today, again, 80 to 85. We'll drop to the lower 60s tonight with a few clouds, and then right back to the lower to mid 80s tomorrow with a mix of sun and clouds. Now, next blast of unsettled weather comes along on Friday. It's not a washout. It's going to be a grab the umbrella kind of day. On and off showers and thunderstorms throughout Friday. I think the biggest push of rain will come late, maybe into Friday night. That unfortunately means we're going to see lingering showers into the first half of Saturday, but I think most of the weekend is going to shape up okay. 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From the Earth Treasures Fine Jewelers Weather Desk, I'm Chief Meteorologist Dan Zarrow.
11: 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Good morning. I am Bill Spady. I hope you enjoyed the Hate-O-Meter, a little retro walk back in hate time. It's amazing to me how angry people get when they disagree with someone. I got a guy, Mike is angry on the app chat right now because he doesn't like the fact that it's the $44 Stay NJ refund checks because he's only paying $8,000 for his property taxes. Well, you show me a young couple out there that if you told them they could budget $8,000 in property taxes to somehow afford to buy a place versus North Carolina, Tennessee, and pay $2,000, what decision they're going to make. You know, I think people forget how expensive it is to live in the Northeast. And when your expenses continue to rise, have you bought ground beef lately? I mean, look at what your expenses are and then compare that to your incomes, which are not going up. So it's outrageous. It's one of the reasons why Republicans are getting themselves in trouble and headed into these midterms, because the president keeps talking about the stock.

0: market. 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If you're in a 401k you can't touch until you're 59 and a half, it doesn't matter. Because you've got to live today. And you're not living off your stocks unless you're a day trader. 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You're living off your income. 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So we're in trouble as a state. And I, just like when I criticize the Republican Party, I do it as a Republican. I criticize and go after the nonsense in New Jersey because I'm staying here. I live here. I love New Jersey. I'm digging in. So that's why. So don't get defensive about New Jersey. You don't have to. We're all, this is in the family. We're all here. And we better fight like hell to make it better. Because right now, we are screwing over entire classes and generations of people. 1-800-283-101.5 is my number. What do you want to vent about? The Ventometer is open. 857 Genercillo with your news next.
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10: It's 9 o'clock. I'm Jen Ursulo. Even though Governor Mikey Sherrill and the Democrats in the legislature have reached a deal to put more money into the Stay NJ program, some could still lose benefits. Seniors earning between $250,000 and $500,000 could lose eligibility entirely, and those earning less could see a reduced benefit. With more than 8,000 cuts announced, including some big employers.
11: Just days short of July, 53 different parent companies in New Jersey have now announced a total of 8,177 mass layoffs. Among the latest, Verizon Core Resources, fully owned by Verizon, announced 191 layoffs based in Basking Ridge, effective by the end of the summer. That follows 121 cuts already announced by Verizon. Meanwhile, after two earlier rounds out of Bedminster, AT&T has announced 138 layoffs based in Cumberland County, effective by mid-September. Erin Vogt, New Jersey 101.5 News.
10: A scathing

0: Report from the New Jersey Corrections Ombudsman about the conditions at Bayside State Prison: overcrowding, extreme heat, and unsanitary conditions. That prompted a sharp rebuke from Congressman Jeff Andrew aimed at Governor Sherrill and other Democrats protesting the alleged conditions at Delaney Hall in Newark. Quote, if New Jersey officials are truly concerned about conditions in detention facilities, Andrew said, they should start by fixing the ones they actually control. New Jersey 101.5 News Time is coming up on 9:02. Fast traffic is next.
1: 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Keeping you connected to what matters most. New Jersey's own. 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
6: All right, Jen, 287 northbound by exit 9. It's an accident on the one lane block there. Eastbound 280, a crash by the Garden State Parkway at exit 12. Route 80 eastbound side still very slow past Rockaway Mall with an accident being cleared away. It's on the shoulder now. And Route 22, this is going eastbound side. Make that westbound by Gary Road and Vauxhall Road. Construction work and big delays out of Hillside into Union on westbound Route 22. Hudson River Crossings 40 at the George Washington Bridge and Lincoln Tunnel. Holland Tunnel 25 to 34. 40 accident cleared northbound by the Garden State Parkway and the Turnpike car lanes still that left lane block south of exit 13 at the Gothels Bridge with a crash. Bob Williams, New Jersey Traffic North.
7: Joel Myra, New Jersey Traffic South. So 29 is slow going into Trenton, coming out of Hamilton, and that's off at 295 and 195, and then through the tunnel and out of the tunnel and up towards Bridge Street. It looks much clearer now at 195 and 27 and 206 around the Princeton-Lawrence area. A little slow in both directions. Route 1 is northbound heavy, also in West Windsor, Alexander, up in through towards the hospital in Scudder's Mill. 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
0: 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In celebration of the nation's 250th birthday, one New Jersey county is encouraging its residents to help create a sea of red, white, and blue.
8: The Monmouth County Board of County Commissioners and the Monmouth NJ 250 Committee are asking residents, businesses, and community organizations throughout the county to display the American flag this summer in honor of the nation's 250th birthday. Monmouth County Commissioner Director Thomas Arnone says, quote, by proudly displaying the American flag, we can honor our nation's past, celebrate our shared values, and inspire future generations to appreciate the freedoms we enjoy today. Annette Petriccioni, New Jersey, 101.5 News.
0: 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Chief Meteorologist Dan Zaros, New Jersey forecast is next.
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7: Humidity levels have already dropped quite a bit since yesterday, leading to two comfortable weather days for New Jersey, a definite treat in the summertime. We'll see sunshine today. It'll be dry with a nice, refreshing breeze. Nice and warm this afternoon, highs 80 to 85 degrees. Again, the low humidity makes for a beautiful day. Tonight, a few clouds, lows in the lower 60s. Sun and clouds tomorrow, highs back in the 80s. Chance of rain late day. On and off showers and thunderstorms expected throughout Friday. 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
6: Right now, Lavalette is 69 degrees. It's 70 in Millville. Emperor Thamboy is 71. 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
10: 9:09 on New Jersey 101.5. I am Bill Spady. I want to thank the Bet Parks Online Casino and Sportsbook app for sponsoring New Jersey Chime Time every morning, every hour on the show. We had quite a hate-o-meter, Jen.
6: That was intense.
10: It was intense.
6: Yeah, I loved it.
10: Now, thank you. Kenny, the running realtor on the app chat, wants to know when we're doing the love-o-meter.
6: The love-o-meter?
10: Yeah. He said there was just not enough love for you.
6: Aww,
10: that's funny.
6: That's cute.
10: Yeah, maybe April Fool's. You know, if it falls on a Wednesday. I don't know.
6: The love-o-meter.
10: The whole point of the hate-o-meter is I think it's A, entertaining. B, I find it amazing that people express the hate instead of turning the channel. Right? That is
6: fascinating. Well, I've always found the haters listen more.
10: Right?
6: Right?
10: I would love to know what the average listening between a hate or a... So we have a running now, we have from the retro hate today, which I should remind everyone, that was aired for the first time. It was just discovered. Mm-hmm. So producer Thomas discovered a Reddit thread.
6: Yeah, look at him going down that rabbit hole.
10: Yeah, from 4 years ago.
6: Don't tell
10: us. So we were 22, so we were coming out of the throes of COVID. New Jersey was still trying to recover and reopen. The rest of the world was open, not New Jersey.
6: Yeah. Oh, yeah, you were in the line of fire then.
10: Constantly. Yeah, I mean, it was every day. It started in February of 2020 when I first called out they should have not canceled March Madness.
6: That's right.
10: It was when I first got on. And it was right out of that, the Princess cruise ship that they wouldn't let them get off the ship. And it was, so those two things happened. And I was on a rant and a rage for 2.5 years.
6: I have a lot of PTSD from 2020, and I really would rather not relive it, considering I had a senior in high school, and just so many things went wrong that year, and I just really don't want to go there.
10: Yeah, Michael was a junior. He graduated the next year. It was...
6: Yeah, you guys had everything. I'm like, how was your prom? We didn't have one.
10: Yeah, but I was, if you remember, horrible. Because of the stupid masks that I refused to wear, I couldn't get into the football game. So I would pull my truck up and we set our own little theater up. Yep. To watch the games. It was such a dumb time.
6: Yeah, I know. We missed out on a
10: lot. Well, I said this yesterday. I said, you know, think about it. 85% of the country lined up for the vaccine. Many were forced to do it or the threat of losing their job.
6: Mm-hmm.
10: But how many people bought into 6 foot of distance, which they've admitted later they had no basis for it. None. They just made it up.
6: It should never happen again.
10: Right. Well, and that's what I worry about. And, you know, that's why I think it is important to point out on back to the hate-o-meter, because people get mad. I think they get more mad mm-hmm. when they think it's true and they're like, they don't want to believe it.
6: Right.
10: The people I found who were most angry were the ones who believed in the vaccine mandates. And now when it has spiked cancer and mm-hmm. other horrible things for people, they don't want to believe it.
6: I think my favorite hate-o-meter line today was the line that just said bag. And I went to producer Thomas and I said, all right, now give me the full.
10: Did he give it to you?
6: Oh, yeah. He told me what it was. That was good. It was good.
10: Guy is bag, right?
6: And so I had Thomas. I said, now don't sugarcoat it. Tell me exactly what was said. And he did. And it was good.
10: The hate-o-meter is barely safe for work these days.
6: No.
10: So anyway, I figured I'd open the helpline here in the last.
6: The helpline?
10: Helpline, the vent right. line. If people want to, you know, if there's a problem.
0: If there was a problem, yo, I'll solve it.
10: I feel like that clip should be longer.
6: Absolutely.
10: But I think we need to extend that out a little bit.
6: I was just about to dance.
0: Yo, I'll solve it.
10: The helpline is open, 1-800-283-101.5. What are you struggling with and how can I be helpful? 1-800-283-101.5 is the number. The time is 9:13. What's next is traffic and weather.
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5: All right, Bill, Jersey Turnpike's outbound car lanes out by exit 13 at Elizabeth. That accident still blocking the left lane. Eastbound 80 accident now cleared by exit 34 at Rockaway near the mall. Truck route 109, very slow with construction work northbound on the shoulder between 440 over toward Communipaw Avenue. Route 22, a mess coming out of Hillside into Union with an accident with construction work at the right lane over by Vauxhall Road. Hudson River Crossing still 30 to 45 minutes. It's at the GW Bridge and Lincoln Tunnel. Holland Tunnel, about a 30-minute delay. And 287 northbound, an accident cleared by the way station, exit 8 to exit 9, Piscataway. Bob Williams, New Jersey Traffic North.
6: Joel Myra, New Jersey Traffic South. So Route 1 is slow in Mercer County, and northbound in West Windsor still shaking off delays coming up from around Carnegie Center and up towards the area of Harrison.

0: 922 on New Jersey 101.5. Good morning. I am Bill Spadia with you till 10 o'clock this morning. So the helpline is open, or the Ventometer, if you've got something.
1: If there was a problem, yo, I'll solve it.
0: You got a problem? Let's try to solve it. We'll start with Frank in Bayville. All right, Frank, what's going on?
2: Hey, Bill, how you doing today?
0: I'm doing great. What can I help you with?
2: So I was hoping that maybe you could help me out by getting my GoFundMe page out. I had a mishap happen this Father's Day. Took my family to the Cape May Zoo, and as we pulled through the front gate, my car went up in flames.
0: Oh!
2: Had trouble getting my kids out at first. Got my 3-year-old out at the last minute, thank God, because the two nice gentlemen who jumped into action to help me get my kids out.
0: Wow!
2: Not only did they help me get my kids out, they were able to double back and get all my car seats out, which was amazing. But what I'm asking is if maybe my GoFundMe page, if you could put it out there, and if anybody in their heart can, you know, find it in their heart to help.
0: So how did you, let me ask you, Frank, how did you get home from you went to the Cape May Zoo. On Father's Day. You pull in. What happened? The flames started coming up from the engine?
2: So
0: how far did you drive?
2: My wife, I came from Bayville, so you know we pulled right in the gate. My wife says, "Hey, the car's smoking." I said, "Just pull over here real quick. We'll take a quick look at it. You know, just get out of the way from everybody so they can get by." And I literally, as soon as I jumped out, flames started coming out of the front corner panel. So I jumped into emergency mode and started ripping my kids out of the car.
0: Oh my God! Intense time. What is the GoFundMe page, Frank? I want to look it up, and then I'm happy to share.
2: I have a link. Let me.
0: So here's the thing.
2: It's under Maria.
0: Here's the thing. I don't share GoFundMes on social media because there's so much spam that comes with it. But if you want to tell people your name, how they can find you, if they can just go to GoFundMe, go to GoFundMe.com.
2: The host is Maria De Jesus. That's my mother-in-law. She's the one who put it all together, and it's
0: Go ahead.
2: I don't know it off the top of my head. Maria De Jesus is who sponsored it out of Bayville.
0: All right. So if I go to, I'm searching now. All right. It's Maria De Jesus, Bayville. Oh, there it is. Support for family after car fire on Father's Day.
2: That's it.
0: And, you've got pictures of is it this video what I'm looking at? Is this the fire?
2: Yes, sir.
0: Wow, no kidding. So let me understand something, Frank. Oh my God, your car is completely engulfed in flames. You got to go see this just to see the video.
2: Right.
0: Okay. I will. Here's what I'm going to do for you. I'm going to. I will share this tomorrow on the site so that people can take a look and make a decision if they want to be helpful. I see you've already raised some money.
2: Oh my God, thank you so much.
0: Yeah, I'm happy to help you, man. Frank, do you guys have another car or no? This is it. You got to get this one fixed.
2: No, this is it, to be honest with you.
0: What's the money going for? You can't fix this car.
2: I can't put family in that.
0: Frank, you can't fix this car. This car's burned to the ground.
2: Absolutely, I know. I'm just trying to either get a down payment for a new one or even just outright buy something. I don't know at this point. I'm on a fixed income, I'm the only income. My wife doesn't work because of some medical issues, and she's also a stay-home mom. I have 4 young children that I had to scramble to get out of the car. We're just in a bad way right now. And I normally, would just swallow my pride, not even do something like this, but I had to swallow my pride for this one and ask for some help. My mother-in-law set this up for me. And here we are.
0: All right. So I will. Here's what I'm going to do for you. I'm going to put this on the site tomorrow, and I will link it so people can see the video. Like I said, I've learned the hard way that when I've shared GoFundMe on X and other platforms, you get tons of spam. I don't know why. It's something with the guy. I always tell people use Give, Send, Go. I think it's much better, in my opinion. That said, I want to help you. That's a terrible thing to have happen. Thank God your kids and your wife are okay. But I'll do my part.
2: I will.
0: I'll post this story to the website tomorrow morning for you. All right.
2: Great. Thank you so much, sir. You have a wonderful day.
0: You got it, Frank. Yep, you too. Take care. All right. Mike, hang in there. You'll be first on the other side.

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13: I'm Jen Ursillo, and it's 9:30. Less than a month before New Jersey's e-bike law takes effect, the Motor Vehicle Commission will begin processing e-bike registrations and licenses on June 26. Under the new law, all motorized bicycles as e-bikes, including those with pedals and a motor, must be registered. An owner and operator must be at least 17 years old with a valid driver's license or at least 15 years old with a motorized bicycle license. A concert dubbed Vengeance Fest, scheduled for this Saturday at a Polish club in Garfield, has been canceled. The club's owners say they were unaware several of the bands scheduled to perform used racist and anti-Semitic lyrics. When they were made aware, they canceled the event. An Irvington man going to prison for sexual assault is not eligible for parole.
14: On Tuesday, 64-year-old Osborne Gooden was sentenced to 25 years in state prison. It was 6 years ago when Gooden grabbed and assaulted a 10-year-old girl in her home while her mother sat outside on the front porch. Essex County prosecutors say the victim only went inside to grab an ice pop on a hot June day. Rick Rickman, New Jersey, 101.5 News.
13: A custom gravestone dealer now facing more than 150 years in jail for scamming hundreds of grieving families out of millions of dollars. Gregory Steffen has admitted he took money from the families for the custom engraving and placement of the headstones, but never had any intention of providing the markers. His crimes were not confined to New Jersey. He apparently scammed people in Pennsylvania and Delaware as well. The driver of a school bus was seriously injured after the bus hit a tree in Howell Tuesday morning. The 52-year-old driver was the only person on the bus. Just what caused the crash, though, is still not known. Police have not said who the bus belonged to. Your New Jersey 101.5 instant weather is next.
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12: From the Townsport, New Jersey Info and Weather Network, OOS humidity continues to drop and the sun comes out today. We've got 2 days of beautiful, seasonable weather on deck. It really doesn't get much better than this here in late June. So lots of sunshine today. Dry weather, lower humidity, and warm temperatures ahead. Highs today 80 to 85. We'll see a few clouds creep back in tonight. Lows in the lower 60s. And for tomorrow, sun and clouds, highs in the lower to mid 80s. Chance of rain arriving late tomorrow into Friday. I'm Chief Meteorologist Dan Zara.
0: Hey, Bill Spadia here. You know, I only...
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13: 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President Trump expected to sign a massive housing affordability bill Wednesday with the goal of lowering prices. The bill cleared the House Tuesday night after it passed in the Senate Monday in an overwhelmingly bipartisan vote. The bill would cut away some of the red tape, make it easier to build homes, while also putting limits on institutional investors buying up houses. The bill was crafted by a bipartisan group, including Democratic Senator Elizabeth Warren and Republican Senator Tim Scott. Opening bell has rung on Wall Street. Stocks open higher. The Dow currently up 78 points at 51,744. 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
12: On the parkway now, problems by Lakewood coming into exit 90. That's an accident on the left shoulder of the road, and traffic is backed up from at least exit 89. Jersey Turnpike, car lane southbound, accident cleared by exit 13. Broken down vehicle and a crash by 13. Now a broken down bus on the southbound side, center lane of the truck lanes between exits 10 and exit 9. 195 with an accident westbound by the Lakewood Farmingdale Road area at exit 31, westbound side on the shoulder, and eastbound side construction work in that same area. Left lane. Hudson River Crossings, 40 for the upper level George Washington Bridge and Lincoln Tunnel, 25. Holland Tunnel and the lower level GW Bridge, they're about 15 to 25 minute delays as well. Bob Williams, New Jersey Traffic North.
13: Jill Myra, New Jersey Traffic South. Backed up traffic at the area of Broadway in Deptford as it is closed both ways at Park Ave to Peach Street with an accident that happened this morning. It was pretty serious. And we also have some road work that continues at 130 in Del Ran in both directions right by Taylor's Lane. Also some repairs being done in Chemung at 206 northbound right by Stokes Road, Route 541. New Jersey fast traffic is made possible by Share a Ride Ride Match Program. 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Next report in 15 minutes on New Jersey 101.5.
0: .9 37 on New Jersey 101.5. Good morning. I am Bill Spadia with you till 10 o'clock this morning. Talking Jersey, taking your calls. 1-800-283-101.5. Ladies, it is, it's the helpline is open, but also the vent line. So I think people need to vent.
13: I don't know if you can mix the two.
0: Well, typically, if you want to vent about something,
13: yeah. You
0: may need help to solve the problem.
18: If there was a problem, yo, I'll solve it.
13: I think it's got to be longer. Yeah, we got to extend
0: it. I feel
13: that.
0: Like it should be extended a little bit. Yeah. But so we had somebody call earlier, and it was pretty bad. His car caught fire pulling into the Cape May Zoo on Father's Day. So I'm looking at the video. The car's gone,
13: so,
0: engulfed in flames. So he had to rush to get his two kids out of the back seat in a car seat.
13: He just wanted to vent.
0: No, he wants help by posting his GoFundMe page.
13: Yeah. Oh, gotcha.
0: He wants to raise a few $1,000 because he doesn't have the money to fix it. We can't fix it. It's gone.
13: It's charged.
0: But to buy a new one. So, like, you don't think about stuff like that. If you're down to one car, you've got a family, what do you do? I've seen, I don't know what it is. Maybe cars are just getting older or maybe there's some other flaw.
13: People keep their cars much longer now.
0: Right? Yeah. I'm seeing a lot more older cars on fire. This is the third one in within the last month that I've either heard of or watched.
13: Anytime I report a car fire in my traffic report,
0: don't you feel like it's a lot?
13: I'm always blown away because I'm thinking, I didn't think cars could go up in flames anymore.
0: You don't think of that.
13: Yeah, yeah, yeah.
0: But they do.
13: Yeah,
0: no,
13: but you don't
0: but
13: think
0: they
13: about
0: do.
13: It, right.
0: But is it the older models? Like, what's burning? Because if the electric cars get on fire, those batteries don't stop.
13: Are you not getting your oil change? You're running out of oil? Your engine's blowing? What are you doing?
0: I don't know.
13: Right.
0: I don't know.
13: Oh, I did that
0: proper
13: once.
0: Proper maintenance.
13: Chill.
0: What'd you do? You forgot.
13: I was in my 20s.
0: What happened?
13: She didn't get her oil change. I didn't get my oil change. She ran it to the ground. Killed the engine. Killed it.
0: That will kill the engine.
13: Killed the car. Yeah, that's what happened to Chili.
0: Yeah. Yeah. You just forgot to put oil in it?
13: I was in my 20s. I was like, I didn't know if that... I thought it was a suggestion.
0: Well, you know, because it's... The little oil lamp is yellow, not red. Wasn't really
13: Chili. Genie lamp, you know. I was in my 20s, okay? I was in my 20s. I learned my lesson. She did.
0: Is that, what's the cutoff for being able to say that? Because you say 20s, but like 29 is 20s. What's the cutoff where you can't say that?
13: I say halfway through, 25.
0: I think 25 is the cutoff.
13: 25. Yeah, your brain doesn't develop.
0: It's like not fully, finished until 25.
13: Until like 25, yeah. And we have boys. They haven't developed. Ooh, child.
0: Right.
13: They're not going to develop.
0: So why, yeah, I mean, so by that theory, you shouldn't be driving until you're 25. You shouldn't be voting until you're 25.
13: Yeah, there's a lot of things.
0: Right?
13: There's a lot of things.
0: There's a whole list of things.
13: Oh, yeah. That's why I love it when they say they're an adult at 18. Yeah.
0: Arbitrary.
13: Totally
0: arbitrary.
13: They're not. They're not.
0: No,
13: they're
0: exactly.
13: Not. They're not. And they're not independent. Nobody's...
0: Women tend to be a little more mature, I think, at that age.
13: I agree.
19: At all ages. Yes.
13: But you are not
0: maybe
13: fully,
0: at all ages.
13: You are not fully independent from your parents until you are financially independent. And in this day and age, is anybody ever going to be financially independent?
0: Well, here's the thing. So it's funny you say that. My kids are still on my phone plan.
13: Yeah, we talked about this.
19: Oh, wow, the phone plan's a whole different thing.
13: Yeah,
0: but
19: people band together and create families just to get phone plans.
0: Well, I have a good deal with AT&T. I'm not. And Elizabeth, I mean, she's in the UK, so she needs the US number. She's like, I have to have a whole other plan.
13: Right.
0: So I just kept it. I mean, they all pay their own bills. Like they are launched and away. I mean,
13: car insurance though.
0: I
13: still pay the car insurance.
0: I told the story. I'll tell this real quick. This is why people give California a bad name, and they're wrong. It's not as bad as you think.
13: Oh.
0: So my son moves to California. takes his car, still on our plan. I get the insurance renewal. My total cost was $8,000 for my car insurance.
19: I remember this.
13: Yeah, you told this story on the air.
0: Yeah, so Jody and I call Michael. We're like, hey,

0: good news and other news. Good news is mom and dad are real proud of you. You are on your own.
1: We love you.
0: Bad news is we're dropping you from our car insurance.
2: Now you got to pay for it all.
0: Yeah. Right. So when I dropped him, my new bill, $4,000 cheaper. $4,000.
2: And that's
0: so
2: a lot.
0: I said to Michael, we're like, look, we'll pay for it, but you got to find it way cheaper.
2: Yeah.
0: So he does, comes back. He's like, Dad, I found it for $800. Like, 800 what? A quarter? It's like a year.
2: Wow.
0: So
2: but
0: I
2: how much does it cover?
0: Paying.
2: What does it cover?
0: So it's the same coverage. It was the same car. He just flipped it.
2: Wow.
0: Insurance is cheaper in California.
2: Right. So
0: but that tells me that New Jersey's so completely out of control.
2: Right.
0: How could it possibly cost that much?
1: I'm constantly changing, too.
2: Me, too.
1: I constantly change. I have, if it's going to be cheaper,
0: fine. I used to do it with cable. I would go between Comcast and Fios because they would give out like $100 gift cards.
1: Sure.
2: Oh, sure.
0: I was switching every year.
2: Yeah.
0: They caught on. They caught on.
1: Mm-hmm.
0: Yeah, I don't do that anymore.
1: Oh, I do the whole
0: thing.
1: They
0: don't even offer the terms anymore.
2: Now you have subscriptions to God knows what.
0: And now I'm trying to get out of all the subscriptions.
1: He's got the beef of the month club, but.
2: Yeah. Gloves of the month club. You're in every club.
1: My gloves arrived yesterday.
0: How are they? They smell.
1: I shouldn't give that away. Yeah.
0: Is that your, like it was a birthday
1: gift? For somebody.
0: Yeah. He knows now. Do they smell?
1: I don't know because I didn't want to fully open the package.
2: You got to open it.
1: I think I'll poke it with a pin and kind of sniff and see.
2: Oh, my God.
0: You know what? That is we'll do a whole show on that.
2: Scratch and sniff.
0: If someone walks in and sees you, like that's, you're going to get committed. Like, poking a hole to sniff it. What are you sniffing, gloves?
2: Scratch and sniff gloves.
0: All right. Let's go to Mike and Edison. Mike, you want to vent or you need help?
3: Well, I don't really know because it's with the post office and the Motor Vehicle Commission.
0: Oh, we could do a whole show just on that. Tell me what happened.
3: Okay, last year in August, I want to thank you, first of all, for accepting my call and listening to me. Thanks a lot, Bill. It's great. Last year in August, I received a skip the trip registration renewal from the Motor Vehicle Commission. So I filled it out and I got a money order and I sent it in. And I was driving on, I guess, just on May 6th, just now.
0: Mm-hmm.
3: And we got pulled over for no registration. So I thought my brother got it because it comes in his name. He put it in glove compartment. He thought I got it. We didn't have registration. So I got a $55 ticket. What happened is Motor Vehicle never got my money from the post office. And I figured skip the trip, it would be like a priority thing where they want, you know, you got to drive, you need this.
0: Right.
3: So I figured they would do this for us, you know. But they can't, when I went to, I had to get somebody to give me a ride. I was taken off the road for a month. I could have been in bad, but we got a good cop. It was really good. I got a $55 ticket, first ticket in my life. when I sent them, I sent the money into the motor vehicle people. And they never got, when I went down to South Brunswick, they said, there's been no transaction history here. I don't, nothing for last year. So I figured the post office lost it. So I went with the receipt back to them to get my $47 back.
0: Yep.
3: They told me that I needed to do a search and it would cost me $21 to do the search.
0: Did they cash the $47 though?
3: No, I don't know what happened to it.
0: You probably didn't spend that $47 then.
3: Never made it. It never made it to motor vehicle because I had to drive to South Brunswick.
0: So let me ask you this, Mike. Why would you just not go through another registration? Like, just do it again?
3: Oh, we did. I had to get a friend of mine. I had to get rides to the store for a month. I walked for a month. I'm 70 years old. We got a ride down to South Brunswick, and we were able to get, you know, everything squared away with the registration and everything. And, you know, and everything else I had to do with the cars on the road again. But the thing is that, you know, this $47, when I went back to the post office with my receipt and I said, look, I paid this, I should get the $47. They never got it. Okay? This is a skip the trip. Okay? So they said, well, it's going to cost you $21 for us to search to find out where the money went.
0: That's unbelievable.
3: I'm not going to throw money after. Come on. You know,
0: did you write a check for the skip the trip?
3: No, it was a money order.
0: You're pissed off. All right, now I get it. You may as well have mailed cash. Let me tell you something, Mike.
3: It was cash. Yeah,
0: somebody took it. That's what happened. You're out.
3: It's done.
0: Somebody took it. There's nothing you can do. It's the same as cash.
3: The guy said to me on the way down, you're never going to see that money again.
0: No, you won't. And so there you go. What's the lesson? Don't ever mail cash. Don't mail. You can't trust anything.
3: No, it's not so much that. It's just let the people know that they want. If they lose your money, it costs $21 to find it.
0: Well, but not only that, they're never going to find it because envelope was opened and it's sitting on the ground somewhere.
3: Yeah, I figured it's underneath a bin in the back, you know, like on the floor, you know?
0: Mike, I feel for you. I'm glad it's a good PSA for people and a good reminder, but I'm telling you, don't send cash anywhere. You know, you want to mail the grandkids a little cash, don't do it. Write a check.
3: I don't have any grandkids.
0: I'm just saying to anybody out there, don't mail cash. It's happened to me. Someone was sending me cash in one of the big shipping companies. Anyway, I got the envelope. It had already been opened. Nice. Anyway, Mike, got to jump. Sorry for your troubles. 1-800-283-101.5 is the number. 9:47 is the time. 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
17: Bill, have a great day. Drive carefully, everybody. On the turnpike, still southbound delays by exit 10. That was a broken down bus just clearing away there, southbound side from the truck lanes. Garden State Parkway, also an accident cleared by exit 90 coming in toward Brick. 185, east and westbound side delays by exit 31 in the Howell area. That's an accident on the westbound shoulder and construction work on the eastbound left lane. You got 40 minutes at the George Washington Bridge upper, lower level 25. Lincoln and Holland tunnels down to about a 15 to 20 minute delay. And Route 22 westbound heavy out of Hillside into Union. Construction work in the right lane. Bob Williams, New Jersey Traffic North.
1: Joel Myra, New Jersey Traffic South. Look at this traffic at 42, would ya? It is slow on 42 on the northbound side. Coming up towards, actually, it's at 76 at that point, towards the Walt Whitman Bridge. And so it's backed up right around Market Street, up through and onto the Walt Whitman Bridge right now. There's some road work. 130 is slow northbound around Collingswood to Pennsauken. And once again, we have some repairs that are being done on that stretch. Traffic looks great in Mercer County, New Jersey. Fast traffic made possible by Share a Ride, Ride Match program. 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Next report in 15 minutes from the D'Agostino Law Bite Back Traffic Desk. I'm Joel Myra, New Jersey 101.5.
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18: This is a nice day alert after battling noisy thunderstorms and multiple inches of much needed rain so far this week. Our weather forecast settles down for today and tomorrow too. Good stuff for the beach and the pool and the park, going for a walk, and a few leftover graduation ceremonies around the state too. Sunny and dry, warm and not humid today. Great combination. Highs 80 to 85 degrees. We'll see a few clouds tonight with lows in the lower 60s. Back in the 80s tomorrow with sun and clouds, and then we have to talk about some changes. There is a chance that rain pushes in late tomorrow, and then Friday's going to be our next unsettled weather day with on and off showers and thunderstorms. It's not going to be a washout. You might catch some peaks of sun pushing temperatures into the 80s. Looks like the biggest push of rain Friday will come late in the day. Showers will linger into early Saturday. The afternoon is looking better. We'll be in the 70s. Sunday, the nicer, brighter, warmer day of the weekend. 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New Jersey license number 485. Right now, Atlantic City is up to 71, Cherry Hill 71, Rahway 75. From the Earth Treasures Fine Jewelers Weather Desk, I'm Chief Meteorologist Dan Zarrow.
0: 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Good morning and goodbye. I hope you guys have an outstanding rest of your day. I got to get out of here. We'll have a big show for you tomorrow. I will open up the help and vent line again tomorrow because people need help, and I'm here to help. Have a great rest of your day, guys. See you at 6 tomorrow.

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14: It's 72 degrees at 10 o'clock. I'm Jen Ursulo. The state budget deal reached this week restores $100 million to StayNJ. However, some may see reduced or no benefit. Seniors earning between $250,000 and $500,000 could lose eligibility entirely, and those earning less could see a reduced benefit. Layoffs continue to pile up at an alarming rate under Governor Mikey Sherrill, even in industries once thought to be bulletproof. New Jersey employers have announced nearly 8,200 layoffs through the last full week of June. Verizon, AT&T, Citibank, those are among the companies reporting new job cuts this month. Affordability remains a pain point for the state. New Jersey Business and Industry Association President Michelle Sikorka says there's a direct correlation between higher taxes and people leaving. New Jersey loses billions of dollars in taxable income each year as residents move to New York, Pennsylvania, and Florida.
1: With the exception of the out-migration to New York, every other state is a tax-friendly state. Florida, Pennsylvania, California, Texas. And by the way, New York is more tax-friendly when it comes to corporate business tax as well.
14: Recent IRS data shows that in one tax year, 2022 to 2023, the state lost $2.8 billion in individual taxable income, money that can't go to New Jersey schools or roads. The news made possible by Rescue Ridge Animal Rescue. The 18th annual Holly Woof is Saturday, June 27th, 2 p.m. till 7 p.m. at Shoretown Ballpark in Lakewood.

0: 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The 89-year-old Dixie Lee Bakery in Keensburg will close Sunday. Celebrity chef and owner David Burke says running a bakery is expensive, and the expenses outweighed the sales. Burke says, "We tried like hell for 4 years to make it work." Burke also owns several restaurants, including Red Horse in Rumson and Orchard Park in East Brunswick. The complete New Jersey 101.5 forecast is coming up. Now here's New Jersey 101.5 fast traffic.
1: New Jersey Turnpike southbound side in the truck lanes. It's a broken down bus just cleared away. That's good news. Truck route 189 northbound with construction work on the shoulder between 440 and Communipaw Avenue. Parkway northbound accident cleared by exit 90 coming in toward the brick area. You got the Hudson River crossing still 40 at the George Washington Bridge. And Lincoln and Holland tunnels, about 15 to 20 minute delay. Still that cleanup at Broadway in Deptford. That is both ways. Broadway closed at Park Avenue from an earlier accident. I'm Bob Williams. Next report in 15 minutes on New Jersey. Jersey 101.5.
2: New Jersey 101.5 instant weather. Today looks fantastic so far, and we'll keep that going this afternoon. It is a complete 180 from the damp and dreary and occasionally stormy weather of the last 2 days. Highs this afternoon, 80 to 85 degrees. More importantly, humidity is way down, making things comfortable. It'll stay sunny and dry with a nice refreshing breeze through the rest of the day. A few clouds tonight, lows in the lower 60s. That's comfortable. Tomorrow, sun and clouds, highs back in the 80s. There is a chance of rain creeping in late tomorrow. Better chance for unsettled weather will be Friday with on and off showers and thunderstorms. The biggest push of rain will probably come late day. Mostly cloudy and more humid Friday with highs mainly in the 80s. I'm Chief Meteorologist Dan Zara.
0: 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Right now, Manaloking 73 degrees at 72 in Salem, Monroe 73. 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
0: Parks Casino, New Jersey. Chime time is 10:08. Good morning, New Jersey. Judy Franco here. EJ over there. Whatever happened with Kyle up there. And we're doing the Judy and EJ show. I feel like there's like a little bit of an echo. I'm in a different room.
21: I heard that. It sounds like you're in like a, you know how we used to have the echo on the station?
0: Shoot. Is it really bad? Because I'll put a blanket over my head.
21: We'll know better when the song ends.
0: All right.
21: And I will, you know, I'm sort of an audio expert, and I'll let you know how it sounds.
0: No, but like, here's the thing. I hear it myself.
21: Yeah.
0: It's really bad.
21: Not good.
0: I'll put a blanket over my head.
21: No, don't do that. You're like a cousin it.
0: We had a little, wow, it's very echoey. Okay.
21: Yeah, but you know, for 30 years, the station had an echo, so it's old school 101.5, old school Judy Franco.
0: But I feel like it would be better if we all had an echo.
21: Well, you know, we have an echo on the weekends. I do hear it when Big Joe's on. I don't know where it goes during the week.
0: Well, let me ask
21: you. Because if the echo were on the whole station, like it is on the weekends, we wouldn't notice your echo.
22: Echo.
0: Well,
22: echo,
0: what sounds echo. Worse? What sounds worse? I'm gonna lower my mic a little, maybe. What sounds worse? Let me ask you a question, seriously.
21: Yeah.
0: This?
21: Yeah.
0: Or yesterday on the phone?
21: Mm-hmm. Well, this is better.
0: Okay.
21: It looks like you've moved to your kitchen or something.
0: Oh, you can see me? I can't see you.
21: No, I mean, I see you, but it looks like I see cabinetry and whatever in the background of wherever you're at.
0: I'm actually in my sister's house.
21: Oh.
0: Because I'm having a new roof put on.
21: Oh, and we hear the banging on the air.
0: That's correct. So would you rather banging or this?
21: What kind of banging are you talking about?
0: Okay. But I don't understand how come you can see me.
21: You know,
0: me.
21: She never used to get offended by this stuff 20 years ago. Now she gets offended all the time whenever I say something that's somewhat suggestive.
0: EJ,
21: you've become such a prude. Oh, my God.
0: I am not offended.
21: Okay.
0: I just am getting nervous about this echo.
21: No, it's fine.
0: And also, I don't see you.
21: Oh, I see you. Everything's good here.
22: I don't see you either, EJ.
21: I see myself. Mm. You listen, you guys are better off not seeing me.
22: Well, I see you in person.
21: Yeah,
22: I don't see you on the screen.
0: I'll tell you what. I'm going to ask you, I'm going to hang up on you, EJ, and call you back, and you start the topic.
21: Okay. Really? Do I have to?
0: Oh, no. You don't have to.
21: Okay, I will.
0: Kyle, you do it.
22: All right.
21: You do it, Kyle.
22: I'll happily do it. 1-800-283-1015. What crazy thing has your dog eaten?
21: Right.
22: Whether it be your homework, sheetrock from the wall. My dog ate that one a time.
21: I've seen dogs eat walls. I don't. Why would you eat a wall?
22: Makes no sense.
21: No.
22: I don't know. I can't get inside the brain of a dog. But my childhood dog, his name was Chase. We went out and I was a little kid. We came home. He chewed through the sheetrock in the laundry room. We were locking him in that room so as to not chew on things throughout the house. He took out his frustration on the wall.
21: It does have the consistency of peppermint. So perhaps it's a treat to the dog.
22: Maybe. Exactly. I mean, they like bones and stuff. So I don't really think they're too picky on what they chew on.
21: Maybe they think there's a mouse behind the wall.
22: Or that was, maybe that's the case too. He could hear a squirrel somewhere and he wanted to try and find the source.
21: Yeah.
22: But either way, what has your dog eaten? 1-800-283-1015. Was it something important? And were you ever able to get it back?
21: Well, my go ahead, Judy. You're back.
0: Well, no. I think that Dennis's dog, Max, who was, mentally ill.
21: Right.
0: First of all, he ate a whole entire outdoor couch. But, like, piece by piece. But he also ate a bathing suit.
21: Hmm.
0: And Dennis saw the top of the bathing suit come out in the end. Yeah.
22: Maybe he thought it smelled like sunscreen because dogs are obsessed with lotion or sunscreen. So they want to lick you anytime you have it on. My dog, anytime that I have lotion or sunscreen, she is licking me nonstop.
0: Really?
22: Yeah, so maybe Dennis applied a little bit too much SPF. And next thing you know, the dog wants to eat it.
0: I really think that this dog, well, you know the story of his dog, and I had the same problem with my dog. They were bred by the Amish, and the Amish breed the dogs too closely.
21: Mm-hmm. Yeah.
0: So like,
21: those dogs ain't right.
0: They ain't right. So they'll breed like brother and sister together.
21: Oh, jeez.
22: Yeah, it ain't
0: which
22: good.
0: Like thins the bloodline and then they get nuts. So we both had like mentally ill dogs. And I think they were both bred by Jacob Stolzfus.
22: I think a lot of dogs now are like golden retrievers. I'm pretty sure the lifespan on them has gone down because of either how closely they're being bred or whatever the case is. But I mean, I had one that died at 7. It used to be your golden could get to like 11 or 12. And I know that other people that I've known have had the same problem where their dogs are passing away way earlier than they were. So maybe they are breeding them too close and maybe it either makes them eat bathing suits or have a health issue. Who knows?
21: We had a dog that ate diapers.
0: Oh.
21: Her name was Twinkle.
22: Hmm.
21: And Twinkle was a rescue. And she was, her owner died. And so they took her to a rescue place. And we had little kids at the time, so we didn't want to have a little dog because that's a lot to deal with. So we got a dog of mature years. And
0: mature years.
21: Her diapers go in the trash can and the dog sticks its feet. But we didn't really know that.
22: Twinkle.
21: We didn't know this until the snow melted. Because the dog would go do its business in the yard. And in the winter, it was snowy on the ground. So the diaper, whatever material was there,
0: mm-hmm.
21: was covered by the
0: there.
21: Snow. And then the snow melted. There's like little piles of diaper in the backyard.
0: Can we talk to Marianne? Because so many people want to talk about this.
21: Yes.
0: I'm dying to hear it. Also, EJ, people are saying there's no echo on the app. So maybe it's not as bad as it was now,
21: Judy. Because I think whatever you did something, whatever it is, it's better now.
0: Oh, good. I'm so excited.
21: Whatever you
0: did. Okay, Marianne, her friend's dog ate something that is, I guess, fairly common for dogs to eat. What was it, Marianne?
1: It's Marianne, and the dog, it's a rescue puppy, and it eats numerous things. It keeps eating the couch.
21: Oh.
1: It eats rocks.
21: Oh.
1: It ate a stuffy and swallowed the squeaker and had to go to the hospital.
21: Oh.
1: And then just the other day, I had my credit card out to buy something, and the dog ate my credit card.
0: No. Oh, my. Nuh-uh. A dog can't eat a credit card.
21: Listen, eating plastic is a trend now. Judy eats 5 credit cards a year. That's right.
0: 7.
21: 7, okay.
0: 7, I went down to 7.
21: All right, good for you.
0: I must say, though, there's something wrong with that dog, because there is no way that a dog would naturally want to eat a squeak toy. Even though I think it's cute, because every time you would like rub the dog's belly, it would be like, how fun would that be?
21: That would be really fun.
0: So awesome.
1: Yeah.
0: Thank you.
1: That
0: was funny. All right, Marianne. I'm sorry.
22: Marianne.
0: It says
21: Marianne.
0: I know.
21: Don't call her Marianne.
22: What's wrong with you?
21: It's very,
0: you know what's
21: very
0: so
21: offended.
0: Funny, though? Okay, her name is Marianne, but like, somebody, and I'm not going to say it's Charlie because it may have been done last year. Somebody.
21: It wasn't Mike. Mike's out
0: Oh,
21: there.
0: Mike. Okay. Somebody went out of their way to put two names there with a hyphen between it, almost to show us the name is Mary Ann.
21: Yeah.
0: So, you know,
21: Mike's
0: going
21: to fix
0: funny.
21: It to Marion.
0: Whatever. Yeah. Just so you know, Marion.
21: Well, now it's Mario. Now it's Marion. Good. We're good. We went from Marion to Mario to Marion. We're good. Next time you call, we're not going to screw it up, Marion.
0: Thank you so much for calling, Marion. Liz is in North Brunswick. This sounds like it could be dangerous.
21: Oh my God.
0: Hi, Liz.
2: Hi.
0: How are you?
2: Hello. Good, good. Yes, can you hear me?
0: We do hear you, yes.
2: Oh, okay. So I had a black lab who loved to eat everything, socks, whatever. But the worst thing that she ate was a fish hook. My son was fishing, and he put a little piece of a hot dog on the fish hook and cast it into the bay. And this black lab jumped in, trying to eat the hot dog, and ate the fish hook. So as we brought her in, it was in the back of her throat, but she just, you know, kept fighting us and ended up swallowing it, and it went into her stomach. And so we took her to the vet, and $5,000 later, they cut her open, and they got the fish hook out.
0: I believe that, but that, I mean, there's nothing else you could do. You'd have to get that out. It sounds like it would be horribly dangerous.
2: Yeah, well, the vet was very, you know, conservative. So the first thing they said is, leave her here for the night. We'll feed her cotton balls soaked in peanut butter. And if the fish hook hasn't attached to any part of her intestines, then she just might poop it out, which seemed like a risky thing, but we figured we'd give it a shot. But it literally, of course, it was only the best kind of fish hook that had three little hooks on the one fish hook.
21: Yeah.
2: So it was just embedded in there.
21: Those are nasty.
0: But what a great idea. Cotton balls stuffed, you know, or peanut butter laced cotton balls. That's great. Of course it's going to hook onto the cotton ball. I would have done that.
2: We tried, but it didn't work. So,
0: wow.
2: Yeah.
0: Amazing. Thank you so much for calling, Liz. I got to tell you, Dave has a story that I'm not even sure I believe, but he's going to have to hang on a second. What did your dog eat? What crazy thing did your dog eat? And our app chat is open. People are giving all kinds of answers on the app chat. Some of them I think are made up because there's no way that somebody ate, like, you know, an entire house, my summer house.
21: No, it started with a drywall as an appetizer?
0: Yes.
21: Oh.
0: Somebody said, Pamela said, we used to see used condoms in their poop.
21: Oh.
0: So we had to place the bathroom trash.
21: I have a story about that, but I don't know if you want to hear it.
0: Well, if a dog can do it.
21: Okay.
0: Why, did you ever eat one?
21: No, I did not.
0: Okay.
21: No.
0: I don't know.
21: My brother's dog. Okay. I'll tell you more about it.
0: We'll hear from EJ. We're very excited about that.
21: It.
0: And Dave, coming up. 10:19. Here's New Jersey Fast Traffic.
4: Good morning, Judy and EJ. Good morning, drivers. Over at Howell, we have delays both ways on 195. That's eastbound side construction work in the left lane. And a westbound earlier accident cleared in that same area by exit 31 on 195. Skyway, Pulaski Skyway southbound side at Broadway. It's only one lane open because of road work. Truck route 109's got delays northbound side coming over to 440. And that's construction work on the shoulder. Route 22 with right lane out for repairs out by Vauxhall Road and the Garden State Parkway at Union. Hudson River Crossing, still 30 plus George Washington Bridge. There's an accident on the New York side of 95. Lower level, a little bit better. Lincoln and Holland Tunnels with a 20 to 25 minute delay. And at Salem County, we've got the closure of Route 49. That's at Pennsville, eastbound by Chestnut Street because of emergency repairs. 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Next report in 15 minutes from the All-American Subaru of Overage Traffic Desk on New Jersey 101.5.
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6: New Jersey 101.5 instant weather. We've got sunshine back and low humidity too, making for a beautiful day. It'll be dry and warm through this afternoon. Highs today 80 to 85 degrees. A few clouds will creep in tonight with lows dipping into the lower 60s. And another nice day tomorrow. Sun and clouds, highs in the lower to mid 80s. Next chance of rain will creep in late tomorrow night into Friday. I'm Chief Meteorologist Dan Zara.
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9: Your dog ate what? So emergency vets say cannabis-related pet poisonings have been rising, with dogs accounting for the vast majority of cases as more and more pets get into gummies and other things they find around the house. So that's one thing they're apparently getting stoned.
10: Yeah, and I got to tell you, a lot of times you don't see the dog eating the thing.
9: Yeah.
10: I guess most of the time. But then all of a sudden you'll notice something missing from your drawer or from your kitchen cabinet.
9: Right.
10: And then you start freaking out. Dave is in Hunterdon County, and he's going to tell me that his dog ate something that almost seems impossible. But tell us, Dave.
11: Okay, so we have a Labradoodle, and he's notorious for eating the kids' socks, underwear, stuff like that. And he winds up throwing it up in the house. Well, one day I'm at work. My daughter calls me, like, upset. There's something wrong with the dog. He has to go to the vet. And I'm like, my thoughts, he's fine. Just kick him out outside and he'll be, you know. So she's like, I got to bring him to the vet. He's crying. He projectile vomited. He drank the water, projectile vomited the water. I'm like, whatever, take him to the vet. She takes him to the vet. Find out they have to do surgery. The dog ate, I don't even know how it's possible that he got it down an entire dish towel.
9: Oh my God.
10: Okay, wait. An entire dish towel has to be done like a little at a time, no?

0: No, the whole thing. Like, he's like a boa constrictor. He just somehow got this a dry dish towel down his throat. So I don't know how he didn't die eating it, but like, so winds up being a, I don't know, $3,000-$5,000 for the surgery. I go to Missouri with my son. My wife calls me crying. I guess the dog had to go back to the vet. They had him wide open on the table. He had perforations in his intestines from this. They had to run him to an emergency vet in Lebanon. I don't even know the name of it. Lied to me how much it was going to cost. Well, they wound up doing like a $20,000+ surgery on the dog. And he's still kicking. So now we have to lock him in our laundry room whenever we leave so he doesn't find stuff in the house to eat.
1: $20,000? I mean, you have to ask yourself. I mean, listen, I have a heart. I'd like to think I'm a warm person, but man, $20,000, that could really set you back.
0: Oh, yeah. Like, thank goodness for the dog's sake that I wasn't home because he probably wouldn't be here today, you know. But my daughter would probably never forgive me. Yeah, I call him the $1 million dog.
1: I guess that's so. Thanks, Dave. I don't know if I'd do it, Judy. I think I'd ask him to put the dog down.
2: Well, you know, in the old
1: $20,000.
2: That's what you used to do. That is what people used to do. And now, wait, is there something going on with my mic?
3: Yeah, you got really low all of a sudden.
2: Okay, wait. Let's make this right. How's this?
3: Good.
2: Okay. So in the olden days, the doctors would never think of giving a dog a surgery like that. You would take him behind the barn, shoot him. Now, I'm not saying, not behind the bar, behind the barn. I'm not saying you should do that. But I think a lot of times when people are doing these life-saving surgeries for dogs, they're doing it for themselves because the dog's going to have to suffer through and they don't heal the way we heal and they don't hurt the way we hurt. So like it, and especially if a dog has 1 or 2 years left in his life, to do that kind of thing, I get, is just, it's selfish. I get it, but it is selfish.
1: You got to draw the line. You got to, you have to have a dollar figure. I mean, when it comes to people, yes, obviously no dollar figure, copays, insurance, all that, endless amount of money, you figure it out. But man, with a dog, thank God we never faced that. But I think I'd be the mean guy there.
2: I mean, I don't know though, EJ, it depends. If you have little kids, you might actually mortgage your house.
1: Oh my God.
2: I mean, I'll be honest with you. When my dog passed away,
1: I'd hate the dog forever.
2: I was miserable when I lost Brady, but 3/4 of the misery, I was miserable myself because I love my dog, but 75% of it was watching my kids suffer. You know what I mean?
1: Yep.
2: Crying a little kid. It was horrible. Anyway, we've got to take a quick break. What did your dog eat? 1-800-283-101.5. Back after this.
4: It's 10:30. I'm Jen Ursula with your New Jersey 101.5 News Flash. Layoffs among 53 of the companies that call New Jersey home have topped 8,100. Last year at this time, layoffs among nearly 40 parent companies exceeded 7,400 through the 1st of June. The two telecom giants, AT&T and Verizon, among the largest companies that are laying off workers. Verizon has let go more than 300 so far this year. AT&T has let go more than 400 workers. Meanwhile, Samsung Electronics likely has layoffs planned after it previously announced plans to move its North American headquarters from New Jersey to Texas. The most affordable choices for post-secondary education at any age are dealing with their own budget stress. New Jersey Council of County Colleges Chief Innovation and Policy Officer Maria Heitkamp says just like private health insurance has spiked, so have the plans that cover professors and staff.
5: Across the 18 community colleges, they are seeing a $35 million increase in their health insurance costs. And that's just astounding.
4: She says the health insurance spikes are on average 32%. At some of the county colleges, the rate hike is about 40% over the year prior. So the need for state support this budget season is more crucial than ever. The 89-year-old Dixie Lee Bakery in Keensburg will close Sunday. Celebrity chef and owner David Burke says running a bakery is expensive and the expenses just outweighed the sales. Burke says, quote, we tried like hell for 4 years to make it work. That's your New Jersey 101.5 News Flash. Here's fast traffic.
3: Backups in several spots today with construction work like eastbound 195 at Howell. Left lane is closed. Traffic is backed up from exit 28 on in. And on the westbound side of Route 22 at Union, the right lane is closed at Bloy Street out to the Garden State Parkway for repair. 17 southbound, the ramp at eastbound Route 4, that's construction work. George Washington Bridge, a 30-minute plus delay because of an earlier accident, New York side of 95. Lincoln and Holland tunnels with a 20 to 25 minute delay. And at Salem County, we've got delays and closures. Route 49 eastbound with construction work, emergency repairs at Chestnut Street in Pennsville. 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
6: New Jersey 101.5 instant weather. Today's big weather headline, not one, but two. Gorgeous weather days here early summertime. Things will turn unsettled, wet, and potentially stormy again on Friday. Sunny and dry today, highs 80 to 85 degrees. We'll see a few clouds creep in tonight, still uneventful and comfortable. Lows in the lower 60s. Sun and clouds tomorrow with highs in the lower to mid 80s. We'll see on and off showers and thunderstorms Friday. I'm Chief Meteorologist Dan Zara.
4: Right now, Sandy Hook, 73 degrees at 76 in Vineland. Jackson, 74. 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
3: Dogs are eating weed and gummies and diapers and condoms and fish hooks. What else was there on the list? Towels, a complete dish towel.
4: That one I don't understand. Those the dogs have sniffers better than anything on the planet. What smells so good about the dish towel that they want to eat?
3: Maybe it was a dirty dish towel and it smelled of food.
5: Like food, right. Or I was just thinking, Kyle, maybe it smells like, if it was clean, it smells like laundry detergent, which could be similar to like sunscreen.
4: It's a good point.
5: You know what I mean?
4: It's a good point.
5: Let's go to Karen in South Plainfield. We're asking what your dog ate. A lot of people on our app chat are saying things from like cigarette butts from the ashtray, a Great Dane, and then washed it down with the coffee that was in a cup next to the ashtray.
3: Cigarettes and coffee.
5: By the way, that is a good combination though, you guys, 100%. Let's go to Karen in South Plainfield. Her dog is not that picky, am I right?
6: No, I call him the goat because he chews everything. Thankfully, to the best of our knowledge, he hasn't ingested anything yet because I haven't had to take him to the vet, but he chews aluminum cans. Ooh. He chooses any package that's been delivered, destroyed packages with my prescription medicines in it, and he's chewed my husband's car, the bumper and the mud flap.
5: Oh, wow. That is crazy. Yeah.
6: We cannot leave him outside by himself because he just destroys anything. If we don't know a package being delivered, he's destroyed Christmas gifts at Christmas time. I can't have packages delivered.
4: What kind of a dog is it?
6: It's a hound mix. It's called a Mountain Cur.
3: That's a new one.
4: Yeah, I've never heard of that before. What's it called again? A mountain what?
3: A mountain what?
6: Yeah. A Mountain Cur, C-U-R. It's a southern hunting dog.
5: Small See, game. You are. I feel like I've heard of that dog.
6: Yeah, I asked my vet, and she said the higher the prey drive, the more aggressive chewers they are, they notice.
4: Hmm. And how
5: the higher
4: how,
5: what?
6: The more aggressive the chewer. If they have a high prey drive, they tend to be chewers.
4: Gotcha. How old
5: EJ,
4: is the dog?
5: EJ, same way. Aren't you the same way, EJ?
3: Only when I'm hangry.
6: He's a little over two.
4: Oh, so he might not be. This isn't a thing that he may grow out of.
6: No, I hope
4: he's not. He's just going to be a chewer for life.
6: Yeah, two different occasions he came in. He's like, the dog chewed my car.
3: I don't think I've ever heard that combination of words before.
4: I've never heard that.
3: The dog ate my homework. I've heard that, but not cars. Thanks, Karen.
5: Hello.
4: Like what's getting through? I wish we could get inside the mind of a dog and think, why did he think the car bumper looked like something he wanted to chew?
3: You know, they have said that if dogs don't get enough exercise, enough activity, enough mental stimulation, that they'll just eat and chew on stuff. So some people, dog psychologists have recommended that your dog exercise more. Take your dog out for you, and therefore you exercise more if you're taking your dog out for a walk. Some people don't do anything. They work all day.
5: You know what?
3: They leave the dog home alone all day. The dog gets all pent up. They get home. The dog goes out and pees, comes right back in, gets no exercise, so they eat the drywall.
4: Sure.
5: EJ, I feel it's the same thing for me, too. Like, if I don't, not that I want to chew things, but if I don't exercise or if I don't get out, I feel more like
3: yes.
5: restless, like I got to eat stuff.
4: Chew the sheet rock.
3: Well,
5: exactly. Yeah, I chewed the shoe knocker. Yeah.
3: But beyond that, we're
5: not like, proud of it.
3: But we're more anxious too. I remember I said to you even last week, I feel really good today, and it was the day like after I mowed the lawn, and I got like 15,000 steps when I mowed the lawn, and well, I'm mowing the lawn today, so I should have a good day tomorrow.
5: Yeah. Well, that's why when I killed myself this morning in Pilates,
3: yeah,
5: I feel like now I'm in a good mood. Oh.
3: And you're out there with a bunch of 20-year-olds. You're keeping up with them, though. Good for you.
5: No, I'm not keeping up, but no. I'm out there with 20-year-olds. You can say that. 1-800-283-101.5, and our app chat is open. What the heck did your dog eat? The craziest thing your dog has eaten, and we've all experienced it. Cameron's in PA. He had a dog that ate part of his house almost. Hi, Cameron.
7: Good morning. How are you?
3: Hi, Cameron.
5: We're good.
7: Yeah, I'm in just outside of Doylestown, Lahaska, and what I told the young lad who picked up my phone call, animals have separation anxiety when the family leaves, and sometimes, as our old dog, we had to put him in the mud room because, you know, it had like a tiled floor, not even if it's a puppy, because a puppy, they'll tease, so they can gnaw on anything, but he ate the door trim. He was gnawing on the door trim to try and get out of the mudroom. Didn't want to be locked up.
5: Okay, so that makes sense because it's a logical thing. Right.
7: Yeah.
5: Right. It's your way of trying to escape. I get that.
7: They have anxiety. They don't want to be locked up, and they want to be, you know, they're part of the family.
5: Right. I hear that.
3: Yeah, that's why they go nuts. I was saying more exercise, more mental stimulation. That should fix a lot of that, I would think, Cameron.
7: Yeah.
3: Yeah. All right.
7: And a pair of my shoes before, you know, because it has your scent. You know, he destroyed a pair of like Oxfords. Yeah.
5: So. Yeah.
3: Yeah. Dogs are weird about scent, aren't they? That's so bizarre.
5: Yeah. It really is. How bizarre.
3: I mean, it is. It's like, you know, and disgusting scents like diapers and, you know, your smelly shoes. And it's like dogs like get off on that. I don't like that about dogs.
5: I know. There's a lot of things I don't like about dogs.
3: You know, I don't miss having. We had Grace. The kids grew up with her. She passed away in 2012. We haven't gotten a dog since. I don't miss having a dog.
4: Really? Why?
3: It's a lot of commitment.
4: I get that.
5: Well, that's what I miss, having a dog very much. But I don't miss the work that comes along with it, and that's why I don't.
3: My kids have dogs, so therefore I'm a dog grandpa, and that's fine.
5: I have friends who have dogs and have, you know, dog nannies. Like, you know what I mean? They have people who walk the dog and feed the dog.
3: Like at Asbury Park. Right.
5: Yeah,
4: exactly.
5: All you have to do, all they have to do is like play with the dog and hug the dog. The dog never, they have them groomed every day. Like, you know what I mean? If you have that kind of money, I would have a dog. But I just can't. I'm old. I don't want the work right now. Terry is in Morristown. Come on, Terry.
8: Hi.
5: Hi. This story is very funny.
8: True. Yeah.
5: Okay, go on.
8: Okay, so I had this Australian cattle dog that had separation anxiety from me. And the first thing she destroyed was my entire apartment. Mm. I mean, the rug, the couch, electric cords to the lamps. I don't know how come she didn't kill herself, but she didn't. She also ate clothes. Then one day I took her to this farm with me, this horse farm out in Tabernacle, and it was the fall. It wasn't hot. I left her in the car. The windows were open. I came back. My entire car was chewed, including the roof, like the material that's on the roof of your car.
3: Yeah, sure.
5: It was a convertible. It's now a convertible.
8: Yes. It was a convertible, but she was a good guy still. I kept the dog. She was still, until, you know, she died from cancer or something, but she was a very loyal dog, but that was just one of her big problems. She just couldn't stand to be away from me.
5: Oh,
8: she ate everything.
5: That's amazing. Yep. I would like a convertible. Can I borrow her?
3: Or at the very least, a sunroof, right? I mean,
8: well, I mean, this was a long time ago, you know.
5: Yeah.
8: But she even pulled, I had her crated in my house when I left so she wouldn't destroy something. And she was in this laundry room area. She grabbed brand new clothes off of the dryer that I had not even paid for yet because I charged them, tore them to shreds.
5: Guys, I'm sorry. This, I'm going through the app chat because that's not even the half of it, what people are saying on the air. And I'm like, there's something wrong with these dogs. Terry, thank you for calling New Jersey 101.5. I'm sorry. A dog eating a used condom, a dog eating a live mouse, TV remote, Christmas ornaments. I mean, are these people real?
3: We were at my brother's house about 20 years ago, and the dog came running out of the bathroom. Guess what was hanging from his mouth?
5: What?
3: The used thing you just brought up.
5: That's disgusting.
3: It is disgusting.
5: Why do they like that? All right, I don't want to talk about it.
3: Okay.
5: 10:48, time for New Jersey Fast Traffic.
9: Crash now in the Garden State Parkway southbound by Irvington at exit 143. The two left lanes are closed at last check, and traffic is backed up well past Route 280 at exit 145. The Turnpike northbound Western Spur by 15W. Traffic is stopped there. That could be construction work or something more. We're checking into that. And our Route 22 at Bloy Street. That's construction work in the right lane coming out of Union. 195 is backed up eastbound by exit 31. At Howell, that's all because of construction work in the left lane. 30-plus George Washington Bridge leaving New Jersey. Lincoln and Holland tunnels are better, and traffic is made possible by Share a Ride, Ride Match Program. 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Next report in 15 minutes on the All-American Subaru of Old Bridge Traffic Desk on New Jersey 101.5.
10: 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We've got sunshine back and low humidity too, making for a beautiful day. It'll be dry and warm through this afternoon. Highs today 80 to 85 degrees. A few clouds will creep in tonight with lows dipping into the lower 60s. And another nice day tomorrow. Sun and clouds, highs in the lower to mid 80s. Next chance of rain will creep in late tomorrow night into Friday. I'm Chief Meteorologist Dan Zara.
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4: So there used to be this joke or excuse, really, if you did your homework and you didn't have it. Where's your homework? Oh, my dog ate the homework. Now, that was like a thing that people just said a long time ago. I guess if the dog ate the homework now, they'd have to like eat your iPhone or something or your computer. Or I wonder if dogs have ever eaten technology. We know other things are eating, diapers and towels and whatnot. We want to hear what your dog ate. 1-800-283-101.5.
2: Do you really think that like there are people out there who haven't heard of my dog ate my homework?
4: Well,
2: Kyle, did you know about my dog ate my homework?
5: Yeah.
4: Okay.
5: I never used it as an excuse, but I've definitely heard of it.
4: But it's still, I didn't realize it was still like a thing because, you know, nobody does thing on paper anymore.
5: Well, when I was growing up, we were. But nowadays, yeah, I mean, the kids are doing homeworks on their phone or laptops they're given. So they've effectively eliminated that excuse as well as snow days because now you can just do virtual learning. So school for kids today.
4: That's a tragedy.
5: It is.
4: That's a tragedy that they don't have snow days anymore.
5: I know.
4: You have to
2: They don't have snow days anymore?
5: Well, they can just do virtual learning. So if they want to not have a snow day to not have that get tacked on to the end of the year, they can just do it virtually.
2: Wow.
4: No. Yep. Again, that's a part of our culture of growing up,
2: that's
4: having a snow
2: ridiculous day.
4: Everybody's home. Everybody can't go anywhere. The kids are getting together in the neighborhood. They're sledding and all that. And I've seen signs that there are no snow days anymore because of the virtual learning.
5: Yeah. It's killed I feel bad for those kids.
4: It's a sin.
2: It really is.
5: And it's also, it's bad for everybody involved because the teachers don't want to have to try and do virtual teaching. You can't control your class as is in the classroom. Now you're going to do it with them at home when they have the, you know, opportunity to do anything else that they want to do.
4: They want to stay home and drink with their neighbors.
5: Yeah.
2: Oh, so
5: or maybe they have kids that are also home. Yeah. Makes it even harder.
2: So dumb. So stupid. I'm so upset about that. I didn't even think of that. Jamie in Middletown. Hi. Welcome to the show.
6: Hi, how are you?
4: Hi, Jamie.
6: Hi.
2: Hello.
6: Hello? I'm here.
2: This is getting to be a nightmare.
7: Hello?
4: Jamie.
6: Hi, I'm here.
4: We hear you. You sound great. How you doing today? We want to hear your story.
2: I might quit.
4: Please contribute.
2: I might quit. I might just walk out.
4: Everything is fine.
6: I had a German Shepherd who ate 30 solid big chocolate bars wrapped in tin foil.
4: Oh.
6: Almonds, chocolate, everything.
4: So dogs aren't supposed to eat chocolate.
5: No.
4: Right? So that had to be, did the dog survive?
6: Had to have her stomach pump.
4: Oh.
6: Couldn't get the foil out.
4: What about the Ipecac?
6: It was a mess. They said, yeah, they gave her peroxide.
4: Oh, okay.
6: But they said the only reason she survived was because it was milk chocolate. If it had been dark chocolate, she wouldn't have survived.
2: You're kidding.
6: But she ate 30 chocolate bars. I had to pay for the vet. I had to pay for the x-rays. And then I had to pay for the chocolate bars.
2: By the way, Jamie, that is so good to know. I mean, I don't know across the board if that's the case, but milk chocolate less dangerous than dark chocolate.
4: I didn't know that either. No.
2: That's amazing.
6: Yeah, much less dangerous because she ate 30 big custom bars that the boys had to sell for Cub Scouts.
2: Oh, my God. Did you make her pay at least?
6: No. Oh, she paid. Don't worry.
2: Jamie, thank you so much for calling New Jersey 101.5. And Peter and Chatham's dog ate something that I thought was impossible to eat. Talk to me, Peter.
7: Hi, I'll make it quick. My dog ate the cover off a brand new baseball. It come clean right off. And, you know, and he wasn't exhibiting any distress or anything. He looked fine, but I called the vet and I said, you know, should I be concerned about this? He goes, yeah, you really should. So you got two choices. You can come in, I'll give him a shot and he'll throw it up and that'll cost you $150. Or you could take a turkey baster, fill it with hydrogen peroxide, shove it down his throat and see what happens. And I did that and he threw it up and the hydrogen peroxide cost me 99 cents.
2: So peroxide is like Ipecac for adults.
4: I didn't know that was ingestible.
2: I guess.
7: Yeah, well, that's what he told me to do and I did.
2: Amazing. Amazing. Wow. What a story. Thank you so much, Peter, for calling New Jersey 101.5. I could go on the app chat. My dog ate a couch. My dog liked deer poop. I mean, I'm a little glad that we ended this topic before we had to get to the one that said my dog ate a used tampon from the garbage.
4: Oh, yeah, that's the other thing, too. They wouldn't go out and roll around in that stuff.
5: Yeah.
4: And then they come back all stinky.
5: My parents' dog, so they live by a pond, and there was a dead frog in the yard.
4: Ugh.
5: And she was rolling on the dead frog.
4: Why do they do that?
5: Why?
2: Why would you want to do that? This is why I don't miss having dogs.
5: And she's the sweetest. I mean, does nothing wrong. But
2: doesn't
5: why
2: matter.
5: Would you want to roll on a dead frog?
4: What is the name of your animal show, Judy? Animals or what?
2: I'm doing a show for Discovery Channel called Wildlife is Overrated and Sometimes Gross.
4: What about, and you could say that for domestic animals as well.
2: 100%.
4: Yeah.
2: Yes. Thank you so much for calling this hour, you guys. Judy and EJ continues right after this.
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8: It's 76 degrees at 11 o'clock. I'm Jen Ursulo. In less than a month, New Jersey e-bike riders will have to comply with strict rules and regulations signed into law in January by former Governor Phil Murphy.
9: Under the law that takes effect on July 19th, all e-bike users will have to be licensed and their bikes registered with the New Jersey Motor Vehicle Commission. The MVC says they'll start issuing licenses and registrations for e-bikes on June 26th, with appointments available to schedule now. Under the law, e-bike operators must be at least 15 years old and have either a valid driver's license or an e-bike license. The law also requires that operators of motorized bicycles be insured. Annette Petriccioni, New Jersey, 101.5 News.
8: An elderly Ocean County man has pleaded guilty to possessing thousands of images of child pornography. 74-year-old James Favre of Point Pleasant Borough faces up to 10 years in prison when he is sentenced in August. An investigation by the Ocean County prosecutor identified an IP address associated with a borough residence as the location from which Favre was uploading images of child porn from the internet. Last October, detectives seized several electronic devices from his home. Those devices led to the discovery of more than 1,000 items of child sexual abuse material. A Keensburg man charged with attempted murder after a woman showed up at the hospital with a gunshot wound. Police say 21-year-old Jaden Edwards shot the woman at the Asbury Park Circle in Neptune Monday night. We do not know the condition of the victim. The news is made possible by Ristorante Luca. 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FIFA has confirmed that President Trump will attend the World Cup final in New Jersey. Trump will present the World Cup trophy to the winning team following the game at MetLife Stadium on July 19th. The FIFA president usually presents the trophy. This will mark the first time since 1982 that a head of state has presented it to the winners. The president's attendance is sure to lead to even higher security measures for fans attending the games, who are already going through extensive security screenings. The complete New Jersey 101.5 forecast is coming up. Now here's New Jersey Fast Traffic.
10: Parkway back up southbound by Irvington, exit 143. Crash had been blocking the two left lanes. It's now been pushed to the shoulder. Those delays go back past Route 280. Turnpike, you've got delays northbound side on the western spur up by 15W. Looks like there may be construction work or something more. Heavy traffic across the Gothels Bridge over to Staten Island. Very slow traffic on 278 eastbound side. And on southbound side of 287, 440 north, that's a lot of traffic down toward the Garden State Parkway. That looks like construction work. And there's a crash reported on the northbound parkway ramp to 440. 22 westbound, very slow out of Hillside. Construction work in the right lane. 30 to 40 minutes at the George Washington Bridge. There's now police activity on the lower level. Two right lanes are closed. I'm Bob Williams. Next report in 15 minutes on New Jersey 101.5.
11: New Jersey 101.5 instant weather. Today looks fantastic so far, and we'll keep that going this afternoon. It is a complete 180 from the damp and dreary and occasionally stormy weather of the last 2 days. Highs this afternoon, 80 to 85 degrees. More importantly, humidity is way down, making things comfortable. It'll stay sunny and dry with a nice refreshing breeze through the rest of the day. A few clouds tonight, lows in the lower 60s. That's comfortable. Tomorrow, sun and clouds, highs back in the 80s. There is a chance of rain creeping in late tomorrow. Better chance for unsettled weather will be Friday, with on and off showers and thunderstorms. The biggest push of rain will probably come late day. Mostly cloudy and more humid Friday, with highs mainly in the 80s. I'm Chief Meteorologist Dan Zara.
8: 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Right now, Brigantine, 75 degrees. It's 74 in Flemington. Colts Neck, 76. Next update hits at 11:30. 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
12: Thanks, Jen. New Jersey lawmakers advancing legislation to create a social media research center and study how social media affects young people. 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
8: 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Judy Franco here on the Judy and EJ Show. EJ is looking very dapper.
9: I'm wearing a collared shirt today. I'll be wearing more and more collared shirts with my new role here at the station, getting back into management. Therefore, collared shirts are somewhat required at times.
8: Speaking of getting back into management.
9: Yes.
8: EJ's going to be moving on up like the Jeffersons.
9: Yeah.
8: And taking his place will be one Dennis Malloy coming in.
9: Does he have any radio experience?
8: You know, he threw a couple of names and numbers out there, some frequencies. To be honest with you, in this business anymore, we don't care about experience as long as he works cheap, which he agreed to do.
9: Okay.
8: Yeah. Plus, I know some old people who've heard of him. I think my mother, before she passed away, said she knew of him. But, you know, well, some old people remember him.
9: He was in radio at one point already?
8: He was in radio at one point already.
9: Okay.
8: But nothing that we'd ever know.
9: Oh,
8: guy's name is Dennis Malloy. That's all I know. If you want his resume, you're in management. Maybe you should call it.
9: Irish or Scottish?
8: Don't know.
9: Okay.
8: From the Malloy. What do they call it over there? The clan.
9: The Malloy clan.
8: So anyway, he'll be back, and we will be starting a new Dennis and Judy program. In case you haven't heard, Dennis and Judy 3.0 begins on July 13th.
9: Can I tell them what I'll be doing?
8: Okay.
9: Please do. Not only will I be in management, which is like, you know, programming and whatnot, but I'll still be on the air from time to time, filling in, at times filling in with Kyle, which I look forward to. On the weekends, I'll be playing music when it comes out to play. So
8: now, are you guys promoting anything you're doing coming up, appearances or anything like that, or no?
9: Funny you should mention that, Judy. This Friday, since you're off on Friday, Dennis doesn't start till July 13th. So therefore, the listeners are stuck with me and Kyle. And we're going to be broadcasting live from the Steel Pier in Atlantic City, 10 a.m. to 2 p.m. this Friday, July, is it June? Yeah, June 26th. Yes.
8: That is going to be fun. That is going to be
10: fun. And if you want to see me in a linen fit, I will be wearing a linen fit to the Atlantic City broadcast we're doing on Friday.
8: Why?
10: Because I want to look amazing.

0: You know, I have a linen shirt.
1: You look like the biggest dork on 2 feet. You don't get dressed up for that.
0: I'm going to wear my, should I wear my linen shirt too? I have one. Dennis gave it to me, actually. It was too big for him.
2: There you go. Yeah. We'll twin wearing linen.
0: Okay.
1: Okay. You guys are so gay. It's not even funny.
2: I look phenomenal.
1: And I mean that in the most, what's the word?
0: They have those outlets down there. Is there a Lulu outlet down there?
2: Lululemon?
0: Yeah, Lululemon.
2: Lululemon. Yeah. Oh, they might. I don't know.
0: There's a lot of.
1: Excuse me. Yeah. Can we go to our gay representatives at this radio station, our friends who work here, who will be a judge of whether you should wear a linen outfit on the boardwalk at the Steel Pier? Well,
2: That is like the place to wear it.
0: Yeah, it's going
2: to
0: be a little humid on Friday. It's going to be warm. You want to feel breezy.
2: Yeah,
0: you know?
2: The linen's light. Yeah. It feels nice.
0: It would be like we were in India or
2: something. I was wearing them.
1: But it's like dressy. You're going to look like a dope.
2: Well, what do you want me to do? Wear,
1: We wear a t-shirt and jeans.
2: Well, I could do that too. I could wear linen with jeans. Linen shirt with jeans.
1: Okay, you're still going to look like whatever.
0: I'm going to wear linen with shorts. I'm wearing shorts Friday.
2: Yeah, but I'm going to wear the pants. They're light.
0: Hey, are you going to wear a linen shirt and pants?
2: Yeah.
0: That's too much for me.
2: Yeah,
0: sorry, yeah. I'm out.
2: I'm going to show you a picture from Poland.
1: I saw Kyle, it's beautiful. You're gorgeous. You're getting too dressed up for the Steel Pier.
2: No.
1: That's all I'm saying.
2: Come on.
1: It's...
0: Oh, wow. Very sharp.
1: Sharp. You look like... Okay.
2: Thank you.
1: You look like a model there.
2: Thank you.
1: Now...
0: He looks like Don Johnson in Miami Vice.
1: Let's say I'm picking you up tomorrow to go to Great Adventure. Would you wear that?
2: Well, the Great Adventure is not the Steel Pier. The Steel Pier is an amazing place. It's down the shore. It's got the vibe, the ocean breeze. You're on the boardwalk. You want to be wearing something that you feel good in. You like how you look. Got that summer feel to it. Now, Great Adventure, you're going to be hot, sweaty,
1: Just wear whatever you want, okay? We'll let the listeners be the judge.
0: And hopefully they come out 10 to 2 this Friday, Steel Pier. EJ and Kyle and you
1: guys, we got to talk about something really important. You know, I do that podcast called Say It Here.
0: Mm-hmm.
1: I always talk about John Haidt because he was, I think, one of the most important social psychologists of our age. Was on the show talking about how social media has destroyed the generation. I guess it's not even Z. I guess it is Z. Yeah,
0: Z, and then Alpha is after Z, right?
2: Yes,
1: because my son is one of them, and to be very honest with you. He is the reason that so many schools across the country and across the world have gone to the 16 and over for social media rule. And because he wrote this book, The Anxious Generation, which absolutely opened up the eyes of so many parents and educators out there to show what social media has done to this generation of kids. So many parents have made this pledge now, no social media till they're 16. Now, of course, there's no way to legislate this. Australia has actually legislated it. In this country, we have freedom.
0: I believe other countries have kind of fallen into place with that as well. Here, we only have the ban in schools.
1: We only have the ban in schools. That's right. Well, we wouldn't make a law in this country because we don't believe, we're a free country. So we're not going to legislate the internet. And I don't think we can.
0: But you can still legislate youth, people that aren't of age, right? I mean, if that's the angle you should take.
1: But the thing is, the problem with that is, EJ, you're stepping on parents' toes now.
0: Yeah, but if you can't drive until you're 17, why can't you wait until you're 16 or 17 to be able to go online?
1: I mean, you could. And if you're a proponent of that idea, I personally don't, I believe that parents should just understand how bad it is and make that choice for themselves. The same thing with drinking. If your kids want to drink in the house, they're allowed to, right? If you're a parent who allows your kids to drink a glass of wine with you at 15 or 16.
0: Yes.
1: I believe it's legal.
0: And we would do that when I was a kid, when we would have Italian dinners on Sunday.
1: Yeah. So the point is, do you know how dangerous social media is to your kids? Are you not on it? Are they not on it? 1-800-283-101.5. It's literally ruining their lives and their psyche. Let me just tell you really quickly one aspect of this interview we did that I thought was so interesting. I know I've said it before on the air, but a whistleblower from Google, which is now Meta, grabbed some notes before she left from a secret meeting they had where they showed how to get the kids' brainstem involved. Because they said, we have the brain, now we need the brainstem. This is not different from big tobacco when they try to figure out how to make the nicotine more and more or to put more and more nicotine to make it more addictive. So what they're saying is we know kids are already addicted to social media, but let's put even more bells and whistles in there so that the kids really can't rip themselves away from it. They have designed it this way to addict your kids, and now they know that it's detrimental and they don't care. So 1-800-283-101.5 is our phone number. Do you have rules about your kids with social media?
0: Yeah, your kids or your grandkids. And the state's actually stepping up and getting involved here. And I'm not sure if Judy will like this, but New Jersey lawmakers are advancing legislation to create a social media research center and study how social media affects young people as concerns grow about the impact on all the things we just mentioned, mental health, self-esteem, sleep, anxiety.
1: If I thought that New Jersey could do anything by taking our money to put this thing together,
0: right,
1: I would be a fan of it. And in other states, maybe it would be a positive. EJ, the problem is, I hate to say it, but our state can't do anything.
0: No, right. I get that too. And but the other problem is too, the parents can't parent, and they, like, with these gatherings that we see at fairs and the boardwalk, and you know, this is sort of another version of that. It's like they can't regulate where they go, and they can't regulate where they go online.
1: Well, the good news is at least people are starting to acknowledge what a danger this is, just like smoking, drinking. 1-800-283-101.5. Social media is killing our kids and changing, rewiring their brains, literally. Literally. And when I say literally, I mean the real meaning of the word, not figuratively. It's rewiring their brains. 1-800-283-101.5. App chat open for your comments. Are you careful about your kids or grandkids and social media? 11:18, here's New Jersey Fast Traffic.
2: On the Garden State Parkway, southbound accident cleared to the shoulder by exit 143. At Irvington, traffic is still slow south of Route 280. 280 eastbound side slow into the Garden State Parkway. Possible crash there on the exit ramp. Route 22, very slow. Hillside out to Union. Construction work, one lane is blocked. 195 eastbound with construction work in toward Howell. Left lane is closed at exit 31. It's at least 30 plus. George Washington Bridge, upper and lower levels. Police department activity on the lower level approach. Lincoln and Holland tunnels are better. And traffic is made possible by Share a Ride Ride Match Program. 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I'm Bob Williams. Next report in 15 minutes on the All-American Subaru of Olbridge Traffic Desk on New Jersey 101.5.
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4: New Jersey 101.5 instant weather. We've got sunshine back and low humidity too, making for a beautiful day. It'll be dry and warm through this afternoon. Highs today 80 to 85 degrees. A few clouds will creep in tonight with lows dipping into the lower 60s. And another nice day tomorrow. Sun and clouds, highs in the lower to mid 80s. Next chance of rain will creep in late tomorrow night into Friday. I'm Chief Meteorologist Dan Zara.
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5: 1-800-283-101.5. So my kids turned 18 around 2010. I think my son in 09, my daughter in 11. And social media was around then, but certainly not the issues that kids are facing today. So as parents, we kind of got off easy, I think. It's gotten only more complicated as time has gone by. And you feel bad for these kids that get bullied online and pictures taken that are shared and they might not be appropriate. And, you know, just all the stuff that comes along with social media that could really put a kid in a bad way. So there's problems there with social media. And we seem to think that maybe parents should regulate their kids till they're like 16 or 17. What do you think? 1-800-283-101.5.
6: I really do. First of all, somebody wrote me about the book. The book might have to be her next summer read because she's a mom and a teacher. If you're a parent of young kids, you need to read this book. It's a required reading for parents, especially if their kids have phones. It's called The Anxious Generation by Jonathan Haidt, H-A-I-D-T. All right, Linda's in Punxsutawney. We're talking about social media and how harmful it is for kids. No ifs, ands, or buts. It's bad. Do you keep your kids off it? How does it affect you? How does it affect them? Are you being careful about it? Hey, Linda, how are you?
7: Hi. It's only gotten worse. I have 8 kids who went through it when it first came out, and I was really cautious about that and took a lot of flack for it. Like, my kids didn't even have phones until they were each able to get a job of their own and not only buy the phone but pay for the service with their jobs. I was not doing that, and I didn't want them to have access to it until the very last. And then we had control over the phone. Like, even at 16, if I take your phone and I can't get into it to see where you've been and who you're talking to, you don't have that phone anymore. It's done.
6: Right.
7: I was not allowing them to have all that stuff. And now, not only do I have grandkids, but I'm still fostering, and I have a third grader who, if I don't allow her to have internet at home, and some of these kids, they're just given tablets and phones to do whatever they want before we get them. And the kinds of vicious, horrible things they've seen, I wouldn't show to an experienced adult. And like little kids, like between 4 and 10, are watching this stuff, and it just wrecks them. And then at school, they can still get around it. Like, I don't give her internet access.

0: to home, but they give her the Mac pads at school or the iPads or whatever, the MacBooks and the iPads, and they think that because of the net nanny, these kids can't get around it. That's not true. It's just a matter of synonyms. If you can't look up the S word, you can look up a synonym for that and find tons of videos on that. The same with any kind of intimate act.
1: Well,
0: if you
1: thank
0: can't
1: you.
0: Look up the act, you can
1: really,
0: put around.
1: I never would have known this. That's amazing. What a good idea.
0: It's true. It's all a matter of synonyms, though. And the kids know this. She's in third grade, and she cracked her Kindle at school, like the code on it. And during lunchtime, was playing games that I thought were way too mature for her. And she started talking about it at home. I'm like, where do you have this? At school. So I had the school pull her history. And then I asked the teacher, and she said, oh, well, she had it at recess, so we don't keep an eye on them at recess. I said, if you're giving them the internet, you have to watch them. She goes, well, okay. How do you know she accessed this? I said, I pulled her history. Go to the office and look at it. I did.
1: Linda, I have a question. Since you can't say the bad words on the air here, what's a good synonym that you can tell me to look up?
0: Well, I want to say my first grade granddaughter, she got around it at school by just using like poop or manure or, you know,
1: right,
0: any
1: right.
0: kind of little, you know, because they think that's the most hysterical thing in the world in first grade. So thank God it was only a video
2: right.
0: about that.
2: Sure.
0: But the third grader, who's already talking about dating, can look up things she might hear on the playground. As long as she uses the right terminology, she can stick around anything, and she could see it right online at school on her iPad or MacBook.
2: You know, I let me Scary. Bring this back to when I was a kid, which was a long time ago, and there was no internet, certainly, in the 70s. But there was World Book Encyclopedia in the library, and mm-hmm. some kid looked up reproduction and then and told all the other kids about it. And all the kids would go in the library, get the World Book out, and find out how babies were made, you know, word for word in World Book Encyclopedia. Everybody was going to that page all the time. And it's how a lot of us found out how babies were made. I can't even remember what grade we were in. But so there was always a way to kind of get to stuff that wasn't, you know, that kids shouldn't see.
0: They weren't watching serial killers.
2: No, they weren't seeing that. But it's a lot worse now. I agree.
0: A lot of these games sound great. A kid came to us and he wanted to play a game called Huggy Wuggy. Huggy Wuggy looks like a really cute thing, but it's a game about Muppets in a factory that serial kill people and then devour them.
2: Yeah, well.
1: Ooh, I'm going to put that on my binge watching list. Thank you, Linda.
0: But I'm saying, like, you know, you're not safe. They're not safe. My daughter works as an evidence tech for a police department, and she's got kids as young as 8 getting stalked by these guys, you know, on their iPads and stuff. It's not safe.
1: It's frightening. Linda, thank you so much for all that information. Kids, don't watch Huggy Wuggies.
2: No.
1: It sounds great, but not. All right, 1-800-283-101.5. So, of course, our question here is, do you care about social media harming your kids? You should. Did you know how bad it was? You should. Do you watch or monitor in any way your kids' use of social media or your grandkids? Or if you're an adult and you're addicted or you have an issue, we'd like to hear from you. 1-800-283-101.5. 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
3: It's 11:30. I'm Jen Ursula with your New Jersey 101.5 News Flash. The protester who was hit by a car outside the ICE Detention Center in Newark Sunday is reportedly back demonstrating outside again today. Video shows Alex Pride getting hit by a red car while waving an upside-down American flag. Department of Homeland Security officials say the vehicle was driven by an employee of the private prison company that operates Delaney Hall. There's been no arrest. Pride was treated for injuries and has returned protesting. DHS released a statement saying rioters surrounded an employee's vehicle, assaulted federal officers, interfered with lawful arrests, and tried to obstruct law enforcement operations. A 21-year-old Monmouth County man is accused of trying to kill a female victim near a busy intersection.
4: Prosecutors say Monday before 6 p.m., Neptune Township Police responded to a shooting in the area of the Asbury Park Circle and Route 35 South. Police were quickly notified that a female victim had arrived at a local hospital for treatment of a gunshot wound. Members of the Monmouth County Prosecutor's Office gang unit helped track down Jaden Edwards of Keensburg as a suspect. Edwards is charged with first-degree attempted murder and 2 weapons offenses. Erin Vogt, New Jersey 101.5 News.
3: Jersey City Mayor James Solomon proposes a 20% tax hike to cover a projected $255 million budget shortfall that he blames on his predecessor. Solomon says former Mayor Stephen Fulop paid for bills on the city's credit card, and now the bill is coming is due. A 20% tax hike on a $650,000 property would equate to an increase of more than $1,000. Fulop says he would have proposed a budget with no tax hike, as he says he did every year while he was in office. Besides, Fulop says Solomon was on the city council with full budget responsibilities before he became mayor. That's your New Jersey 101.5 News Flash. Now here's Fast Traffic.
5: Garden State Parkway finally getting better southbound by Irvington at exit 143. That was an earlier accident. We've got delays on the parkway southbound by exit 105. That's construction work. One lane of the express reportedly closed. And 195 eastbound by exit 31. That's construction work. Left lane is out at Howell. It's down to about 15 to 20 at the George Washington Bridge. Police Department activity is clearing. And we've got the Lincoln and Holland tunnels looking okay. Heavy traffic on the AC Expressway eastbound off of 42 down toward Williamstown. That's construction work in the right lane. I'm Bob Williams. Next report in 15 minutes on New Jersey 101.5.
6: New Jersey 101.5 instant weather. Today's big weather headline, not one but two. Gorgeous weather days here early summertime. Things will turn unsettled, wet, and potentially stormy again on Friday. Sunny and dry today, highs 80 to 85 degrees. We'll see a few clouds creep in tonight, still uneventful and comfortable. Lows in the lower 60s. Sun and clouds tomorrow with highs in the lower to mid 80s. We'll see on and off showers and thunderstorms Friday. I'm Chief Meteorologist Dan Zara.
3: Right now, Stone Harbor, 75 degrees. It's 77 in Hoboken. Lakewood, 78. 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
1: The best part about this is...
0: Yes?
1: That I am, like, on a little delay. So in case it didn't sound bad enough with you guys, I add an extra layer of bad to it.
2: Yeah.
1: Now I'm wondering, when Dennis gets on the show and EJ is no longer... Do you think that he's going to do it? Kyle, I don't think he's a good enough...
3: He's not going to sing that. He's not going to do Bee Gees.
2: I don't think he would do that, no. But to be fair, that I don't know that we should do it. I mean, that's horrible.
0: Yeah. No,
1: I don't know that we should be doing
2: it. Quite frankly, I think it's radio suicide, but yeah. I like doing it.
3: And we derailed our very serious topic with that.
1: Okay, but just so you know, FYI, for those people who think it's radio suicide, first comment on our app chat, Allie and Yardley, wow, this symphony is why I listen. Amazing.
2: I'm very surprised because there's always mixed responses. Some of them are, my eardrums have blown out, I'm dead now, and others are, please never stop doing this.
3: You know, I can only imagine how it sounds on the radio, because when I'm driving to work and I have the station on, I like to listen to it loud. I just cannot imagine what it must...
2: Well, we do have a message that said my speakers just blew out in the car. So.
1: Okay. You know what? Some people's speakers need to be blown out. Let's going back to our social media topic for a minute. Do you know what social media is doing to your kids? It's poisoning their brains. It's rewiring their brains, quite literally. And somebody on our app chat wrote, I mean, even for some adults, these people are getting paid to influence you into doing whatever they're promoting. Yeah, I don't want to forget to mention that it's hard to get your kids off it if you can't get off it. Although there are things that parents can do that kids don't have to do. You know what I mean? You might be, I have to have a glass of wine every night. That doesn't mean your kids have to. So do as I say, not as I do. Your kids should not be on social media. I'm going to go out on a limb and say it's actually bad parenting to allow your kids on there. 1-800-283-101.5. Lisa is in Old Bridge. She worked in a school for troubled youth, so she really has an interesting perspective. Right, Lisa?
4: Hi, how are you? I just want to say I like the music, but have you guys been drinking over there?
1: Just a little bit, though.
4: Good. I did work in a school for troubled youth for a year, and they allowed phones and iPads as part of their care plans. They were like kind of allowed as a comfort measure, just like dogs. And they literally, the kids could not function without having that phone or iPad. A lot of the times they could look at the iPad and focus on the iPad, but they could not focus on the school content, you know, the content, and they would be become hyperactive, like run around the school. So yeah, I think it's my kids when they were little, like absolutely get these iPads away from them, limit them to like an hour at night. They're absolutely damaging the kids, they should be able to concentrate and focus, without the need of having that. Like, when we were kids, we didn't have it. They have to learn to cope without it and, and live daily life without, having these things on them. It's gotten really, really out of hand.
1: Yeah. I mean, it's good, though, that people are finally understanding. Like, now how bad it is. And I don't think 10 years ago, even professionals understood how bad it was.
4: So. Yeah, definitely not.
1: Lisa, thank you so much for calling. And I got
3: to
1: say,
3: we apologize for our BG singing.
1: No, are you kidding? Susie in Hilltown just posted something really interesting.
3: Yeah.
1: She thought we were the actual BG.
3: Well, Matt Ryan just sent me a text. It says, that was fan effing tastic.
1: And also, Wisco asking something very, very important in the sports world. He wants to know, well, actually, in the 80s music world or 90s, have we gotten a statement from Rob Thomas or Robbie Thompson about the change of personnel here?
3: Oh, yeah, did you hear?
2: No.
3: Matchbox 20 recently fired their lead singer, Rob Thomas.
2: No, that was Philly's manager, Rob Thompson.
1: Oh, why? They didn't like that song he did with Carlos Santana?
2: Not enough, apparently.
1: Oh, damn. Wow. The whole thing's a darn shame.
2: I gets us every time.
1: Yeah.
2: Every time. We always get the jump scare that Rob Thomas is gone, but that was just Rob Thompson.
1: Gets us every time.
2: Every time.
3: Some guy
1: Mike and Bradley
3: some guy named Mattingly is now the new lead singer of Matchbox 20.
2: Donnie Baseball.
3: Yeah.
1: By the way, Salona Freehold says, I love Kyle's BG singing. Please don't stop it once the new show starts. Mike and Bradley Beach Classic Radio. BG sing along. with Judy's backing vocals. I'm nominating it for the Radio Hall of Fame or possibly the Hall of Shame. And of course, Susie in Hilltown. Susie, who wants to break it to her? People think we were the Bee Gees, but it wasn't. In fact, one of them is dead.
2: Well, yeah.
3: No, it was actually an outtake track that we had that we actually played.
1: From the day they came in here to record?
3: No. We actually got it from RSO Records. You can go online and download these tracks that are alternate tracks. That was actually an alternate track of More Than a Woman.
1: But who was the girl on there recording with them? Was it like Carly Simon or something? Because there was clearly a girl's voice completely off the beat.
3: That was their big sister, Emma.
1: Emma G. Hello, I'm Emma G. I'm so ugly, they won't put me on the album covers. But it doesn't matter because I'm also singing with Morris.
3: That was in the 70s. I was part of the Bee Gees. A band named Milli Vanilli approached me in the late 80s. The career continued for quite some time until the video era.
1: My teeth are broken from chewing rocks.
3: Yeah, just where you grew up.
1: Let's go. Just a word. Emma G. Emma G. Let's go to John in Middlesex County. By the way, the phone number is 1-800-283-101.5. Believe it or not, we do have a really serious topic going here. Social media is a detriment to your kids' wellness. It actually causes anxiety. There's a great book about it called The Anxious Generation. The rewiring of your brain, your kid's brain, is caused by social media. What are you going to do about it? John is in Middlesex County. He says the platforms are great. Right, John?
5: Yes, they are. Good morning, Judy and EJ. The government needs to intervene. That's how bad it is. It's terrible. We see what it's doing to the children, to the parents, to society. And it needs to stop. Enough is enough, and the parents can't control their children. Some of the parents are even hooked on it. I run a social media content creation page on Facebook, Perth Amboy Local Scoop, so I'm on the phone possibly 8 hours a day answering messages and going back and forth with people. But what we see out here is terrible, and the government needs to step in. It's that bad.
1: Well, I tell you what, I'm so glad that you know the technology was actually created to draw you in. And now it has lots of enhancements to keep you in, just like slot machines. When you go onto Instagram and you scroll Instagram, you're getting the exact same pleasure center reward in your brain as you do from pulling the slot machine. So
5: exactly, but the technology is great. But depending on how we use it.
1: True.
5: If it's used properly, it'll do a great job.
1: 100%. But kids cannot be trusted to do that. John, thanks for calling New Jersey 101.5.
3: You know, I was going to mention this Abbott Elementary episode where they had to put their phones away for a whole day, right? And the teachers, the kids had no problem doing it.
2: Yeah.
3: The teachers are the ones that had the hard time putting their phones down.
1: Yeah. Absolutely. Like, I can't even put my phone down right now. We're on the air. Jeff and Phil Lee requesting a copy of us singing the Bee Gees. So when I DJ my old disco nights, I can drop it in. And Killer Tick says, you guys don't even need to take callers. I'd rather listen to you guys talk. It's so funny. JC in Lawrenceville says, also put the Bee Gees intro on social media every time the children log on. That will send them packing. It's 11:48. We're asking what you're going to do about the fact that social media is destroying your children's lives, as probably as well as yours. But really, kids are vulnerable to the anxiety that ensues when they turn on social media, whether it's the bullying or just the addiction or the comparison to the influencers and how to look like that. It's all a nightmare. You've got to stop your kids from going on, especially under the age of 16. 1-800-283-101.5. What are you doing about it? 11:48. Here's New Jersey Fast Traffic.
6: Parkway problems now southbound by exit 90 of the Brick area. Two lanes are blocked with a debris spill. Got a lot of traffic on 202, and that's going southbound off the Somerville Circle down to First Avenue. Construction work heavy coming in from Staten Island. A crash on 278 westbound before you get to the Gothels Bridge at 440. At least one lane is blocked. George Washington Bridge getting better, leaving New Jersey down to about 15 to 20 minute delays. Lincoln and Holland tunnels under 10. The western spur of the turnpike slows at exit 15E on the northbound eastern and western spurs north of exit 14. Route 22 westbound side at Bloy Street down to the Parkway. It's construction work blocking one lane. 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I'm Bob Williams. Next report in 15 minutes from the All-American Subaru of Albridge Traffic Desk on New Jersey 101.5.
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7: New Jersey 101.5 instant weather. We've got sunshine back and low humidity too, making for a beautiful day. It'll be dry and warm through this afternoon. Highs today 80 to 85 degrees. A few clouds will creep in tonight with lows dipping into the lower 60s. And another nice day tomorrow. Sun and clouds, highs in the lower to mid 80s. Next chance of rain will creep in late tomorrow night into Friday. I'm Chief Meteorologist Dan Zarrow.
2: Thank you, Dan. Right now we have 75 in Barnegat Light, 79 in Old Bridge, and Parsippany, 77. 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
1: Get it all out before the father of the program comes back. Get it all out.
3: The father. More like he's the grandfather.
1: We're talking about, you said that, I did not.
3: Well,
1: We're
3: he is talking. A grandfather. He talks about it on the air. He's a very proud grandfather. I'm so That's happy right. for him. I don't have any grandchildren yet. I want them.
1: Okay, so a lot of people in our app chat are saying, why are parents giving children phones and electronics at such a young age? Why are people on social media at all at such a young age? And I think I mentioned Jonathan Haidt, the premier social psychologist of our era, who was the one who first started looking at social media and the dangers that it holds for kids. And his book, The Anxious Generation, I have no reason to plug this at all.
3: No, I know you.
1: I get nothing from it. The reason I talk about it is if a parent has not seen that, he's probably not aware of exactly how dangerous it is. In some ways, it's just like drugs or drinking to kids.
3: What about this, though, Judy? What about the danger to couples, right? I mean, 20, 30 years ago, couples didn't have that distraction. And now couples get home at the end of the day and they've got their head deep in their phone and they're not they're not bonding, spending time together, you know, talking, whatever it might be. I mean, that's going to be damaging on that level as well. I wonder if he addresses that.
1: He doesn't talk about that in the book because the book is really talking about
3: kids.
1: The dangerous. Yeah. You know, parents could do what they want.
3: Yeah.
1: And I'm a libertarian. So if you want to do drugs, do drugs.
3: Right.
1: But actually, I'm not really a libertarian, but that's a different topic. But I do believe that every adult in this world should have the freedom to do whatever they want. But we're talking about kids and nobody realizes how bad it actually is. One of the things he says that is so interesting is if you picture your 13-year-old daughter allowing a 43-year-old man with a scruffy beard and a dirty shirt into the house, and then she says, Mom, I'm going up to the bedroom. Don't come in. Are you going to allow that to happen?
3: Right.
1: He says that's exactly what's happening with social media. She can allow anybody on to follow her that she wants. She can make her profiles public or private. Now forget about that guy that could be in your daughter's bedroom at night. How about the fact that there's a girl her age or a little bit older, let's say, because I think maybe there's, I don't know how old you have to be to get breast implants, but there are certainly girls at that age doing full skin care, getting Botox, getting Brazilian butt lift. And those girls are on Instagram going, unless you have the perfect butt, you don't even deserve to be alive.
3: Oh my God.
1: And this is what we're telling 11, 12, 13, right. 14-year-old girls, not to mention the boys who are becoming radicalized. Listen, it is too much responsibility to give a child under the age of 16. 1-800-283-101.5 is our phone number. Now let's see. I can only hope, I'm reading from our app chat, guys. A lot of people have comments. I can only hope this level of nonsense continues until Dennis comes back. Thank you. And then Barry Gibb just called. You guys should be really excited about this. He heard your rendition and he wants to go on a long-awaited tour.
2: Wow.
1: With you guys. He wants your agent's contact.
3: Yeah, both his brothers passed. So he's the only, he's the lone BG. And
1: yes. Well, and Emma.
3: And Emma, the older sister, right. She never gets to be on stage, but she has a microphone off stage.
0: I know I'm ugly, but that doesn't mean you shouldn't feature me on the album covers.
3: Hideous with bad teeth.
0: Me, Emma G.
3: Emma G.
1: And also, Jersey Girl Suzanne saying, I loved your singing. You all sounded like Alvin and the Chipmunks. So, that was an actual fun hour for us.
3: Even though it was a very serious topic. Emma G's going to co-host next hour.
0: Coming up, Emma G with my broken teeth. And that's coming up.
2: And?
0: After this.
3: What?
2: Peter Griffin.
0: And Carl.
3: Oh, Emma G and Peter Griffin coming up.
1: And Peter Griffin.
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22: It's 78 degrees at 12 o'clock. I'm Jen Ursulo. New Jersey lawmakers have reportedly reached a budget deal that keeps state spending at record highs of nearly $61 billion. The New Jersey Globe confirms the deal includes an extra $100 million for the property tax relief program for senior citizens known as Stay NJ. The deal comes only days before the constitutionally mandated deadline of July 1st. The $60.7 billion budget is what Governor Sherrill had promised to deliver when she made her first budget address in March. With more than 8,000 cuts announced, including some big employers.
23: Just days short of July, 53 different parent companies in New Jersey have now announced a total of 8,177 mass layoffs. Among the latest, Verizon Core Resources, fully owned by Verizon, announced 191 layoffs based in Basking Ridge, effective by the end of the summer. That follows 121 cuts already announced by Verizon. Meanwhile, after two earlier rounds out of Bedminster, AT&T has announced 138 layoffs based in Cumberland County, effective by mid-September. Erin Vogt, New Jersey 101.5 News.
22: President Trump says he's canceled a signing ceremony set for today related to a housing affordability bill. In a post on Truth Social, Trump said he won't sign the bill until the Save America Act is passed. The voting bill would require ID in order to vote. The housing bill cleared the House last night after it passed in the Senate on Monday in an overwhelmingly bipartisan vote. It would cut away some of the red tape and make it easier to build homes while also put limits on institutional investors buying up houses. The news made possible by Town Appliance, the luxury appliance store in Lakewood. 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Jets quarterback Geno Smith under investigation in the reported assault of his ex-girlfriend at his Florida home. ESPN reports the woman called police Sunday claiming Smith assaulted her and posted video online of the incident. Police at first said there was no investigation, but on Tuesday confirmed the case is under further review. The complete New Jersey 101.5 forecast is coming up now. New Jersey fast traffic.
6: Garden State Parkway, southbound delays in toward exit 90, Debrisville blocking two lanes. Route 22 westbound, heavy out of Hillside by Bloy Street. That's construction work. One lane is out. 78 is better there. AC Expressway eastbound side by Route 42 down to Williamstown. Construction work in the left lane. And 195 eastbound, very slow by Howell. That's construction work. Left lane is out. The Staten Howard Expressway coming into the Gothels Bridge 440 area. That's an accident coming into the Gothels on westbound 278. I'm Bob Williams. Next report at 15 minutes on New Jersey 101.5.
4: New Jersey 101.5 instant weather today and tomorrow. Both daytime high temperatures and nighttime low temperatures are running right on the normals, right on the long-term averages for late June. Can't ask for much more than that. 80 to 85 this afternoon with bargain basement humidity back in play. At least for now, we'll have dry weather and sunshine for the rest of today. A nice refreshing breeze out of the northwest too. A few clouds tonight. It'll be comfortable with lows in the lower 60s. We're back in the 80s tomorrow with sun and clouds. Most of the day looks fine. I have to add a chance of rain arriving late tomorrow. And then Friday is going to be our next unsettled weather day with on and off showers and thunderstorms. It's not going to rain all day. But the biggest push of wet weather probably coming late Friday. Mostly cloudy and more humid with highs mainly in the 80s. I'm Chief Meteorologist Dan Zara.
22: 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Right now, Belmar 80 degrees at 74 in High Point, Freehold 78. Next update hits at 12:30. 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
3: Thanks, Jen. You found what in your food? 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The latest in a series of contamination-related recalls involving items sold nationwide. 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I had a cockroach on my pizza once. I sent it back. 1-800-283-101.5.
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1: Parks Casino, New Jersey. Chime time, 12:09. It's a Judy and EJ show. Welcome. My name's Judy Franco, the EJ part of the show. Across from me. Hello, EJ part of the show.
3: Hello, and hello to Kyle part of the show as well.
1: Hey
10: there.
3: And the Peter and the Peter part of the show.
10: Hey, EJ.
3: And the Emma G part of the show.
0: Hello. I'm busy on the YouTube.
3: It sounds like a panel on a game show.
10: It does.
3: We should have Emma and Peter join us for the next game we do.
10: I agree.
3: Although we're not doing a game this week because you and I are going to be in Atlantic City on the Steel Pier.
10: That's right.
3: This Friday, 10 to 2. Judy's off Friday.
10: In linen.
3: Perhaps a week from Friday. No, I don't think we're working that day either.
10: Why not? The 4th of July weekend?
3: July 3rd. We're not working. And then I'm off the show after that. So we'll never play we'll never play a game again.
10: That was sad.
3: Yeah.
1: What?
3: Well, we're going to have to play a game, though. Maybe on the really last day when I'm on the show on July 9th. July 9th.
1: Yeah.
3: Let's do a game that day.
1: Guys, we to.
3: And we'll have Emma G and Peter Griffin join us.
10: I just got depressed.
3: No, everything's fine.
10: That was so sad.
1: Yeah, really...
3: Listen, your dad's coming back. Mom and dad have worked out their issues. Boyfriend's going away. Dad's coming back. And he's going to bring you some delicious... Well, no, he's not.
10: No, he's not. He's working from home.
3: He'll be an estranged dad.
1: Well, I will tell you guys, we have some important things to talk about, and especially since Dennis isn't here yet.
3: Yeah.
1: Because I really couldn't do it with Dennis. I mean, he will not allow it, and you know that, right?
3: I know.
1: So.
3: He won't talk about The Sopranos either.
1: Oh, yeah?
3: Well, you know that. Ray doesn't like The Sopranos.
1: Oh, that's right. Right, right.
3: So you're going to lose talking about things that are in your food, and you're going to lose the
11: other. Remember when it's the lowest.
3: You're going to lose your Sopranos reference of the day.
1: Yeah, exactly.
3: But
1: so
3: think about what you'll gain, Judy. Think about what you'll, and what the audience will gain. They will not have to deal with my mediocrity. I can't even say the word anymore.
10: Mediocrity. Sounds like a degree for the weather, sort of.
3: Mediocrity.
10: I'm meteorologist Eric Johnson.
3: That would be a men's meteorologist. You would be a, I can't even say it.
10: I don't know what's happening.
3: No, I can't
10: right
3: say
10: now.
3: The word anymore. Mediocrity. You'd be a meteorologist.
1: Can we move on, please?
11: Oh, man, the other night I was hanging out and we got so hungry. We got a case of the munchies and I ordered a pizza and it showed up and it looked really, really good. It was a cockroach. It was a cockroach on it.
12: Excuse me?
11: We ate it anyway.
1: Anyhow, guys.
10: Yeah.
1: I want to talk about when you've gone to a restaurant, because this is a place where it most often happens, and you find something in your food.
10: Right.
1: We don't usually like to do this at lunch because, let's face it, people are eating lunch.
10: Yeah.
1: But if it's something that's just not going to allow you to eat, then fine, change the channel, because this is important to talk about. And it's usually, I always say this, guys, I do not

0: touch a restaurant on the day that it had a Band-Aid in its food or the day that it had hair in its food, because
1: yeah,
0: anything can happen, right? Restaurants can have accidents. But, you know, if you see, you know, mouse droppings or something, then you're going to be worried about it. You know what I mean?
1: Hair is off-putting, though, right? I mean, because you go to chew into something and then you feel something in between your teeth that's foreign, and that would immediately take my appetite away.
0: Okay, so it's all off-putting. What, you think a used Band-Aid is better than a piece of hair? Well, they're all the same.
1: That's like having a licorice.
2: I think a Band-Aid's worse than hair.
0: Band-Aid is probably worse than hair. But
1: yeah, you're right, yes.
0: And also, some hair, like every once in a while, I find a hair on my plate and I'm like, this could be mine.
2: Yep.
0: Yeah. You know what I mean?
2: 100%.
0: So,
1: and it makes it more edible if you fake your mind into thinking that it is yours. You'll eat your own hair, but maybe you won't eat somebody else's.
0: Right. So, and also people have found somebody's false nail.
3: Oh.
0: Like finger, you know, like women do those like nail extensions, fingernail. People have found all kinds of like scotch tape, staples, pieces of glass. 1-800-283-101.5 is our phone number. What was that movie where the father would make the kid put glass in his mouth so that it would bleed? So that
2: what?
0: At a restaurant?
2: Huh?
0: You guys never saw?
2: Oh, he's doing it to try and get a free meal.
0: Yeah,
2: wow.
0: It was
2: a punishment.
0: The best mob movie in the world. You guys don't remember it?
2: Goodfellas, Godfather.
0: No.
2: Godfather 2.
1: Bronx Tale.
2: Godfather 3.
0: Bronx Tale.
2: Oh.
0: Bronx Tale. 1-800-283-101.5 is our phone number. So, what did you find in your food? And when you did find that in your food, do you automatically write off the restaurant? Or do you say, like I do, listen, crap happens unless it's like a filthy place or this is happening on a routine basis. I think you have to say, you know, stuff happens. Give the guy another chance. And the other thing is you don't want to put, you know, I don't do restaurant reviews anyway, but like I've read so many restaurant reviews, read them, where people are like, I'm never going back there again. There was a staple in my food. Well, guess what? That could happen in your own kitchen. Accidents happen. You know what I'm saying?
1: Yeah. Yeah. I feel bad for the restaurants because it's really, in some cases, you know, stuff happens and through no fault of their own, something may, and then somebody, and even if nothing happens, if somebody has an issue with somebody that works at the restaurant or the smallest little interaction with a server, and then they just trash the restaurant, and those reviews can really damage a business.
0: Yeah. And I'll tell you what, it's really, really sad. If you can't stop to think to yourself for a minute, accidents happen. 1-800-283-101.5 is our phone number. Oh, you guys, my screen is really... Do we have Lisa on the line? Or is my screen doing weird things?
1: Lisa's here, yeah.
2: Well, Lisa was already on. She was talking about the troubled youth.
0: Okay.
2: Oh, okay. Right. We can't get her on twice.
1: Oh, okay.
0: Right. I thought there was something weird going on with my screen. Okay, so what have you found in your food and it make you stand up, throw your stuff down, and storm out of the restaurant? Do you go up to the manager maybe politely and quietly and say, hey, just wanted you to make sure you knew... This, you know, piece of whatever fell in my food. There's a used Band-Aid in my food. And then, you know, not make a stink. 1-800-283-101.5. Somebody wrote, as I'm eating, you bring this subject up. Yeah, I get it. Sorry. I warned you. Also, what's the name of the book Judy's talking about? Just so a million people don't ask me. It's called The Anxious Generation by Jonathan Haidt. Let's go to Jack in Hazlitt. He found half of a Cocker Spaniel in his corned beef sandwich.
4: Which half?
0: Hi, Jack.
4: So what I found, I was actually eating a can of soup, watching a sports thing on TV. So I'm not paying attention to what I'm eating. And I put a spoonful of soup in my mouth. And all of a sudden, I have like a large object in my mouth.
0: Ew.
4: So, spit it out, and it is a half a mussel shell. So, this was clam chowder soup.
1: Yeah.
4: So they use mussels to flavor the soup,
0: which
4: is normal. Okay.
0: Yeah.
4: So, this was like a large half a shell and some broken pieces.
0: I'm actually thinking that probably happens pretty often. I mean, if you cook with shellfish, there's shells all over the place.
1: Well, if you have like crab cakes, there's always that wayward shell that's in there. And I'm even put off by that. I know it's really hard to keep every little piece of crab shell out of a crab cake, but I hate that. You know, it just makes me not want to eat it anymore.
0: It's funny you're saying that, EJ, because sometimes I'll cook like a fillet of fish, you know, some kind of fish fillet in my house.
1: Yeah.
0: And Mark will get a bone and then he has to push the whole thing. I can't eat it anymore. And I'm like, well, wait, it was just like at the end, this tiny bone, there's probably no more. And he's like, yeah, but I'm too scared that like I'm going to get one.
1: Last week I ordered a cheesesteak and it had that gristle in it, that little.
0: And
1: it's like, there's nothing wrong with the gristle. There's nothing. I mean, it is part of the food, but it shouldn't be in the cheesesteak. But then when your mouth feels something that shouldn't be there, something you don't expect, it turns your appetite.
0: Yeah, no, I know what you mean. I 100% know what you mean, especially Mark, who has like a fourth grade palate. Like, I'm lucky I can get him to eat fish.
1: Yeah.
0: It's insane.
1: Thanks, Jack.
0: Thanks, Jack, for calling New Jersey 101.5. You find food, you find weird things in your food, and it is pretty nauseating. Anthony Woodbridge is on the line. He found something in his empanada.
1: Oh.
0: That call will come up next, and we hope to hear from you, too. App chat is open as well. 1218 years New Jersey Fast Traffic.
3: On the parkway, watch for delays. Southbound by exit 90, that's a debris spill being cleared. At least a couple of lanes are blocked at Rio Grande, Cape May County. Route 9 is closed in both directions. And that is all because of a crash north and southbound Route 9 by Rio Grande Avenue and Delsey Drive, Route 47. Hudson River Crossings down to minor delays. The Staten Island Bridges, very slow on the Gothels coming into New Jersey because of construction work and an accident on 278. Gothels Bridge is heavy. The Outer Bridge Crossing is much better. 195 eastbound is slow by exit 31. That's construction work in the left lane. And if you're dropping somebody off at Newark Airport, Terminal A, the ramp to the departure ramp, that is apparently closed because of a bus fire. 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They make sleep easy. I'm Bob Williams. Next report in 15 minutes from the All-American Subaru Volbridge Traffic Desk on New Jersey 101.5.
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5: New Jersey 101.5 instant weather. Low humidity is everything, especially here in the summertime. Sunny, dry, and comfortably warm this afternoon. High temperatures 80 to 85 degrees. Enjoy this gorgeous day. Tonight looks good, too. A few clouds, lows in the lower 60s, and we'll do it again tomorrow. Sun and clouds back in the 80s. Next chance of rain set to arrive late tomorrow night into Friday. I'm Chief Meteorologist Dan Zara.
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6: We'll be along the sea on Friday. Kyle and I, Judy's off on Friday, so it's me and Kyle on the boardwalk in Atlantic City at Steel Pier. Hope to see you. Right now we're talking about stuff you found in your food, like the cockroach in my pizza, which I did not eat. 1-800-283-101.5. However, if I was stoned or hungry enough, I probably would have eaten it.
7: Well, unfortunately, it's happened to a lot of us, guys, and sometimes you got to deal with it. The question is, what do? Do you just write that place off? Or do you say, everybody's entitled to one mistake? 1-800-283-101.5.
6: I mean, with the cockroach on the pizza, though. I mean, no. If I ate the other slices and not that one slice, that probably would be okay, right?
7: The thing is about cockroaches is the same thing about mice.
6: Right.
7: The droppings. I don't know. Doesn't it mean like some things just mean dirty?
6: It just means that place is dirty.
7: I think.
6: Yes.
7: I don't know. Like a hair doesn't mean you're dirty.
6: Well, I never ordered from that place again after that happened.
7: No, I don't blame you. It's a little scary. Let's go to Anthony in Woodbridge. Hi, Anthony.
8: Judy, what's going on? How's it going?
7: We're good.
8: So 2 days ago, Monday morning, I got to work and I was hungry. All I had was my coffee. So I ended up going to this corner of the store, getting two empanadas and it was actually a restaurant and two cheesesteak empanadas. I took a big bite of the first one. I was so hungry and I felt the hair wrapping around my tongue as I'm chewing. So at that point, I knew right away there was a hair. I took my hand, I just put it in my mouth, took all the food out of my mouth, threw it out the window, threw the rest of the empanada out for the birds. And the second empanada, I just threw it away. And usually when I find hair in my food, I will not go back to the establishment, not because they're dirty, but only because I start thinking, like, why is this person not wearing a hair cap? Why are they not wearing gloves? Why are they not wearing an apron? And a lot of these businesses here in New Jersey, they do not wear hair caps, gloves, or aprons. And that's just a big, big turnoff.
7: I know, but even with a hair cap, a hair can fall out of a head. That's the only thing I can tell you.
8: Things happen. Anything can happen, but these businesses, they need to show us, the people who are spending money, our hard-earned money on their food, that they need to go above and beyond. And even the other day at the diner, I saw an employee, a bunch of cat hair all over her shirt. Oh. The manager said, hey, listen, you gotta go and fix that. And you see them with tape taking the cat hair off her shirt. And
7: you
8: got people at the bar in the diner having pancakes.
7: I know, I totally understand. And that cat hair would make me nauseous. I'm saying is, what I still believe you can have a Michelin star restaurant, a guy can walk in, put his cap on, and a breeze can blow it into the food. I mean, I just don't believe that any place is foolproof or flawless.
8: You're right. And I guess it just depends on the person, on how they're going to take it. Me,
7: yes.
8: I got turned off, and I'll just never go back to that establishment.
7: 100%. Listen,
8: and it was one of my favorite places to go to.
7: Oh, I wouldn't do that.
8: I get that itch in my stomach.
7: Okay, I get it, but like I feel like now you're just cutting off your nose to spite your face. All right,
8: I love those empanadas. This hurts me. I love those empanadas.
7: Oh, man.
8: For me to find the hair in it, it really upset me.
7: I gotcha. All right. Thank you so much, Anthony. Appreciate the call. And of course, where there's one Anthony, there's another Anthony. Hi, Aunt.
9: Hola.

0: Pasa.
1: We're doing good. How are you? I'm not asking how you are because I know you how
2: He's
1: you
2: never
1: are.
2: Had a bad day in his life.
1: So what if
0: I could lie to you and make it sound fly to you, but right. I never had a bad day in my life.
2: Listen, I said that already, Anthony. You didn't need to repeat what I just said. Come on, man.
0: Did you say I could lie to you and make it sound fly to you?
2: No,
0: you didn't hear that part.
2: No, I'm not cool. I'm not that cool.
0: Okay. So I don't eat at home because, you know, once a week I eat some food here and I get Sinead's hair in my food. So I don't eat at home. I don't eat at home. No, I'm kidding, but I do find hair in her food. But as working, managing a bar restaurant, first of all, if you're kidding yourself, if you think that if there's a restaurant, that there's not going to be some kind of rodents, or you're going to have them. It's just life. They're going to be in the restaurant, right? And what I found in the urban restaurants that I used to manage, what have you, people, they come back. They just want a free meal if they find a hair in their food. I'm not coming back if the food is bad or the service is bad. If I go to Fleming's and I have a nice ribeye, some asparagus, and a nice loaded baked potato, and I find a hair in that baked potato, I'm going to take the hair out. I heard EJ. And, you know, Sinead was like, we need another baked potato. I'm not going to just say I'm not coming back again, because stuff does happen. And the crazy dichotomy about food and restaurants, not to cut you off, Judy, if you do a dive into what they're putting in the food before the restaurant gets it, that makes us sick. You would never eat anything.
1: I agree with you. And Anthony, you make some good points. I have to let you go because we got a break. But I am like Anthony. I just give everybody the benefit of the doubt. We're human beings. We're not machines. Got to take a quick break, guys. We're going to check in on the news, but your disgusting stories about what you found in your food are coming up after this.
3: It's 12:30. I'm Jen Ursula with your New Jersey 101.5 News Flash. Layoffs among 53 of the companies that call New Jersey home have topped 8,100. Last year at this time, layoffs among 40 parent companies exceeded 7,400 through the 1st of June. The two telecom giants, AT&T and Verizon, are among the largest companies that are laying off workers. Verizon letting go more than 300 so far this year, AT&T more than 400. Meanwhile, Samsung Electronics likely has layoffs planned after it previously announced plans to move its North American headquarters from New Jersey to Texas. New Jersey's community colleges have an average tuition in the $5,000 to $6,000 a year range. A value more in need than ever as other living expenses skyrocket. New Jersey Council of County Colleges Chief Innovation and Policy Officer Maria Heidkamp says they have always seen a range of students from straight out of high school to those in need of a fresh start.
4: Whatever it was, there were always people that were losing their job because skills were changing or could see the writing on the wall and that maybe they needed to acquire some new skills. I think AI will clearly accelerate that.
3: She says that impact includes students seeking to acquire skills to use AI tools, as well as folks in a new occupation that's been adversely impacted by AI use. Breeze Airways expanding its service at two New Jersey airports starting this fall. Scheduled service between Atlantic City International and Vero Beach Regional Airport in Florida will begin October 2nd. Flights on the low-cost airline will operate on Mondays and Fridays, with fares starting at $89. Flights to Charleston, South Carolina, and Fort Lauderdale, Florida, from Trenton Mercer Airport begins September 20th, as well as nonstop flights on Wednesdays and Saturdays to Vero Beach starting September 30th. And next year, nonstop flights on Mondays and Fridays to Fort Myers out of Trenton Mercer starting January 8th. That's your New Jersey 101.5 News Flash. Here's fast traffic.
5: On Route 10 westbound side by Denville, it's an accident by Powder Mill Road. One lane is closed. 80 westbound side, construction work and delays out by exit 34. Heavy traffic coming in on the Goffles Bridge off of Staten Island. That's construction work and an earlier accident westbound 278 by exit 7. And we've got Route 22 westbound side at Hillside, Bloy Street. That's construction work. Right lane is closed. Parkway had debris spill southbound side by exit 90. Two lanes still closed. And at Newark Airport, you've got delays at Terminal A, there's a bus fire on the departure ramp. 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

0: Instant weather. Today's big weather story, not one but 2 days of gorgeous early summer weather. Things are set to turn unsettled, wet, and potentially stormy again on Friday. So enjoy the sunshine today. It's dry, it's not humid, and nice and warm this afternoon, 80 to 85 degrees. We'll dip into the lower 60s tonight with a few clouds, back to the 80s tomorrow with sun and clouds. Next chance of rain, it's a grab the umbrella day on Friday with on and off showers and thunderstorms in the forecast. I'm Chief Meteorologist Dan Zara.
1: Right now, Seaside Heights 80 degrees at 79 in Medford, Bridgewater 79. Next update at 1 o'clock. 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
2: 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So we want to know about the off-putting things you found in your food. And what did you do about it? 1-800-283-101.5.
1: I think off-putting is such a lovely way to put it, EJ.
2: I like that word, off-putting. I think you and Dennis used to use that word a lot.
1: Yes, 100%.
2: I think I learned it from you.
1: It's a good one.
2: I learned so many things from you.
1: Also, we used to use
2: end of days. You guys say end of days
1: a lot? End of days, yeah. No. But there was another one that was similar to off-putting. It was a good one. Anyway, 1-800-283-101.5 is our phone number. We're asking you when you found something funny, foreign, not belonging in your food at a restaurant. Unfortunately, it happens to us more than we would ever want it to. A lot of people on our app chat also, but we'd love to hear from you. The old-fashioned way, by the telephone, 1-800-283-101.5. By the way, I forgot to ask you guys. I asked my 4-year-old grandson, honey, can you bring me my phone? No, sorry. Can you bring me my telephone? I don't know why I said that. And he said, what's a telephone?
2: A telephone.
1: We never call it a telephone.
2: Right, just a phone, right?
1: I said, oh, I'm sorry, my phone.
2: Yeah.
1: And he goes, okay, but what's a telephone? I said, no, it's just an old way of saying it. Like, I didn't realize you can't say telephone anymore.
2: I guess you can't say television anymore either, right? Just TV?
1: Yeah. Also, my husband says gasoline, which, and he's not even being ironic. He's like, did you get gasoline? And I'm like, what? I don't even know what that is. Speak English. 1-800-283-101.5. Jetty Jockey says, once ordered a pizza to go from well-known Italian joint. And when I got it home and took a slice, it wouldn't separate from the pie. I discovered it. It had what looked like someone cleaned a dog brush and put all over the pie. Under the cheese layer.
2: Oh.
1: I took it back and got another. I said to the owner, someone did this purposely. Yes, someone absolutely did that purposely. That can't happen by accident.
2: You know, Linda was at a movie theater with me, and she ordered something, and they must have just cleaned the tap lines or whatever, and the cleaner was still in there, and she drank that, and she could feel the burn from the cleaner down her esophagus.
1: Oh my God.
2: Whether it was soda or tea or whatever it might be, it was some kind of cleaning agent that definitely was still in the lines.
1: That's disgusting. But,
2: yeah, and she drank that, so you can't see that.
1: And this is really funny. Somebody's asking us to limit the talk time that we give to a caller, a certain regular caller.
2: Well.
1: And I just laugh at that because it's like, if you're listening that much, that you're hearing a regular caller, you're really devoted to the show.
2: We really appreciate that, too. I will tell you that I did work at a station. Maybe it wasn't this one, but there was a clock in the studio. There was a 2-minute clock. And if you're talking to a caller on the air, it's green for like the first minute or so. And then it turns, yellow. And then in the last 30 seconds, it turns red. You better get rid of that caller. Never more than 2 minutes.
1: EJ, that is seriously a great thing because every time we do research here, you guys, we find out that people start turning the knob after somebody's talking for 2 minutes.
2: Yeah. Sometimes I look at it. If a caller is really compelling and they sound great and they're on more than 2 or 3 minutes, that's fine. But some calls, you can get out what you have to say in 2 minutes.
1: 100%. And so if we rush you guys, now you'll know why. EJ, somebody had to explain this to you. I think it was self-explanatory, but I'm just going to tell you that when you found a roach on your pizza, that means the roach ran across every slice of your pizza. So they're saying, do not like just assume you can take another slice.
2: Yeah. So like, was it, so they made the pizza, the roach is like still alive and walking around like a roach on the pizza. And then they put him in the oven. Ah! And then he must've been on other areas of the pizza before he got cooked up.
1: I I can't.
12: I mean, think about it from the roach's perspective. He thought he hit the jackpot.
2: Right. Yeah. He's in the middle of this cheese and sauce.
1: Kyle, good point.
12: The guy's living large. Next thing you know, he's getting put in death. Some strange incinerator, and that's it.
2: Why didn't the hot oven, like, you know, make the roach, like, into ashes?
12: Well, those things are indestructible.
2: Yeah.
12: Now, where was it when you found it? Was it in this area?
2: It was in Philadelphia.
12: For some reason, I thought roaches were southern. They're up here, too. I've never encountered a roach, and I hope
1: Are
12: I don't.
1: Are you kidding me?
2: They're all over the place.
1: No. New York City is the home of the cockroach.
2: Yeah. If you lived in an apartment that was probably built in the 50s or whatever, it probably had roaches in it.
12: Oh,
2: you live in a newer place, so you're not going to see that.
12: Oh, they're so... Nasty.
1: Why is that, though, EJ? Like, you just said something that made so much sense. Why is that, though?
2: Well, I mean, many years of different people living there and different cleanliness levels and whatnot. But if your place was probably built in the past 2, 3, 4, 5 years, right, Kyle? I mean, it's a relatively newer place.
12: 15 years ago, 10 years ago.
2: Okay.
1: Yeah.
2: So if that's a new place. Yeah, so roaches haven't had a chance to get there yet. They're all over Philly, too. I mean, in the 80s when I worked in Philadelphia, I lived in the Roxborough section. I was at this apartment complex, and that's... that place had them, which was disgusting.
12: They are.
1: You guys,
12: nasty.
1: Should we go to the phones? Because we beg people to call.
2: Okay. Sorry.
1: Let's go to Tom in Franklin.
2: Boss.
1: EJ, now you know what it feels like, what you used to do to me.
2: Shut up, you mean bitch. in my new role, Judy, I may be doing it again.
1: And Kyle, you know what you haven't played for EJ? I don't think he's heard it yet.
13: For those wondering, yes, I have sniffed my underpants.
12: Was that it?
2: Yeah. Was that it?
12: I guess, right?
1: Yeah.
12: For those wondering, yes, I have sniffed my underpants.
1: You hear me laughing in it in the middle of it? All right, Tom, he was eating a piece of duck, and you know what he found?
2: Tape.
1: Duct tape?
12: Well played.
1: Tom, tell us what you found.
14: A bone. It was the duck. Cassoulet, which is like a soup, a duck soup. Really good. We go there all the time. It's at a restaurant. And as soon as it went in my roof of my mouth, it stuck. I went, oh. And luckily or unluckily, the waiter happened to be having his back right to me. He spun around and saw me pulling the bloody tip of the bone out of my mouth.
1: So
14: no question. I dropped it on the plate. It made a loud fling. And, you know, they comped us everything, got us dessert, an extra drink. Next time we went in, they wanted to buy me dinner again. I said, you know, guys, I'm sure you didn't put it in there on purpose. No big deal.
1: But that is very nice of you. Because a lot of people do that just to get the free meal, you know?
14: Yeah. I found an actual nut from a nut and bolt in a pizza one time. Shiny, like, I don't know where it came from, but. You know, who do you blame? The mozzarella guy, the sauce guy that, you know, could have fallen in when they made it? Who knows?
1: Wow.
14: You can't pin that on somebody.
1: Well, I mean,
14: fact of the matter is, I didn't swallow either one of them and I was fine. Yeah, I hear my Faison's coming back. What's going on?
1: That's the rumor. That is the rumor.
14: Why is he coming back during the summer when he could be fishing and on the beach and.
1: Well, first of all, Dennis never got over working here. He has been miserable, very, very sad. He cried daily. We sent him to therapy. He was going to Aspire Counseling. It was a very, very difficult time for him. So he didn't like...
14: It was a voluntary retirement, right? He didn't get canned.
1: No, he had a voluntary retirement, but he didn't realize that it would be so depressing that he couldn't handle it.
14: I got forced into retirement 5 years ago.
1: Okay. I'm kidding. He wanted to come back because he liked doing this, and he's going to be working from home, so it's going to make it very easy for him.
14: This is a job, you think? This is a job, really?
1: Come on,
14: Judy.
1: I know.
14: My father ran a radio station for 45 years. I know what you guys.
2: By the way, this caller is over 3 minutes. I was just talking about 2 minutes, Street. We've gone 3 minutes.
1: So what do you think?
2: I want to thank Tom for calling New Jersey 101.5.
1: Wow. You're really strict. All right. We got to take a quick break. Ricky found something really disgusting inside of her meal. Can't wait to hear about it. That's next. Right.
15: Big problems. Route 21 is closed southbound side at exit 5 at Belleville. Crash. Somebody was ejected from the vehicle from what we understand. Delays all the way down to exit 5 and it's closed down to exit 4 on Route 21 south. Route 22 westbound, that's construction work at Bloy Street down to the Garden State Parkway. Right lane is closed for repairs. And Route 10 westbound, an accident at Parsippany by Powder Mill Road. Garden State Parkway debris spill by exit 90 still being cleared away. A couple of lanes are blocked. 195 eastbound at exit 31. That's left lane construction work. And Route 9, Cape May County, that's still closed by Rio Grande Avenue with a crash. Delays both ways there, and all lanes are closed. 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I'm Bob Williams. Tom Rivers has your next report in 15 minutes on the All-American Subaru of Oldridge Traffic Desk on New Jersey 101.5.
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0: New Jersey 101.5 instant weather. Low humidity is everything, especially here in the summertime. Sunny, dry, and comfortably warm this afternoon. High temperatures 80 to 85 degrees. Enjoy this gorgeous day. Tonight looks good, too. A few clouds, lows in the lower 60s, and we'll do it again tomorrow. Sun and clouds back in the 80s. Next chance of rain set to arrive late tomorrow night into Friday. I'm Chief Meteorologist Dan Zarrow.
13: 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Also 80, all three, 80 degrees. Fast traffic, instant weather every 15 minutes on New Jersey 101.5.
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4: Judy and EJ Show, 1-800-283-101.5. What have you found in your food? Some recalls out there. Plastic items ending up in some frozen food brands. 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
5: Let's go to the phones, boys, even though we have a lot of people who want to talk on our app chat. And this call is Ricky. Promised you it was going to be disgusting. As promised, Ricky, tell everybody what you found inside your meal.
6: Hi, Judy. Can you hear me?
5: Perfectly.
7: Hello.
6: Judy? Okay, good. Okay, so what happened was my husband and I were on vacation in Quebec. We went to this small little French restaurant, and I had a delicious dish. It was something glazed, and the top of the glaze was a little crunchy. And I looked down, and I had eaten 3/4 of a horsefly.
4: Oh.
5: Who knew horseflies were crunchy? This is news to me, by the way.
6: Well, because I guess they must have burned the top. Or anyhow, the chef came out and said, what can we do? We had the window open. The kitchen was so hot. So they offered to cover the dinner, and my husband said, no, she ate 3/4 of it. We'll pay for it.
4: Well, what happened to the other quarter?
6: We'll pay.
5: But also, her husband said she ate 3/4 of it, we'll pay for it. That is adorable. I love your husband.
6: My husband, Ira. Yes, that's Ira, the accountant.
5: God bless him. That is so cute. What a cute story.
6: Yeah.
5: Thank you so much for calling.
6: Hi, Judy. I don't know if you remember me, but hello.
5: I don't know if I do. Where do I know you from?
6: Manalapan. You know my girls. You met my girls, and you knew me.
5: Oh, that Ricky! You know what's throwing me off?
6: I am that Ricky.
5: First of all, yeah. I didn't know you lived in Jackson, or maybe you're just in Jackson. But also, it says the age here, and I am not believing that. So that's what threw me off.
6: Oh, he didn't ask my age.
5: Oh, that's
4: maybe
5: weird.
4: They did a few years ago.
5: They must have a few years ago.
6: Okay.
5: That's great. Well,
4: you've called the station before, right, Ricky?
5: Yes, she's called before.
6: Yes, I have. Yes.
4: Okay.
5: Oh, yeah, Ricky, Ricky, it's so nice to talk to you. Are you doing well?
6: I'm doing well, and it's so nice to hear that your kids have so many kids. it's just so really nice to hear that.
5: Thank you.
6: It's wonderful. Yeah, and say hello to Mark.
5: I surely will. I appreciate it, Ricky. Thanks for calling. Aw. You know, every once in a while, EJ, you get somebody who calls in and you either know them or you've met them and it brings you back to like a nice time.
4: Yeah.
5: And this woman, just long story, which I can't get into, but she saved my life. So thank you.
4: Oh, wow. And around the time when both your kids were young, I guess, right?
5: I have 4 kids.
4: Yeah, but I'm just saying both her kids and your kids. You had.
5: Oh, yes. Yeah. Well, something like that. Anyway, it's really good to talk to people sometimes. And it's really good to talk to you too. If you want to give us a call, 1-800-283-101.5. We have time to take one more. No, we don't actually. But we're talking about creepy things that you found in your food. Somebody wrote in, a very fancy restaurant. We found a hair in her food. We had a family function. We just laughed it off because She has a very full head of hair, but my girlfriend took her salad home in a to-go box. Next day eating it, she found one of those rubber bands that holds the asparagus together. Haven't been back since. So this is a really good point, because guys, we'll give them one break, but you can't give them two breaks. Give me a break.
7: Well, that place that had the gristle and the cheesesteak that I had, I don't want to get a cheesesteak from them anymore.
5: Right. No, I understand. I understand. Gristle is hard to avoid. But also, like the guy who called before, and I said, maybe you should give him a second chance. If your stomach won't let you, your stomach won't let you. You know what I mean?
7: Yeah, sometimes your stomach, based on, I guess, maybe survival instinct, creates very hard limits.
5: Yes, yes, yes. Okay, let me, just trying to go through the app chat to see if there's other stuff we need to talk to. Cats in bags. I don't know what that is about. Anybody? Cats
8: negative.
5: In a bag?
7: I don't even want to speculate that one.
5: And a lot of people commenting on our BG's performance before. If you haven't been lucky enough to hear...
8: maybe we'll do it again.
7: Maybe we should should we use the same song or a different song?
8: I'll do a different one.
7: Yeah, okay.
5: Mm-hmm. Just so you know, guys, the BG's, though, their attorney has written in, too, to say that they're maybe going to sue us for using their name. So, like, can we use a name that is kind of like the BG's?
7: Well, we name it after the older sister who was regularly ignored, the Emojis.
5: The Emojis. Or how about the EG's?
7: The EG's?
8: Yeah, the EG's.
5: Yeah.
7: All right.
5: We can do that.
7: Well, okay. We'll give it a shot next hour. We'll pick a different song.
5: Okay.
7: And we'll
5: right
7: sing some
5: now,
7: BG's. Yeah.
5: It's New Jersey 101.5's Judy and EJ Show .. with Kyle. More coming up after this.
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10: It's 79 degrees at 1 o'clock. I'm Jen Ursulo. Less than a month before New Jersey's e-bike law takes effect, the Motor Vehicle Commission will begin processing e-bike registrations and licenses on June 26th. That's on Friday. Under the new law, all motorized bicycles and e-bikes, including those with pedals and a motor, must be registered. An owner and operator must be at least 17 years old with a valid driver's license, or at least 15 years old with a motorized bicycle license. The cost of living in New Jersey is going up, and taxes are no exception. Michelle Sikorka, the president and CEO of the New Jersey Business and Industry Association, says high taxes are driving people out of state.
11: We need to reform taxes in this state. This is a high-cost state. We lack regional competitiveness.
10: Newly analyzed income tax data from the IRS shows that New Jersey has seen a net loss of over $48 billion in taxable individual income since 2004 due to people moving out of state. A 74-year-old Point Pleasant borough man pleading guilty to possessing thousands of images of child pornography. James Favre faces up to 10 years in prison when he's sentenced in August. An investigation by the Ocean County prosecutor identified an IP address associated with a borough residence at the location from which Favre was uploading images of child porn from the internet. Last October, detectives seized several electronic devices from his home. Those devices led to the discovery of more than 1,000 items of child sexual abuse material. The news is made possible by the North Brunswick Youth Sports Festival, celebrating their 29th anniversary, June 11th through the 28th on Route 1 North next to Chamberlain University. Plenty of rides, food, shows, and more. Go to NorthBrunswickYouthSportsFestival.com. Don't miss it. FIFA confirming that President Trump will attend the World Cup final in New Jersey. Trump will present the World Cup trophy to the winning team following the game at MetLife Stadium on July 19th. The FIFA president usually presents the trophy. This marks the first time since 1982 that a head of state has presented it to the winners. The president's attendance is sure to lead to even higher security measures for fans attending the games, who are already going through extensive security screenings. The complete New Jersey 101.5 forecast is coming up now. Here's New Jersey fast traffic.
8: Traffic is much improved on the Garden State Parkway on the southbound side, exit 90. That's where we headed to Breezeville. That's been cleared out of the way. Now, if you're north on the parkway, the off-ramp to 139 is partially blocked. There's a crash in that spot. Lots of slowdowns, 18 in East Brunswick, 22 west of Bloy Street up to the parkway is roadwork. And in South Amboy, you've got delays 35 south into Route 9 and also north on 9 getting into Route 35. Across the Delaware, slowdowns of the Commodore Barry Bridge each way and the Walt Whitman Bridge leaving New Jersey. And across the Hudson, the worst of it's been the George Washington Bridge, as much as a 15 to 20 minute delay. Next report in 15 minutes. I'm Tom Rivers on New Jersey 101.5.
12: New Jersey 101.5 instant weather today and tomorrow. Both daytime high temperatures and nighttime low temperatures are running right on the normals, right on the long-term averages for late June. Can't ask for much more than that. 80 to 85 this afternoon with bargain basement humidity back in play. At least for now, we'll have dry weather and sunshine for the rest of today. A nice refreshing breeze out of the northwest too. A few clouds tonight. It'll be comfortable with lows in the lower 60s. We're back in the 80s tomorrow with sun and clouds. Most of the day looks fine. I have to add a chance of rain arriving late tomorrow. And then Friday is going to be our next unsettled weather day with on and off showers and thunderstorms. It's not going to rain all day. But the biggest push of wet weather probably coming late Friday. Mostly cloudy and more humid with highs mainly in the 80s. I'm Chief Meteorologist Dan Zarrow.
10: 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Right now, Point Pleasant Beach, 81 degrees at 79 in Milburn. Elizabeth, 80. Next update hits at 1:30. 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
7: Well, forgive me for being a little naive, but there's a law here in New Jersey about kids staying home alone. 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
5: 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Judy and EJ program. My name is Judy Franco.
7: My name is Eric Johnson, and his name is
21: Pizza.
7: Hello, Pizza.
5: Hey, Pete.
7: Hey. We'll eat some pizza on the boardwalk on Friday, 10 to 2. Oh. We'll be at the Steel Pier at Atlantic City on the boardwalk, 10 to 2. You and me. You know Judy. She's got a PTO day.
5: Yes, and it's great to be here with you guys. Love you guys.
21: Don't forget your linen on Friday.
7: Oh, yeah. I have the linen shirt that Dennis gave me years ago. Too big for him.
5: God.
7: Yeah. Fits me.
5: You guys, again, but I'm not wearing linen pants. With that, but you're going to look so gay. It's a beautiful thing.
21: Well,
5: it's perfect. It's Pride Month. Hello.
21: Yeah, is there anything
5: Pride Month
21: that?
5: Over.
7: You know, maybe I'll, you know, it's not too late to go on Amazon and order linen pants, right? I could order linen pants to have tomorrow.
21: If you do the Prime, sure.
7: I have the Prime.
21: Yeah, you've got the Prime.
7: I got the Prime ready
21: do
7: to go.
21: Do the Prime. I'll do the Prime.
7: I'm going to get
21: pants.
7: The Prime pants, the Prime linen pants.
21: There you go.
7: On a linen shirt, linen pants.
21: Yeah.
5: Is today Prime Day?
21: I don't know.
7: I think we're in that vicinity, aren't we? I'm going to ask my friend the ChatGPT. Is
5: yeah, because I was getting like a lot of
7: Prime. P-R-I-M-E-D-A-Y. It says, yes, today, June 24th, 2026, is the second day of Amazon Prime Day 2026.
21: Wow.
7: This year's event runs from June 23rd to June 26th.
5: Okay, well, I have some stuff to talk to you guys about. I'm wondering if we can't get together and discuss this.
7: Come on, people now.
5: Come on, people now. Smile on your brother. Okay.
7: Everybody,
5: are you ready?
7: Get together. Gonna love one another right now.
5: Are we ready?
7: Right now.
5: No, I guess not.
7: Right now.
5: Okay.
7: Bee Gees coming up.
21: Oh.
5: Here's what I want to talk about, guys. You know, I always tell the story of the Starbucks Marauder. For those of you who are not there for the story, when my daughter was 12, I was bringing her to school. On the way, I stopped at Starbucks. It was pouring. She said, Ma, can I get a hot chocolate? I said, yeah. I went out to get my coffee. And I was approached in the parking lot by a man who said, in the pouring rain, excuse me, are you leaving your daughter in the car?
7: Mm.
5: She might have been 11. She might have even been 10. I don't remember. She was probably like 10. Yeah. But at 10, she looked like a six-year-old. She was very teeny. So I said, yeah. And he's like, I'm just wondering why you think you should be able to do that. To which I answered, I'm just wondering why you think you should be able to mind my business.
7: Mm-hmm.
5: And then I turned and walked into the store. But it occurred to me that there are people who don't think that a parent should be able to decide when his or her kid should be left alone, whether in the car or in the house. So there are some kids, I have four of them, some are perfectly capable, were perfectly capable of being left in the house and even babysitting at 10. And then some of the kids I wouldn't leave at 34 to watch the rest of the house.
7: Yes.
5: You know what I mean?
7: Well, you know, Judy, there's no hard age in Jersey. So we looked this up during the break.
5: Right.
7: Many people are surprised to learn that New Jersey does not have a specific law that sets a minimum age for a child to stay at home alone, or maybe in this case in the car alone. It's really based on their maturity level, right? I mean, and that's the way it should be.
5: 100%. So I think a really good question.
7: And that Marauder was totally, you know, out of line, you know? I mean, saying
5: so
7: that.
5: So ridiculous.
7: Yeah.
5: But we're wondering, when was the proper age for you, for your kids, to be able to leave your kids home alone? And I don't think it's the government's business ever to make a law about it, because there can't be a hard and fast rule. There is no age. It's about the kid. It's about his or her ability to assume the responsibility. 1-800-283-101.5 is our phone number. You definitely cannot go by it.

0: age.
1: Right.
0: Wouldn't you agree, EJ?
1: They should be trusted not to start a chimney fire.
0: Correct. Why, that happened in your house?
1: It happened in my house. First time my parents left me home alone with my brothers as the oldest brother.
0: Yeah.
1: And I thought, oh, it's a chilly night. My parents had their anniversary in February, so it was a chilly night. And they went out for their anniversary dinner. First time, leave me alone with the two younger brothers. Started a fire in the fireplace, put way too much kindling in there and caused an issue in the fireplace because there was too much kindling.
0: I mean, that is so hysterical.
1: Mr. Johnson, you have a phone call. Oh, it was the, hello, Mr. Johnson's Mays Landing Fire Department. Just want to let you know that we needed to go to your home to do a safety check because apparently your son started a chimney fire.
0: I really do find that very funny, by the way.
1: Yeah. I didn't.
0: But I feel like girls are just better.
1: My dad was a hot, hot temper man. Oof.
0: Aren't girls just better at that, generally speaking, than boys? Girls are just more mature.
1: Yes.
0: So, like, two girls can be left alone way before two boys can. That's what I think.
1: Girls are always more mature. Even at the in the mature years, mm-hmm. women of mature years, still, the men never grow up.
0: Yeah. Well, it's true. Yeah. So I think, let me see. One of my boys could have been left at 10. One of my girls, both of my girls could have been left at 10.
1: Yeah.
0: And one of my boys, 30, I wouldn't leave him. 1-800-283-101.5. No, I'm kidding. They were all pretty responsible, but just in general, the oldest girl, like if your oldest, your first was a girl, she's always like the mother of the family.
1: Right.
0: The oldest girl, unless there's like something wrong with her, is always the most responsible kid in the family. Oldest boy, maybe not so much. You might leave your second girl home alone before you would leave your first boy. But I had a neighbor who used to send, okay, it was about, I'm going to say one house over, and then you would walk down a long driveway to the grocery store. And at 10 years old, I used to see that girl walking to the grocery store and walking home with groceries. And I remember, like, I couldn't have done it, but I didn't. I just would have been too nervous. But I didn't judge my neighbor for doing it because I know that some 10-year-old girls are like a mother. You know what I mean?
1: Yeah. You're right, though, especially the bigger the family. You know, if you have the oldest, the oldest sister and then three or four, you know, younger siblings, they just kind of fall into that role.
0: It's really funny because my 16-year-old granddaughter just left for camp for the summer. And my daughter called me up crying, saying, well, she'll be 16 in December, but all of her friends are 16. And my daughter said, what am I going to do without her? Like, she's the second mother. You can really rely on a girl and leave her home to babysit. But what did you guys do when your kids were younger? 1-800-283-101.5 is our phone number. It depends, like you said, EJ, sometimes a bigger family, but also in Manhattan, I've seen kids going. I saw a kid, Mark and I were sitting at a restaurant, an outdoor restaurant. We saw a kid come out of his saxophone. I think it was a saxophone. One of those instrument boxes he was carrying that was bigger than him. He was maybe 11, came out of his sax lesson, hailed a cab, got into the cab, and went home. So I was telling somebody about it, they go, oh, our kids, 11 and 13, took the subway to their lessons by themselves as long as they were together. Can you imagine New Jersey, somebody letting their kid at 11 and 13?
1: No.
0: Impossible. But in Manhattan, that's a city kid. All right, let's go to, we're going to take a quick break because I want to check on the traffic. But Mark, I want to hear this story about his neighbor who left their kids alone. What age is okay to do that? 1-800-283-101.5 is our phone number. Your call's next. 117. I was going to say 11, but 117. Here's New Jersey Fast Traffic.
2: 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So 21 South is closed between Mill Street and Chester Avenue. A flipped over vehicle accident being cleared. Another debris spill, this one in New Brunswick on 18 North between Route 1 and Paulus Boulevard. They did clear an accident from the off-ramp of the Parkway North at 139. Still a bit slow Parkway South between exit 89 and 82. And you've got a slowdown of Route 10 West in Parsippany. Had a crash there a little while ago. Worst of it across Hudson is leaving New Jersey at the George Washington Bridge, a 20-minute delay. 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Next report in 15 minutes from the All-American Subaru of Old Bridge Traffic Desk. 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
3: 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New Jersey 101.5 instant weather. Low humidity is everything, especially here in the summertime. Sunny, dry, and comfortably warm this afternoon. High temperatures 80 to 85 degrees. Enjoy this gorgeous day. Tonight looks good, too. A few clouds, lows in the lower 60s, and we'll do it again tomorrow. Sun and clouds back in the 80s. Next chance of rain set to arrive late tomorrow night into Friday. I'm Chief Meteorologist Dan Zarrow.
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1: So one thing Jersey does right, they leave it up to the parents to trust whether kids are old enough to be

0: Hi, Mark.
1: Talk to me. You got something there to say? Your neighbor left their kids alone about 2 years ago.
2: About 2 years ago, I used to live in Manalapan Township.
1: Mm-hmm.
2: And my neighbor left their kids alone, two girls, maybe about 12 and 10 or maybe 12 and 9.
1: For how long?
2: For a few hours for dinner.
1: Oh, okay. Well, that's normal.
2: That's okay. But something happened. We heard a couple of different stories. They played with fireworks. They played with something with a grill on the deck. And the house went on fire.
1: Oh, my gosh. And were they able to get the kids out?
2: Yes, the kids got out, but the house unfortunately burned down and just recently was rebuilt.
1: Wow. Yeah, I mean, listen, unfortunately, adults, you know, that can happen when adults are there. In fact, it happened when I had somebody babysitting my son and we were away. And she was an adult and had a huge kitchen fire. It was really scary. So I don't attribute that to the ages necessarily, the kids, because you could have a 16-year-old boy who likes to play with matches and that could happen, you know?
2: Right. We you know, we weren't really told the full story, but maybe the girls didn't notice it at first, but unfortunately the house went up in flames, but the fire department was there and they took care of it within maybe an hour, but the kids are okay, the parents are okay. You know, everything
1: Thank
2: turned
1: God.
2: Out health-wise.
1: Good. All right, good. Yeah, that story, of course, could have ended up much worse than that. Thank you so much for calling New Jersey 101.5. But, you know, that doesn't really have to do with, again, it doesn't have to do with the age of the kids. And that's why I'm glad I said before, and I stand by this, you really can't make an age. Because, like as EJ said before, oh, wow, 8, that seems really young. But then you've seen some 8-year-old kids who are very mature. And then it depends on how long you're leaving them for. Like I'm not going to leave any kid in my house and then go away.
0: No, but eight-year-olds have been known to land jet airliners in the Hudson and save lives.
1: Oh, really? I did not hear about that.
0: The guy Sully was pretty young.
1: He was 8?
0: Yeah.
1: I had no idea. See, you get different news in South Jersey than we do. And I think it's probably more accurate because up in New York, they showed a guy with a mustache and everything. Different story completely.
0: I guess.
1: 1-800-283-101.5 is our phone number. So look, this is the funniest thing. I would like to submit a song request. Killer Tick thinks that we're a music station. Can you guys sing? Because now they want you to just sing.
0: Bee Gees?
1: Okay. No. Born to Be Alive by Patrick Hernandez.
0: Born to be alive. Oh, you had that ready to go. Wow. I could clap to this song.
1: Oh, my God. That's the end of our show. Am
0: Why?
1: I right?
0: Why is it the end of our show?
1: Because if you're going to sing. Alive.
0: He was born to be. Bee Gees are more fun.
1: Alive.
0: Born to be alive. Born to be alive. Born to be alive.
1: Okay, now we'll see if you can sing the verse.
0: I'm not doing it.
1: Suitcase and an old guitar and something new to occupy my mind. Because you were born
0: to be alive. Born to be alive.
1: What a ridiculous lyric.
0: From 1979.
1: 1-800-283-101.5 is our phone number. We're not going to sully the rest of this hour with this.
0: We don't want to sully the Bee Gees performance with that. That was so disappointing.
1: Absolutely. Okay, so what is the right age to leave your kids at home? When did you leave your kids at home alone? Somebody on our app chat is saying a big difference between suburb kids, but she means suburban.
0: Right.
1: And city kids. City way, more streetwise, especially kids in New York City. As I mentioned before, kids in New York City routinely get on the subway at 11, come home from school.
0: Yeah.
1: School's uptown. They live downtown. I have cousins who grew up in the city, and that's how they got to school. With their friends, you know, the same way we would wait alone at the bus stop on the street in high school.

0: they get on the subway and they go. To us, it would seem ridiculous.
1: Yeah. City kids seem to find out early how to open the door with a smile.
0: Yeah, that's true. Nice job, EJ.
2: Huh?
0: I think it's how to open doors.
1: I'm just
0: door,
1: saying, the city kids do find out about life earlier than suburban kids.
3: Oh, I thought that was like a lyric to a song.
1: No, not at all. No, it's not. Wait, it is?
0: EJ.
3: Eh?
0: Your lion eyes.
1: Right. Very good, Judy.
0: Put it
3: all
0: on.
3: All right, then.
0: All right. We're going to take a break.
3: You want me to put it on?
1: Nah.
3: Well, then when we come back.
1: We should stick with the Bee Gees. God bless you.
4: 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I'm Annette Petriccioni with your New Jersey 101.5 News Flash. In less than a month, New Jersey e-bike riders will have to comply with strict rules and regulations. Under the law that takes effect on July 19th, all e-bike users will have to be licensed and their bikes registered with the New Jersey Motor Vehicle Commission. The MVC says they'll start issuing licenses and registrations for e-bikes on June 26th, that's this Friday, with appointments available to schedule now. An Irvington man is going to prison for child sexual assault is not eligible for parole.
5: On Tuesday, 64-year-old Osborne Gooden was sentenced to 25 years in state prison. It was 6 years ago when Gooden grabbed and assaulted a 10-year-old girl in her home while her mother sat outside on the front porch. Essex County prosecutors say the victim only went inside to grab an ice pop on a hot June day. Rick Rickman, New Jersey, 101.5 News.
4: And Elon Musk, he continues to hold the title of world's richest man. However, he's just lost his claim to fame as a trillionaire. The tech mogul achieved trillionaire status after SpaceX launched its record IPO earlier this month. But stock prices have fallen since then, dragging his wealth down. And that's your New Jersey 101.5 News Flash. Here's Fast Traffic.
6: 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We have a crash on 287 South in one lane just north of exit 10, and that traffic is getting really busy in both directions as a result. Still have a crash closing 21 South in Belleville between Mill Street and Chester Avenue. That's a flipped over vehicle, and a debris spill on 18 North in New Brunswick between Route 1 and Paulus Boulevard to watch out for. 35 delays coming south into Lawrence Harbor. We have word of a crash on 295 South and West Deptford between Route 4 in Mid-Atlantic Parkway. That's in the left lane. Worst of the Hudson River crossing, George Washington Bridge, up to a 30-minute delay. 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Next report in 15 minutes. 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
7: New Jersey 101.5 instant weather. Today's big weather story, not one, but 2 days of gorgeous early summer weather. Things are set to turn unsettled, wet, and potentially stormy again on Friday. So enjoy the sunshine today. It's dry, it's not humid, and nice and warm this afternoon, 80 to 85 degrees. We'll dip into the lower 60s tonight with a few clouds, back to the 80s tomorrow with sun and clouds. Next chance of rain, it's a grab the umbrella day on Friday with on and off showers and thunderstorms in the forecast. I'm Chief Meteorologist Dan Zero.
4: It's 80 degrees in Long Branch, 79 in Phillipsburg, and 80 degrees in North Brunswick. Next update at 2 o'clock. 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
1: So some states have laws about how old kids should be, the minimum age to leave them home alone. In Maryland, it is 8. 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
1: City girls seem to find out early how to open doors with a smile. Eagles, Lion Eyes, New Jersey 101.5. It's the Judy and EJ show. We're talking about how old your kids are when you leave them home alone. In Maryland, the law is 8 years old. There's a law that says you can leave your kids home alone at 8. In New Jersey, there is no law. They just trust the parents to know their kids and their maturity and responsibility level. What do you think? 1-800-283-1015. Shall we go to George in Jackson? George, you're on New Jersey 101.5. Hey, George, how you doing?
23: I'm not doing too bad. Thank you for my call.
1: Yeah, good to hear from you.
23: I'm 71 years old, and
0: Thank you for announcing that.
23: I grew up. When I was 10, 12 years old, I was on my own. I used to go out and sell produce house to house, and I took care of myself and had wonderful parents. It wasn't there leaving me alone, but back in the 60s, you could do this. Now there's all kind of predators there. And
0: George, can I interrupt you for a minute? It's not that there's all kind of predators. There were all kind of predators back then too. It's just that

0: we had a different world, and people understood that kids could be trusted with much more responsibility. It's not a different world.
1: A quick one. I know I got 2 minutes. I lived in northern New Hampshire. My father was a wonderful man. He took me up because he bought and sold shrubbery and Christmas trees, and it was a terrible situation. I came back to New Jersey on my own at 13 years old to live with a family, and I used to cut grass and what have you for $1.25 an hour, and I was like a street rat, you might call it, and I see kids now, and as you guys, I'm a big fan of the show. Everybody's on the phone, and they got more priorities than working and doing something.
0: Right. So, and plus, we baby our kids too anymore. Thank you so much for calling New Jersey 101.5. We don't let kids stand on the freaking corner and wait for their bus. Do you ever see the buses going to every single driveway?
2: Yeah.
0: And I'm like, is this a joke?
3: But Judy, there's the other side of that too, of the kids that aren't parented at all, that are the thugs on the boardwalk.
0: Yeah, that's true too.
3: I mean, it seems to be pretty extreme these days. From one, so, you know, some of the suburban parents are too protective, and helicopter parents. And then the other side of it, you got people that aren't parenting their kids at all. They're running amok.
0: Right. Sully, speaking of the guy who landed the plane, EJ.
3: It's good to hear from you, Sully. Apparently he's older than 8.
0: Yeah, you must have read wrong or something. He's not 8.
3: Okay.
0: Hi, Sully.
4: No. Hey, how are you guys today?
0: We're good. Great.
3: Thank you for landing the plane.
4: Oh, it's my pleasure. I'd do it again if I had to.
3: I'm sure you would, sir.
0: Great to talk to you. What do you got, Sully?
4: I was left alone, actually, at 13 at a big house in Pollenskill Lake, way up in the northwestern part of the state. And my whole family moved to a new house that they built. My stepmother apparently didn't like me, and she said, you're going to stay here and get the house ready for sale. I didn't know what the hell she was talking about. Mm. So we on a mile-long dirt road, and I would fish every day. I had flour, sugar, salt, pepper, butter, and I would learn how to cook with this cookbook that was there and get the dog fed. And, you know, then one day in August, my old school teacher shows up and says, what's going on? Next thing I know, I'm in foster homes.
0: Oh, my God.
4: And that's what happened. Yeah.
0: Wow. So you really had to grow up whether you wanted to or not.
4: Yeah, there was no choice. But listen, it's fine. Everything's good. Everything's great.
0: You sound great, Sully. Good to hear from you. Always like hearing from him.
3: Yeah.
0: You think you're the first person to give him the Sully joke, EJ?
3: No, I'm sure he's heard it, I mean, for a decade now, right? At least.
0: Well, he calls the show, and I love to talk to him. He's such a nice guy. So the phone number is 1-800-283-101.5. We're asking, when is the right age to be able to leave your kids? And a lot of people really feel like there's an actual chronological age, but I'm of the belief that every single kid is different and that you really have to go by your feelings about how much responsibility your kid can take. You know your kids. The government doesn't know your kids.
3: Yeah, but so sometimes you don't always know them, because you might say, hey, he's a really responsible kid and he can take care of his brothers, and then he sets the house on fire.
0: Well, you can say that about a 16-year-old too.
3: Yeah.
5: Or you got to make sure your kid's not afraid of the house. I don't remember how old I was when I was finally left home alone, but I am not a fan of the dark. Mm. I'm not a fan of hearing creaks upstairs when it's just the house, but maybe it's an intruder. You know,
3: right.
5: So I don't know what age I was, and I would tell my parents that I'd be fine, but then I'd be in the house scared for my life.
3: Yeah, the house just makes noises sometimes.
5: Yeah, exactly.
3: We have a dining room table. It just makes noises sometimes. I have no idea. I get the structure of the house settling or whatever, or temperatures changing, but the dining room table makes noises. I swear it creaks, you know?
0: And guys, I am not a fan of the dark either.
3: Yeah.
5: Oh, no.
0: Just so you know.
5: No, the dark is the worst. I don't mind the dark outside, but it's the dark inside. You don't know what's in there. I don't like it. My apartment's fine because it's small, but you know, my parents' house has multiple rooms, and the door may be open. Was the door open when I left, or did an intruder go in there and lurk in the dark and wait for me? You never know. These are things that I don't want to find out.
3: How old were you when your parents left you home?
5: I don't remember. No. I don't know what age I was. I was probably a teenager, probably 13, 14, somewhere around there. But I'm just hearing creaks. in the house or my dog barking at something. What is the dog barking at? You know,
3: or an odd animal that you don't know is a fox.
5: Exactly. Yeah. And it, so I was always a scared.
0: It's a little so scary. I don't blame you.
5: And I'm still scared.
0: Yeah. Ray in Delran says, it's absurd to say there should be no minimum age. It should be 8. Go low on the age. Like, that's fine. There are people too stupid to determine when leaving a kid home alone is good. Well, this is ridiculous because who are you, Ray? Would have leave a 5-year-old alone. Plus, an age in the law would likely make fighting endangering the welfare of a child charges easier if the kid is older than the minimum age. Well, Ray must be drinking because he just made absolutely no sense.
3: You know, that 8 in Maryland, though, I do find shocking. You're better off with no rule at all than a rule of 8. That just looks stupid.
0: Well, it depends on the kid.
3: Yeah.
0: You never met a kid who could be alone at 8? And also, are we talking about alone for 5 minutes so I can go to the Wawa and get cigarettes? Or are we talking about alone for the day so I can go gamble?
3: Yeah, well, I mean, my dad would run. We had a deli at the end of our street. He'd run down there and get his cigarettes or his beer or whatever, and he would come right back. Sometimes he would send me to the store to buy his cigarettes, and they would sell them to me.
0: I'm going to tell you right now, I have a grandson. I know, they used to do that in the old days. I have a grandson who's 8 years old, 1,000%. He's so mature and so responsible. I could leave him in the house for, I wouldn't, but he could be left in the house for an hour.
3: Yeah.
0: And I know that there would be no problem.
3: Kyle left me home alone last week. He went on vacation and left me to run the controls for a week. And I thought, well, okay, if nothing goes wrong here, I'll be just fine. But what if the system crashes, which it does sometimes? He knows exactly what to do. I have no idea what to do. You could also apply this to having a child home alone. If everything is okay, what if something goes awry?
5: Right.
0: We're lucky that it didn't.
3: I know, really lucky. Yeah. I was worried about that. That screen that comes up and the whole thing goes away and then you know exactly what to do.
5: Yeah.
3: I wasn't trained on that.
5: I can teach.
0: Well, he didn't even have to deal, and you didn't even have to deal with the pink cord.
5: No, the pink cord is now a different thing. It's no longer that cord underneath where you got to go where the box is underneath the table. It's a little button over here to my left. But thankfully, we have not had that for a while.
0: Why didn't you tell that to EJ before you left?
3: I don't even know what the pink cord thing is. I missed out on that
5: always
3: era. I missed out on the pink cord era.
5: Attempting to take the show down.
3: Oh.
0: Well, yeah, I can tell.
5: Always.
3: Well, now you can have a new effort.
5: Sometimes I like the chaos.
3: Apparently the staffing of the show is changing, and that's so you're going to have to change your strategy there a bit.
0: Very, EJ, very it's true. A little scary, though, if you could even know how scary this thing is with the pink cord. Tell them what happens.
5: Well, you can't get callers on the air when it happens. So there will be people lined up, but the button you press on the board to get the caller up won't work. So it's frozen. So then you got to go climb underneath, show crack when you're going underneath the table because you're bending down like a plumber.
3: Plumber's
5: butt. Yeah. And then you got to try and unplug this cord, but then you got to have it out for a certain amount of time so it can all reset. And then you plug it back in and everyone thinks it's good. It's not good yet.
3: It's not good. Okay.
5: You got to wait like a minute for it to finally boot back up and then it works.
3: Okay. So, this is the first time learning of this problem.
5: Yeah.
0: Oh my God. Yeah. It's a nightmare. You don't even understand what a nightmare it is.
3: Well, we had a good week last week, Judy. And Kyle left us home alone like a good dad.
0: We did good, EJ. I'm really proud of us.
3: Yeah.
0: It's the Judy and EJ show. Scott in Clearwater says, and here's your law you were talking about, EJ. An 8-year-old in Maryland can stay home for up to 1.5 hours during daylight hours. By ages 11 to 12, children can be left unsupervised for up to 3 hours, but not late at night. This is so arbitrary and stupid. For ages 13 to 15, children can be alone at home for any duration except overnight. And I guess this is Ray in Delran. This is the problem, is you can throw out a bunch of ages, but it depends on the kid. And it's a parent's responsibility to make that age, not the government's. So I guess you don't get the problem
3: Right.
0: The problem is that parents shouldn't be told what to do and the government can't possibly put an age on it. It's way, way, way too arbitrary. And then up to 1.5 hour. Like, who made these rules? It's ridiculous. Anywho, guys, we got to take a quick break because you know what happens on this show every once in a while?
3: I do.
0: We got traffic.
3: Mm-hmm.
0: It's 1:48. Let's take a quick look at New Jersey Fast Traffic.
2: 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The problem is on 287, just north of exit 10. It's a vehicle fire on the southbound side in the left lane, so it's really causing delays in both directions. Also, an update in Belleville. Still have multiple lanes closed each way in Route 21 with a crash. 22 west and Hillside. Roadwork delays. Route 1 south and west Windsor. Looks like things are slowing down, getting reports of a crash. And 295 south. There's a crash blocking two left lanes coming into West Deptford. Commodore Barry Bridge slow each way, and the worst of the Hudson River crossings, the George Washington Bridge, close to a half an hour delay. 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Next report in 15 minutes from the All-American Subaru of Old Bridge Traffic Desk. 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
6: New Jersey 101.5 instant weather. Low humidity is everything, especially here in the summertime. Sunny, dry, and comfortably warm this afternoon. High temperatures 80 to 85 degrees. Enjoy this gorgeous day. Tonight looks good, too. A few clouds, lows in the lower 60s, and we'll do it again tomorrow. Sun and clouds back in the 80s. Next chance of rain set to arrive late tomorrow night into Friday. I'm Chief Meteorologist Dan Zarrow.
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5: 1-800-283-101.5, the Judy and EJ Show. I think John Bon Jovi was probably left home alone when he was 8. What do you think, Judy?
0: I'm going to say yes.
5: Yeah, why not?
0: 100%.
5: Those Sayreville kids, they know what's going on. They're street smart. See? Talking about the streets right there.
0: Hey guys, this is Jerry from Tom's River. I'm 65 now. When I was 13, my parents would go to Italy for a month in the summer and leave me home with not even thinking about it. Different times.
5: I wonder how old he was. Did he say?
0: He said 13.
5: 13, wow.
0: For a month
5: in the summer. That means he had to do his own cooking and everything.
0: Yeah, but you know what? You know, sometimes I read books about kids that were brought up in like the foster system or something, and then they get these bad families that they go to.
5: Right.
0: They end up being the most, it's horrible that it has to happen this way, but when you're forced to do something,
5: yeah,
0: you do it. Look what our parents did. My grandmother got married at 13.
5: Yeah. You know, my grandmother was pretty young too. Not 13, she was 16, but yeah, they started very, very young. Yeah. I read the book, the autobiography by Dave Thomas, the guy, I don't know how I happened to read this, but the guy that started Wendy's, and I think he started out that way. Milton Hershey started out as an orphan, and look what he did.
0: I know. It's the less people coddle you and the more responsibility they give you, the more you will jump through the hoop. What's that expression? You'll meet the challenge. I don't know what the expression is. Just make up any expression. Let me see. I don't remember how young we were. This is from our app.
5: When the S hits the fan? Is that what you're thinking of?
0: No, I'm thinking of, I remember they used to say how high you set the bar is how high your kids will try to jump
5: over. I mean, when you're up against it and you have no choice but to make yourself a success and survive, you know, you've got no choice. You've got to get it done.
0: 100%. Okay, so somebody wrote, I don't remember how young we were, but I know we were pretty young. My father would go out sometimes and we had his number. So if there was an emergency here, obviously we'd call 911, but also he would let our neighbors know. So they would pop in. That's the other thing, is we don't have neighbors anymore that we like.
5: Right.
0: They'd pop in to make sure we were okay. Other than that, we were on our own, perfectly fine. Just had a heat up dinner, or they would beat us before going out.
5: Right.
0: By the way, my mother, you know, we were 5 kids. She would routinely leave us in the pool while she cooked dinner and say, sing. And we would sing out loud, and she knew, or scream and sing, you know?
5: Right.
0: And so she would be like, if she heard one person being quiet, she'd walk out to see if we drowned.
5: That's a lot of singing. Now I know why you sing like through every commercial break.
0: Well, we also had, you know, we were 5 kids. So like one would watch the other. Yes. But it wasn't like today where like if you don't have a certified lifeguard at your pool.
5: Right.
0: You know, there's something wrong with you. You're breaking a law. And then you need 7 fences. Oh, my God. I saw somebody write into Reddit. My parents want to babysit for my kids, but my next door neighbors have a pool and they don't have a fence around it. There's a fence around the property, but not around the pool. Should I let my parents babysit? And I was like, oh my God, these kids are going to be disturbed if this is what you're worrying about. We don't let our kids grow because we just worry about, we worry too much.
5: Yeah.
0: And that's why this guy that said, Rain Del Rand said, I guess you don't get the problem. The problem is there are going to be bad things that happen no matter what. No law can stop every single horrible thing from happening. And there are going to be irresponsible parents who leave 3-year-olds at home And they don't care if there's a law.
3: Yeah, there's so many variables in our life. There's situations that we could never even imagine. You try to imagine every possible, any possibility in life that could come along, and there's going to be something that happens that you never would have thought of.
0: Exactly. And then, you know, that's the way life is. It sucks sometimes.
3: Yeah.
0: And with that...
3: Yep, we get to be together tomorrow, but I want to remind the listeners, Friday, Kyle and I on the Atlantic City Boardwalk at Steel Pier. We hope to see some of our awesome listeners.
0: It's going to be a fun time. And speaking of fun, we got some Minsky and Moore. They're coming up next. Enjoy them, and we'll see you here tomorrow on New Jersey 101.5. Bye, guys.
3: See ya.
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19: It's 80 degrees at 2 o'clock. I'm Annette Petriccioni. A protester is back demonstrating outside the ICE Detention Center in Newark after getting hit by a vehicle there on Sunday. Video shows Alex Pride getting plowed by a red car while waving an upside-down American flag. The Department of Homeland Security officials say the vehicle was driven by an employee of the private prison company that operates Delaney Hall and has not commented. There's been no arrests made. An elderly Ocean County man has pleaded guilty to possessing thousands of images of child pornography.
20: 74-year-old James Favre of Point Pleasant Borough faces up to 10 years in prison when he is sentenced in August. An investigation by the Ocean County Prosecutor's Office identified an IP address associated with a borough residence as the location from which Favre was uploading images of child porn from the internet. Last October, detectives seized several electronic devices from his home. Those devices led to the discovery of more than 1,000 items of child sexual abuse material. Jenner Solo, New Jersey 101.5 News.
19: 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They've got offices throughout New Jersey. D'Agostino Law, bite back. New Jersey's community colleges have an average tuition in the $5,000 to $6,000 a year range, a value more in need than ever as other living expenses skyrocket. New Jersey Council of County Colleges Chief Innovation and Policy Officer Maria Heedkamp says they have always seen a range of students from straight out of high school to those in need of a fresh start.
21: Whatever it was, there were always people that were losing their job because skills were changing or could see the writing on the wall and that maybe they needed to acquire some new skills. I think AI will clearly accelerate that.
19: She says that impact includes students seeking to acquire skills to use AI tools, as well as those in a new occupation that's been adversely impacted by AI use. And the Mega Millions jackpot is up to nearly $500 million after no one won last night's drawing. With nobody matching all six numbers on Tuesday, the grand prize rolls over to Friday's drawing when it will be worth $489 million. The cash option on that is over $220 million. The complete New Jersey 101.5 forecast is coming up now. New Jersey fast traffic.
2: All right, it looks like things are getting better on 287 each direction. Near exit 10, we had a vehicle fire southbound side. That is gone. Also, a crash that was on 21 South in Belleville is gone. Still have delays 35 South Lawrence Harbor with the ongoing construction. Route 1 South and West Windsor had reports of a crash and lots of traffic around the shore on 36 and Seabright in the Monmouth Beach vicinity. Still dealing with a crash 295 South and West Deptford. Walt Whitman Bridge, you've got slowdowns each way. Same deal at the Commodore Barry Bridge. Lincoln Tunnel, at least a 10-minute delay with a stall in the center lane before the tolls, and a half an hour jam at the George Washington Bridge. Next report in 15 minutes. I'm Tom Rivers on New Jersey 101.5.
6: New Jersey 101.5 instant weather. We're now about a month away from what I call the dog days of summer, the average hottest stretch of the year here in New Jersey. And we're doing fine right now. There's no widespread extreme heat in the forecast for the next week, and the chance of severe weather is minimal too, although we do have to talk about some wet and stormy weather coming up on Friday. It's been a nice day today. It'll be a beautiful night, too. A few clouds overhead. Lows dip into the lower 60s. For tomorrow, a mix of sun and clouds. Highs lower to mid-80s. There is a chance of some raindrops creeping in late day. Better chance by far will be Friday, with on and off showers and thunderstorms. Biggest push of rain probably coming late day. Mostly cloudy and more humid Friday in the 80s. Looks like showers will linger through at least Saturday morning. Hopefully we'll catch some peaks of sun later on. Sunday looks like the nicer, brighter day of the weekend. From the Edison Heating and Cooling Weather Desk, I'm Chief Meteorologist Dan Zarro.
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2: Hey there, good afternoon. Hope you're having a good day. It's Jeff and Kylie with you. I'm Jeff Dominski.
3: I'm Kylie Moore.
2: And it just occurred to me, a lot of the things that we're going to be talking about today are actually not out of the news. It's just like out of like personal stories.
3: Anecdotes.
2: It's kind of fun. It's kind of fun. At one point, I do want to talk about the tipping thing that's going on, though. It's affecting a lot of areas of the country, certainly here in New Jersey, New York area as well, because of the tourists that are international tourists here in America for World Cup. And there's a significant number of people who come here, but because they're from other cultures, they don't tip in those other cultures. So a lot of the restaurants and bars are getting stiffed.
3: Ooh.
2: Right. Like everybody thought, well, I shouldn't say everybody, but many restaurants and bars thought, well, oh, this is going to be a windfall. You know, we're going to get a lot of business. And they are near the venues, but the servers are getting stiffed because a lot of the international tourists here for World Cup, they don't understand the tipping process. They don't even know that you're supposed to from a lot of these nations.
3: Not their fault.
2: And not their fault, right. So you know what they're doing now? At least in New York City, a lot of the places were like, oh, yeah? Well, now they're just charging mandatory gratuities and slapping it on the bill.
3: I kind of don't blame them, but they also dug themselves into this.
2: Yeah. You're not wrong, right? So anyway, that's something we're going to be talking about later on, because a lot of people think tipping ought to just go away entirely. We will get to that. We'll have a lot of other things to bring up. But on the way here, I see a car in the process of getting pulled over. I saw the whole thing happen. First, it's a car. It's like a gray. I want to say it was a Honda. I'm not sure. But anyway, I'm on Route 1, and it's zipping in and out, trying to speed whenever it can. It's cutting, you know, this person off. Not to the point that it's going to cause somebody to crash or anything, but it was very aggressive. It was definitely aggressive driving. I wouldn't call it reckless, though. But whenever they got a break, they would pull back over into the center lane, gun it, back into the left lane. Somebody slows them down, back into the center, then over to the right, guns it again, back over to the left. They were trying to go as fast as they could, right? Well, here comes an unmarked, I'm assuming trooper car. It was not, because the uniforms. No, this had to be a local cop. But it was an unmarked police car. A white SUV, no markings on it, though. Cherries on top. Starts coming at them. And pulls them over. And I see the guy immediately starts lowering all of his windows, because his back windows had heavy tinting. Now, I think the back windows are fine for tint. It's the front windows, but he probably had them on the front windows too, so he didn't want the cops to even notice anything about the tinting.
3: Right.
2: You know, so he puts all his windows down, and cop gets out, he walks up, and, you know, I couldn't see any more of the drama, but I saw the very beginning of the conversation. Cop went around to the right side of his vehicle. He was talking to him through that window, which makes sense because of traffic on Route 1. And I was just wondering, what's he saying to him? What kind of excuse is he coming up with? Is he just apologizing and owning it? Or is he trying to come up with, yeah, man, I know, I'm sorry, I'm late for this and that? Or was he trying to BS the cop?
3: I don't know. If he's someone who put down the windows immediately, feels like he's been pulled over before and
2: yes,
3: kind of knew what dance moves were coming.
2: Right. And if he has been pulled over before, then you have to have an even better story if you have a couple of points on your license. It's a lot easier to talk your way out of a ticket if you have a clean record. If he's got, say, 4 points on his license, it's going to be a lot harder, I think. So I'll never know. I will not know what that conversation was, but it got me wondering, times you've been pulled over, what did you try to do to talk your way out of a ticket? And did it work or not? Did you try anything? Was it just pure politeness? Yes, sir. No, sir. And you owned it and you figure that was your best tactic? Or did you come up with a story? Did you come up with a plan? What did you do? How have you tried to get out of a ticket? 1-800-283-101.5.
3: Do you think this is more of a woman thing?
2: No.
3: I feel like we have some cards we can play. Not that I have.
2: The flirting?
3: the flirting, the crying, the it just became that time of the month.
2: Would a woman do that? Has a woman ever? I challenge any woman.
3: Got me out of cross country practice.
2: Okay, but that's different. That's a physical exertion. But to get out of a traffic ticket, like what?
3: Because you need to go home to get some stuff.
2: Oh, I see. I thought you were referring to just the hormonal changes and the bad mood or something like that.
3: Oh, no. I mean, it just became that time of the month. And you're like, oh, I have minutes before I ruin this outfit and possibly my car seat.
2: I will say this. I know that women have told me that if they want the boss to leave them alone at work, if it's a male boss, it only works with a male boss, that they will bring up their period. Because most got now, I wouldn't care. Doesn't faze me one bit. I'm the rare guy that thinks nothing of, yeah, I'll go to the store and buy you tampons. I don't care. Mm-hmm. But a lot of guys get so uptight about it that they just don't want to hear it. Like the male boss is like, oh yeah, okay, just take half the day off, whatever. Just stop talking to me about it. I don't know though if any woman's ever tried to use that time of the month to get out of a traffic ticket though. Maybe it would be the same theory. That it's going to make the cop uncomfortable, so he's just going to be like, yeah, just go. Just go. And I'm not your boss, but take the rest of the month off.
3: I'll sign a doctor's note.
2: Yeah, exactly. Not a doctor, but I don't care. I just want to get back in my car. Yeah, really. I don't know. But yeah, and anything anybody ever tried. How have you tried to get out of a ticket, and did it or did it not work? 1-800-283-101.5.
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4: Hello, Dynamic Duo. It's been a long time.
3: Hi, hey. Jim.
4: It was August 2017. It was a Monday. I was on, me and my son, I-40 Texas eastbound, trying to get to Arkansas for the eclipse and meet a friend I hadn't seen since seventh grade. His daughter was getting married the same day. Anyhow, speed limit 75, Texas, and I'm looking to my north because I hadn't been there in 9 or 10 years, and it was a million wind turbines. As far as I could look, on the northbound I-40 was all these wind turbines, and I was blowing my mind. Anyhow, I'm doing 85 in the left lane. I go, oh, crap. I pass the cop car in the right lane. So I pull over. I put my arms out to be cuffed. I says, guilty, guilty, do what you got to do, guys. And I told him about the wind turbine. That's why I was being stupid. And the cop came on the job 1 year later than when last time I said I was there. And he goes, you know, you're right. They just started building those in 2000, whatever. It was 07, 08, whenever it was. Yeah. And I was bringing a car back in 07. So maybe 08 or 09 is when he started building them. Yeah. That's all. But he gave me a warning ticket. Let me go.
2: So, and yeah, but it sounds like you were actually being honest with him, though. Like, that really did distract you, and you didn't realize how fast you were going.
4: Correct.
2: Yeah, maybe he could feel it. Maybe he could feel the honesty in that. I don't know.
3: Well, yeah, that specific level of detail, how do you not? Him to them clarify, like, oh, yeah, it did happen around this year.
2: Right. They didn't used to be here last time I was here. Right. Yeah. All that.
3: Scott, you know what? I'm going to say it. Honesty is a good thing.
2: Oh, a lot of people will just go the honest route. And yeah, and you pulled right over and you even were like, yes, I was guilty with your wrists being held at. Nah, I think often will work.
3: Jim, that's smart. Thank you for calling New Jersey 101.5. Drive safe.
2: So I saw a guy getting pulled over today in Route 1 South. How have you tried talking Ray out of a ticket? 1-800-283-101.5.
3: 219, here's fast traffic.
5: All right, speaking of Route 1 South, we have a problem in Plainsboro. Southbound side, there's a crash just south of Scudder's Mill Road. Watch for that. 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An accident cleared between exit 21 and 20. 287 northbound slowdowns at exit 9, heading up to 13. 109 in Linden looks pretty busy on the southbound side. And Route 9 coming into 34 in Old Bridge, very slow. Commodore Barry Bridge, heavy both directions. Walt Whitman Bridge, slow back to New Jersey. We're at 30 minutes of the George Washington Bridge, 15 minutes of the Lincoln Tunnel, 5 of the Holland. 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Next report in 15 minutes from the All-American Subaru of Old Bridge Traffic Desk. I'm Tom Rivers on New Jersey 101.5.
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6: New Jersey 101.5 instant weather. We'll keep the nice weather going through this evening. A few clouds may build in overnight, but it's going to stay comfortable thanks to that nice low humidity. Lows tonight in the lower 60s. We'll have another beautiful day tomorrow. Sun and clouds. Highs in the lower to mid 80s. Definitely warm. There will be a chance of rain arriving late tomorrow. Better chance of raindrops on Friday with on and off showers and thunderstorms back in the forecast. From the Edison Heating and Cooling Weather Desk, I'm Chief Meteorologist Dan Zarrow.
3: Lavalette 82, Millville 81, Perth Amboy 82 degrees, fast traffic and instant weather every 15 minutes on New Jersey 101.5. 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
1: Yeah, we want your stories. 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
2: And if I could just quickly confess something, the guy that I saw get pulled over today that was speeding and weaving in and out, and then an unmarked cop car pulls him over. When the cop walks up, don't we all kind of secretly want to see the guy get in much more trouble than a ticket? Like, we all want to see him, like, be made to get out of the car and, like, lay face down and get handcuffed and have guns drawn and...
1: I don't know if
2: it'd be exciting,
1: far.
2: You know? I mean, secretly. Like, you don't want anybody to get hurt. But, like, you know, cop walks up and he sees something, maybe a gun on the seat, and he's like, out of the car now! You kind of want to see that.
1: You don't think that would just be a distraction to the other drivers on the road?
2: Oh, it's a free movie, though. Oh, yeah, it's going to be a distraction. But again, as long as nobody gets hurt,
1: yeah,
2: it'd be like fascinating, wouldn't it?
1: I don't know.
2: Where's your sense of excitement? Come on.
1: It died long ago.
2: That's sad. Bob, given your age especially, Bob and Ringo's, you're on New Jersey 101.5.
1: Hi, Bob.
2: Hey, Bob, what's up?
3: Hey, good afternoon, guys. Jeff, this is in your old neck of the woods. Across from the Fudge Shop in Flemington on 202, I have a shop, and there's a jug handle there. So
2: yep,
3: when
2: I leave
3: the shop, and I go on the jug handle, and so I just went through it, and I'm heading back towards Flemington, and the cop stops me, and says, "You didn't stop at that stop sign." And I looked at him, and I said, "I never stopped there, because you're able to look and see, and there's nothing coming." And so I said, "I never stopped there, officer." And he's like, started kind of like laugh a little bit, and he says, "But you didn't even put your blinker on." And he said, "Listen, if you would at least use your blinker in the future," he says, "we'll be fine here, okay?" And he let me go.
2: No kidding.
1: Wow.
2: There you go. You were just honest. Yeah.
3: Yeah.
2: And I know, and you know what? I know exactly what you mean. I know the jug handle that you're talking about.
3: Right.
2: I lived very close to there. And yeah,
3: right.
2: And you can see for like a mile, it feels like. Yeah.
3: Oh, and there's a traffic light there. And if the light's red, nothing can be coming. So why do I got to stop?
2: Right.
3: That's it. Right. You're right. Yeah.
2: Exactly. Oh, I hear you.
1: Yeah, I'm kind of on the, I'm on team officer and Bob here.
2: Yeah.
1: Like,
2: yeah.
1: While you should stop at stop signs, if what you guys are saying is true, and I have no reason to doubt it, yeah, you can see what's coming.
2: It's almost like a yield sign would be fine there, but of course they won't do that.
1: Mm-hmm.
2: But yeah, I get it. So again, honesty worked.
1: Bob, thank you for calling New Jersey 101.5.
2: Hey, you didn't stop there. I never stopped there.
1: Carry on.
2: That is honesty, man. All right.
1: Yeah.
2: I always speed. I always have cocaine in the car. Ah, come on.
1: As was the style at the time.
2: Right.
1: Missy in North Brunswick, were you able to talk yourself out of a ticket?
4: Yes, I was.
1: Did it involve tears?
4: No. When I got pulled over, I saw a young man in like his probably mid-late 20s. Come up to my car, and I'm 47.
2: Okay.
4: So I knew I wasn't going to flirt my way out of it, and I knew I wasn't going to cry my way out of it.
1: Mm.
4: So I went for the only thing I could. I was like, "Listen, it just came. I'm going to ruin my seats. I got to hurry home and get something."
2: Oh,
1: yes!
2: This is what Kylie brought up. You use that time of the month excuse.
1: She received her woman's gift.
4: Oh, yes. Yes. He got so, I guess, skeeved out. That he was like, I'm with my boss, so I have to give you a ticket for something. Can I just give you an obstructive view and just let you go? I was like, only if it's quick, sir, because I really got to go. I mean, it's a gusher here. And he's like,
2: So
4: I was just trying to really go with it. He did. He gave me like a ticket that cost me like $20, but not a speeding ticket. I mean,
2: yeah,
4: I was like
2: a non-point ticket, right. Yeah.
1: Oh, that's...
4: Like,
1: that's a good one.
4: I probably would have lost my license for that one because, I mean, it's not the first time I've been speeding.
2: I don't understand. I'm not saying that I would give the ticket, but I don't understand why guys get so skeeved out about a woman's period. I really don't.
1: Because it's unfamiliar to them?
2: I know, but I've never understood it. It's like, you don't know how humans work. It's like, come on. I don't know. I don't get it. But I don't know. I'm weird.
4: I don't know, but, you know, as soon as I said it, I could see the look on his face, and I knew it was going to work.
2: Yeah.
1: Officer, you know the elevator from The Shining? That's what we've got going on here.
2: Oh!

0: Oh, my God. Yes, where it's just cascading down through the elevator doors down the hallway.
1: Oh, there's our line for next time, Missy. Thank you so much for calling New Jersey 101.5. We're up against the news.
0: Really? 28 women right now are putting that in their phone notes.
1: Hey, Siri, write this down.
0: Elevator shining time of month. There we go. All right. So we're talking about ways you tried to talk your way out of a ticket. 1-800-283-101.5.
2: It's 2:30. I'm Annette Petriccioni with your New Jersey 101.5 News Flash. New Jersey lawmakers are announcing a budget agreement just in time to avoid a summer shutdown. Governor Mikey Sherrill and state Democrats announced a plan for fiscal year 2027 ahead of the July 1st deadline. Sherrill says in a joint statement that the agreement protects the state from what she called harmful White House policies. State Republicans, though, are raising concerns on the process, claiming everything was being negotiated behind closed doors. The plan still has to be approved by both chambers by the end of the month to avoid a government shutdown. The latest available data from the IRS shows New Jersey has seen a net loss of over $48 billion in taxable individual income since 2004 due to people moving out of the state. New Jersey Business and Industry Association President Michelle Sikirka says the recent loss of Samsung's headquarters won't help.
3: When we lose a corporate dynasty in this state, jobs that go along with it, it's also the economic impact goes, but the decision makers leave as well. And that is wealth at the top that is leaving the state.
2: New Jersey's largest adjusted gross income losses were to New York, Florida, and Pennsylvania. Jersey City Mayor James Solomon proposes a 20% hike to cover a projected $255 million budget shortfall that he blames on his predecessor. He says former Mayor Stephen Fulop paid for bills on the city's credit card, and now the bill is coming due. A 20% tax hike on a $650,000 property would equate to an increase of more than $1,000. And that's your New Jersey 101.5 News Flash. Here's Fast Traffic.
4: Traffic on 287 is pretty busy on the northbound side between exit 8 and 13. And also, if you're on 440 coming off of 287 South, delays from the turnpike down to the parkway. This report is sponsored by Aleve. 109 South and Linden is all jammed up. 35 in Lawrence Harbor, you've got delays each way. 206 in Hillsborough is on the slow side, and 42 South slow into Creek Road. Commodore Barry Bridge, Walt Whitman Bridge, both on the heavy side and leaving New Jersey across the Hudson. 30 minutes of the George Washington Bridge, 15 minutes of the Lincoln Tunnel, better at the Holland. When traffic slows you down, pain can make the ride feel even longer. With just one pill, Aleve provides up to 12 hours of pain relief so you can put pain in the rear view. Use as directed. Next report in 15 minutes. I'm Tom Rivers on New Jersey 101.5.
5: New Jersey 101.5 instant weather. Tomorrow looks great, and then we face 36 to 48 hours back in the unsettled weather category. That's going to be Friday into early Saturday. I promise there's still a lot to like about the weekend forecast. Tonight, a few clouds, comfortable low temperatures in the lower 60s. Sun and clouds tomorrow, we're back in the 80s. Chance of rain arriving late tomorrow, and then on and off showers and thunderstorms Friday. Biggest push of rain will come late day. Lots of clouds, more humid, we're in the 80s. Showers linger through at least Saturday morning, hopefully with peaks of sun in the afternoon. Sunday, partly to mostly sunny skies. From the Edison Heating and Cooling Weather Desk, I'm Chief Meteorologist Dan Zarrow.
2: It's 80 degrees in Seabright, 80 in Morristown, and 81 in Red Bank. 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
1: Thank you, Annette. It is 2:34. We are talking about trying to talk your way out of a ticket. Was it successful? Was it unsuccessful? What'd you do? 1-800-283-101.5.
0: Jane from Philadelphia has a story. Hey, Jane, what's up?
6: Hey, guys, how's it going?
1: Hi, Jane, we're good.
6: So when I was back in college, the local IHOP had this promotion where one day a week, students would get to eat for 50% off. So one day I'm driving down the road. I have the car full of my friends. We're all excited. And all of a sudden, red lights behind me. So I pull over. I'm like, all right, everyone be cool, relax. Cop comes up to the car. You know, he says, what's going on? Do you know why I pulled you over? You're doing 60 and a 30. And I was like, oh, my gosh. Like, what's the hurry? What's the rush? I said, officer, I'm so sorry. I'm just really excited to get to IHOP. And as soon as I said that, everyone, you know, was like, oh, my gosh, I can't believe that just happened. So the officer looks at me dead in the eye and in this stern voice, he's like, excuse me? And I just thought,

0: was over. Like, I'm a goner. This is not good. But then all of a sudden he burst out laughing and he's like, no one has ever said that to me before. He's like, I don't know if you're going to IHOP or not, but just slow down moving forward. And I got myself out of the ticket.
1: Wow. Again with the honesty, I think.
2: But wait, were you really going to IHOP?
0: No, definitely 100%. It was pure excitement for the IHOP.
1: She said she was excited for the discount.
2: Okay, yeah. Yeah, no, yeah. I knew there was the discount. I just wasn't sure that you're actually doing it that morning. That's all.
1: Yeah, but now you're on trial a second time with Jeff.
2: Yeah.
0: That discount went a long way back in the day.
2: Yeah, wow.
1: That's so funny because that is probably like the first and last time that officer ever heard that excuse. In New Jersey, the diner state, he was like, what?
2: I had a cop laugh at me one time because I was a grown man. I was in my 30s, and he pulled me over for speeding, and he said, why are you going so fast? This was in December, and this is a true story, and I didn't even have kids yet. I just always watched that stupid claymation Rudolph the Red-Nosed Reindeer every year.
1: She thinks I'm cute.
2: Right. I just always watched it, even as an adult. I would just watch it. And this is back before you really had TiVo and could record things. Well, you could record things on a VCR, but it was coming on. And I was trying to get home to watch it. And he said, why are you speeding? And I said, well, this is not an excuse at all, but there is a reason. I said, I'm trying to get home in time for when Rudolph the Red-Nosed Reindeer comes on. And he stared at me just like she said, and he just bust out laughing. He laughed at me, and he goes, get the hell out of here. And he just let me go. Because probably he had just never heard something that stupid, but it was true. I was trying to make it home by, I think it was 8 p.m. or something like that. That's when it was coming on. And I was like, it was 3 minutes away. And I was trying to get there. And he was like, get the hell out of here.
1: Maybe he was just full of Christmas spirit.
2: I don't know. But it was probably, again, he probably never heard that before. All right. We'll take more of your calls coming right up. How have you tried to talk your way out of a ticket and did it work? Or not? 1-800-283-101.5.
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7: 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Something that started as a normal conversation is now completely out of control. You're gonna want to hear this.
8: Not really, sir. We're just talking about traffic stops.
9: Unless someone pulls us over right now, in which case everything is out of control. You should let us go. We need to go home.
8: Right. That would be wacky.
9: Exactly.
8: That would be wacky, especially indoors. That would be weird. All right. Nancy in Morristown. You're on New Jersey 101.5. Hi.
10: Hi, how you doing?
8: Good, how are you?
10: Good. Well, my husband had two jobs. He was an engineer. He worked for an engineering company during the day, and he was a cop at night.
8: Oh, man.
10: And he always told me, if you ever get stopped by a cop, you either get the car that I left in the car or tell them, you know, that I'm a police officer and what district I am.
8: Yeah.
10: I said, okay. Well, he was working during the day, and he couldn't go out and get his lunch, so he asked me to pick it up and take it to him. So I picked it up, and I'm going. I went 7 miles over the speed limit, and a cop pulls me over.
8: Mm-hmm.
10: So he said, where are you heading? I said, I'm going to go give my husband his lunch. So he got really ignorant with me. And I said, I just wanted to let you know, my husband is a cop. He said, okay. He said, just wait a minute. And he goes back to his car, and he comes back. He hands me a ticket, and he tells me, he said, if your husband was sitting behind that wheel, too, I'd be giving him a damn ticket.
9: Whoa.
8: Whoa, man. That's hard to believe that a cop would give another cop a ticket, because it usually doesn't happen. But wow, he was in a foul mood.
9: Especially for 7 miles over.
8: Yeah, 7 miles an hour. That's almost like calibration. Yeah, that is. Wow. Hey, Nancy, thank you for calling in.
9: We appreciate it. Like, unless it was a school zone, then I could see getting being real prickly about 7 miles.
8: But yeah. Yeah,
9: seven
8: please.
9: 7 miles.
8: Yeah. Yeah, that's called real world.
9: Teresa in Clinton, you're on New Jersey 101.5.
11: Hi, guys. So my story is a little bit different from hers.
9: Okay.
11: I got pulled over on 40 on Staten Island when I was in my 20s. The cop stopped me for speeding, you know, license and registration. And my dad was a police officer and had given me his a little badge and told me I had to put it by the license in my wallet. So when I opened up my wallet, I didn't say anything to him, but he saw the badge.
8: Yeah, you just sort of flashed it. Yeah, yeah.
11: You could say that. Yeah. So, you know, he asked who my dad was, and I got out of the ticket. The funny part of the story is a week later, my brother comes home and is complaining to us that he got a ticket on 440 because a police officer was following him too closely, and he wanted to fight it. So I went down to with him to the courthouse, and it turns out it was the same police officer.
9: Yo, he had it out for you guys.
11: Apparently. And he the officer comes out of the courtroom before my brother did, and he saw me, and he, what are you doing here? And I told him that was my brother in there. And he said to me, why didn't he tell me his father was a police officer? Like, I don't know. And my brother walks out of the courthouse and gives me the filthiest look because I'm talking to the police officer that gave him the ticket.
8: Yeah, you're talking to the enemy.
9: Oh, no.
8: You're talking to the enemy. Yeah. Yeah.
9: That's funny, though, that it happened to both of you on the same road, no less. Teresa, thank you for calling New Jersey 101.5.
8: From Somerville, Drew, you're on New Jersey 101.5.
12: Hey, Jeff. Hey, Kylie. I love you guys. You guys are awesome. Love your show.
9: Thank you. Thank you so much.
8: Thanks.
12: All right. Now, when I was younger, the speed limit was only 60 miles an hour on the highway tops. It was late at night on a Tuesday, and I got a brand new Honda RC51 crotch rocket. I'm doing about 110, 115, nobody around. I'm on the highway. I pass a state trooper sitting there clocking people. And right as I see him, he sees me. I'm like, all right, I'm busted. Now, at 110, you're about to lose your license for at least a year.
8: Yeah.
12: But I just slowed down, pulled over, got on the shoulder, got off the bike, turned it off, took my helmet off. The guy flew by me, probably doing over 100, and just kept going. He never saw me. So I was like, all right, got back on the bike and just rode home, turned off.
8: I thought, okay, for a split second, I thought you were going to say that you thought maybe he just happened to get another call right when he pulled out. But you're saying that because you pulled over, you think he just didn't even see you at all.
12: He probably thought I was running, but I pulled over in the dark. I'm just sitting there, and he was gone.
8: That's
12: I was like, oh, he thinks I'm flying.
8: Very funny. I
12: sat there for like a minute going, what do I do? What do I do?
8: Hey, you can't. Hey, he's not behind you. You did what you could do. Yeah, you could just always argue. And I just assumed he was on a different call.
9: I pulled over. What I was supposed to do.
8: Exactly.
9: Drew, thank you for calling New Jersey 101.5.
8: Caroline in Branchburg, hi.
13: Hi. Hey, me and my cousin, I was on my permit. We were driving up like Burnridge Township. And I pull into this driveway to turn around, you know, and all of a sudden, like all these cops turn on their lights and everything else. And I hate to say this, but as it was, the woman who owned the property, it was actually murdered a few days before, and they were doing the stakeout.
9: Oh, God.
8: God. So that's why you didn't see the cops, because they were on a stakeout to try to get. Wow. So they thought you knew something about the murder for a second.
13: Yeah, and they pulled us. Well, they asked us to get out of the car and everything. And, like, I'm hysterical because they didn't tell us to the end why they...
8: They're not going to do that, right? Yeah.
13: So I'm hysterical anyway. And they did let us go off, go away, no ticket.
8: Do they have... I'm sorry if you said this and I didn't catch it. They have their guns drawn, I'm assuming?
13: I don't remember. It's so long ago.
8: Really?
13: But there was a lot of cops. Like you would.
8: I would assume if they were ordering you out of the car first thing, I would assume the guns would be out. Yeah. I mean, that's a murder case. Yeah.
9: And I feel like that's something that you would remember. So I'm guessing that they weren't drawn. Because
8: how could they not be drawn, though, if it's a murder case and the first thing is out of the car?
9: I don't know. I'm not a cop.
8: I don't know. I think she just blacked it out, personally. But
9: I would. Caroline, thank you so much for calling New Jersey 101.5.
8: All right, we're talking about talking your way out of a ticket. What'd you do? 1-800-283-101.5.
9: Here's Fast Traffic.
14: We got slowdowns on the turnpike now. Watch out as you go south on the truck lanes between 13A and 13. It's a stalled tractor-trailer sitting in the right lane. 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We're not doing badly on the parkway overall. 109 in Linden, southbound slowdowns. 206 Hillsborough is rather crowded, and 42 south heading into Creek Road on the crowded side. Commodore Barry Bridge extra slow back to New Jersey, and the only problem across the Hudson now looks to be the George Washington Bridge, a 20 to 30 minute delay. 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Next report in 15 minutes from the All-American Subaru of Old Bridge Traffic Desk. I'm Tom Rivers on New Jersey 101.5.
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15: New Jersey 101.5 instant weather. We'll keep the nice weather going through this evening. A few clouds may build in overnight, but it's going to stay comfortable thanks to that nice low humidity. Lows tonight in the lower 60s. We'll have another beautiful day tomorrow. Sun and clouds. Highs in the lower to mid 80s. Definitely warm. There will be a chance of rain arriving late tomorrow. Better chance of raindrops on Friday with on and off showers and thunderstorms back in the forecast. From the Edison Heating and Cooling Weather Desk, I'm Chief Meteorologist Dan Zarrow.
8: 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Chatsworth, 82, and Edison has 81. Fast traffic, instant weather, every 15 minutes on New Jersey 101.5. 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
1: It is 2:55. It's Jeff and Kylie. By the way, we had a weird conversation off air, Kylie and I, about getting the wind knocked out of you.
2: Yes.
1: If you ever had this happen, and I have had it happen.
2: Believe.
1: Kylie can't believe how few times it's happened to me in my life, and I don't think it happens nearly as often as you think. But it's a very strange thing, but we will talk about this coming up. Also, that business about how the World Cup international visitors, the tourists, are coming to our country and stiffing servers left and right and bartenders because they're not used to tipping where they come from. We'll get into that later on, too. But we're looking for your story right now about how you talked your way out of a ticket, or at least tried.
2: Richard and Elizabeth, excuse me, you're on New Jersey 101.5. Hi, Rich. Sorry, I got so stunned that you were here. Lost my voice.
3: Hi. Get rid of that frog, okay?
2: I'll try.
3: So I got pulled over on my motorcycle. I was headed for the Circle in Clark, and I watched a cop go past me in my mirror make the U-turn. He pulls me over, and I'm riding on Harley Chopper. So he tells me he stopped me because my handlebars were too high. They looked higher when he was coming at me, but they don't look bad now that he pulled me over. Well, when I seen him turn around, I started yanking him down so I wouldn't get in trouble.
1: Oh,
2: so,
1: See, I know. Now, wait a minute. Were these, I don't know if I've seen a lot of guys on Harleys with these or not, but were they the ape bars? Were they like those kind of hangers?
3: Yeah, ape hangers.
1: Yeah,
3: ape hangers.
1: Okay. I didn't realize that you could so quickly adjust them, though.
3: No, I was yanking down on them so I don't get in trouble.
1: Okay.
3: I was, like, pulling.
1: Okay.
3: So my front end is 18 inches longer than a stock front end. So we're standing on a sidewalk, and he asked me for my paperwork, and he says, how do you ride this? And he's, like, moving with his hand about how long the bike is.
1: Right.
3: My bike was, like, almost, like, 9 feet long.
1: Yeah, yeah.
3: And I told him, it's easy. And he says, he has trouble riding a stock one. So I said, oh, check this out. And I take him on the other side, and I point to my shifter. It's a hand shifter.
1: Right.
3: And he's looking confused. So I sit on the bike. I put my foot on the peg where the clutch is, reach up for the handlebars, and I show him. I take my hand off the handlebar, reach down under my leg, and I change my gears. He looked at me, handed me my paperwork without saying another word, got in the car and left. Blew his mind, and that was it. He just left. He didn't say
1: really. Wow, that. It's almost like you shamed him in a weird way, even though you weren't trying to.
3: Yeah. Yeah, just totally blew his mind. Didn't say another word, just looked at me, gave him my paperwork, got in his car and left.
1: You know, I know it has nothing to do with the story, but those eight bars, man, I don't know how you guys do it. I don't know how your arms are not just exhausted at the end of riding. I don't get it.
3: Dude, I love them. Every bike I've had, I've put them on.
1: I don't get it, but hey, that's not mine to get. Hey, Richard, thank you.
2: We appreciate it. Beth in Old Bridge, you're on New Jersey 101.5. Hey, Beth, we have about a minute.
4: Yeah, okay, real quick. So years ago, core full of teenagers, we're out in Pennsylvania, let's say it's the turnpike. And we're driving home, beers in the car. I look over, there's a car next to us. He looks at me, I look at him, I smile, hello, nice. Look back, now he's putting his trooper hat on. I'm like, oh, crap.
1: Oh, you didn't realize it was a cop at first.
4: Okay. No, he pulled us over up an exit.
1: Mm-hmm.
4: My friend is rummaging through the glove compartment to get the license and registration, beer all over it.
2: Oof.
4: Because they come up to the door. As they come up to the car, meanwhile, we're throwing beers out the windows. They come up to the car. As he comes up to the car, another car races down the turnpike and flips over.
1: Oh, my God.
4: All of us, the car, everybody in the car and the troopers, our heads whip over and see this car flip.
1: Right.
4: They take off to see what happened with this driver. We take off up the exit. We're not waiting around to see either.
1: Oh, damn. That saved your ass.
2: Wow.
1: Oh, yeah.
2: I hope everyone was okay, but...
1: I know. With a flipped car, sure. But on her end, I mean, teenagers with alcohol, that would have been bad for her, but wow.
2: Yeah, but what a story. Beth, thank you so much for calling New Jersey 101.5. We're going to talk about this weird argument Jeff and I were having yesterday about the wind getting knocked out of you. I'm still hesitant to believe that you haven't had it happen that often, but we'll find out on 101.5.
0: 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Fitzpatrick Home Improvement News Desk, New Jersey 101.5 News starts now.
5: It's 80 degrees at 3 o'clock. I'm Annette Petriccioni. In less than a month, New Jersey e-bike riders will have to comply with strict rules and regulations. Under the law that takes effect on July 19th, all e-bike users will have to be licensed and their bikes registered with the New Jersey Motor Vehicle Commission. The MVC says they'll start issuing licenses and registrations for e-bikes on June 26th, that's this Friday, with appointments available to schedule now. With more than 8,000 cuts announced, including some big employers, it's been a bad year for layoffs in New Jersey.
6: Just days short of July, 53 different parent companies in New Jersey have now announced a total of 8,177 mass layoffs. Among the latest, Verizon Core Resources, fully owned by Verizon, announced 191 layoffs based in Basking Ridge, effective by the end of the summer. That follows 121 cuts already announced by Verizon. Meanwhile, after two earlier rounds out of Bedminster, AT&T has announced 138 layoffs based in Cumberland County, effective by mid-September. Erin Vogt, New Jersey 101. 1.5 News.
5: 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The 18th annual Holly Wolf is Saturday, June 27th, 2 p.m. till 7 p.m. at Shoretown Ballpark in Lakewood. 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
7: 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Anyone who submits a vintage blue coupon, the kind people used to stash in glove boxes and kitchen drawers, gets a shot at a $100,000 home makeover. The company says the hunt celebrates decades of loyal customers who never threw those coupons away, even long after they expired. I'm Monica Nelson.
5: And FIFA has confirmed that President Trump will attend the World Cup final in New Jersey. President Trump will present the World Cup trophy to the winning team following the game at MetLife Stadium on July 19th. The complete New Jersey 101.5 forecast is coming up now. New Jersey fast traffic.
8: We have delays on the turnpike, especially in the truck lanes coming south in towards the Elizabeth area near the Gothels. Got a stalled tractor-trailer in the right lane. Route 24 extra heavy coming back into 78. 18 East Brunswick, lots of crowding up. Route 9 very slow south coming into 34. Then farther down the line into Route 18. And 206 extra slow on the northbound side north of 202 in Bedminster. Heading up towards PPAC and Gladstone. Leaving New Jersey, we're at 15 to 20 minutes at the George Washner Bridge. And 15 to 20 at the Holland from the 109 approach. Better from the turnpike. Lincoln Tunnel, not too bad. Tom Rivers, New Jersey, traffic north.
9: Jill Myra, New Jersey, traffic south. Accident just happened at 76. This is southbound coming off the Walt Whitman Bridge area. Exit 1D on through to Route 130, Gloucester City. That ramp lane is blocked off, so just keep this in mind. It is clogging up the traffic as you come off the Walt Whitman Bridge. On top of it all, leaving New Jersey at the Walt, we have the westbound side with road work and only three lanes available. So a little tricky. And then 676 right before the Walt is slow southbound from Collings Ave exit 1 down through to 76. In next report is in 15 minutes on New Jersey 101.5.
10: New Jersey 101.5 instant weather. We're now about a month away from what I call the dog days of summer, the average hottest stretch of the year here in New Jersey. And we're doing fine right now. There's no widespread extreme heat in the forecast for the next week. And the chance of severe weather is minimal, too, although we do have to talk about some wet and stormy weather coming up on Friday. It's been a nice day today. It'll be a beautiful night, too. A few clouds overhead. Lows dip into the lower 60s. For tomorrow, a mix of sun and clouds. Highs lower to mid 80s. There is a chance of some raindrops creeping in late day. Better chance by far will be Friday, with on and off showers and thunderstorms. Biggest push of rain probably coming late day. Mostly cloudy and more humid Friday in the 80s. Looks like showers will linger through at least Saturday morning. Hopefully we'll catch some peaks of sun later on. Sunday looks like the nicer, brighter day of the weekend. From the Edison Heating and Cooling Weather Desk, I'm Chief Meteorologist Dan Zero.
5: 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Next update hits at 3:30. 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
1: Thank you, Annette. And all right, coming up, Kylie and I, we need you to call us to help us settle a little weird debate that we started having yesterday off the air. Did you ever, this is all I'm going to ask for now, did you ever have what they call colloquially the wind knocked out of you? Now, I don't mean that you get really winded. I don't mean that you get short of breath. I mean like a blow to the chest, the stomach, to the back, something like that. It's usually from like contact sports will often do it. And something happens to your diaphragm. You literally cannot inhale for a short amount of time, like maybe like a minute and a half, sometimes even when it really gets scary. Have you ever had that happen? 1-800-283-101.5.
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2: The Bet Parks online casino and sportsbook app Chime Time is 3:11 with Dominski and Moore. I'm Kylie Moore.
1: And I'm Jeff Dominski. All right. This is something in all my years in radio I never even thought to bring up because it's just very weird. But I don't think I'm an oddball for how few times this has happened to me. And here's what we're talking about. We want to know, have you ever, and the best way to put this, the common phrase, even though there's a medical term for it, but the common phrase people have for this is getting the wind knocked out of you.
2: Mm-hmm.
1: A physical thing. We do not mean that you just get short of breath. We don't mean that. It's like getting the wind knocked out of you is almost always because some sort of force happens. Like you get hit. Either you get hit in the back, you get hit in the stomach, you get hit in your, you know, like around like the solar plexus area. And what happens is the diaphragm, which you need to breathe, it spasms,
2: yeah,
1: and it freezes. And what happens is it's that feeling when you literally cannot inhale.
2: It's so scary.
1: It is scary. And that's what we mean when we say getting the wind knocked out of you. Something happens, a blow, you're in a fight, contact sports will happen a lot. It could be a fall. It could be things like this. And suddenly you just, you cannot breathe in.
2: That's the worst part of it, because it's not like you're knocked unconscious. It's not like you don't realize
1: what's
2: happening.
1: Oh, you're very conscious.
2: You're fully aware, like, I, like, to breathe.
1: Right, right. And it's like, and it's not even like you're breathing a little bit. Now, maybe as it starts to ease up, you breathe a little bit. But for several seconds, up to maybe like a minute and a half, I mean, it can be a long time, you literally cannot inhale. To whom has this happened? And I'll explain why I'm asking. 1-800-283-101.5. I don't think this is actually that common. And something came up about this yesterday. Kylie was comparing the feeling of something to getting the wind knocked out of you. And somehow that's how this came up. And Kylie was shocked that only twice in my life did I have the wind knocked out of me.
2: That seems too few.
1: And I don't know why you think that, because I don't think most people have even experienced this, let alone experienced it a lot more than twice in their whole life. And which leads me to wonder, how in God knows many times have you had the wind knocked out of you?
2: I'm going to say easily two hands, if not more.
1: How?
2: I guess... Is it that I was clumsier on swings than most people? I have distinct memories of this happening on swings.
1: Because what would happen?
2: I would jump off and fall on my back.
1: And so it was the blow to the back that would do it?
2: Yes. Oh, absolutely.
1: And you...
2: So you're just sitting there in humiliation. Your friends see you fall, and then you can't even breathe.
1: So we are, and I'm only triple checking. We are on the same page with what this means.
2: Yes.
1: It doesn't mean just like that you're like breathing jagged. Like it means that you literally cannot inhale.
2: Cannot do it.
1: Okay. All right. That is what we mean. That's happened to you more than 10 times in your life?
2: At least more than 5. At least 2 hands.
1: That can't be normal. That can't be normal.
2: Would asthma make it worse? I can't imagine why.
1: I do not know, because that's the lungs, and this is about like a blow to the area that will trigger something with the diaphragm. So I can't imagine that asthma would make it worse.
2: I don't know.
1: But that seems, especially because, I'm sorry, my voice is starting to go. That's not good. What's today? Wednesday?
2: Do you want a cough drop?
1: I just got to make it until Friday. Okay.
2: Okay, yeah, okay, I'm getting a cough drop.
1: Sorry. I apologize.
2: It's fine.
1: I just don't want to lose my voice, that's all. I want to be able to work. I always do. All right, so anyway, we just want to know how many people has this happened to and how many times in your life can you honestly say? Now, I can explain the 2 times. We're already getting calls, though. I don't want to make them wait. But later on, I'll explain. I distinctly remember the 2 times it happened. And exactly what caused it. I don't think this is normal. And you never even did contact sports.
2: No, I was a cross country girl and a drama girly.
1: Right.
2: So yeah, it's not like I was knocked over by anyone.
1: Oh, what I was going to say, I think I started losing my voice in the middle of it. I don't think I said this part. What blows my mind about how many times this happened to you is that you're only in your mid-30s.
2: And so I'm otherwise an indoor kid.
1: Well, yeah, you're not like that crazy. You're not like, you weren't like a tomboy where you were like wrestling all the time or anything like that.
2: I don't know. Maybe it happened at camp. Did I fall off monkey bar? I don't know. I just know that when you said it only happened twice, I was like, excuse me?
1: I don't think it happens that often. But all right, it's something weird. I know. We just want to explore it. And obviously only the people, actually, you know what? No, what the hell? I'm going to ask this too. If it's never, ever happened to you, call us. Not just if it happened, but if it didn't also.
2: Yeah.
1: If you never had it happen, because I bet you most people have not had the wind knocked out of them where they could not inhale. I bet you it's rare enough that most people have not had it happen. So I'm just trying to prove a point here by asking that.
2: I would love to know, because now I fully don't understand the spectrum.
1: Has it happened or not? And if it did, how many times would you say? 1-800-283-101.5.
2: Lorraine in Flemington, you're on New Jersey 101.5.
3: Hi.
1: Hi.
2: Hey, Lorraine.
3: I did have it happen twice. I can't remember what the circumstance was the first time. But the second time, I was in karate, and I was sparring against a man. And our instructor always said, you know, don't hurt us, you know, the women, if you're sparring against a man. And I was like, no, I can take it. I left myself wide open and I got punched right in the stomach.
2: Oh.
3: And, you know, I went down real fast. And mm-hmm. I couldn't catch my breath, and I was afraid to get the guy in trouble. So I kept saying, when I finally was able to catch my breath enough, I was like, pick me up, don't let him see that I'm on the ground.
1: you were a trooper. Good for you.
3: I felt bad. I didn't want to get him in trouble. It was my fault. I left myself wide open.
1: But see, it's something extreme like that, and that, right, like, Would you think the average person would have this happen more than 5 times in their lifetime? Probably not, right?
3: No, absolutely not. I mean, like I said, it happened to me twice, and I'll never forget it happening.
1: Yeah.
3: Like I said, I don't remember the first time what the circumstance was, but I know it had happened.
1: Yeah.
3: Second time, I definitely remember that because I felt so bad for the gentleman that I was sparring against.
1: Yeah.
2: Oh, but don't feel bad. You got through it. Lorraine, thank you for calling New Jersey 101.5.
1: I even did look this up, by the way. It's called a frenospasm. The medical condition for this is called a frenospasm with a PH, freno. And it's never fatal. it will always ease up and you will start breathing again, they say. Ooh. Unless something secondarily goes wrong. But it's not going to be fatal in and of itself. But you feel like you're going to die because you're just not able to inhale.
2: So I'm frenospastic?
1: You're frenospastic.
2: Okay. Yeah. Today I learned.
1: All right. So, yeah, getting the wind knocked out of you. How often has it happened to you, if ever? 1-800-283-101.5.
2: Here's fast traffic.
8: All right, the traffic on the turnpike, it looks like it is getting better on the southbound side into Elizabeth. We had a stalled tractor trailer there a while ago. That's been cleared from the truck lanes. 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Parkway's gotten really slow north. Union tolls to 144. 22 West and Union still jammed, and 24. A lot of eastbound traffic coming into 78. Route 9, that south side of the Edison Bridge, very busy. Right down to the split with 35. More traffic on 9 south down to 34. Outer Bridge crossing slow coming into New Jersey and leaving New Jersey as much as 20 minutes at both the George Washington Bridge and the Holland Tunnel. Tom Rivers, New Jersey traffic north.
9: Joel Myra, New Jersey traffic south. Oh, I have some good news for you. The accident at the foot of the Walt Whitman Bridge area coming into Jersey and also leaving New Jersey has been cleared up. So we had delays on the 42 ride northbound as a result. Traffic got all clogged up on the Walt Whitman Bridge leaving New Jersey onto 76 to 42 south all the way down through to Creek Road. The accident that was at the area of 76 right by the Walt Whitman Bridge is cleared up. And we still have some road work on the ride leaving New Jersey at the Walt. A couple lanes are blocked off. So keep in mind that will be a little bit slow for you as you go to the Walt Whitman Bridge to leave New Jersey. 295 is also slow in both directions right off of that area of 76 from exit 26. Actually, from exit 29 down to exit 26, it gets all backed up as a result of all this mess right by that Walt Whitman 4276 spot. New Jersey fast traffic from the Earth Treasures Fine Jewelers Traffic Desk. I'm Jill Myra, New Jersey 101.5.
10: New Jersey 101.5 instant weather. We'll keep the nice weather going through this evening. A few clouds may build in overnight, but it's going to stay comfortable thanks to that nice low humidity. Lows tonight in the lower 60s. We'll have another beautiful day tomorrow. Sun and clouds. Highs in the lower to mid 80s. Definitely warm. There will be a chance of rain arriving late tomorrow. Better chance of raindrops on Friday with on and off showers and thunderstorms back in the forecast. From the Edison Heating and Cooling Weather Desk, I'm Chief Meteorologist Dan Zarrow.
2: Mantaloking 82. Salem 81, Monroe 82, fast traffic and instant weather every 15 minutes on New Jersey 101.5. 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
1: A little bit of weed is what I give you. Oh, sorry. Hey. All right.
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5: So this is one of those silly debates that it doesn't really matter at all. I just think there's something strange about you, but Kylie's thinking I'm the oddball here because I only had the wind knocked out of me where I could not inhale twice in my entire life.
6: So far, it's looking like shocking no one,
5: but
6: I'm the weird one.
5: Why do you say?
6: Because we're getting quite a few at messages, but
5: only
6: people on hold, yeah.
5: Oh, okay, yeah, let's take some calls, and at some point we'll read some of those as well. Yeah, because again, I'm not saying it doesn't happen, but I would bet you many people live their whole lives without having that feeling. Even if you were in football, contact sports, whatever, it doesn't always happen. You got to get a hit a very certain way for the wind to get knocked out of you.
6: Shocking no one, Kylie's fragile.
5: Tony... in Island, you're in New Jersey 101.5. Hey.
7: How are you today?
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5: Okay. I'm breathing.
7: Breathing is good considering the conversation. It's almost a year ago. It was on a 4th of July. I was putting up a tent, a 10 by 10.
5: Uh-huh.
7: And all of a sudden, this big wind came. And I wasn't trying to hold on to the tent, but I didn't have enough time to let go. The tent went 30 feet, dropped me off about 15 feet, and I landed on my back.
6: Whoa.
7: Could not breathe.
5: Wow. Yeah, they say a blow to the back is one of the things that can trigger this.
6: The wind knocked the wind out of you.
5: Yeah, when you think about it, there's the irony, right?
7: So literally. Well, I laid there, but there were police and spectators and, you know, the EMTs. Everyone was there. I was so humiliated. As soon as I caught my breath, I got up, I walked away and got into a truck, could not move. At that point, I went to the hospital and I broke 8 ribs.
5: Oh,
6: my God.
5: Man, this was bigger than just that then. Yeah, wow. Oh, that must have been horrible pain.
7: Yeah, they can't do anything about broken ribs.
5: I know.
7: Ribs.
5: I think they only wrap them or something and that's it, right?
7: It was really, really bad. And
5: I'm sorry.
7: So happened... A storm did come that night, and I was at Raleigh Hospital,
5: mm-hmm.
7: and they don't have secondary power, or they do, but it takes about 10 seconds, and all the electricity went off, so they couldn't even finish my x-rays and my whatever other stuff they do. It was incredible. So then they wanted to send me over to Robert Wood, and I didn't want to go there.
6: Nightmare
5: what
6: from
5: a night.
6: Several angles.
5: Right. Yeah.
7: Correct.
5: Oh, it's a freaky feeling, though, to not be able to inhale, isn't it?
7: Very much so, considering right now I'm 71, so I was 70 when this happened.
5: Yeah, so you went your whole life, see? That's my point. And Kylie says she thinks it may have happened like as many as 10 times to her, and she's only in her mid-30s.
6: Easily over 5.
5: Yeah,
7: it may have happened, but I don't remember it.
6: I thought this was so common.
5: I think
6: I think
5: you're wrong.
6: Nowhere near as bad as Tony's. Let me put it that way. All of mine combined would not equal half of what Tony went through.
5: Yeah, broken ribs.
6: Thank you so much for calling New Jersey 101.5.
5: All right, as odd as this is, we're talking about getting the wind knocked out of you. How often, if ever, did this happen to you in your life? 1-800-283-101.5.
8: It's 3:30. I'm Dan Alexander with your New Jersey 101.5 News Flash. President Donald Trump is instructing the Department of Justice to investigate oil companies for alleged price gouging. The president, in a late-night message on Truth Social, asserted that customers are being gouged because oil companies are not dropping their prices.

0: the pump commiserate with the sharply lower prices they're paying for oil. At a time when many costs are soaring, New Jersey Council of County Colleges Chief Innovation and Policy Officer Maria Heidkamp says the state's 18 community colleges are working to keep tuition affordable.
1: Community colleges have an average tuition in New Jersey in the $5,000 to $6,000 a year range, so they're about a third of what a public four-year institution would cost.
0: She says the county college system serves more than 250,000 students a year while contributing $12.8 billion to New Jersey's economy. A heavy metal music festival in Garfield, set to take place Friday and Saturday at the Whistler Club, has been canceled. The venue's management says it was unaware when the concert was booked that several of the bands scheduled to perform had songs with racist and anti-Semitic lyrics. The venue says the concert was organized by an outside entity. And that's your New Jersey 101.5 newsflash. Here's fast traffic.
2: 287 traffic, very busy northbound, north of exit 7 up to 13. You've got delays 287 south coming from 14 to 13, then at exit 5 to 3. Then on 440 from the turnpike down to the parkway. 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PACarpool.org. 18, lots of traffic south of New Street down to Route 1, and then again south of Route 1, heading into Old Bridge Turnpike. Turnpike has pockets of traffic south through Newark and Elizabeth, and again at Woodbridge near exit 11. And the parkway north is jammed, Clark into Cranford, then Union up to Bloomfield. 20 minutes leaving New Jersey, George Washington Bridge and the Holland Tunnel. Better at the Lincoln. Tom Rivers, New Jersey traffic north.
3: Joel Myra, New Jersey traffic south. All right, back to the good old rush hour delays at the Walt Whitman Bridge area and on to 76 and 42. At the Walt, we have traffic slow leaving. Coming into New Jersey on to 76 to 42 south to Creek Road. Earlier accident cleared up. And then leaving New Jersey at the Walt Whitman Bridge, we still have road work and only three lanes available at this point. Traffic is also going to be pretty nasty for you on the 295 southbound ride at exit 29 down through to exit 26. New Jersey fast traffic every 15 minutes on New Jersey 101.5.
4: New Jersey, 101.5 instant weather. Tomorrow looks great, and then we face 36 to 48 hours back in the unsettled weather category. That's going to be Friday into early Saturday. I promise there's still a lot to like about the weekend forecast. Tonight, a few clouds, comfortable low temperatures in the lower 60s. Sun and clouds tomorrow, we're back in the 80s. Chance of rain arriving late tomorrow, and then on and off showers and thunderstorms Friday. Biggest push of rain will come late day. Lots of clouds, more humid, we're in the 80s. Showers linger through at least Saturday morning, hopefully with peaks of sun in the afternoon. Sunday, partly to mostly sunny skies. From the Edison Heating and Cooling Weather Desk, I'm Chief Meteorologist Dan Zarrow.
0: Margate has 79, Trenton's at 82, Hillsborough's at 82. 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
5: Thank you very much, Dan. It is 3:34, and Jeff and I are talking about getting the wind knocked out of you. This awful, would you even call it a sensation? This awful thing that burdens us where when you get
6: It's not just a sensation. It's like a true spasm of the diaphragm where you literally cannot inhale until it relaxes.
5: Ugh.
6: And it's caused by like a severe blow, a severe hit.
5: I thought it was way more common than apparently it is. Jeff, seemingly on the right side of history on this one. Where do you fall? Have you ever had the wind knocked out of you? What was it like? 1-800-283-101.5.
6: Don in Berkeley Heights is calling in. Hey, Don.
7: Hey, how are you guys?
6: Hey, we're good. We're good.
5: I can breathe.
7: Good. Yeah, right? So we're on vacation Bahamas, someplace where there's not supposed to be a lot of waves. I had my son running around the beach. My wife came to turn to yell at me at the beach. And it seemed like the one wave to ever hit the Bahamas knocked her legs right out, knocked the wind under right out of her. Took a while for her to get her breath back, but you know.
6: Oh,
7: it was
6: so she was like literally hit in the back by this wave.
7: Yeah, you know, she's a big beach person and not big on waves though, so she figured the Bahamas she would be safe.
6: Right.
7: But I guess the one wave that decided to hit took her right out.
6: Now, did she at any point go underwater?
5: That was my question.
7: No, well, luckily she was ankle deep, so she definitely got wet and got under the water, but she didn't get dragged out or wasn't too far out, you know?
5: Oh, thank God.
6: And how long did it take her to be able to inhale?
7: I'd say a good 2-3 minutes before she finally got her breath back. She, like I said, it was the one wave that decided to finally come and hit, took her right out, it scoped her right out.

0: did the weird thing happen? Well, not weird. Did it happen where you were trying to say, like, what's wrong? What's wrong?
1: And she
0: couldn't get it out?
2: No, you know what? I was too busy floating with the margarita in the water on my floaty, so.
1: You just, like, figured she'll come around.
0: Heck yeah.
2: Yeah, listen, I turned around. She was on the ground, and I don't know. I was having a good time.
0: I'm sorry. I'm on vacation,
1: God.
0: Dear.
1: So Don's like, sucks being her, but I'm all right.
0: Sounds like that's what lifeguards
2: yeah,
0: are for. 100%.
1: Oh, my God. Don, are you still married to this woman?
2: Yeah, listen, every once in a while, you got to lower the standards so you can build yourself back up, right?
0: She is a good sport, my friend. She is a great sport.
1: I want to hang with this guy.
0: I don't. What if a wave knocks me over?
1: Yeah, right. Yeah, he ain't going to save you.
0: No, actually.
1: Well, actually, you're not his wife. Maybe he will.
0: Yeah, or I'd be on the raft with the margarita as well.
1: Right,
0: you know what?
1: Don.
0: I'm rethinking this whole thing. I'm liking this now. Don, thank you for calling New Jersey 101.5.
1: And then if you did get knocked, okay, if you got the wind knocked out of you where you literally cannot inhale, right? And you immediately went underwater. Would that be a good thing? Because you can't inhale the water.
0: That's what I was trying to figure out when Dom started the story. Like,
1: yeah, like...
0: Do you become Aquaman?
1: Would you be... Well, you can't breathe underwater.
0: Well, just not breathing.
1: But, right, it's in a weird way, is it sort of tantamount to holding your breath because you can't inhale the water. Is that maybe actually going to save you until you get out of... I mean, I don't know.
0: I don't know, and it's I hope to never find out.
1: Right? Yeah, it's a weird thing. All right, listen. I've been trying to prove a point. So far, I think I have.
0: Yeah, so far, so good.
1: But do you think it's happened to ever... Like, I would love to get at least one or two calls from people who swear they've never actually had it happen. Because I bet you it does not even happen to half of us. I bet you most people go through their whole life and don't know that sensation.
0: You think it's that infrequent? You know what? I'm not even going to question you.
1: I think it's frequent enough, but I don't think the majority had it happen to them.
0: Huh.
1: I just feel like probably not. So if you never had the wind knocked out of you the way we're describing it, then feel free to call us because I kind of want to prove that. But if you did have it happen to you, how did it happen? How many times in your life? 1-800-283-101.5.
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4: Yeah, this time it counts.
5: Yeah, it kind of does. Yeah. Is this normal or is it more on the... Like, you know, have most people had this happen where you either fall, you get punched, you get some sort of like blow to the chest or the back, and you have literally the wind knocked out of you where it's... again, there's a scientific name for this. The technical name is frenospasm. Sometimes are usually referred to by the idiom getting the wind knocked out of you. It's the reflexive spasm of the diaphragm. Occurs when sudden force is applied to the upper central region of the abdomen and the solar plexus, causing difficulty of breathing. Often happens in contact sports, from a forceful blow to the abdomen or by falling on the back. So like back or front, hard blow, hard hit, and suddenly you cannot inhale. You literally can't inhale. And Kylie thinks this happens to everybody and very often because she's had it happen almost too many times to count. I've only happened twice in my entire life.
4: You know what I'm realizing? Is it because I did gymnastics? Maybe it happened in gymnastics.
5: If it happened in gymnastics, I think you would have come up with that a lot sooner than 3:43. Will you know where it came up? Well, actually, if it's happened this many times, maybe not.
4: Well, because I was trying to remember the swing set that I was picturing where I know this happened when I jumped off swings.
5: Right, but also, on your back.
4: But also there were bars where I would practice like my pullovers and stuff like that. So maybe if I fell off of that?
5: How did somebody as tall as you and thin as you do gymnastics? You do not have a gymnast build.
4: I wasn't tall until sophomore year.
5: Oh, really? Yeah.
4: Before that, I was a little pipsqueak.
5: No way.
4: Yeah.
5: Oh, that's so funny.
4: My joke in high school was that the summer between freshman year and sophomore year, I grew 2 feet and two boobs.
5: Oh my God. So yeah, you really shot up.
4: Mm-hmm.
5: Oh, all right. Yeah. Obviously not knowing you when you were a girl.
4: Good. I had braces then.
5: Yeah.
4: You're better off.
5: Let's talk to Ed in Toms River. You're in New Jersey, 101.5.
4: Hey, Ed.
6: Hi, how are you?
4: Good.
5: Hey. So what's your story?
6: I was taking my kids for a haircut about 35 years ago. It was in my development, and the young 17-year-old person had ran the stop sign. So to avoid him, I tapped my brakes. I ended up hitting black ice. I hit a telephone pole.
5: Oh, God.
6: As I hit the telephone pole, I made sure my arm went against my son so he didn't get hurt.
5: Yep.
6: So I totally lost my breath. All I could hear my son just yelling, Dad, Dad, Dad, breathe, breathe.
5: And I was, oh, my God. So you just could not inhale. Did your... I'm going to assume, did you hit the steering wheel to cause the...
6: I believe I did hit the steering wheel.
5: Yeah.
6: I was taken by ambulance. I had a 3/4-inch break in my sternum.
5: Oh, God.
4: Good
5: yeah.
4: Lord.
5: Wow. Yeah, and so you remember that horrible feeling of it taking your breath away. You just could not inhale.
6: Oh, I can't forget that, especially when my young son yelling, Dad, Dad, Dad, breathe.
5: Oh, yeah, that had to be horrifying for him.
4: Again, there's nothing you can do.
5: Yeah.
4: Just,
5: Right, right. You can't tell him it's going to be okay. You can't talk.
4: It's scary for you. It's scary for him. Oh, what a hopeless situation.
6: Yeah, so I told him to get out of the car and go back to the house to tell my wife. I was about a block away from my house.
5: Yeah. Yeah. Wow. And that's the only time it ever happened in your life, right?
6: Yes, the only time.
5: See? That's the point, right?
4: This is crazy.
5: It happened to me twice, and Kylie thinks I'm the weird one because it hasn't happened 10 times like to her.
4: And thank you for backing Jeff up, because I completely thought I was totally right on this, but it's humbling. And thank you for calling New Jersey 101.5.
5: If there are any other stories, call them in at 1-800-283-1015. What are some of the things you're getting on the app chat?
4: Thank you for asking, because I just saw the words Action Park pop into the app chat.
5: Okay.
4: And it has to do with this. But first, This is from username JGQ in Hamilton, messaging about having the wind knocked out of you. This happened to me many years ago. I was a kid. I was climbing a tree with my BF. She stepped on the branch that I was sitting on, and it broke. Mm-hmm. I fell 20 feet out of the tree, breaking branches as I went and landed on my back. This sounds like a cartoon. This is me editorializing. That was not what they wrote.
5: It does.
4: Back to them. I couldn't breathe. I started sucking in air, making this really weird
5: Yeah, that's when it started noise. To loosen, yeah.
4: I was lucky and only ended up with bruises and a bruised kidney. Gotta say, though, it was really scary.
5: I bet.
4: And then this is, I'm going to say it's pronounced Laban in Mattawan. Hey, guys, I got the wind knocked out of me at least 2 dozen times.
5: Okay, how? This is the only one. How?
4: Swing rope at Action Park is the first one that they bring up.
5: Okay.
4: Belly flop in some pools, fell off from a roof, wrestling with my brothers, kicked to the chest in a fight, etc. Once you bring up Action Park, I'm like, where is everyone? Yeah. Surely everyone got the wind knocked out of them at Action Park.
5: But that's the only one you've gotten, right? That would meet your numbers for how often this happened.
4: Brandon in Annandale.
5: Yeah.
4: I'll make this quick because I know we're up against traffic. Hey, Jeff and Kylie, longtime listener, love the show. I've had the wind knocked out of me at least 10 times.
5: Oh, another one.
4: I'm 30.
5: Wow.
4: Very active kid, was outside all the time. Definitely can relate to Kylie with the embarrassment of falling off the swings, trying to do something cool. And of course, it happens in front of your friends.
5: Oh.
4: Yes.
5: Right, so there, yes, so there are others.
4: Then I have to point out that someone with no username in Woodbridge, but they write in a lot and we appreciate them. 34-year-old girl, never happened to.
5: Yeah.
4: Zero times so far.
5: Yeah.
4: We've at least one other, but I know we're up against traffic. So.
5: Hey, before we do the traffic, Tom, did you ever have the wind knocked out of you? Did you ever have this feeling?
4: Back me up, baby.
7: Not once.
4: No!
5: I think you're more normal. I think most people haven't. It's got to be a specific kind of blow to the body, right? And it's an eerie feeling that you literally cannot inhale.
7: And I was feeling kind of embarrassed because it hadn't happened to me as much as it did to cross-country drama girl over there. You know?
4: Okay, it should come as no surprise to you that Kylie is fragile.
5: Yeah, it just means you're sturdier than her.
4: Stop
5: that's
4: the
5: all.
4: Presses. Kylie's dainty.
5: No, I honestly think it's probably not the norm. I really think so, yeah. Thank you. Thank you, Tom. 1-800-283-101.5.
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7: All right, the traffic in Union definitely slowing down. Morris Avenue, Route 82 eastbound side. That's a crash being tended to. 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Looks like we might have an accident on Route 70 west in Manasquan, right near Riverview Drive. Before you get to the bridge, 287, lots of slowdown south at exit 14 to 13, exit 5 to 3, and north on 287, exit 7 up to 13. Traffic is still slow on the parkway. Northbound, a crash by 137 is gone. 20 minutes leaving New Jersey, George Washington Bridge and the Holland Tunnel, better at the Lincoln. Tom Rivers, New Jersey, traffic north.
8: Joel Myra, New Jersey, traffic south. It's a bit of an uncomfortable ride right now at the area of 295, and that is southbound from exit 30 down to exit 26. Traffic is pretty busy hooking on towards the area at the Walt Whitman Bridge. We have Walt Whitman Bridge traffic leaving New Jersey with only 3 lanes available, and that is all because of road work. We have 73 south heavy in Maple Shade and down through to Mount Laurel. From the Earth Treasures Fine Jewelers Traffic Desk, I'm Jill Myra, New Jersey 101.5.
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9: New Jersey 101.5 instant weather. We'll keep the nice weather going through this evening. A few clouds may build in overnight, but it's going to stay comfortable thanks to that nice low humidity. Lows tonight in the lower 60s. We'll have another beautiful day tomorrow. Sun and clouds. Highs in the lower to mid 80s. Definitely warm. There will be a chance of rain arriving late tomorrow. Better chance of raindrops on Friday with on and off showers and thunderstorms back in the forecast. From the Edison Heating and Cooling Weather Desk, I'm Chief Meteorologist Dan Zarrow.
4: Sandy Hook 81, Vineland 82. Jackson 83, fast traffic and instant weather every 15 minutes on New Jersey 101.5. 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
1: 356 with Jeff Dominski and Kylie Moore. We're going to have Rick Rickman's news coming up in 4 minutes, but right now, this was news to me that not a lot of people really get the wind knocked out of them. I thought this was such a common childhood, or I guess if you're a handier person than I am, an adulthood thing. People are saying not so much.
2: Yeah. I mean, just depends. But yeah, only twice to me. One time was because a much, much older kid, and it was not his fault. He was developmentally disabled. But I was like a first grader, I think it was. I was like six.
1: Baby Jeffrey.
2: And he was a huge kid. And the backstory doesn't really matter. But I'm going into the boys' room at school. He's coming out. And for absolutely no reason, he just whips his hand back and smashes me in the gut.
1: Ugh.
2: Dropped me. Totally unexpected. And he just casually leaves. He had issues. And I'm on the ground I'm alone in the boys' room, and I cannot get my breath. I cannot breathe. I totally had the wind knocked out of me from this blow to the gut. And two friends happen to come in just as I feel like I'm starting to gray out. And they kind
1: of
2: moved me. And I think that's what suddenly freed up the diaphragm and I started breathing again.
1: Oh,
2: it was bad. And the other time I was in a fight and somebody hit me with a baseball bat in the gut.
1: Good God.
2: And yeah. And that got the wind knocked out of me.
1: Meanwhile, mine is, I fell off the swing.
2: All right, let's talk to Mike in Homedale. You're in New Jersey, 101.5.
3: Hey, Jeff, you need to have a sense of humor here, okay?
2: Why? What do you mean?
3: Kylie, what activities largely involved us getting the wind knocked out of us?
1: Me, swing sets.
3: Well, physical activity, sports. Jeff, did you lead a little bit more of a sedentary life or what, man? If you're out there, stuff's going to happen to you.
2: I was busy fighting, my friend.
1: Hell yeah.
2: I was busy fighting.
3: Well,
2: buddy.
3: I know. If you grew up in Rahway or wherever, I could imagine there were times where you had to do that.
2: Yeah. Oh, my buddy, there were many. And no, I've got a sense of humor.
3: Yeah.
2: No worries.
1: Okay, so
2: yeah.
1: Mike, how many times did you say this happened to you?
3: So I played soccer at a high school near where you went to school, and I would say 10 times. It's gotten, you get kicked there, ball hits you there, guy hits you there, whatever. You know what happens when you're playing competitively.
2: So about 10 times. You really think that's the norm, though, for most people? I do not.
3: I thought so, only because, a lot of kids play sports and a lot of kids are active, so I thought so, but apparently, Kylie, short conference only. I don't know.
1: Mike, it's all about us active types. I got to say that.
2: I don't know. Maybe it's about you fragile types like you and Mike. I don't know. Got to have a sense of humor, Mike.
1: Mike, thank you for backing me up. We appreciate you calling New Jersey 101.5.
2: We have another Mike from Jackson. Hey, Mike, we have about 1 minute.
4: Okay. Listen, I just fell off a ladder yesterday, and the ladder broke out from underneath me, and I landed on my back, and it knocked the wind out of me.
2: Oh. Yeah, the back will do it. We've heard a lot of those.
4: So 62 years old. This makes every 10 years I get the wind knocked out since I was like 3. So,
2: really?
4: One of those things. Yeah. So I was thinking, maybe I'm over the hump now. It's been a while. I'm old. And then God's like, no, it's your anniversary. Slaps me off the ladder.
1: Maybe he's just keeping you young. You're not over the hill yet, Mike.
2: Yeah, wow. About every 10 years you do this.
1: Can't believe it happened just yesterday. That's crazy that we happen to be talking about it.
2: Yeah, he must have been like, you gotta be kidding me.
1: Can they see me?
2: Right, exactly, right. He probably feels like we're stalking him or something.
1: Maybe we are. Mike, we'll talk to you about tomorrow's topics. Thank you for calling New Jersey 101.5. We have news coming up right now on New Jersey 101.5. Don't go anywhere.
0: 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Fitzpatrick Home Improvement News Desk. 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
5: It's 82 degrees at 4 o'clock. I'm Rick Rickman. New Jersey lawmakers have reportedly reached a budget deal that keeps statewide spending at record highs of $60.7 billion. The New Jersey Globe confirms the deal includes an extra $100 million for the property tax relief program for senior citizens known as Stay and Jay. The deal comes only days before the constitutionally mandated deadline of July 1st. Affordability remains a pain point for the state. New Jersey Business and Industry Association President Michelle Sikirka says there's a direct correlation between higher taxes and people leaving. New Jersey loses billions of dollars in taxable income each year as residents move to New York, Pennsylvania, and Florida.
6: With the exception of the out-migration to New York, every other state is a tax-friendly state. Florida, Pennsylvania, California, Texas. 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
5: 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A 21-year-old Monmouth County man is accused of trying to kill a female victim near a busy intersection.
7: Prosecutors say Monday before 6 p.m., Neptune Township Police responded to a shooting in the area of the Asbury Park Circle and Route 35 South. Police were quickly notified that a female victim had arrived at a local hospital for treatment of a gunshot wound. Members of the Monmouth County Prosecutor's Office gang unit helped track down Jaden Edwards of Keensburg as a suspect. Edwards is charged with first-degree attempted murder and two weapons offenses. Aaron Vogt, New Jersey 101.5 News.
5: 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The complete New Jersey 101.5 forecast is coming up. Now New Jersey fast traffic.
2: Things are in pretty bad shape on Route 70 on the westbound side, coming away from Route 35 all the way down to just before the Manasquan River Bridge. Looks like we might have a crash in that vicinity near Riverview Drive. 35, also lots of traffic in Sigurd and Wall, and then heading across the bridge into Point Beach. Traffic on Route 70 and 9 in Lakewood, very busy. Still lots of slowdowns, 287 South, exit 14 to 13, exit 5 to 3, then on to 440. 18 is jammed up south, New Street down to Route 1, more traffic down to Old Bridge Turnpike. And if you're leaving New Jersey, we're at 20 minutes at both the George Washington Bridge and the Holland Tunnel. Better at the Lincoln. Tom Rivers, New Jersey traffic north.
1: Joel Myra, New Jersey traffic south. And we're still pretty tough around the area of 29 in the Trenton. Get out southbound, leaving the Trenton area. It's very busy by the stadium and on through towards 195. Also, we have a biggie in Del Ran in Burlington County. Route 130 is blocked both ways now at Haynes Mill Road to Creek Road. A utility pole is knocked down at 130 in both directions in Del Ran in that area. It's not too fun finding an alternate, so give yourself plenty of extra time. You might want to get over to 295 instead. And traffic is still busy at the Ben Franklin Bridge and the Walt Whitman Bridge as you leave New Jersey across their spans. From the Earth Treasures Fine Jewelers Traffic Desk, I'm Jill Myra, New Jersey 101.5.
8: New Jersey 101.5 instant weather. You know, the peak of summer, the hottest time of the year here in New Jersey, is about a month away. We're doing fine right now. There's no extreme heat in the forecast for the next week. And the threat of severe weather is minimal, too, although there will be some wet and stormy weather coming up on Friday. Nice day today. Sunny with a light breeze. Dry, warm, not humid. That's important. Highs today 80 to 85 degrees. A few clouds may creep in tonight. It'll be comfortable with lows in the lower 60s. Sun and clouds tomorrow with a chance of rain arriving late. Highs in the lower to mid 80s. We're back in the 80s on Friday, but an unsettled weather day. On and off showers and thunderstorms. The biggest push of rain probably coming late Friday. Otherwise, mostly cloudy and more humid. Showers may linger through at least Saturday morning, hopefully with peaks of sun in the afternoon, highs upper 70s. Sunday, the brighter, better day of the weekend, partly to mostly sunny skies, back in the lower 80s. From the Edison Heating and Cooling Weather Desk, I'm Chief Meteorologist Dan Zarrow.
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2: The Parks Casino Chime Time. Oh, my God. Excuse me. It's 4:11.
1: It's and Parks Casino Chime Time to have a cough drop, Jeffrey.
2: Yeah. You know, I had... Anyway, it's Dominski and Moore. I'm Jeff Dominski.
1: I'm Kylie Moore.
2: I had bronchitis, what was that, about 2 weeks ago, I think.
1: I want to say.
2: I think it was 2 weeks ago. And yeah, I developed it over the weekend and missed 2 days because of it. And then as soon as I could talk again, I came back, but I still had the lingering cough. But now it's weird because, like, why is the voice now going gravelly? I don't know.
1: Is it? Do you think it's a separate issue?
2: Oh, I certainly hope not.
1: I mean, say knocking on wood.
2: Yeah,
1: I don't know
2: really.
1: Here, but
2: I certainly hope it's not. My God, I don't want to be off. So anyway, so I had this. This is a weird question. I'm not sure we'll do this the whole hour. Depends on. I feel like everybody would agree with me, which then makes it boring. So I wouldn't want to do the whole hour if that's going to be the case, but. I had a little bit of a debate with a cousin of mine over Facebook. He had posted a thing, and then we were private messaging after this. He had posted a thing that was posing a question about a bathroom dilemma. If you are a man, and if you have a little girl, and I'm not talking about a 12-year-old, I'm saying like a little girl, single digits, right? And it's just you. It's just you and her, and you're out with your little girl in a public place, and she's got to pee. She's got to go to the bathroom. Okay. What do you do is the question. I think it's obvious what you do, but his answer to me was unthinkable. I said, and I think most dads would back me up on this, it's not ideal. You look first if there's one of those family restrooms where it's just to you. It's nobody else in there, mm-hmm. You know, and families will go in there like one at a time. That's what you would do. But other than that, if that's not available and a little girl's really got to go and you're a dad out with a little girl. And I was a single dad with custody raising my daughter. She was very young. I had to do this. Okay. Your only other choices are the ladies' room, but if she's too little to go in there alone, you can't walk in the ladies' room with her because now you're going to be freaking out people who are women. That's going to be a major freak out. What I think most of us dads do is you take her, you go into the men's room, and you make a straight line very fast, and you go right into a stall. That's what you do. Obviously, it's got to be a stall. But I understand that there's the, oh, but they might see something. Okay, well, you know what? You hope not. You kind of block her view if you can. You immediately look where the urinals are, and you stand between her and the urinals, and you just get her right into a stall. That's what you do. It's not ideal, but what else are you going to do? Here's what my cousin said. Well, first of all, before I tell you what my cousin said, do you agree with me, Kylie?
1: There are so many different scenarios that I'm trying to work out.
2: Are there?
1: Yeah, because...
2: I feel like there aren't.
1: I feel like there are.
2: Okay. Do tell.
1: Well, I feel like... And I'm not speaking for all women here. I'm not, you know, the grand poobah of not all knowledge of women. I feel like if I saw a younger dad with a young girl walk in and just say, like, I'm so sorry, I'm going in the stall with her, this has to be done. The most you're going to see is me washing my hands.
2: I understand, but I think there's plenty of women who would not be understanding like you would be.
1: That's why I clarified that, right. I am not speaking for everyone here. I understand that that's just me being like, I don't know, if that happened to me, it'd be like, fine, whatever. I already did my business. But then, I mean, the small girl going into the men's room, there's more of a chance of someone seeing something there. But also, let's say that she has a twin brother. She's seen it. Let's say she has a same-age cousin who grandma bathed her with.
2: Mm-hmm.
1: She knows what it is.
2: Or an older brother.
1: Right.
2: Which, like, my daughter did. so, and only 2 years apart.
1: So yeah. I'm kind of, and I, this is me getting all like hippie about it. It's like, I don't know, if she has to go, she has to go.
2: Right.
1: But why? What did your cousin say?
2: Okay, this blew my mind. And this is why we moved it to like private messenger, you know? His take was, well, okay, wait. One thing you need to know. This was totally in theory for him because he's not a straight guy. I've got kids.
1: Well, he could adopt.
2: He could adopt, but I know him and he's not going to.
1: Okay.
2: He has no interest. He's not going to be a dad. Yes,
1: that train
2: right.
1: left the station.
2: He could. What's that?
1: That train left the station.
2: Yeah, he has no interest in that. He's not going to do that. You know. But you're right. I mean, like Modern Family. I mean, they did that.
1: Yeah.
2: Gay couple. Right. But it's not. It's not that situation. So this was just totally in theory for him. But in his mind, his theory was, even if the girl is like 3 or 4, that you go by the ladies' room and you wait for a total strange woman to go to be coming in and you tell her, I would like you to take my daughter.
1: No.
2: And go into the ladies' room and help my daughter go and then wait for her out. And it's like, you don't do that. You don't hand your daughter off to a strange, even if it's a woman, not a guy, but still, you don't do that.
1: Oh, cousin.
2: You don't.
1: Now I sound like I'm on the bear. No, you do not do that, cousin.
2: So, yeah. So, of the two, you would agree with me then?
1: Yes.
2: Yeah.
1: And
2: yeah.
1: And that's being said as someone who, if I was the woman being approached, I'd be like, okay, but are you sure? Little girl, are you okay with this?
2: Well,
1: like,
2: right,
1: I would
2: because
1: do it.
2: So many things there. So, but you know what? Let's get Juan on. I'll finish up because I got a lot of thoughts about that, but let's get Juan on. I know he's a dad. Juan in Bridgewater, what do you think?
3: Well, Jeffrey, you know, I got two girls.
2: Yes.
3: And when they were younger, you know, I went to the men's room. I went in with them, made sure that there was nobody around, mm-hmm. and I brought them into the stall and let them do their business. That's it.
2: Right. That's what you do. Right.
3: You never hand them over to a stranger to a female bathroom. What do you know what that stranger is or not? I mean, you don't know what they're going to do to her.
2: I know.
1: Yes.
2: I know, right. And this is what my cousin was saying. And so he and I, Juan, we start having this back and forth. And I was like, you know what? I'm going to take advantage of my job and I'm going to settle this on the air.
3: Yeah, I mean, I think he's saying it on the point of view that he's not a father. And I get it.
2: Right.
3: But I mean, there's no way, even a mother would not even do that. A mother with a boy. The mother with a boy will bring the boy to the men's room, to the women's room,
2: and you know,
3: and bring
2: what?
3: Him to the female.
2: And you know what? And women can absolutely call in about this as well, because you reverse it with a little boy. I know that my children's, I have 3 boys and 1 girl. And the boys' moms, that they would, because it's 2 different marriages, they would bring them in to the ladies' room. It's just what parents do. Yeah, you're not certainly going to ask a stranger.
3: You keep your kids tied to you, yeah.
2: Yeah, all right, so I'm not crazy.
1: Well,
2: all right. What?
1: I don't know. Of the three of us, are any of the three of us totally sane?
2: Probably Juan.
1: Okay.
2: Well. Not us, though. Yeah.
1: Juan, thank you for calling New Jersey 101.5. We appreciate you as always.
2: But I'm saying about this one. That's
1: okay.
2: All I'm saying. All right. So, yeah, this was a weird conversation I had with my cousin. And I got to get back to that theory of his that you just wait outside a ladies' room and ask a strange woman to bring your daughter in. I don't think any guy would do that. But if you're a man with a young, young daughter and she needs to go pee in a bathroom in public, what do you do? 1-800-283-101.5.
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4: All right, we still have a crash on Route 70. This is on the westbound side of Manasquan in the right lane, right by Riverview Drive. So extra slowdowns in that spot. Has also been pretty rough on 35 South and Wall and Seagirt, then coming over the bridge into Point Beach. 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Lots of slowdowns, 34 North and Wall and Route 70 and 9 through Lakewood also. Very slow. Oh, the Parkway northbound express lane is coming up to 117. Looks like a stall on the right lane. And 287 still lots of slowdown south into 440. Turnpike down to the Parkway, extra crowded. 20 minutes leaving New Jersey. George Washington Bridge and Holland Tunnel. Better at the Lincoln. Tom Rivers, New Jersey traffic north.
11: Jill Marver, New Jersey traffic south.
6: You have it all backed up right now at the area of the 130 closure in Delran, where a utility pole is knocked down between Haynes Mill Road and Creek Road. Everything is closed off. That's north and southbound. And traffic is pretty slow coming in to those closure points. So think ahead and get over to 295 if you need. 55 in Harrison in South Jersey, north of 55, slow at exit 50, where we have a crash off to the shoulder. Traffic is tough around the neighborhood of the Ben Franklin Bridge, leaving New Jersey. We have it slow across the span, 676 south is slow, south of the Ben Franklin Bridge, and down through towards the vault. From the Earth Treasures Fine Jewelers Traffic Desk, I'm Jill Myra, New Jersey 101.5.
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7: New Jersey 101.5 instant weather. Weather in a word tonight, comfortable with just a few clouds overhead. Low temperatures will dip into the lower 60s by tomorrow morning. Not too hot, not too cold. Tomorrow, sun and clouds. We're back in the 80s. There is a chance of rain, but not until late tomorrow night. And then Friday is going to be an unsettled weather day. On and off showers and thunderstorms. More humid on Friday, too. Highs in the 80s. From the Edison Heating and Cooling Weather Desk, I'm Chief Meteorologist Dan Zarro.
11: 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Flemington is at 82. Colts Neck, 83. 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

0: enough to go to the bathroom on her own. You're in public. It's just the two of you. She says she has to pee. What do you do? What bathroom do you use? Like, let's say there's no family bathroom. Don't most dads go into the men's room? Yeah, you protect her. You try to, you know, shield. I'm not saying like you clamp your hand over her eyes, because then that's just going to be like psychologically screwing her up. But I mean, you scope it out. You make sure that nothing's to be seen, and then you bring her in and you get her straight into a stall. Isn't that what you do? My cousin says I'm wrong. What he would do, he would stand with a daughter and wait for a woman to be going into the ladies' room, total stranger, and ask some total strange woman to take the daughter into the ladies' room.
1: No.
0: That is freakier. I'm sorry, but I've got many reasons why you don't want to do that. All right, 1-800-283-101.5.
1: That was the wrong button. Here we go. Aveline in Toms River, you're on New Jersey 101.5.
2: Hello, guys. How are you?
1: Hi, we're good.
2: Well, I think no to the men's room. I told your call person that I'm a grandma and a mom, and I've been in the situation. You knock on the ladies' room, if it's not a single bathroom, you stick your head, like maybe open a crack, don't even stick your head in. There are all stalls in the ladies' room anyway. I don't think someone would be freaked out if they're washing their hands. And you just say, single dad here with a little girl, is it okay for me to come in? I've had it happen to me when I'm in there, and I say, of course, bring her in. No one's going to be freaked out. You can't bring a little girl into the men's room.
0: You can't say no one.
2: Well, who would be freaked out that they're washing their hands? But you're not looking your head in.
0: People who are too uptight. People who are too uptight could well be freaked out.
1: Yeah, Aveline, I'm with you where I wouldn't be, but I understand that someone could be. You know?
2: Okay, but you're not barging in.
1: Right.
2: Like, just hear me out. So let's just say there is some uptight person, and God knows we've come across them. If you say, like, is it okay? Or you wait for all the ladies to get out and have, like, a lady stand guard. Something like that.
0: And, okay, and that's your opinion, and that's cool. I just know there are some women who would take an issue with it. Just like there are plenty of women who fear a transgender man is going to be in there just to rape them, mm-hmm. you know? I know for a fact that there's going to be a certain amount of women that would be very put off by it. But I've got to tell you, every dad I know who has been in that situation, and it doesn't have to be a single dad. It's just a time that you're out with your daughter. You know, married dads do this too. Any dad I've ever known in that situation, it's always the men's room. And right, they try to be careful and quick as possible, but it's always been the men's room. Never knew a dad to try to, you know, knock and get permission from the women to enter, for a grown-ass man to enter a ladies' room. Never heard of it.
1: Maybe the women's room is more welcoming than you guys think. Aveline, thank you so much for calling New Jersey 101.5.
0: But you don't want to risk the activist crazy woman who's going to be in there, who's going to be just decide, you're just trying to get your jollies by walking in. There are women like that.
1: Well,
0: there are plenty of women like that.
1: Maybe that's when you do your cousin's move and say, like, okay, then you can take her in. You can wipe her.
0: I would never. See, and that's the other sick part, which I want to get back to. I would never allow a total stranger to take my kid into a bathroom. Yeah, and wipe her. Oh my God, a total stranger? That is truly irresponsible. That's disgusting.
1: Yeah, I hope your cousin's not listening, because I'm going to say right now that theory is wild.
0: Yeah, I hope he is. Michael?
1: Michael, right. Thank you for listening.
0: All right. What do you do? And ladies, also, don't you do... And I know it's kind of different because they're all stalls, but women do this with little boys all the time. They're going to take them into the women's room. Is there really any big deal about the guy quickly ushering the little girl into the men's? 1-800-283-101.5.
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4: It's 82 degrees at 4:30. I'm Rick Rickman. Jersey City Mayor James Solomon proposes a 20% tax hike to cover a projected $255 million budget shortfall that he blames on his predecessor. Solomon says former Mayor Stephen Fulop paid for bills on the city's credit card, and now the bill is coming due. But Fulop says Solomon was on the city council with full budget responsibilities before he became mayor. Community College.

0: Villages are dealing with their own budget stress. Mariah Heidkamp with the New Jersey Council of County Colleges says just like how private health insurance has spiked, so have plans for professors and staff.
1: Across the 18 community colleges, they are seeing a $35 million increase in their health insurance costs. And that's just astounding.
0: She says the health insurance spikes are on average 32%. FIFA has confirmed that President Trump will attend the World Cup final in New Jersey. President Trump will present the World Cup trophy to the winning team following the game at MetLife Stadium on July 19th. The complete New Jersey 101.5 forecast is coming up. New Jersey, fast traffic is now.
2: We still have big delays on Route 70 on the westbound side of Manasquan coming up to Riverview Drive before you get to the Manasquan River Bridge. There's a crash there in the right lane. Lots of slowdowns, 35 through Seagirt and Wall, and then again going into Point Beach. 34 north and Wall's been slow, and if you're on the Parkway northbound side, express lanes, watch out into 117. That's a stall. It looks like the right lane is currently blocked off because of that. 287's been dealing with lots of slowdowns. North exit 42, that's a crash in the right lane. Southbound coming down towards exit 5 and 3. Then into 440, you've got delays to watch for. Outer Bridge crossing, extra slowdowns now coming back to New Jersey with a stall in the right lane. And leaving New Jersey, we're at 15 minutes of the George Washington Bridge, 5 minutes or less of the Lincoln Tunnel, and close to 20 of the Holland. Tom Rivers, New Jersey traffic north.
3: Joel Myra, New Jersey traffic south. Odell Ran and Route 130, it's not good. We have it still closed in both directions. 130, that is, from Haynes Mill Road to Creek Road. And this is all because of this accident with a truck involved. Hartford Road, Bridgeboro Road, the detour around it is all backed up big time. So if you can plan ahead. Oh, and 130 is slow both ways at the closure points as well. So if you can get over to River Road, if you're headed that way, or 295, you might be much better off. But once again, 130 is closed both ways in Delran. We have an accident in South Jersey on 295 South at exit 7 down to exit 4. Your left lane is closed off. And 195 is eastbound, a slow groove from Whitehorse and in through towards Robbinsville. Next report in 15 minutes on New Jersey 101.5.
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5: From the Townsport New Jersey Info and Weather Network, our next storm system will start to roll in a little more than 24 hours from now with our next shot of unsettled, wet, potentially stormy weather. Until then, smooth sailing with seasonable temperatures and nice, comfy air. We'll see a few clouds tonight. Lows dip into the lower 60s on average. Tomorrow, sun and clouds, highs in the lower to mid 80s. There is a chance of rain late. Better chance of showers and thunderstorms throughout Friday. Showers may linger into the first half of Saturday, too. I'm Chief Meteorologist Dan Zarro.
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16: So I had, it's a first cousin of mine, lives in Pennsylvania, and he posed this question on his Facebook page. And I had a brief exchange with him as far as what I would do, and I couldn't believe his answer to this. So then it moved to private messaging on Messenger. But the question was, if you're a father and your daughter is very young, too young to just go into the bathroom herself, and you're out in public and she needs to pee, what do you do? And my answer to that is, I think all guys do this, is you don't love it, but you take her into the men's room, you quickly get her into a stall. That's what you do. You don't linger. If there's a row of urinals to the left, you stand between those and her, so she's not seeing anything you don't want her seeing. But at least they're all facing the wall, you know? And I think people make too big of a deal about it. But now the last caller, we had a woman who's saying, no, you never bring a young girl into a men's room. I think almost every father does. I really do. But my cousin is saying, stand outside a ladies' room and wait for a total strange woman to come along going in and ask her to bring your daughter to the bathroom. That's weird. That's weird for a lot of reasons. Anyway, what's the right thing to do? 1-800-283-101.5.
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17: Hi, guys. It's always a pleasure.
3: Hey, Thomas.
17: Hi. I would take my daughter, and I have three of them. I would take them in, and I wouldn't even blink an eye, and nobody in the bathroom would blink an eye. So it was never, ever an issue. As a matter of fact...
16: Well, hold on. You're not explaining something. You take them into which one? Take them into where?
17: I would take them into the men's room.
16: Right. Yeah, I think all dads do this. Yeah.
17: Yes, of course. But this is, I think, more significant, and I apologize. But if they're in those between years, like they're 7 or 8, where they might have a problem and they're not sure what to do or whatever, even though they're trained to do what they got to do, I would still take them in, but I would wait outside the stall by the sink in case they had a problem, and I would help them if they had a problem. But I would never, under any circumstances, let them go into the women's room alone at that age if they're going to have a problem. Mm. And I would let my wife help me out and say, do you think it's okay? Do you think they're ready? Blah, blah, blah. But, yeah, I don't care how old they are. I would go into the men's room. I think it's a non-issue. Yeah.
16: And what about what my crazy cousin said? Would you ever stand there and wait for a strange woman and ask a stranger to bring your daughter into a ladies' room?
17: Well, I think you just answered your own question by saying my crazy cousin.
16: Right.

0: Yeah, so you wouldn't either. Yeah. Yeah. Like
1: No, he's not a dad. Nobody loves my daughter, my wife, as much as I love my daughter, and I'm not going to do that.
0: Hey, Thomas, we appreciate your call. Thank you so much.
2: Also, I'm sorry, you go. Well, I'll hold the thought.
0: Okay, I was going to say, hold the thought. Okay, so here's the thing. I wanted to say this like 20 minutes ago, but I didn't want to make people wait on hold. So my cousin's theory about just asking a total strange woman to go in, number one, I would think, might this scare my daughter? Because we always teach your kids, don't talk to strangers. Your body is private. Now you're combining these two, you know, where a total strange woman is going to be seeing your body by walking in there with her, mm-hmm. you know, depending on how young of an age the daughter is. So that's like a mixed message. That's weird. And it might scare the daughter. Number two, it might scare the woman because how does she know I'm going to be there when she comes out?
2: Oh, that's not what I was thinking.
0: It's just one possibility of what she might think. How does she know I'm not just some nut who's going to abandon a kid and now she's really got her hands full? And if you flip that, excuse my throat, I'm sorry. If you flip that, a woman would never walk up to a strange guy on his way into the men's room and say, hey, my boy's too young to go. Could you bring him into the boys' room and help him? No woman is going to allow a guy to do that. First of all, too dangerous, right? I know some women can be predators, but it's mostly men. But also, you don't want anybody lying about anything. You don't want to be the innocent guy and then have a troubled kid say something happened that didn't. Mm-hmm. Same with the girl. If I'm the woman, I'm also going to worry, well, what if this young girl is like not balanced and says I did something that I didn't?
2: Yeah, you and I went completely different directions on how the woman would feel about the situation.
0: Well, what would you say?
2: Obviously, this man is about to kidnap me.
0: Oh, kidnap the woman.
2: Or do something like, I'll go into the bathroom, he'll shut the door behind me, the kid off on their merry way, and then something's going to happen.
0: Oh.
2: Or the kid is part of the kidnapping family.
0: Yeah. Part of the plot, part of the caper.
2: Exactly. I've seen enough horror movies. I know what's going on.
0: Yeah. All right. 1-800-283-101.5.
2: Tracy and Tuckerton, you're on New Jersey 101.5.
3: Hi. Good afternoon.
2: Hi. Hey, good afternoon, Tracy.
3: Good. I just wanted to put in my little tidbit here. When my children were younger, I would carry a potty seat around in the back of my car with a big towel. And we would never, ever go into a public bathroom just for all the reasons you guys are talking about.
0: Oh, so you would let them go in the car and like
3: hide
0: themselves with a towel, sort of shield themselves?
3: I would be, back out to the car. Well, at that time I had a truck, so I would just open up the, it was an SUV, pop it open, a Ford Explorer, and that's it. Hang the sheet up and let them do their thing.
2: If I may
3: never ever
2: play devil's advocate here, or I guess it wouldn't be devil's advocate, just challenge. What if it was, okay, your significant other was out, it was just you and the kids, you're in a restaurant, there's no other choice, you had to go.
3: No, never.
2: Really?
3: No. It's just, I don't know, I'm a germophobic.
2: Okay.
3: But, you know, even if we weren't in a restaurant, we were just at a store anywhere, mall anywhere, I would just never, always had that potty seat.
2: Wow. You know what? I have to respect the dedication.
0: Well, no, wait a minute, though. But what if you had to go? You're not going to use the potty seat.
3: Nope, I know. Go to the bathroom before you leave the house.
0: That's what I was going to say.
2: I wish I had that control.
0: Right, but if you can't, if you just had to, it's like you can't leave the kid outside. You got to bring the kid in.
3: Well,
0: but you won't do it.
3: It never happened. Honestly, never ever. I'm just like a germaphobe, just skewed by the feelings of the floor, and just even, you know, if you layered the paper down on the toilet or whatever, or do yoga stance, or just, I don't know. I'm just
0: 18 years of control, the Tracy story.
3: Yeah, that's right. Yeah. Wow.
2: Again, I can't help but respect it. I wish I had that control. I wish I had your bladder that I could hold that long. Tracy, thank you for calling New Jersey 101.5.
0: All right, let's see what Tony's got in Parsippany. Hey, Tony, what's up?
4: Not much. How you doing?
2: Hey, Tony.
0: I'm told yours by our producer. I'm told yours is a little different of a situation.
4: Yeah, I was about 35 years ago coaching a soccer team that was co-ed, 5 and 6 years old.
0: Yeah.
2: Okay.
4: Two little girls came up and said they had to pee. I'm like, and there's no facilities, no moms around.
0: No facilities at all?
4: No.
0: Huh.
4: So I got them into the woods. I rented my van, got 2 blankets, toilet paper, everything. And then they did this stuff. I was waiting at the end of the woods, and then I went back in and did it. The next day, the mom comes over to me. She says, nice job, coach. She says, if my daughter turned you beet red. I said, yeah. Because I was expecting them to, somebody to knock at the door with silver bracelets, you know.
0: Yeah, you were scared to death, right? Oh. Yeah, but right. But like you didn't know what else to do.
4: Well, being in trucking for over 40 years and dealing with all the Teamsters, two little girls made me turn beet red.
0: Yeah.
4: So it's like, and they were like, Mommy, he even had toilet paper in the truck. I'm like, oh, God.
2: you did what you had to do.
0: Tony, as a guy, maybe you could relate to this. I don't know. Like, I would never harm a kid ever, ever. But if I go into a men's room and there's just like a boy old enough to go himself, but he's alone in there, but he's still young. Like if he's like 10.
4: Right.
0: And if there's no other guys in there, I do not want to be in a bathroom in public with a stranger, with a kid, because
4: It's easier with the boys because you got an attachment. You always take a wood, quick whiz in the woods. But, these are two little girls that aren't mine.
0: Oh, no. I get it. No, I would just go into a whole different thing. Like, you just don't want anybody ever making some weird false accusation about you or something. Oh, yeah. I've, walked in and just, I don't feel right about this. I'm just walking out and I'm waiting 5 minutes.
2: Mm-hmm.
0: Yeah.
2: Tony,
0: yeah.
2: Thank you for calling New Jersey 101.5.
0: All right, so we'll take a quick break, but we're still having people calling in about this. If you're a guy, young daughter, you're in public, she needs to use a bathroom, what do? Do you take her into the men's room? I think most do. 1-800-283-101.5.
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5: All right, things should start to improve on Route 70 on the westbound side of Manasquan coming into Riverview Drive. A crash has been cleared out of the way. 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PACarpool.org. 35, lots of traffic south and Wall. 34, north and Wall also jammed. Lots of slowdowns on that southern end of 18 getting into 138 and Wall. And a new problem on the parkway. It's really gotten slow south today, exit 98 down to 91. Scene of a crash in the right lane. Northbound, a stall in the express lanes up around 117. Outer Bridge crossing slow back to New Jersey with a stall on the roadway. And the worst of the Hudson River crossings, the Holland Tunnel with a 20-minute delay. Tom Rivers, New Jersey traffic north.
6: Joel Myra, New Jersey traffic south. Delran, Route 130 closure is the big story this afternoon with everything shut down both ways from Haynes Mill Road to Creek Road. The result of a truck accident, and it's a pretty serious mess because a pole was knocked down and there are wires involved, and traffic is very messy in both directions coming into the closure points of Route 130. And we also have your bailout traffic, Hartford Road, Bridgeboro Road, even Conroe Road and Creek Road all tied up as a result of this closure. So if you can plan way ahead of time and get over to 295 instead, that might help you. A River Road. And we also have some delays at the Ben Franklin Bridge leaving New Jersey across the span, pretty slow. But here's something that'll make you smile. 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It is the live sports betting contact feed that's inside the Bet Parks app. So you just scroll through videos. There's predictions, some hot takes. It's fun. 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
7: New Jersey 101.5 instant weather. Weather in a word tonight, comfortable with just a few clouds overhead. Low temperatures will dip into the lower 60s by tomorrow morning. Not too hot, not too cold. Tomorrow, sun and clouds. We're back in the 80s. There is a chance of rain, but not until late tomorrow night. And then Friday is going to be an unsettled weather day. On and off showers and thunderstorms. More humid on Friday, too. Highs in the 80s. From the Edison Heating and Cooling Weather Desk, I'm Chief Meteorologist Dan Zarrow.
2: Let's get a look at those temperatures. In Stone Harbor, it is 80. 81 degrees, Hoboken 82, Lakewood 84. Fast traffic and instant weather every 15 minutes on New Jersey 101.5. 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
9: Some big results from yesterday's international soccer action. Portugal made a statement with a 5-0 rout of Uzbekistan, while England was held scoreless in a surprising 0-0 draw with Ghana. Croatia stayed alive with a 1-0 win over Panama, and Colombia picked up a key 1-0 victory over DR Congo. Meanwhile, Team USA sits atop Group D after wins over Paraguay and Australia and can lock up a perfect group stage with a victory over Turkey tomorrow night.
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0: New Jersey 101.5. We've got news coming up in about 3 minutes, and we're talking about this bathroom dilemma with a dad alone in public with a little girl who needs help in the bathroom. Where do you go? Let's talk to Kathleen in Bucks County. Hi.
17: Hi, guys.
2: Hey, Kathleen.
17: Hi, I'm calling because I have the opposite issue. I'm a mom of two grown sons, but I became a widow when they were very little.
2: I'm sorry.
17: So we went through this, you know, their whole childhood, and I always took them into the ladies' room, always, and probably until they were a little too old when we were traveling, because I never would trust them alone in a men's room, you know, on a rest stop.
0: Right.
17: But,
0: yeah. Too transient. Right. Too transient. You can be gone so quickly if you snatch a kid. Yeah.
17: Yeah. So my older son was always irritated, you know, and I'm like, I don't care. This is what we're doing.
0: Yeah.
17: But one time I was on vacation with them in, I believe it was Washington, D.C., and they were pretty little. I would say probably like 9 and 4, 9 and 5, something like that. And a dad of two little girls came up to me and said, "Hey, I'll take your sons if you take my girls."
0: No.
17: And I'm like, at first I was hesitant, but I'm like, what's he gonna do? I got his daughters. So we did.
0: Did you really? God. I'm glad it worked out, because there's not a chance I would have.
17: Yeah, because I'm like, what is he trying to trust me with his daughters? And he took them, and it was fine. My older son was kind of an older age. But I let them go until when my older son was old enough to take the younger one, then I started letting him go to the bathroom. But it was always place-dependent. Like, if we were familiar with the place, if it was a one-person bathroom, then I trusted that my older son could watch my younger son and go into the bathroom.
0: What if those, everything was fine. This is just, maybe I've watched too much true crime. What if those young girls were not really his daughters? Hold on. What if you bring them in, he's already gone with your boys, and once inside the bathroom, one of those girls says, "That's not our daddy, he grabbed us a week ago."
2: Oh.
0: How fast are you going to panic and run? See, I mean, I know everything was fine.
17: Honestly,
0: there's no way I could not hand my kid over to a stranger. Absolutely not in a million years. No.
17: Nowadays, you know what? This is okay. Like, this is like 25 years ago this happened, because my kids are old. I think now I would be much more hesitant than I was.
0: They're just too many. Oh, everything was different. Absolutely. Oh, like, I'd be 3 years old and my dad would leave me alone in a car for half an hour. It's like, yeah, everything was different then, yeah.
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18: It's 82 degrees at 5 o'clock. I'm Rick Rickman. New Jersey Congresswoman LaMonica McIver is in court today in connection with her arrest outside in an ICE detention center in Newark. McIver's lawyers are expected to try and convince a federal appeals court judge to dismiss the case. The Department of Justice says McIver interfered with federal officers on May 9th of last year during protests outside Delaney Hall.
19: More than 8,000 cuts have been announced in New Jersey, including from some big employers.
20: Just days short of July, 53 different parent companies in New Jersey have now announced a total of 8,177 mass layoffs. Among the latest, Verizon Core Resources, fully owned by Verizon, announced 191 layoffs based in Basking Ridge, effective by the end of the summer. That follows 121 cuts already announced by Verizon. Meanwhile, after two earlier rounds out of Bedminster, AT&T has announced 138 layoffs based in Cumberland County, effective by mid-September. Erin Vogt, New Jersey 101.5 News.
19: And New Jersey News is brought to you

0: 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Locations all over NJ. Isn't it time to finally be pain-free? New Jersey e-bike riders will soon have to comply with strict new rules.
1: Under the law that takes effect on July 19th, all e-bike users will have to be licensed and their bikes registered with the New Jersey Motor Vehicle Commission. The MVC says they'll start issuing licenses and registrations for e-bikes on June 26th, with appointments available to schedule now. Under the law, e-bike operators must be at least 15 years old and have either a valid driver's license or an e-bike license. The law also requires that operators of motorized bicycles be insured. Annette Petriccioni, New Jersey, 101.5 News.
0: And now the Ace Home Improvements Business Report. Mark Zuckerberg apparently wants to jump on the bandwagon with prediction markets. With Kalshi and Polymarket gaining in popularity, the New York Times says Meta is working on an app called Arena. On Wall Street, the Dow closed up 184 points. 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The complete New Jersey 101.5 forecast is coming up. Now, New Jersey fast traffic.
2: Watch out on 280 now as you go eastbound. Eisenhower Parkway, Roseland. That's a crash in one lane. 287's been very tough north at exit 7 to 13. Farther up the line on 287, a crash cleared at exit 42. South on 287, slow at exit 5 down to 2. And then again on 440, heading for the Parkway. 78 west in Clinton, it's a crash at exit 18. Garden State Parkway, really busy south at 98 and Wall down to 91. You've got a crash in the right lane. And the North Bend Express Lane's a stall in the right lane near 117. We still have a stall at the Outer Bridge crossing coming back to New Jersey. It has the right lane closed. And if you're leaving New Jersey, worst of the Hudson River crossings, the Holland Tunnel, about a 15-minute delay. Tom Rivers, New Jersey traffic north.
3: Jill Meyer, New Jersey traffic south. Del Ran, Route 130 closure because of an accident where a truck went into a pole and there are wires that are kind of dangling onto the roadway. The pole is halfway down, and it's a mess. 130 is closed both ways. Haynes Mill Road to Creek Road, right in the heart of Delran. It's slow approaching the closure points, and then everything around it, the get-off, all backed up. Hartford Road, Fairview Street, all those locals. Bridgeboro Road, Creek Road, they are massively delayed. Creek Road is backed up all the way through to Greenleaf Way. So plan ahead of time if you need to get over to River Road or Burlington Ave along the river there or onto 295. You'll be much better off. Now, we do have some delays on 295 south around Mount Laurel and again in Cherry Hill down through to exit 26. Next report in 15 minutes on New Jersey 101.5.
4: New Jersey 101.5 instant weather. You know, the peak of summer, the hottest time of the year here in New Jersey, is about a month away. We're doing fine right now. There's no extreme heat in the forecast for the next week. And the threat of severe weather is minimal, too, although there will be some wet and stormy weather coming up on Friday. Nice day today. Sunny with a light breeze. Dry, warm, not humid. That's important. Highs today 80 to 85 degrees. A few clouds may creep in tonight. It'll be comfortable with lows in the lower 60s. Sunny clouds tomorrow with a chance of rain arriving late. Highs in the lower to mid 80s. We're back in the 80s on Friday, but an unsettled weather day. On and off showers and thunderstorms. The biggest push of rain probably coming late Friday. Otherwise, mostly cloudy and more humid. Showers may linger through at least Saturday morning, hopefully with peaks of sun in the afternoon, highs upper 70s. Sunday, the brighter, better day of the weekend, partly to mostly sunny skies, back in the lower 80s. From the Edison Heating and Cooling Weather Desk, I'm Chief Meteorologist Dan Zara.
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5: The Bet Parks online casino and sportsbook app Chime Time is coming up on 5:12 on this Wednesday afternoon. We are Dominski and Moore. I'm Kylie Moore.
6: I'm Jeff Dominski, 1-800-283-101.5. Should we get rid of tipping entirely in this wacky culture of ours? And here's why I'm bringing this up. There are stories here. One of them I've printed out from the New York Post, but there's stories all over the place about how tourists are coming from all different nations for World Cup. Mm-hmm. And because they're coming from so many different cultures, they're coming here, they're going out to eat, they're going to bars, but they are stiffing. They are not tipping. A lot of them.
5: You know what's funny? I was thinking about this on over the weekend because I was in New York City.
6: Yeah.
5: And I was at a bar before the show that I saw with my family, and there were... The World Cup was everywhere. Like, every screen had it.
6: Right.
5: And just hearing, like, overhearing conversations, I could tell that there were people in New York City from different countries.
6: Oh, yeah.
5: I was like, ooh, I wonder if I'm going to be here long enough to see the check come. I was not. But I was thinking about how they have a, to quote Rocky Horror, ways different than our own.
6: Right, right. Many, many, many nations, they do not believe in tipping. And so I'm not even saying that they're actually being cheap. That it's, they don't know. A lot of them come here and they just don't realize. And if they do sort of know, well, maybe there's tipping. They don't realize how standard it is. They might not know the percentage it is. So there, many of them are coming here and they're either stiffing outright or they're leaving way too low of a percentage because they just don't know what they're doing.
5: Yeah, I mean, you see salad $12, you think, okay, I'm paying $12.
6: Right. Yeah. So there's a story on New York Post, and I love how they start this. The first line, the World Cup does not runneth over with decent tips.
5: Oh, I'm mad at how good that is.
6: Yeah, right? As New York City transforms into a giant international watch party, local bartenders and restaurant servers are discovering many visitors didn't get the memo about America's tip culture.
5: Whoopsie.
6: An estimated 1.2 million soccer fans are flooding the region for FIFA World Cup matches at MetLife Stadium. And they're packing, you know, not just New York, obviously New Jersey bars as well. This is affecting New Jersey restaurants, New Jersey bars. And so the business is there, but the tips are not. And certain restaurants in certain places, not just New York City, but like Kansas City, because there are World Cup matches like all over the place. We've got like the big ones, though. But anyway, like Atlanta, Philadelphia, because of this, once they saw what's going on, they started just changing their policy and automatically tacking on a 20% gratuity to the checks. They're like, oh, you're not going to get away with that. And so it's forcing their servers to, of course, they won't pay them themselves.
5: God forbid.
6: Right, right. Because that's not what we do in this country with business. Right. We make the customer pay their, you know, the bulk of their salary. But right, that's what's happening. So anyway, are they so wrong in other countries? And I'm just devil's advocate here. Or are we wrong for having allowed tipping for as long as we have had it? And I'm going to say, for any of us who feel overburdened now by how many different roles are expecting a tip, wasn't this the natural progression of it? Like, what did we think was going to happen over the course of history, over the course of, you know, society, where you tip the bartender, you tip the server in a restaurant, you tip this, you tip the, you know, bell
5: hairdresser.
6: Right, right. sooner or later, tip jars, tip cups, they were bound to start to happen. When those happen, sooner or later, they started happening in places where you wouldn't expect them to happen. Once that happened, sooner or later, they started putting a tip field on online orders where you don't even deal with a human being face to face.
5: If you give a mouse a cookie.
6: Exactly my point. Right. Weren't the consequences set up to eventually domino this way? And now we're all complaining tipping has gotten too out of hand. And I have. I've done transactions online like many of us are doing. And at the very end of it, you haven't talked to a single person. It's all just you clicking this, clicking that, ordering this, input your credit card. And then it says, would you like to support our team? 20%, 25%. 30%.
5: That's what the purchase was for.
6: Right, exactly. I already supported you by buying from you.
5: To paraphrase Don Draper, that's what the money is for.
6: Yeah, like, right. Like, pay your own workers, you know? But, you know, so for anybody who feels like tipping has gotten out of hand, and by the way, if you feel like that and you want to give us some examples of it, you are free to do that. But the overall question I wanted to ask is, do you think tipping has gotten so out of hand we ought to get rid of tipping entirely and become like other countries? Just pay the workers a predictable amount of money. They know what they're earning. Pay your servers, pay your bartenders better wages. And yeah, even if the menu prices go up, okay, it's costing us the same anyway, those of us who do tip and don't stiff. So, you know, it's an honest thing. They could count on their paycheck more. They don't have to sweat it out worrying they're going to have a bad week, you know? And should we just get rid of tipping in the United States? 1-800-283-101.5.
5: I almost feel like we should do the same that we do with gas attendants, where we pay what we pay, and then if you feel that that person went above and beyond, okay, then maybe slip them a little something extra. I think we just pay a fair wage.
6: Right, like pay a fair wage and don't have it where it's automatically expected that you tip.
5: Yeah.
6: If you still want to, knowing that the server is getting, you know, much better pay,
5: that's
6: then
5: on you.
6: You still can.
5: Yep, that's out of your wallet. That's fine.
6: Right.
5: If they went above and beyond, cool.
6: It would almost be more honest, because that's what tipping is supposed to be, is for really great service. But we've come to be told and we are expected to tip at least 20%, just bare minimum, even if it's just meh service.
5: You just handed me the food.
6: Right. Right. That's all they did.
5: You did the
6: right.
5: job.
6: It's right. It's not really about above and beyond anymore with tipping. So, right. Would that be so bad, what Kylie was saying? I don't know. Like I said, I mean, I'm fine with tipping. But I also would be fine if they really would pay, you know, a living wage and get rid of tipping. I'd be fine with it, too. 1-800-283-101.5.
5: It's 519. Here's fast traffic.
1: Looks like an accident's been cleared from 280 on the eastbound side at Eisenhower Parkway, Roseland. So that's starting to improve. 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Traffic on 287, really busy on that northbound side at exit 7 to 12 and south at exit 7 down to 2. Then on to 440, Route 24 jammed getting into 78. If you're going west on 78 out to Clinton, there's a crash at exit 18. Still rough on the parkway now from the service area and wall all the way down to exit 91, but an accident's been cleared in that spot. A stall's been removed from the outer bridge coming back to New Jersey and across the Hudson, leaving New Jersey worst of it, the Holland Tunnel. Still about a 10 to 15 minute delay. Tom Rivers, New Jersey traffic north.
7: Joel Myra, New Jersey traffic south. The big talk in South Jersey is the closure at the area of Route 130 in Delran, where we have a truck involved with an accident where it hit a pole, and the pole is kind of leaning, the wires are kind of leaning, and they're trying to get things, the crews are doing a great job trying to get things cleaned up. Now, Route 130 is shut down both ways from Haynes Mill Road to Creek Road as a result. And boy, do we have a lot of bailout traffic clogging up Haynes Mill Road, Hartford Road, Conroe Road, Bridgeboro Road, even Creek Road and Hartford. So give yourself plenty of extra time. 130 is all backed up going towards the closure. Head over to 295 ahead of time. Now, 295 is a little extra southbound slow from Mount from the Rancocas Woods exit down through to Mount Laurel. 70 is slow both ways in Cherry Hill, especially by 295. And 73 is tough in Maple Shade and Mount Laurel. New Jersey fast traffic from the Earth Treasures Fine Jewelers Traffic Desk. I'm Jill Myra. New Jersey 101.5.
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8: New Jersey 101.5 instant weather. Weather in a word tonight, comfortable with just a few clouds overhead. Low temperatures will dip into the lower 60s by tomorrow morning. Not too hot, not too cold. Tomorrow, sun and clouds. We're back in the 80s. There is a chance of rain, but not until late tomorrow night. And then Friday is going to be an unsettled weather day. On and off showers and thunderstorms. More humid on Friday, too. Highs in the 80s. From the Edison Heating and Cooling Weather Desk, I'm Chief Meteorologist Dan Zarrow.
6: Belmar, 83. High Point, 78. Freehold, 82. Fast traffic, instant weather. Every 15 minutes on New Jersey, 101.5. 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That is the owner of 618 Restaurant in Freehold and also of Mezcal in Old Bridge.
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6: Yes, sir. All right, so we do want your opinion on this. Do you think This is almost like an example of why our culture in the U.S. ought

0: usual. So that being said, if the waiters were paid more here, a better wage, then tipping wouldn't be necessary unless they go above and beyond, like in Europe.
1: Right. Yeah, we said that. We were saying, obviously, that that the wages would have to, their living wages would have to be paid finally by the company that hires them rather than the customer
2: what
1: that
2: a concept.
1: They're serving. Right. Yeah. Yeah. I mean, I realize that, you know, you can't have it just status quo and get rid of tipping. Well, first of all, nobody.
0: Right.
1: I mean, they wouldn't find anybody to take the job.
2: True.
1: If it was said, if word were passed, tipping is, you know, very optional, not expected, but they were going to still just pay them a couple of dollars an hour. Oh, yeah. Then all the restaurants would close down.
0: Yeah.
1: Yeah.
0: Yeah, exactly.
3: But yeah,
0: exactly.
3: Man.
0: Thanks, guys.
3: Yeah, absolutely. Thank you for calling in.
2: We appreciate it.
3: But seriously, when you think about how far tipping has gone, though, into those other areas, it really does just seem like, yeah, this is what happens when, like, it used to be the 15% was the expected thing. Then it went to 20%. Some people say that's barely enough. So the percentage kept going up. And now we've got, like, everybody is expecting a tip. It's bizarre. And it really has probably gotten out of hand.
2: How do we fix it?
3: Just get rid of it all, maybe?
2: Pat,
3: that's what we're asking.
2: Pat on the Parkway, you're on New Jersey 101.5.
4: Hi, guys.
2: Hey, Pat.
4: I used to be a server when I was younger. And yes, you depended on it to be busy. And if it wasn't busy, you didn't make any money. And today, tipping has really gotten out of hand. Mm-hmm. And I also see that they want a tip 20% on the total bill. So that means I have to give 20% on the tax. And also, what's the difference whether they're serving me a soda or an alcohol beverage? I have to pay more of a tip because it's alcohol. There's a lot of reasons I think they should do away with tipping.
3: Yeah, you could say that about the food, too. I've heard people make that argument. It's like it's the same legwork to walk over, you know, a plate with a $9 item on the plate as it is to walk over a plate with, you know, a $50 filet on it.
2: Exactly. Buttered noodles and steak, the same arm strength.
3: Right, exactly. It's the same, exactly. You know, sweat equity that goes into the job, but yet, because the bill is more. Yeah.
2: Sweatquity, by the way.
3: Sweatquity. Oh.
2: You're welcome, Earth.
3: Huh.
2: Pat, we appreciate you calling in New Jersey 101.5. We're up against the news. Thank you.
3: We're gathered here today to remember Kylie Moore and the many contributions. Like when she came up with a portmanteau for sweat equity, she changed America.
2: Let that be my memory. My God, there exactly. are so many worse things it could be.
3: Exactly. Oh, if I were doing your eulogy, I'd get to them. All right. So we're talking about tipping. Should we get rid of it entirely? 1-800-283-101.5.
2: Time for the news.
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6: It's 82 degrees at 5:30. I'm Rick Rickman. A 39-year-old Warren County father is charged with the murder of his own newborn daughter. Prosecutors say James Capo Jr. of Phillipsburg was arrested on Tuesday after a 14-month investigation into the harrowing death of 2-month-old Sophia. In April 2025, police were told the newborn fell from a baby rocker. After her death a week later, the cause was confirmed as blunt force head injury. The cost of living in New Jersey is going up, and taxes are no exception. Michelle Sekirka, the president and CEO of the New Jersey Business and Industry Association, says high taxes are driving people out of the state.
7: We need to reform taxes in this state. This is a high-cost state. We lack regional competitiveness.
6: Newly analyzed income tax data from the IRS shows that New Jersey has seen a net loss of over $48 billion in taxable individual income since 2004 due to people moving out of the state. President Trump is instructing the Department of Justice to investigate oil companies for alleged price gouging. On Truth Social, the president asserted that customers are being gouged because companies are not dropping their prices at the pump, commensurate with the sharply lower prices that they're paying for oil. The complete New Jersey 101.5 forecast is coming up. Now, New Jersey fast traffic.
8: So seeing delays, lots of delays along 287 on that northbound side coming up towards exit 12. And there's also southbound delays at exit 7 out of 3, then on to 4.

0: 40. 24 has been rough, coming in at 78. And 78 west in Clinton is a crash near exit 18. Garden State Parkway is still dealing with delays at exit 100 all the way down to 91, where an accident's been cleared. And if you're north on the parkway, pretty slow from Woodbridge back up to Cranford, then again from 140 heading up to 145. Watch out in Wall. You've got delays 18 south into 138 and 138 west from 18 right up to the Garden State Parkway. Outerbridge Crossing, a stall has been cleared, but still very slow back to New Jersey. And the worst of the Hudson River crossings, well, both the Holland and Lincoln, close to a 15-minute delay. Tom Rivers, New Jersey traffic north.
1: Joel Marvin, New Jersey traffic south. And the crash at 295 in South Jersey at exit 7 is cleared up, by the way. Just wanted to let you know. Now let's get to the biggie. And that is 130's closure in Delran, where a truck hit a pole and the pole is kind of leaning. The wires are dangling down as well. Traffic is packed at 130 south. Coming into the closures from Beverly Rancocas Road on the southbound side and also northbound approaching the scene. You also have the get-off roads all backed up as well. For example, you have traffic tough at Haynes Mill Road, and it's also going to be slow for you around Bridgeboro Road, Conroe Road, Hartford Road, Creek Road. Yep, they're all backed up. So if you can hop over ahead of time to 295 South, yes, there are some delays on 295 South, but it's still going to be a lot better for you. And we also have it slow at 130 in Collingswood and in through to Pennsauken North and South, especially northbound because of ongoing road work. Let's talk about this situation by the Walt Whitman Bridge. At the Walt coming into Jersey and 676 South, they're both equally packed, getting on to 76 South to 42 South and all the way down to Creek Road. We had some earlier issues. From the Earth Treasures Fine Jewelers Traffic Desk, I'm Jill Myra, New Jersey 101.5.
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4: From the Townsquare, New Jersey Info and Weather Network, our next storm system will start to roll in a little more than 24 hours from now with our next shot of unsettled, wet, potentially stormy weather. Until then, smooth sailing with seasonable temperatures and nice, comfy air. We'll see a few clouds tonight. Lows dip into the lower 60s on average. Tomorrow, sun and clouds, highs in the lower to mid 80s. There is a chance of rain late. Better chance of showers and thunderstorms throughout Friday. Showers may linger into the first half of Saturday, too. I'm Chief Meteorologist Dan Zarrow. 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
4: Back on New Jersey 101.5 with Dominski and Moore. Something that started as a normal conversation is now completely out of control. You're going to want to hear this.
5: No, Mr. Voice, sir. This is what's out of control. Tipping. At least in the United States. Should we get rid of it? Should it just be you pay what you pay and we pay servers a fair wage?
6: Yeah. Yeah. Something they could actually live on.
5: Or other jobs that are tipped, not just servers.
6: Yeah. And it's coming a little bit more into focus because one thing a lot of restaurants and bars probably were not really expecting, all these international tourists coming over who are World Cup fans to see the World Cup games, and they're going out, sure, but they're not tipping. So the restaurants and bars are making out because it's a lot of business, but the servers and bartenders are not making out because they're not getting tipped because it's not normal where they're coming from. Just a couple of examples very quickly, then we'll go back to the phones. In China, traditionally, no tipping. In India, tipping is not normal in hotels or restaurants. In Malaysia, tipping is not the norm and is not expected for any service. South Korea, not customary. Finland, tipping is never expected. France, tips are neither required nor expected. And it just goes on and on like
5: that. No friendliness is expected in France.
6: Oh, yeah, really? Really?
5: Come on.
6: Yeah. A slap in the face is expected. But that is about it. All right, so
5: dab a cigarette.
6: 1-800-283-101.5.
5: Hunter in Woodbridge, you're on New Jersey 101.5. Hey there, Hunter.
7: Hey, how are you?
5: Good.
7: What do you think? Yeah, in my opinion, I think tipping should be gone and all around everywhere.
5: Now, just out of curiosity, have you worked in a job that was tipped?
7: No, I have not. But I had friends that do.
5: Okay.
7: And obviously, they feel highly about the tipping, but I don't see a problem with it not tipping.
6: Right. Right. Yeah.
7: And they choose the job that they get, and then they want to complain about the pay and the tips, and like especially at Starbucks, you could get a coffee for $12. And then they hand you over the machine, and it's asking you to tip.
6: Oh, when they started doing that, Hunter, when they spin that little thing towards you, and I'm talking many places, not just Starbucks, right?
7: And, 100%.
6: Yeah, and it'll be like, this is just going to ask you what you might like to tip, or however they phrase it, and they spin it at you, 100%. and it'll have like maybe 18%, 20%,
7: exactly.
6: 2%. And then no tip is always really tiny and way off in another part of the...
5: Yeah.
6: Yes. It's like they try to hide the decline to tip button from you. Yeah.
7: Exactly.
6: Oh, yeah. It pisses me off.
5: They really shame you in the whole like, oh, no tip. Oh, that's interesting.
6: Yeah. Mm.
5: Good luck finding the button.
6: I've actually done, when they've spun that at me, and I was getting hardly anything, and they did virtually no work, I've actually just said, yeah, you could just hit no tip. instead of me even hitting it. It's like, yeah, you could just hit no tip. Just because it bothers me. Just because it, yeah, I just feel like it's, I don't know, it feels rude.
5: You never have to wonder if Jeff is speaking his mind. Hunter, thank you so much for calling New Jersey 101.5. Have a nice night.
6: What the hell does that mean?
5: Hey, you can listen to Dominski and More on Demand if you want to hear what I'm talking about. There's a tip for you. Oh.
6: No, you know what I was thinking? This is so, who cares? There was a famous scene on Seinfeld where Jerry Stiller, who played George's dad, was fighting with Elaine about
5: rest
6: something.
5: In peace.
6: Yes. And at one point he says to Elaine, "What the hell does that mean?" That's what I was thinking when I said that. All right, Joe in Basking Ridge, you're on New Jersey 101.5.
1: Yeah, hey, how are you guys doing?
6: Yeah, we're good. How are you?
1: Well, first I want to say thank you. I drive from New Brunswick to Basker Ridge every day from work, and I always listen to you both. And you're really good at what you do. Thank you.
6: Oh, thank you.
5: Thank you. But also, you poor bastard making that drive.
6: Yeah, how long a drive is that? Like, in traffic?
1: It's not that bad. I stay off the 287. I take the back roads. I would say it's like I can get back in 40, 45 minutes. On the way there into New Brunswick, it's about 35 minutes because I take 287. I go there early. But for the roads, to be honest with you, it's not too bad. I kind of de-stress when I drive home. So it's
6: Yeah. Okay. All right. Yeah, you've got it down. You
5: sometimes
6: it out.
5: You need the decompression time. I get you.
6: Okay.
5: Yeah. Anyway, sorry we derailed you.
1: I wanted to share a story here. So I in February, I spent 3 weeks in Japan. And I have to say, it was just an amazing experience. They, of course, you probably know, there's no tipping in Japan. And what I was struck by was the service was incredible from the hotel to the restaurants, or whatever. And they really took a lot of pride into a service mentality, which was just incredible. And even a few times when they went over and above and I tried to tip them, they actually got kind of upset. They said, no tipping.
6: Yeah. So, yeah. Oh, yeah. Some cultures, it's offensive to them. Yes.
1: Yeah. And it kind of just, to be honest with you, it completely opened my eyes to something I didn't see before. You know, we have a lot of great things in our country, of course, but it kind of showed me a little glimpse into another culture that really just takes a lot of pride in their service. And the tip has nothing to do with it. And, you know, the thing about the United States, the way we are, you know, tipping's not going away. My whole thing is that when I go in, I pick up some food from a restaurant or just a takeout, they ask for a tip.
6: Yes.
1: Or they have that jar out, here's a tip. That's where I think it gets a little too much carried away. But I have no problem tipping, you know, the way the United States is today.
6: I know what you mean, but they always defend it. Like at the takeout counter, we'll have people tell us, it's like, well, yeah, but they're putting the bread in the bag. They're organizing your plastic utensils. It's
5: in that case.
6: You threw something in a bag. Okay. Yeah, I think they train SEALs at SeaWorld to do that. No offense, but I mean,
5: not to dismiss any of these jobs.
6: Right.
5: We think you should be paid fairly.
6: Right.
5: That's what we're saying.
6: That's what we're saying. Right. It's like the wrong person is paying you guys.
5: Mm-hmm.
6: That's what it is. Yes.
5: Joe, thank you for calling New Jersey 101.5. Happy to keep you company on your drive.
6: Rachel in chair. Hey, Rachel.
5: Hey, girl. Hey.
6: Hey, we finally met you in Asbury Park. How you doing, Rachel?
8: Hey, good. I missed you guys. Oh, you guys are awesome. I'm so happy I met you.
5: God forbid this was a separate Rachel from Cherry Hill.
6: Oh,
5: just
6: yeah.
5: Like, you met me, what?
6: Yeah. That would have been awkward.
8: No, it's me.
5: It's Rachel. Okay, so I'm sorry. Rachel, hi. Thank you for calling New Jersey 101.5. What do you want to say about tipping?
8: So I think they should do away with tipping altogether. I was never a server or anything like that, but I'm in the back of the house and we don't get tips. But I do... like DoorDash and Uber Eats on the side, and that requires tips because the base pays for certain offers and deliveries are like $2 or $5, and it's ridiculous. So I think everybody should get paid what they deserve, you know?
6: Did they up that in the last few months since the war with Iran and how gas prices have shot up? Like that base
8: I mean,
6: delivery that you get?
8: It depends. There's different tiers, and the more you decline, the more, like, the lower your acceptance rating goes, and the less, you know, good quality orders come in. But yeah, you're not going to go from Matawan to Seaside for $5. It's ridiculous. It's not worth it.
6: Do you have like 14,000 photos on your phone of a bag of food sitting in front of a door?
8: No, it doesn't go to your phone. It just is like through the app, luckily.
6: Oh, is that what it does? I was never sure because I haven't. I only receive it as a customer, and it's like, yep, there's the photo. Yep, it's there.
5: Maybe you were keeping some for the memories.
8: what a sad photo album that would be.
5: I really liked that Crunchwrap Supreme delivery.
6: Yeah, really.
5: Thanks for the memories.
6: Hey, Rachel, thank you. Appreciate it.
5: Have a great night.
6: All right. So, yeah, it turns out that a lot of visitors from overseas coming for the World Cup games, they have not been tipping in restaurants and bars because they don't do it where they're from. So a lot of them don't even realize that they're shorting anybody. They don't get how it works here, some of them. So should we get rid of tipping entirely? Has tipping gotten too out of hand? 1-800-283-101.5.
5: We're coming up on 549. Here's Fast Traffic.
9: Lots of slowdowns on the Pulaski Skyway in each direction. You also have delays on the turnpike. In fact, on the northbound side of that exit 12 to 14, it's rather crowded. And southbound is also slow coming into the Newark Bay Extension area. 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Parkway traffic still on the busy side, north at 129 to 135, and then 140 to 145. Southbound picking up the pace now, 98 to 91. Still have delays in Wall, west on 138 at 18 to the Parkway, and 33 west getting up to Route 34. 287 north jammed at exit 7 to 12, south at exit 7 to 3. Still have traffic at the Outer Bridge coming back to New Jersey and leaving New Jersey 15 minutes at both the Holland and the Lincoln tunnels. Tom Rivers, New Jersey traffic north.
10: Jill Myra, New Jersey traffic south. Route 130, Delran, still closed in both directions. What a mess. We have traffic all backed up. Southbound approaching for the closure from Beverly Rancocas Road, and it's all jammed. It is also slow on the northbound side approaching, and that's from Taylor's Lane up through to Haynes Mill Road. But once again, it's closed both ways where a truck hit a utility pole. Everything's still kind of dangling onto the roadway. And yep, it is all delayed off of Route 130 with roads like Creek Road and Hartford and what was the other one? Conroe Road, Haynes Mill Road, Bridgeboro Road. You name it, they are all packed. So I really think it's best to plan ahead and go over to 295. Or if you're headed along the river area, you could jump over to River Road ahead of time, Burlington Avenue. New Jersey fast traffic every 15 minutes on New Jersey 101.5.
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11: New Jersey 101.5 instant weather. Weather in a word tonight, comfortable with just a few clouds overhead. Low temperatures will dip into the lower 60s by tomorrow morning. Not too hot, not too cold. Tomorrow, sun and clouds. We're back in the 80s. There is a chance of rain, but not until late tomorrow night. And then Friday is going to be an unsettled weather day. On and off showers and thunderstorms. More humid on Friday too. Highs in the 80s. From the Edison Heating and Cooling Weather Desk, I'm Chief Meteorologist Dan Zarrow.
6: Seaside Heights, 79, Medford, 83, Bridgewater, 82, fast traffic, instant weather, every 15 minutes on New Jersey, 101.5. 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
6: New Jersey 101.5, a Jersey thang is coming up in just minutes, 4 minutes away from news at the top of the hour as well. And Kylie and I will take a couple more calls here. We're talking about tipping because of the World Cup thing, exposing that not all the world tips. Should we keep doing it?
5: Gary and Coltsneck, you're on New Jersey 101.5. Hi there, Gary.
15: Hey, Gary. Hello, how you doing?
6: Hi.
15: Hi. So,
5: I don't know what's happening.
6: Yeah, we're hearing music we shouldn't be hearing. I don't know.
15: Is that better? Is that better now?
5: You know what? Yeah, actually, Gary, let's blame you. How dare you control our system?
6: Yeah, I don't think it was you,
5: Gary. No,
6: Gary,
5: it was absolutely not you.
6: Yeah, I think there's
15: I'm
6: a
15: in
6: weird...
15: the building.
6: The calls are coming from inside the station.
5: He finally can get us.
15: I work like you guys, you know? We're always working.
6: There you go.
5: Oh, Gary, thank you for being a good sport as always. So, I'm sorry. What do you feel about tipping?
15: No problem. So how you guys doing? Listen, I'm a big tipper, but here's the bottom line. If I get great service, I'm going to do the right thing. But I'm not knocking Starbucks, but I can talk about Starbucks right now. Whether I tip with my credit card or cash, I very rarely ever get a thank you, and that really upsets me.
16: Oh.
15: Like when I open the door for somebody, right? There's no like, hey, thank you. So I just turn around. You're welcome. And then they're like, they wake up. Oh, and I and listen. I'm the old school guy. I'm 58 years old. I was always taught manners. People are in la-la land sometimes, and I just feel like you want to go and have a nice dinner. But you know what? And I'm with like 8-10 people. We're going to tip you tremendously. But automatically, they put like an 18% gratuity, and the service sometimes is really, really horrible.
16: Yeah.
15: So what makes you think I'm going to tip you more now?
16: Right, right.
15: So that's where I draw the line, and I know I'm talking a little bit of everything, but I feel like certain people need to automatically include the tip, a very fair. And if you don't like it, then you just don't go to the soccer game because people get stiffed also for tips.
16: Yeah,
15: which
16: is
15: not nice either.
16: For sure, for sure.
15: So people got to really, you know, do some soul searching when they're getting really good service. Don't give them nothing for a tip. It's pretty awful.
16: No, I pretty much agree with you across the board with everything you said. Yeah, like I'm a really generous tipper, but. Yeah, I will notice it if they're just phoning it in.
5: As you should. Gary, thank you for calling New Jersey 101.5. Have a great night.
16: Let's talk to Elizabeth on 287. Hi.
17: Hi. How are you?
16: Good.
17: I just want to let you guys know real quick that my husband and I went to Europe, actually Portugal and Spain in May. And everywhere we went, they were basically reminding us that there's no tip included. In other words, they were expecting a tip. So we tipped every restaurant we went. So that's number one. Number two, why do we want to conform the way the rest of the world does things? I really feel that leave tipping alone. I think that especially in New Jersey, New York, with a lot of rude people that we are, that once we take the tipping away, we're going to get rude service. And so I prefer not to. You know, have you ever gone to Dixon in Massachusetts where they called you a stupid? Hey, stupid! What do you want for your order?
5: I've been to the one in Baltimore, but that's the shtick of the restaurant.
16: Yeah, that's right. Yeah, I thought that's what you were referring to. Yeah, that's kind of like the Coyote Ugly bar situation thing where that's part of the fun.
5: Mm-hmm.
16: Yeah. So yeah, that's not a great example.
5: Hey, Elizabeth, we are up against the news, but thank you so much for calling New Jersey 101.5. Yes, that's the point of the restaurant.
16: Yeah, exactly.
5: It's literally called Dick's.
16: Right. Yeah. Which is great.
5: They're not subtle.
16: Yeah, really. Hey, did you read the sign? Come on. All right, we got to go. We'll be back tomorrow. Jersey Things up next. New Jersey 101.5.
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19: It's 81 degrees at 6 o'clock. I'm Justin Pospiek. A man is pleading guilty to defrauding New Jersey families in grief. Gregory Stefan Jr. is accused of running a multi-state headstone scam across New Jersey and Pennsylvania. Court documents say Stefan would demand upfront payments for memorials and engraved headstones, but never ended up delivering the monuments. Prosecutors claim he pocketed over $1.5 million and hid that money from the IRS. He faces up to 152 years behind bars. A sentencing date has not yet been set. And in less than a month, Garden State e-bike riders will have to comply with strict rules and regulations signed into law in January by former Governor Phil Murphy.
20: Under the law that takes effect on July 19th, all e-bike users will have to be licensed and their bikes registered with the New Jersey Motor Vehicle Commission. The MVC says they'll start issuing licenses and registrations for e-bikes on June 26th, with appointments available to schedule now. Under the law, e-bike operators must be at least 15 years old and have either a valid driver's license or an e-bike license. The law also requires that operators of motorized bicycles be insured. Annette Petriccioni, New Jersey, 101.5 News.
19: 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U.S. crude oil prices are dropping as concerns over disruptions to shipping through the Strait of Hormuz ease. West Texas Intermediate futures hit a session low, falling below $70 for the first time since March 2nd. International benchmark Brent crude futures for August also fell to its lowest level since before the U.S. and Israeli strikes on Iran. On Wall Street, the Dow closed up just over 182 points. 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The complete New Jersey 101.5 forecast is coming up. Now, New Jersey fast traffic.
9: We still have a closure in Delran of Route 130 in each direction between Haynes Mill Road and Creek Road. Nasty accident there with a downed utility pole, and all the local roads are all jammed up too. Let's stay with 295. That's kind of slow going south at 38 back down to 70. Traffic on the parkway is still bunching up northbound, especially 140 into 145. Southbound between 98 and 91. You do have delays 287 south at exit 7 to 3, north at exit 7 to 12. Tacony Palmyra Bridge, you've got slow traffic leaving New Jersey. Outer Bridge crossing still slow coming back to New Jersey, and the worst of the Hudson River crossings, the tunnels, both the Holland and Lincoln, about a 15-minute slowdown. Next report in 15 minutes. I'm Tom Rivers on New Jersey 101.5.
11: New Jersey 101.5 instant weather. You know, the peak of summer, the hottest time of the year here in New Jersey, is about a month away. We're doing fine right now. There's no extreme heat in the forecast for the next week. And the threat of severe weather is minimal, too, although there will be some wet and stormy weather coming up on Friday. Nice day today. Sunny with a light breeze. Dry, warm, not humid. That's important. Highs today 80 to 85 degrees. A few clouds may creep in tonight. It'll be comfortable with lows in the lower 60s. Sun and clouds tomorrow with a chance of rain arriving late. Highs in the lower to mid 80s. We're back in the 80s on Friday, but an unsettled weather day. On and off showers and thunderstorms. The biggest push of rain probably coming late Friday. Otherwise, mostly cloudy and more humid. Showers may linger through at least Saturday morning, hopefully with peaks of sun in the afternoon, highs upper 70s. Sunday, the brighter, better day of the weekend, partly to mostly sunny skies, back in the lower 80s. From the Edison Heating and Cooling Weather Desk, I'm Chief Meteorologist Dan Zarro.
19: 81 degrees in Asbury Park, 82 in Elizabeth, 83 in Bridgewater. We'll be back at 6:30 with a New Jersey 101.5 News Flash. Coming up next, Jersey Thing with Eric Scott.
16: All right, well, the state budget deadline is less than a week away, and apparently we're just supposed to take Trenton's word for it that there's a deal and it's going to be good for you. Governor Sherrill says there is an agreement. Legislative leaders say there's an agreement. Where's the agreement? Where's the details? Why are lawmakers being asked to vote on a $60.7 billion spending plan that they may not see until minutes before they're asked to pull the lever? New e-bike rules take effect in July. Registration, licensing, insurance requirements. Our Dan Alexander will break it all out and let you know what riders need to know to be compliant with the law. And then a little bit later on this hour, a Jersey teacher is taking her fight with former NJEA Teachers Union President Sean Spiller National. You remember it was Spiller who spent $40 million in union dues on a failed gubernatorial campaign? Yeah, that's why he's being sued. That's all coming up. Let's get going with a Jersey thing.
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It's a Jersey thing on this Wednesday. I'm Eric Scott. Puts us a day closer to Yacht Rock Friday, and I can't wait for the weekend. I know Dan says we probably are going to have a little bit of rain going Thursday into Friday and then possibly into Saturday morning, but that's actually okay. I have things I have to do in the house, be that as it may. Coming up on the show today, we've got a very busy show. New e-bike rules are going to go into effect in just a couple of weeks, and not like waiting till the last minute, but the MVC is just going to start making appointments so that you can get your e-bikes registered, licensed, and insured. Our Dan Alexander is going to walk us through that process. There's a teacher from Hamilton who is suing the former NJEA president, Sean Spiller. Remember him? He used $40 million in union dues from the NJEA, paid for by rank-and-file teachers in his failed

0: campaign for governor. Now he wants to lead the largest teachers union in the nation. So we'll talk to that teacher coming up. And then, is there a budget deal or isn't there a budget deal? And what does it really mean for your stay NJ benefits? We'll break that out for you as well. All right, producer Thomas, we've hit the midweek point. I'm looking forward to another weekend. And I think next Monday is the last Monday that I will work until September.
1: That's right. You're taking all throughout the summer, right? You're taking
0: July
1: the Mondays
0: and
1: off.
0: August. Yeah, yes. July and August. I don't work Mondays. Which is awesome because Sandra doesn't work Fridays. Oh, so that gives us, you know, a long, like, full weekend all summer long.
1: Very excited. Yeah, from Friday to Monday, you can do right? whatever the hell you want.
0: Yeah, you know, I don't have to worry about Sunday. I start getting stressed out. Are you this way on Sunday, too? Do you start getting stressed out around, like, 1, 2 o'clock in the afternoon?
1: Absolutely.
0: Thinking about, I got to get to bed because I got to get up early.
1: I thought you were going to say, like, 5 or 6, and I was going to say, like, 1 or 2.
0: Yeah, yes. No, I do. I usually put my break point on Sunday at around noon or 1 o'clock, because I have to start winding things down. Mm-hmm. And it's why I take Mondays off in the summertime, so that I don't have that stress on Sunday and I can actually have a full weekend.
1: I always thought that was a fantastic idea. So you're not, so 5 or 6, or like you said, 1 or 2 rolls around on Sunday. You're not, oh my God, work tomorrow. What do I do? You
0: know? Right? Yeah, and especially in the summertime. So I'm looking forward to that. Plus, we have a lot of stuff I have to do inside the house. You will find out one day when you are a homeowner, God willing, in New Jersey or somewhere else. Houses are a lot of work, especially as they get older. You know, my house is 25, almost 30 years old now. So there's always something to do.
1: Yeah, if you're trimming the hedges, if you're doing this, the gutters, this is wrong. Now I can imagine.
0: Yeah, and I have basement work that needs to be done. And our basement used to be finished. I never refinished it after the hurricane damage. So it basically has just become a big storage pit. And, you know, we have to organize a lot of that stuff. And we're going to do the purge where we just get rid of stuff. And my son's moving into an apartment. So he needs everything from furniture to dishes. So I got to go dig all that stuff out. So, and if it's raining or it's miserable out, it's much easier to do that than when it's a bright, sunny day and you feel like you want to be outside.
1: That's true. And that goes back to Sunday, too. I always find it weird that internally, I don't like to do much on Sunday.
0: Right.
1: Because it's, I feel like if I do something on Sunday, it's like, you know, it's Saturday.
0: Yeah.
1: Like if I go out and I do this, I feel weird even saying it out loud. But like, it's kind of like a weird thing I have. Like, I don't want to do much Sunday. I want to lay low, just stay in the house, maybe just go out for groceries or something. I don't want to do a whole lot.
0: Yep. Sunday is definitely a day of rest. This coming Sunday may not be a day of rest for the state legislature, because they've got to be voting on a budget. That deadline, midnight, July 1st, is coming. That's when the new fiscal year begins. And Mikey Sherrill and Assembly Speaker Coughlin and Senate President Scutari, they issued a joint statement saying that there was a budget deal for a spending plan that totals roughly $60.7 billion. That is a mind-boggling number for a state like New Jersey. But they didn't reveal any details. And I wrote an article at NJ1015.com about what we've kind of ferreted out regarding the Stay NJ. And it does appear that thousands of seniors will either get a reduced benefit or no benefit at all, because they're changing potentially benefit amounts and eligibility. That's what a number of sources have told me. That's what they've told NJ.com. It's what they've told our friends at NJ Globe. But nothing has been confirmed yet. So is there a deal or isn't there? I have heard that in terms of a quote-unquote deal, there is no budget bill. The budget bill has not been sent to the Office of Legislative Services. It is not in the process of being printed. And here's the problem with that. Because they will rush to get this budget deal done by the deadline. And it is often the case that the legislators who are being asked to vote on the budget haven't even seen the bill. And in many cases can't hold it in their hands or look at it on a tablet until just minutes before the vote is called. How is that government transparency? And forget the legislators, you won't have a chance to look at it. And as is also typical in New Jersey, we often don't know the specifics of what actually is in the budget until after it's passed and it becomes law. It's only at that point is the actual budget book, the entire bill, made public so that you have the opportunity to see it. And at that point, it's too late. And in that vein, Senator John Bramnick may be right. Maybe it is time to start compelling state officials, state legislators, to hold town halls, to actually interact and have conversations. Now, the legislature will tell you, well, we hold public budget hearings. The general public isn't going to that, and you can only testify on certain aspects of the budget, not the entire budget itself. So it's kind of one of those things where relax, don't worry. All of the really important decisions have already been made, and they've been made without your input. The legislative changes, the law changes regarding e-bikes and how to comply. Our Dan Alexander joins us for the newsroom when we come back on A Jersey Thing.
2: Still a big delays in Delran. 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We have a continuing closure of Route 130 in Delran, each direction between Haynes Mill Road and Creek Road. It's a crash with a downed utility pole. A lot of the local roads are all jammed up as a result. There's also very slow traffic up in Clifton on Route 3 eastbound. Two accidents over by Allwood Road. 287 each direction. Delays in Exit 13. And the traffic on the parkway still a bit slow in pockets. 98 down to 91. And northbound especially tough at Exit 140 up to towards 145, 15 minutes leaving New Jersey, Holland and Lincoln tunnels. 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Next report in 15 minutes from the Earth Treasurer's Fine Jewelers Traffic Desk. 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
3: New Jersey 101.5 instant weather. Weather in a word tonight, comfortable with just a few clouds overhead. Low temperatures will dip into the lower 60s by tomorrow morning. Not too hot, not too cold. Tomorrow, sun and clouds. We're back in the 80s. There is a chance of rain, but not until late tomorrow night. And then Friday is going to be an unsettled weather day. On and off showers and thunderstorms. More humid on Friday, too. Highs in the 80s. From the Edison Heating and Cooling Weather Desk, I'm Chief Meteorologist Dan Zarrow.
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9: It's Jersey Thing for this Wednesday. I'm Eric Scott. Happy to have you along. Drop me a comment on the app chat. And I loved reading some more of the comments that came in. If you were listening to yesterday's show, we were talking about Sandra and I maybe renting an RV and doing a week's vacation when we have to be out of the house during a remodel. Got a lot of great advice and a lot of support. So I have to tell you, I went home and I told Sandra last night, I said, you know, we talked about that on the show because she doesn't listen. And she was like, really? Well, what did people say? And I said they were overwhelmingly supportive of the idea. So maybe we will become RVers at least for a week, as long as I find a place to park it. One of the things that's going to become a lot more difficult in New Jersey is riding an e-bike, or at least getting them registered and licensed and insured. Yeah, the big changes are coming in July. Our Dan Alexander in the newsroom broke it all down in an article you'll find at NJ1015.com, and the MVC is ready to start making appointments for you to come in and get your paperwork done. So, Dan, we knew this day was coming since the legislation was signed in January. What is the MVC doing to prepare, and what do you need appointments for? And just walk us through that process.
10: Yeah, so basically, starting Friday, you'll be able to go to the MVC website to make an appointment to get both your license to operate an e-bike under the new

0: least 15. And then you'll have to have an e-bike license or a valid driver's license. Now, obviously, if you're 15, you're not going to have a valid driver's license. So you still have to take the test, and you can do that at the website. And you still need your six. If you're, you'll also need those 6 points of valid ID that you need, much like you need for a driver's license in New Jersey.
1: So, I'm sorry, Dan. Let me just stop you there. 15-year-olds that are going in to get their e-bike license, they have to produce the same 6 points of identification as adults going for their driver's license have to produce.
0: Actually, I stand corrected. That is actually going to be for the e-bike to register the e-bike, you have to produce those 6 points of ID.
1: Wow.
0: So your step is you register your e-bike, you make it a title and registration appointment at a vehicle center, and then step two is you complete the registration form, and then you do have to present your 6 points of ID, your valid license, or your non-driver photo identification to do that, to register that. And there's also a parent consent form that will need to be completed. You have to show proof of it's a very complicated. I see. Yeah, it's become a complicated process.
1: Well, and then now you're going to have local law enforcement enforcing these rules.
0: Yes.
1: And you know, 15-year-olds can barely remember to bring lunch money to school. I can't imagine that they are going to remember to have license, registration, proof of insurance on them when they're out riding their e-bike.
0: Yeah, you're right. Yeah.
1: All right. So the appointments can be made, because I know you and I were talking in the newsroom last week before your news story came out, that there were some concerns the MVC would not be prepared to handle the influx of requests to be compliant with the law. Are they saying they are ready to do that now, beginning on the 26th?
0: They haven't addressed that specifically, and that, you know, in our discussions, we've, you know, in the newsroom, as you said, you know, I flash back to the pandemic when the offices opened up after the pandemic, and there's all that pent up demand for right. services, and how everything, you know, people were camping out in front of the MVC trying to get in, and I've asked them, you know, when I initially asked them about all this, I did raise that point, and they didn't, that point was not addressed about whether or not they're prepared for the pent up demand. So who knows what's going to happen, but you know, there's been a change in leadership at the MVC since that time. They've made improvements with the Real ID. So I'm trying to be positive and think that, you know, they're taking some of the policies and processes that they've applied to make Real ID better, that they've applied to this process.
1: All right. He's our Dan Alexander in the newsroom. And that's all right, Dan. I got enough pessimism for the both of us. A Hamilton teacher says Sean Spiller used teachers' dues to fuel his political ambitions. So she's taking that message directly to educators across America. That's coming up after we get an update of news, weather, and traffic on A Jersey Thing.
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3: It's 81 degrees at 6:30. I'm Justin Pospiek. At a time when many costs are soaring, New Jersey Council of County Colleges Chief Innovation and Policy Officer Maria Heitkamp says the state's 18 community colleges are working to keep tuition affordable.
4: Community colleges have an average tuition in New Jersey in the $5,000 to $6,000 a year range, so they're about a third of what a public four-year institution would cost.
3: She says the county college system serves more than 250,000 students each year while contributing $12.8 billion to New Jersey's economy. And Mark Zuckerberg apparently wants to jump on the bandwagon with prediction markets. With Kalshi and Polymarket gaining in popularity, the New York Times says Meta is working on an app called Arena. Reportedly, it will not involve bets with money when it starts, but that's likely to change. The complete New Jersey 101.5 forecast is coming up. Now, New Jersey fast traffic.
5: Lots of traffic on the Newark Bay Extension of the Turnpike. 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Newark Bay Extension really slow from Liberty State Park right up to the Newark Bay Bridge. 280 is crawling in each direction, getting into Route 21. Still have a closure in Del Ran. Route 130 in each direction between Haynes Mill Road and Creek.

0: Road. There's a crash with a down pole. A lot of the local roads are absolutely jammed with the alternate traffic. 295 is improving south. Still a little bit slow right near 38 and again near 73. And 287 south is slow in Bridgewater down to exit 13. More bunching up at exit 6 down to 3. Then on to 440. Leaving New Jersey, 10 to 15 minutes. Holland and Lincoln Tunnels. Choose one of Wendy's new biggie deals for a pretty biggie deal. 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Next report in 15 minutes. I'm Tom Rivers on New Jersey 101.5.
1: From the Townsport, New Jersey Info and Weather Network, our next storm system will start to roll in a little more than 24 hours from now with our next shot of unsettled, wet, potentially stormy weather. Until then, smooth sailing with seasonable temperatures and nice, comfy air. We'll see a few clouds tonight. Lows dip into the lower 60s on average. Tomorrow, sun and clouds, highs in the lower to mid 80s. There is a chance of rain late. Better chance of showers and thunderstorms throughout Friday. Showers may linger into the first half of Saturday, too. I'm Chief Meteorologist Dan Zarrow. I'm Chief Meteorologist Dan Zarrow, and I know one thing for sure, the weather changes fast. 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
3: It's a Jersey Thing on this Wednesday. I'm Eric Scott. Just a reminder on these MVC rules and regulations regarding e-bikes. 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And as our Dan Alexander just explained to us, it's going to be a mess of confusion for a while. 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You'll see full replays and highlights from past episodes. If you remember during the gubernatorial campaign, during the primary campaigns, you had a full slate of Democrats that were running, and among them was Sean Spiller, and he was the president of the NJEA. $40 million, more than $40 million, was directed from the union into his gubernatorial campaign, his failed gubernatorial campaign, by the way. And he didn't even do any individual fundraising. His entire campaign was virtually funded by teachers' union dues. Anne-Marie Pacalembo, who is a teacher in New Jersey, has filed a lawsuit against Spiller and the NJEA, and she joins us now on A Jersey Thing. Anne-Marie, thanks for taking some time to talk to us. I'm glad that you filed this lawsuit. I'm glad this is getting attention again. Just give me your feelings on that and what actually led you to take legal action here.
4: So I've been a teacher for 33 years, 30 in Hamilton, New Jersey. When Mr. Spiller decided to run for governor, I started seeing some critics suggesting that our union dues money is being used to fund his campaign. So we have always been told that no, it's political action committee donations, it's a separate fund that you would have to contribute to. And now I remember going to the convention years ago and going up to the desk where there were people working and saying, hey, can you tell me if my union dues are used for politics? Because I had a feeling, 10, 15 years ago that something was going on. And a kid that was manning the desk said, hold on, let me check. So he goes and he visits some lady who says, oh, well, once we endorse somebody, we do flyers and whatever advertisements. And of course we use it for that, but otherwise, no. Okay, so I remember calling my union office in 2020 asking specifically, do I donate to PAC at all? Because I don't think I checked the box. Let me check. No, you don't. You do not donate to PACs. Okay. So I was sure that I'm not one of these people that checked a box saying you can take extra money out of my paycheck for this. So now we're in a governor's race and he's still full-time president of our union. So somehow he's doing the full-time job while he's on the gubernatorial race. And we start hearing rumors, hey, your union dues are being used. And some people were saying, you know, it's illegally, and some are saying, well, no, it's not illegal, but, you know, maybe it's not wise because the members haven't specifically said this is a great idea. So now we're finding the numbers higher and higher, right? So is it 40 million, 45, right. 46? Right. I've heard as high as 47. So that's a huge chunk of money. So first of all, I find it hard to believe that any PAC from teachers, because if we have roughly 200,000 members, as they claim, how did we get like $50 million to blow on anything? Right. I don't understand. Right. That's a huge amount of money in my eyes. I'll never have that kind of money. So, you know, some of us started talking, and then myself and Marie DuPont, we decided to go in on a lawsuit to check out what really happened. Because apparently the money was funneled through all of these other super PACs with different names, and there's like an elaborate flow chart of things that were opened and closed, and you're allowed to give this much to here and this much to there, and, you know, were there breaches of how much we're allowed to donate? Oh, no problem, we'll just donate it over here, right. And we'll, you know, we'll usurp that amount. So it just seems like the whole thing was blown out of proportion money-wise. Now, we knew early on Spiller probably wasn't going to become the candidate.
5: Sure.
4: So if he were one of the top one or two candidates and said, look, guys, I think we really have a chance. And, you know, his campaign slogan was, it's our turn. It's our turn. Okay, well, what do you mean? Well, we're going to support the teachers. Okay, so even if every teacher voted for him, he still wouldn't have won. You know, it's like the odds are against us. Okay, so knowing that, he still decided to go in full force. So that's why I think even if he were like number one or two and said, look, I think we have a shot, but we're going to have to use dues money to pull this off. Like, we're going to have to go into your dues money to fund this. Are we in or not? Like, I think that.
3: Yeah, I think it was for you, Anne-Marie, and for a lot of other folks, it was kind of the arrogance of, well, of course you're going to do that. And when they were questioned originally, same result that you had when you asked, hey, is my money being used for this? The NJEA told reporters no. Then a spokesman finally said, well, basically, yes, the NJEA stands firmly behind Spiller, and the only way for working people to have their voices heard is to support candidates who share their values. So I understand your shock, and we're talking with teacher Anne-Marie Puklembo from Hamilton Township, who is suing former NJEA President Sean Spiller and the NJEA. And now here is Spiller, and you wonder if this was all the plan to kind of launch him into the race to lead the largest teachers union in the nation. Is that kind of what you're suspecting here, too?
4: Yeah, I don't know if we're the largest in the nation, but we're definitely the most powerful in this state. And yeah, we are, you know, we are working individuals. Like, we work hard. I've been teaching for 33 years. I still don't even break $100,000 with my salary as a teacher, okay? And Sean Spiller, he says he's one of us. He knows our plight. No, no, you don't, Sean. You were making, I think, $440,000 at least a year as union president. You don't know what it is to make ends meet. You don't know what it's like to not be able to pay your utility bills, Sean, and to blow $40 million plus on a campaign that is a losing battle is breaching your fiduciary responsibility to your members, who are entrusting at least $1,500, if not more, per year out of our paychecks, assuming that you're going to wisely handle it in our interest. But it seemed more like it was in his interest.
3: Well, it sounds to me, Anne-Marie, like you are a much better advocate for the rank-and-file teacher than Sean Spiller ever was. I hope that you will keep us updated as this case kind of goes through the courts. And bravo and kudos to you for having the fortitude and the backbone to go in and challenge one of the biggest unregulated political action committees in the state. When we come back, I'll wrap it up with some final thoughts and a couple more little budget nuggets that you might want to consider as the new budget is about to become law. That's next on A Jersey Thing.
5: Still have a tough ride on 130 this evening. This report is sponsored by Share a Ride Ride Match Program. 130 in Pensauken jammed up north between Whitehorse Pike and North Park Drive. And then there's a closure of 130 each way in Delran, Haynes Mill Road through Creek Road after a crash knocked down a utility pole. 287 southbound delays in exit 13, then at exit 1 down to the parkway. Northbound slowdowns in exit 3 and again between exit 8 and 9. If you're headed for the Hudson River crossings, 15 minutes of the George Washington Bridge lower level, a broken down bus at the Lincoln Tunnel at the South Tube. It's in the left lane, at least a 15 to 20 minute delay, and 20 minutes at the Holland Tunnel, most of that from 1 to 9. Whether you're visiting Greater Philadelphia for their summer festivities or you live or work in the region, there's a better way to get around. 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Next report in 15 minutes from the Earth Treasurer's Fine Jewelers Traffic Desk. 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
6: New Jersey 101.5 instant weather. Weather in a word tonight, comfortable with just a few clouds overhead. Low temperatures will dip into the lower 60s by tomorrow morning. Not too hot, not too cold. Tomorrow, sun and clouds. We're back in the 80s. There is a chance of rain, but not until late tomorrow night. And then Friday is going to be an unsettled weather day. On and off showers and thunderstorms. More humid on Friday, too. Highs in the 80s. From the Edison Heating and Cooling Weather Desk, I'm Chief Meteorologist Dan Zarrow.
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7: Some big results from yesterday's international soccer action. Portugal made a statement with a 5-0 rout of Uzbekistan, while England was held scoreless in a surprising 0-0 draw with Ghana. Croatia stayed alive with a 1-0 win over Panama, and Colombia picked up a key 1-0 victory over DR Congo. Meanwhile, Team USA sits atop Group D after wins over Paraguay and Australia and can lock up a perfect group stage with a victory over Turkey tomorrow night.
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3: And we're wrapping up a Jersey Thing on this Wednesday. I'm Eric Scott. I hope that you heard the interview that we just did in the last segment with Anne-Marie Paclembo, the Hamilton teacher who is suing Sean Spiller and the NJEA for basically using $40 million in union dues to fund his failed gubernatorial campaign. And look, I'll say this. I know Sean. I like Sean personally. I think he's a good guy. I think he was an excellent teacher. I think he's a good dad. And he was an effective union leader. But spending money that the people that you represent, the hard-earned money, on your political ambitions to launch you into a national union campaign, in addition to your political ambitions in New Jersey, I mean, dude, that was just wrong. That was just wrong. And the fact that you got the union to go along with it, oh, if I was a teacher, I would be absolutely livid. And with regards to the state budget, just a preview for tomorrow, we've been in contact, and I've talked a couple times now, with the chief Republican budget officer, Declan O'Scanlan, who says, hold on a second, there may not really be a budget deal here because nobody's seen it yet. And we're going to talk to Declan on tomorrow's program and then have some more feedback. And then don't forget, on Friday, it's our regular Capital Chaos segment with our good friend, comedian and political gadfly, Joey Novick, so you don't want to miss that. We put the fun in dysfunctional government. All right, so we were all over the gamut here again, producer Thomas. What caught your ears and eyes on the app chat this hour?
17: Yeah, you only talked only for a couple of minutes about the New Jersey budget.
3: Yeah.
17: And we already got a good amount of app chats about it, so I want to read some of those. We have Mike in Brick here, and I really like this one. Says, imagine if we told the IRS we'd show them our tax return 5 minutes before it's due. That's what's happening here.
3: That is exactly what's happening here. And it's always happened that way. I mean, there was a time, believe it or not, and this was so bizarre. This goes back to the Jim Florio era, right? Where the legislature was so arrogant that they had a clock in the statehouse chambers. And it was a clock that had hands on it. It was an old analog clock. If they were not going to make the midnight deadline to pass the budget, they unplugged the clock. They would unplug the clock at 11:59. I'm not joking.
17: I'm sorry. That's the most ridiculous thing I've ever heard.
3: Somebody would actually pull the plug, and the clock in the assembly chamber would read 11:59. Even if they pass the budget a day and a half later.
17: But, I'm sorry.
3: That is the absurdity of New Jersey government.
17: Moving on. Linda in Tom's River says, if there's a deal, just release it already. What could they possibly be hiding in this budget?
3: Well, and that's just it, right? I mean, we're skeptical enough of government. What are you hiding? The devil's in the details, and you won't know the details. You, as the public, you won't know the details until after the budget is already passed.
17: Patricia in Forked River says, transparency shouldn't be optional. What do we need a $60 billion budget for in the first place?
3: Well, $61 billion. Well, $60.7. But, you know, rounding up, a $61 billion budget. Yeah, I have nothing more to add to that.
17: Joe in Belleville says, I just want to know what it's costing me, honestly.
3: Well, and again, you won't know. And this is the problem with the process. It takes a long time to print a budget bill. Because it's a massive document. It's a couple of inches thick. It's hundreds and hundreds of pages because it is the official law of the land. So that process alone takes minimum hours to be able to do that. And it's handed to legislators. It's still warm before they have a chance to vote on it. It's not like they release it, they post it, they give you an out. You have zero input at all.
17: While we have time here, Eric, I do want to read a Snapchat or two about some e-bikes.
3: Oh, okay.
17: We have Robin Edison saying, the MVC isn't exactly known for making things easy in the first place, Eric.
3: Well, that was my point to Dan Alexander, was the whole skepticism thing. He's remaining optimistic. I have every confidence that the MVC is going to screw this up.
17: And Kristen Howell says, we've seen way too many accidents lately. Parents need to be clear and have clear guidance, before July 1st.
3: Yeah, I don't think this is going to stop that. I mean, I understand why they're trying to regulate these things. But, I mean, the kids that are causing problems on these e-bikes are not kids that are going to be compliant with the law at all. It's going to continue to be an issue. When you've got these e-bikes, these mini bikes, they're basically motorcycles, off-road motorcycles that can do 50, 60, 80 miles an hour, you are asking for trouble. So look, the bottom line tonight is we are told there is a budget deal. Great. Show us. A state budget should not be a private business negotiation. These are your tax dollars, your property tax relief, impact to your utility bills, and the future direction of New Jersey. Yet once again, Trenton appears headed towards asking lawmakers and taxpayers, just trust the process. You don't need to see the details. Transparency is not releasing a budget minutes before a vote. Transparency is giving you enough time to read it, understand it, and debate it. If government works for the people, then you deserve to see the paperwork. And that's a Jersey thing.
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18: It's 80 degrees at 7 o'clock. I'm Justin Pospiek. Add NJ Transit fares to the list of things that'll cost more in New Jersey after New Jersey Transit went 9 years without a fare increase. The agency's board of directors approved a 15% jump that took effect in 2024 with yearly automatic increases of 3%. This year's increase goes into effect July 1st. An annual fare increase gives the agency a predictable source of income that's key to making improvements and to react to evolving needs, according to New Jersey Transit President and CEO Chris Kaluri. The cost of living in New Jersey is going up, and taxes are no exception. Michelle Sikirka, the president and CEO of the New Jersey Business and Industry Association, says high taxes are driving people out of state.
19: We need to reform taxes in this state. This is a high-cost state. We lack regional competitiveness.
18: Newly analyzed income tax data from the IRS shows that New Jersey has seen a net loss of over $48 billion in taxable individual income since 2004 due to people moving out of the state. And shoppers, it's time to raid the junk drawer. New Jersey-based Bed Bath & Beyond finally wants your old coupons.
20: 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Anyone who submits a vintage blue coupon, the kind people used to stash in glove boxes and kitchen drawers, gets a shot at a $100,000 home makeover. The company says the hunt celebrates decades of loyal customers who never threw those coupons away, even long after they expired. I'm Monica Nelson.
0: 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It'll be replacing Verizon. Google will join companies like Apple, Nvidia, and Microsoft among the mega-cap names that make up the 30 stock index. The complete New Jersey 101.5 forecast is coming up. Now, New Jersey Fast Traffic.
21: 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Southbound Turnpike Eastern Spur, just south of exit 16E, a broken down tractor trailer that sits in the center lane of travel. Western Spur, definitely a better spur on your ride south. On the Parkway northbound near exit 136 in Cranford, a car broke down. That is the far right lane that's blocked. And more delays into and through the Union Tolls right up towards exit 145 for 280. 287 north in Hanover and exit 39, that's an accident. And 130 is closed both ways in Delran from Haynes Mill Road to Creek Road. That's a down utility pole. It's not too late. There are thousands of kids waiting over a year for a sponsor. You can end their wait today. Sponsor a child with compassion. 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Next report in 15 minutes. I'm Mike Barker on New Jersey 101.5.
22: New Jersey 101.5 instant weather. It's going to be mainly clear and comfortable as we head through tonight. Lows will be in the upper 50s to around 60. We'll have times of clouds and sun tomorrow with a thunderstorm at a few spots late. Highs will be in the mid 80s. And then humid Friday with clouds and breaks of sun. A couple of showers around, especially in the morning. Highs again will be in the 80s. I'm meteorologist Brian Thompson.
0: 82 degrees in Freehold, 76 in Seaside Heights, and 80 in Princeton. 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

And welcome to Wednesday night in New Jersey. Here we are, smack dab in the middle of the week. Another great day in the great state of Steve Trevalese. Hope you had a good one. You deserve it. And we'll be going to 11 o'clock tonight at 1-800-283-101.5. We got Trevia at 10. Music, movies, television, New Jersey of the categories. Multiple choice questions. And we got a special cast tonight. Everybody deserted me, right? Chris has a Little League game. Gemini's son's birthday. Jeff is having a procedure done. So I got a new lineup tonight. Tonight I got Johnny Watson. This is the story of Johnny Watson. Johnny Watson. The Neil Young fans out there. And Andrew Rich is going to be here. And we're going to be doing Fred and Murray's on Saturday night in beautiful Freehold. Tomorrow night, dinner with Dennis at Dina's Bistro in Tom's River. If you can make it, a good time will be had. Dennis is cooking the meal. Dennis is going to be narrating the meal while he prepares the meal in front of you, and then we all get to eat the meal. And if you want reservations, 732-270-2088. Maybe give away a pair of tickets. We are giving away tickets tonight for the Yacht Rock Gold Experience, and that's going to be incredible. It's this Sunday night, Yacht Rock Gold Experience, with special guest Elliot Lurie. You may know him from Brandy, You're a Fine Girl, and Peter Beckett, who sang Baby Come Back. And Yacht Rock Gold Experience celebrates the music of the Doobie Brothers, Fleetwood Mac, Steely Dan, Christopher Cross, Kenny Loggins, Little River Band, Ambrosia, Boskag, so many more. You know, like Eric Scott kicks off the weekend with Yacht Rock on the Jersey thing tomorrow night. And then we take it right through to Sunday night when we actually give out the Yacht Rock Gold Experience. That's going to be an incredible show. We got to do a Yacht Rock weekend one time. I'm going to be on Friday night, by the way, playing music. So I was listening to Jersey thing coming in, as they do every day. And Eric does a great job with it. Talking about the budget, you know, and how they won't tell us what the budget is. There is a deal. There isn't a deal. You know, I think, like, if he continued on, we would have not allowed to have had a nuclear weapon, and we would have had to have closed the Strait of Hormuz or opened the Strait of Hormuz. Closed the Strait. Opened the Strait. Who the hell knows? Oh, I'm sorry. That's the wrong deal. This deal is more like, let's make a deal. Only, remember when they opened up the curtain and you get zonk? That's us. That's New Jersey. That could be our state motto, zonk. But I don't want to talk about that, you know, because we have so many

0: reasons. Not to like New Jersey, and it's constantly reinforced. And, you know, our biggest export is population. Young adults stay with their parents longer than anywhere else here in New Jersey. We have the highest property taxes anywhere. The list goes on. And yet we stay. You know, as much as so many people want to leave New Jersey, there are just as many people, if not more, that, like Bill Spadia, are digging in. Not going anywhere. I'm not going anywhere. I can't. You know, for reasons like, it's in my blood. I grew up here. My sons are here. Now, I don't know what they're going to do. I don't know if they're going to be able to afford to live in New Jersey. I know that they're becoming aware at the ripe old age of 19 when, you know, hey, let's go to college. This will be great. Then they get to college. It's like, wait a minute. Where is the job that's going to get me the house when I'm 40 years old? And I'm glad that, you know, they question now. And they're both on the right track in their dreams of what they want to do. Thank God. But I don't know if they're going to stay. I know, like I said, I'm staying. My wife and I are staying. And I want to know from you, not so much are you staying, what keeps you here? You know, why are you staying? Is it family? Is it change, resistance? Is it my comfort zone? I don't care what's going on around me. I don't care how bad it gets. I ain't leaving because this is where I emotionally feel home. You know, this is where my inner exhale happens. And it wouldn't be like that someplace else. You may go someplace, you may move someplace, you may enjoy someplace. And you could do it for many, many years. But isn't it funny how all the people that do that, when they're asked where they're from, generally first say New Jersey, right? They may have lived in Tennessee for 50 years. Ask him where he's from, my pal Jerry, New Jersey, because that's us. That's who we are. So I'm going to ask you two questions now. 1-800-283-101.5. What keeps you in New Jersey? If you're temporarily here, if you're waiting to move, if the clock is ticking, tell me that. I'm just waiting to move. I'm here now. I ain't going anywhere. It's only a matter of time. Or is it family? Or is it a sense of pride, sense of urgency? I don't know. What keeps you in New Jersey? And the other question, which is really good, you know, what's the best thing that ever happened to you in New Jersey? You know, you've been here all your life. What's the best thing ever happened to you? Every night we do trivia and people call and I ask them the same question. What's the best thing that happened to you today? And I got that from my pal Dave Heffel's mother-in-law, Donna's mom, who when you'd go to the house, she would sit on the couch and you'd sit on the couch with her and she'd say, so what's the best thing that happened to you today? And it was immediately a positive conversation. And I never forgot that. When Dave eulogized it and took it with me. So I'm going to ask you, what's the best thing that has ever happened to you in New Jersey? And what keeps you in New Jersey? We need some positivity. You know, we get hit over the head. This is bad and that is bad. I can't believe they're doing this. I can't believe they're doing that. You know, we have what makes the Garden State so great, and that is great. But some positivity as we approach our 250th birthday. I don't know if it's not New Jersey's 250th birthday, but still. If I said to you, 1-800-283-101.5, what's the best thing that happened to you in New Jersey? And what keeps you here? Why do you stay? Whatever reason it is. And you know what? Here's what I'm going to do. The best story of what happened to you, the best thing that happened to you, the best story, I'm going to give you a pair of tickets tomorrow night to Dina's Bistro and see Dinner with Dennis. And we've let you eat. We ain't taking the leftovers. It's by the way, anyone that works here knows what a fantastic cook Dennis is. I wouldn't know it because by the time I get here, the food's all gone. But it's going to be a four-course meal. So 1-800-283-101.5, start thinking. Give me either the best thing that happened to you in New Jersey or what is it that keeps you here? What makes you stay? I put it up on my social media. Jill tells me growing up in a wonderful town with great schools, having my son here. Yeah. Yeah. I believe that you feel differently when you're anywhere else. And like I said, the inner exhale, you just feel like you're home here. You feel like you're in control. You understand what's going on. And no matter how much they try to beat that out of you, to take that out of you with all the bad news, when you close your eyes, when you're sitting around on a Sunday and you're on your deck, you're taking a walk and you look around, you call your friends, family, and you realize how lucky you are to be in New Jersey. And all that stuff, all that horrible news, it's all going to be waiting there for you. But, you know, as the theme says, you know, we put up with it. 1-800-283-101.5. Lisa, I want to give you more time. I got some people coming in. What keeps you in New Jersey, or the best thing that's ever happened to you in New Jersey? I'm Steve Trevelise. Here's New Jersey 101.5 Fast Traffic.
1: 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Northbound Parkway, a slow ride approaching exit 132 in Island. The left two lanes are blocked. That is because of an accident. More delays in the 137 in Cranford with a broken down car taking out the right lane. And still slow out of the Union Tolls right up towards exit 145. An accident on 280 westbound in Newark right by Route 21. And now a crash on Route 24 westbound approaching Columbia Turnpike in Florham Park. 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
2: New Jersey 101.5 instant weather. It's going to be comfortable tonight under a mainly clear sky. Lows will be in the upper 50s to near 60. We'll have times of clouds and sun for tomorrow. There will be a thunderstorm at a few spots late. Highs will be in the mid 80s. And a couple of showers and a thunderstorm into tomorrow night. And still dodging a couple of showers Friday, especially during the morning. Will be more humid with highs in the 80s again. I'm meteorologist Brian Thompson.
0: We are looking at 78 degrees in Spring Lake, 81 degrees Glassboro, 81 degrees Hamilton. Fast traffic, instant weather every 15 minutes on New Jersey 101.5. 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
0: The night shift. Steve Trevelise, you and me on a night shift. All right, so what keeps you in New Jersey? What's the best thing that ever happened to you in New Jersey? 1-800-283-101.5. Best story, best answer. He's going to get dinner with Dennis tomorrow night. Dennis Malloy, Adina's Bistro, Route 37 in Tom's River. If you want to make reservations, 732-270-2088. It's going to be a four-course meal cooked by the one and only master chef. Dennis is going to wear the little hat. I told him he's got to wear the hat. He's got to wear the chef's suit. Lisa, the lovely Lisa in Voorhees. What's up? Get out.
18: How are you?
0: I'm good. How are you?
18: I'm doing well, thank you. I'm actually on my way back from Washington, D.C., so I can complain about New Jersey just like the next guy, but we have day trips to New York City. If you want to go to New York up north, we can go to Philly, we can hit the coast, and obviously I was just in D.C., and I'm on my way home this evening.
0: We so got it all.
18: One of the great things about New Jersey.
0: Yeah, we got it all, you know, and you couldn't sell that in a travel package. That would be extra, just to be able to go where we want to go and all those options to go.
18: That's right.
0: All right, what's the best thing ever happened to you in New Jersey, Lisa?
18: Family, of course.
0: Yeah. You got a story?
18: No.
0: Yeah, that's all right. Yeah, I know.
18: My family's here, so we're digging in for now.
0: All right. Well, for now, let's hope that now becomes forever. Lisa, thanks for calling New Jersey 101.5. Let's get Chris in Clinton. Chris, are you staying?
19: Oh, yeah, I'm staying.
0: What keeps you here?
19: You know, what keeps me here is open space. A lot of people don't realize 50% of this state is open space. We have the second largest horse farms outside of Kentucky. All right? You have this open space, but if you want to, you know, go to the city, you have access to that. Or if you just want to stay home and enjoy the open space, if you're fortunate to live in that central part of Jersey or Hunterdon County, you have it. So that's really why I stay, and family and everything. But the main thing is just the option of having that space.
0: People don't realize just how big our horse reputation is. You know, some would say it would be horse bleep, but no. I mean, when you compare us to like Kentucky, really. I mean, I live like by 524, and you see all Colts Neck, all the horse farms and everything. It's beautiful.
19: The U.S. The U.S. team is located in New Jersey,
0: Yeah.
19: So you definitely have space. Right. And the best thing is, I met my wife. 41 years ago, I came to New Jersey. A few months after, I met my wife, and I actually proposed to her in front of Atlantic City at night in front of

0: What keeps you in New Jersey? We have all the reasons in the world to leave, right? The taxes suck. The budget, God only knows when they're going to do it. Who even cares? I mean, it's like, you know it's going to happen. You know that the budget does not come with Vaseline. We have to provide that ourselves. But still, we stay. Why do we stay? What keeps you here? 1-800-283-101.5. And also, what is the best thing to happen to you? Your biggest Jersey memory. You know, somewhere along the line, maybe you move, maybe you're somewhere else, you know, or maybe you're home and you're just having this conversation and you talk about, you know, the good times. What is the best thing that ever happened to you in New Jersey? 1-800-283-101.5. Gail says, I was lucky to grow up in Union City, graduate of Emerson High School, and even luckier to still be living in this great state. And you know what? We are lucky to be living in this great state because you got to make some money to stay here. This isn't a state that you can do just because you decide to live here. I'm a true Jersey girl and never want to leave. Chris, I met the woman who became my wife. Ed, all three of my wives are here. Not sure how that fits. And don't tell so-and-so I said that, to which she replies. Don't tell Liz I said that, to which she replies, okay, you did not meet me in Jersey. You met your two ex-wives in Jersey. See how that played out. So Ed will be sleeping on the couch tonight. 1-800-283-101.5. What keeps you in New Jersey? What's the best thing that happened to you in New Jersey?
1: It's 7:30. I'm Justin Posbiak with your New Jersey 101.5 newsflash. A 39-year-old Warren County father is charged with the murder of his own newborn daughter. Prosecutors say James A. Capo Jr. of Phillipsburg was arrested on Tuesday after a 14-month investigation into the death of two-month-old Sophia. Capo's being held in Warren County Jail pending a first court appearance. New Jersey lawmakers have reportedly reached a budget deal that keeps state spending at record highs of $60.7 billion. The New Jersey Globe confirms the deal includes an extra $100 million for the property tax relief program for senior citizens, known as Stay-NJ. The deal comes only days before the constitutionally mandated deadline of July 1st. And Breeze Airways is expanding its service at two New Jersey airports starting this fall. Scheduled service between Atlantic City International Airport and Vero Beach Regional Airport in Florida will begin October 2nd. Flights to Charleston, South Carolina and Fort Lauderdale, Florida from Trenton Mercer Airport begin September 20th. And that's your New Jersey 101.5 newsflash. Here's fast traffic.
2: Big troubles on the northbound parkway. 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Just got an update on this accident north in Island, approaching exit 132. It involves an overturned vehicle and the left two lanes are out of service. Delays go right back to the Turnpike interchange. Farther north on the parkway, we're still slow from the Union Tolls up towards exit 145. 24 westbound slow into Columbia Turnpike in Florham Park. That's an accident blocking the left lane. And in Delran, 130 closed both ways from Haynes Mill Road to Creek Road. That's because of a down utility pole. The Crohn's and Colitis Foundation has led inflammatory bowel disease research and care for over 50 years. Learn more at crohnscolitisfoundation.org. Next report in 15 minutes, I'm Mike Barker on New Jersey 101.5.
3: New Jersey 101.5 instant weather, mainly clear for tonight. It will be comfortable with lows in the upper 50s to near 60. Times of clouds and sunshine for tomorrow. There will be a thunderstorm at a few spots late with highs in the mid-80s. And then we'll have a couple of showers and even a thunderstorm tomorrow night and perhaps even some lingering showers into Friday as it turns more humid. I'm meteorologist Brian Thompson.
1: 82 degrees in Freehold, 76 in Seaside Heights, and 80 in Princeton. 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
15: The FDA's Vaccine Advisory Panel is recommending approval of Moderna's new mRNA influenza vaccine. The unanimous approval marks the first vaccine application approved since 2023. In February, the FDA declined to review the Massachusetts-based company's vaccine, but it changed course 2 weeks later. The technology behind the mRNA FluVax, which is being recommended for adults 50 and up, is the same one used to develop the COVID-19 vaccine. Poison Center records show American teenagers abusing over-the-counter medications, including Benadryl, at an alarming rate from 2024 to 2025. Cases involving sleep and allergy meds rose by 32%. America's Poison Centers is urging adults to store all medications safely and out of reach of kids and teenagers. Health Update, I'm Sarah Lee Kessler.
16: Working on a night moves.
17: Oh, yeah.
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17: Steve Trevelise on New Jersey 101.5. What's the best thing that ever happened to you in New Jersey? And what keeps you in New Jersey? Why do we stay, right? Why should we care? Why do we stay in New Jersey? 1-800-283-101.5. Very, very simple question. And who better to answer it but Joe in Belleville? What's up, Giuseppe?
18: Good evening, Steve. I met my wonderful wife here in Belleville, New Jersey, and it's a heartwarming story which I'd like to share with you.
17: I would love to hear it.
18: I was a letter carrier before I became a teacher later in life.
17: Right.
18: On a Saturday, management said to me, go deliver mail on this street. The letter carrier retired. So I'm delivering mail. I'm in my wife's family's house now, but I'm delivering mail on the neighbor's porch. I don't know my wife even exists.
17: Right.
18: This white-haired woman comes out, 82 years old, and asks me to mail her letters. I said, of course. And you'll never see me again. Because my route's on the other side of town. I'm just here for today.
17: Right.
18: And I'll mail your letters if I'm ever here again. My name is Joe. Anyhow, a month later, mutual friends told me that they had a friend with whom I'd be compatible. and it ends up being that woman's daughter.
17: How about that?
18: Yes.
17: That's a beautiful story. And did you mail the letter?
18: I mailed the three letters, and I mailed mom's letters thereafter because they took the mailbox out on the street where they lived. So I always mailed her letters after that. They fed me, and I mailed the letters.
17: It all works out for the best when that happens. And you never leaving New Jersey, right?
18: No, we're never leaving New Jersey.
17: Why not? What keeps you here?
18: Family. My grandson's here. My brother's here. All of our cousins are here. So we're staying in New Jersey. Plus, I can listen to you anywhere and talk to you from anywhere, but we're staying in New Jersey.
17: Well, I sound better in New Jersey. You know, that's the thing. I sound better in New Jersey.
18: I can see a pizza bowl, too, or Dina's restaurant or any other place.
17: Tomorrow night, dinner with Dennis Malloy at Dina's Bistro in Tom's River. And you may win the tickets. You never know. 1-800-283-101.5. Okay, so look at this. I got an open board. I can't believe this. I ask one simple question. If I came on and I were bitching about New Jersey, I could light this board up right now. Here I am trying to be positive. Here I am saying, you know what? I'm not going to bitch about New Jersey. I love New Jersey. And I want to know why you love New Jersey. And I want to know the best thing that ever happened to you in New Jersey. And thank God AJ from Vineland's on. AJ, how are you?
0: Good. How you doing, sir?
17: All right, pal. Call me Steve.
0: Okay, Steve. So basically, I'm your typical Jersey guy.
17: Okay.
0: I was born in Elizabeth. I live in Vineland. I love New Jersey. I mean, every time I travel out of state, I see someone from New Jersey, I get so excited, you know?
17: Isn't that the truth?
0: Yeah. I'm like, I see someone with a Jersey dip. I'm like, oh, I'm Jersey, too. What part are you Jersey? What part are you from?
17: How did you end up in Vineland?
0: Well, I was born in North Jersey, but my grandparents had a house in Vineland.
17: Right.
0: So we moved down there, and we've been down there ever since. And I have brothers that live in Israel. I got my sister that lives in London, England. But, you know, they say, oh, why don't you move out there? I'm like, nope. I can't move out of Jersey. Jersey's my home.
17: Nah, and you know what? Vineland's it's a really close community. Right, the Landis Theater is down there, and I perform there, and they really Ray owns it. Really great guy. It's a really cool spot, Vineland. All right, what's the best thing to happen to you, AJ?
0: Wait, say it again.
17: What's the best thing that ever happened to you in Jersey?
0: Just me being born in Jersey. I mean, I love Jersey.
17: There you go. I like that, AJ. Thanks for the call. See, just being born is the best thing that can happen to you. What could you possibly add on to it? Keith in Tom's River, of all places. What's up, Keith?
3: Hey, Steve. How are you?
17: I'm good, buddy. You staying?
3: Oh well, let me put it this way. So when I graduated high school back in 1990, I joined the military, which was the best thing I ever did.
17: Right.
3: You know, got to see the world. Wound up down in Texas. And you can hear the accent a little bit. So I just retired from the prison system down there in Texas and just moved back to Jersey.
17: See that? Now, what you were in the prison system in Texas. How did they receive your Jersey accent when you first got down there?
3: Oh, it was, you know, I'm always a Giants fan, too. That was the worst of it. So the accent was nothing.
17: Yeah, really. You know what? Dallas and Giants, in the very beginning, when Dallas first started playing in 1960, they refused to put the Giants scores on the scoreboard. That's how much the Cowboys hate the Giants. And it's been going on forever. So what's the best thing that ever happened to you in Jersey, Keith?
3: But the best thing, I joined the military here in Jersey and then just came back. I mean, you know, a lot of people complain about Jersey, but I have to tell you, the only reason why I came back is for the convenience. You know, you can, down there in Texas, I would literally have to drive over an hour just to get to the next town. So, I mean, you know, here you got the convenience of New York, Philadelphia. You can be in another state in less than an hour. Down there, you're waiting at least 5 hours to 12 hours.
17: And you know what else? If you want Tex-Mex down there, you got it made. Barbecue, you're good. You want Italian, you want Chinese, you want anything else, it's here in New Jersey.
3: That's true.
17: And probably all like right next to each other. Go Giants, Keith. Thanks for the call to New Jersey 101.5. We got the app chat too. Come on. What keeps you in New Jersey? Best thing that ever happened to you in New Jersey? Let's see. I'm looking at my social media here. Melinda gave birth to my one and only son in New Jersey. How about that? right? It's those kind of things. Matt Portnoy, who saved somebody $6,000 here. Not me, but somebody saved $6,000 here. Saving people, look at this, look at what he writes. Saving people money on insurance with higher coverage is the best thing that's ever happened to me, hands down. This is a dedicated guy. You know what? I think we got to make him dress like a lizard next time. Chris, 1975 American Legion, New Jersey State Championship baseball team, post 313 out of Mercer County, New Jersey, managed by the legendary Chuck Giambaluca, who left us during COVID. Peace always, Chuck. All right, so 1-800-283-101.5. We hear all the negativity. A little bit of positive. A little bit of as we go into the weekend, you know? And you can win tickets to the Yacht Rock Gold on Sunday night during trivia. As we go into the weekend, and you want to be in a good mood. Yeah, we know they're still trying to bang out the budget. Yeah, we know that the taxes are going up. And we hear all the problems. And all you got to do is turn on the TV, and there they are. And they'll be there when we're done. But if I said to you, why, despite all of that, are we still here? What would you tell me? And also, why, what's the best thing that ever happened to you here? Your biggest memory, your best memory. So many great stories, so many different things we've been getting. And you know what? Give me a good one. I'll take you out to dinner tomorrow night. Dina's in Tom's River with the one and only Dennis Malloy. He hates to eat alone. It's like the Reagan table on Blue Bloods. 1-800-283-101.5. Paul bought a $1,000 scratch off at a Valero gas station on Route 130. Doesn't tell me if he won. Just tells me that he bought the ticket. That's the best thing that happened to him. How about this? Les, graduating college and moving out of state. There you go. Come on. I can get you on if you call right now. 1-800-283-101.5. Where's the positivity, people? Simple question. What keeps you in Jersey? What's the best thing ever happened to you in Jersey? Now, we're here for a reason, right? We all have the opportunity to leave. You know, there's public transportation. We can get out of here anytime we want to, yet we stay. What keeps us here? Phil, I went to work for a Ford dealership in South Jersey as a financial manager. The dealership provided demos for Eagle coaches. While Leonard Toast was the owner, he provided us with the Channel 17 Phillies broadcast booth and the vet. We also showed four seats on the team plane with tickets for away games. They allowed them on. It was great. And the greatest day was January 11th, 1981, in the broadcast booth, where Wilbert Montgomery, first quarter, breaks through the right side, turns left, runs straight for a touchdown. That's Eagles-Cowboys. Merrill Reese told me about that game a billion times. And that's when the party started. 20-7 NFC champions, and the Eagles were invited. They were invited to the Eagles' office suite for the party. That's an experience. It's not a Jersey experience, but he's in Jersey. Let's talk to Maria in Barnegat. Hi, Maria.
6: Hi, Steve. How are you?
17: I'm good. How are you?
6: I'm good. I've lived in Bergen County, Middlesex County, and Ocean County, and they're all different and lots of great things about New Jersey. I was born in Manhattan, but I grew up in Palisades Park, and it was wonderful. I mean, I just can't think of a better childhood. And I live down by the beach now.
17: Yeah.
6: I think New Jersey's beautiful. I mean, there's mountains, there's everything. The city, you know, New York, Philly, go to Delaware. It is expensive, and my husband really wants to get out. So
17: no, talk him into it. Come on. Wait, you know what? He's going to be miserable. He'll get out. He'll save a few dollars. He'll be miserable. He'll spend the money coming back up here to eat.
6: I know. And we, you know, visit other places, and the radio is not the same.
17: No.
6: I would definitely miss New Jersey radio.
17: You can take us with you anywhere, though. We're on the phone. We got the app chat.
6: Yeah.
17: You can download the app. You know, the thing, though, about it is, like, what you said makes so much sense. There's so much. You've been in all these different places in New Jersey, and yet they're all different from each other.
6: Yes. Yeah, actually, I moved in high school from Palisades Park down to Barnegat, and it was like moving to a different country. I mean, I actually,
17: it really took me
6: a while to adjust. It's different here now, but at the time, I mean, it was, you know, I was used to going into Manhattan all the time, and It's just very different. But but so many good things.
17: Maria, thanks for the call to New Jersey 101.5. 1-800-283-101.5. What do you love about New Jersey? What keeps you here? What's the best thing that ever happened to you in New Jersey?
19: 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Northbound Parkway in the express lanes, a slow ride from exit 120 up to the John Bon Jovi service area. That is construction, same place as last night. One lane is out of service. That means you want to grab the local lanes on the northbound ride. Across the Driscoll Bridge, you're good, but once you hit the turnpike, you're not good. It's going to be jammed up to exit 132. That's an accident involving an overturned vehicle, and the left two lanes are out of service. 21 on the southbound side in Passaic, right near State Street. That's emergency construction from an earlier accident. Just one lane is getting by. And 24 westbound in Florham Park at Columbia Turnpike, an accident. The Crohn's and Colitis Foundation has led inflammatory bowel disease research and care for over 50 years. Learn more at crohnscolitisfoundation.org. Next report in 15 minutes. I'm Mike Barker on New Jersey 101.5.
20: New Jersey 101.5 instant weather. It's going to be comfortable tonight under a mainly clear sky. Lows will be in the upper 50s to near 60. Multiple times of clouds and sun for tomorrow. There will be a thunderstorm at a few spots late. Highs will be in the mid 80s. And a couple of showers and a thunderstorm into tomorrow night. And still dodging a couple of showers Friday, especially during the morning, will be more humid with highs in the 80s again. I'm meteorologist Brian Thompson.
17: We've got 79 in Seabright, 79 in Morristown, 79 Red Bank. Fast traffic, instant weather every 15 minutes on New Jersey 101.5. 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
3: A new report says the incoming CEO of Apple wants to shake up the design department. Bloomberg says John Ternus wants to revive the glory days when Apple was at the vanguard of hardware design. Much of that ended in 2019 when legendary designer Johnny Ive left the company. Meta is reportedly asking Congress to pass a law to protect the company from more lawsuits that accuse them of harming children. Reuters says there's no sign that the legislation is going anywhere, but Meta's lobbyists are still trying. This comes after Meta and Google lost a major lawsuit filed by a young woman who says her online addiction harmed her as a young girl. Reportedly, the mood at Meta is in the gutter. That comes after Meta laid off thousands of additional workers, and the ones who remain are increasingly nervous about also being cut to fund AI. And Nobel Prize winner John Jumper is making the jump from Google DeepMind to Anthropic. Bloomberg says he most recently worked on coding tools. In 2024, he was the co-winner of the Nobel Prize in Chemistry. Tech Report, I'm Mark Mayfield.
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8: All right, 1-800-283-101.5. So I got Barney Miller on the television, and Doris Roberts is in it. Ray Barone's mom, right? And she looks so different. All right, but it's going off, so you can stay with me. See, that's what I love about New Jersey. Being able to sit around the radio and watch reruns while we talk Jersey. 1-800-283-101.5. So we got the best stories about New Jersey. The best one's going to go have dinner with Dennis tomorrow night at Dina's Bistro. If you want to go, you can make some reservations, 732-270-2088. But I want to hear what keeps you in New Jersey and what's the best thing to happen to you in New Jersey. And let's go to Mike in Homedale. Miguel, what's going on?
9: Hey, what's up, Steve? It's Mike in Colts Neck. I don't know why they have me Homedale, but
8: because Colts Neck won't accept you anymore. Colts Neck,
9: yeah,
8: Colts Neck just tells us if they call, say he's from Homedale, please.
9: Yeah. what do you want to hear first? The best thing that happened to me or why I stay?
8: Well, I already know the best thing that happened to you since you're a landscaper now, thanks to a Vince August.
9: Oh, yeah, I know. And meeting you that night, that's
8: see
9: the best
8: that?
9: Thing ever.
8: Yeah. See, that's it, right? Right away. Yeah. You have hit it on the head, right? I'm telling you. So tell me, what's the best thing to happen to you?
9: All right, so follow me here. The best thing that happened to me was growing up in the house where I grew up, right. I had a neighbor who was a pilot who encouraged me to become a pilot. So I got my pilot's license in New Jersey, and it led me to a career that let me afford to stay where I want to live in New Jersey, which led me to meeting my wife at one of the shore places that I'm sure you've been to as well growing up here. And the life that I have now with our awesome daughter. And what keeps me here is the access to healthcare, the great food, and something no one else has said tonight.
8: What's that?
9: The genuineness of the people here. You don't have to figure out where things stand or what is. They'll tell you. People are straightforward, direct, and it's great because everybody's real and everybody's genuine. So being born here led me to things, meeting people that led to a career, that led to me meeting my wife, and I stay for the things we just talked about. And I'm sitting on my boat right now fishing a body of water not far from where you grew up, and it is a beautiful night.
8: Really? So what are you fishing for? Did you catch anything?
9: Largemouth bass. Yeah, it's been decent tonight.
10: How about that? All right, good job.
9: I feel like I'm out in Tennessee, man.
8: Yeah, but the people in Tennessee wish they were here. Mike, good stuff. 1-800-283-101.5. Yeah, you know what? I mean, we hear it every day, and we know how bad it gets, and we know what's going to happen because it always happens to us, right? But we don't leave. We stay. We put up with it. Our best memories are in New Jersey, and it's very hard to walk away from your best memories, especially if you relocate far away. You know, like, and Florida is just this kind of like, it's warmer, but it's not Jersey. You know, even though a lot of people there are from Jersey, South Carolina, North Carolina, places like that, but still, when you're truly from Jersey, you feel like you're home when you're here. And the memories, you know, you want to be around them, especially when you have your family here and you have your friends here and you have your life here. You know, so many things, like so many times families split up and half of them go someplace else. And it sucks because you hardly see them, you know, or you wish that you did. All right, so 1-800-283-101.5, a famous bakery that's been around forever is closing. And bakery's been taking a hit for many years, both in New Jersey and everywhere. You know, bakeries bring guilt, which brings pleasure. And we'll talk about your guilty pleasure coming up. Later on tonight, we're going to be talking about the songs that are totally 110% American. And we're going to help a guy, we're going to help my friend Gino, put together the tape for the July 3rd celebration at Island Beach State Park. Or at Island Heights, I'm sorry, at Island Heights. We need songs, so we want you to think of some. And we got Trevia coming up at 10, music, movies, television, New Jersey, special guest comedians, Johnny Watson, and Andrew Rich going to be here. So if I were you, I'd stick around.
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11: It's 79 degrees at 8 o'clock. I'm Justin Pospiek. A Maple Shade man was charged in the theft of pride flags along Kings Highway in the Haddonfield Business District Monday. 37-year-old Joshua Surratt was charged and released by police. Witnesses say Surratt appeared to be, quote, aggressive and agitated as he was taking the flags, but did not say what led to his action. 9 flags were stolen and flagpoles damaged, according to police. A 21-year-old Monmouth County man is accused of trying to kill a female victim near a busy intersection.
12: Prosecutors say Monday before 6 p.m., Neptune Township Police responded to a shooting in the area of the Asbury Park Circle and Route 35 South. Police were quickly notified that a female victim had arrived at a local hospital for treatment of a gunshot wound. Members of the Monmouth County Prosecutor's Office gang unit helped track down Jaden Edwards of Keensburg as a suspect. Edwards is charged with first-degree attempted murder and 2 weapons offenses. Aaron Vogt, New Jersey 101.5 News.
11: The most affordable choices for post-secondary education at any age are dealing with their own budget stress. New Jersey Council of County Colleges Chief Innovation and Policy Officer Maria Heitkamp says just like private health insurance has spiked, so have the plans that cover professors and staff.
13: Across the 18 community colleges, they are seeing a $35 million increase in their health insurance costs, and that's just astounding.
11: She says the health insurance spikes are on average 32%. At some of the county colleges, the rate hike is above 40% over the year prior. So the need for state support this budget season is more crucial than ever. And it's now being advised federal firefighters wear N95 masks while fighting wildfires to help protect against smoke and fire-related illnesses. That's the new recommendation by U.S. Forest Service announced today. Health officials say wildfire smoke comes with gases and tiny particles that can enter the bloodstream after they're inhaled. The complete New Jersey 101.5 forecast is coming up. Now, New Jersey fast traffic.
14: Slowdowns on your northbound Parkway ride in Middlesex County in the express lanes approaching the John Bon Jovi service area. That is construction, at least one of your travel lanes out of service. So grab the local lanes for a better northbound ride. And across the Driscoll Bridge, it's going to be okay, but you will see delays starting right at the Turnpike interchange and taking us up towards exit 132. That's the scene of an accident, and the left 2 lanes are out of service. Turnpike northbound truck lanes are now closed the entire length of the roadway. That is overnight construction. Southbound is very heavy as you go south of exit 4 down towards exit 3 as crews set up construction for the night. And 24 doing better westbound into 287 in Hanover. That accident's gone. Next report in 15 minutes. I'm Mike Barker on New Jersey 101.5.
15: New Jersey 101.5 instant weather. It's going to be mainly clear.